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1: Radio stations everywhere, along with Sam and Polo. It is the Joe Pags Show for your Tuesday. Thanks for stopping by. There's a lot going on, lots to get to. It seems like it's just every day we say, you know, let's do that Save America Act. Hey, Save America, let's do that thing. And the Save America Act very basically says when you first register to vote, you've got to prove that you're a citizen. When you go and vote, you've got to show a photo ID. Mail-in ballots will be limited to those who are in the military or in extreme circumstances. Not just, you know, we had the guest on the other day, Mark Lucas, who talked about how 75% of the absentee ballots are not military. What? That blew my mind. I'm like, how is that even possible? So when I think absentee ballots, I think about military members serving around the globe, and they certainly deserve to be able to vote. 75% aren't military? Then what are we doing? How are we verifying that? How are we making sure that they're who they say they are? Well, again, it's commonplace to hear, let's get that Save America Act done. It's a really important Save America Act. Save America is a really important act. Then nothing happens. Well, it sounds like something might be happening. Now, am I going to hold my breath? No. So run out of breath. Am I going to write home to mom? No. Sam, is that like an old-fashioned thing, saying I'm going to write home to mom?
2: Does your generation even say that? Thing. I've heard of it. I don't think I've ever actually said it myself in any normal situation.
1: So you're calling me abnormal? Calling your dad abnormal then?
2: I'm calling you old.
1: Wow. Whoa. So yeah, I'm not going to write home to mom or call her or text her or social media her or DM her. I'm not going to do any of that because I'll believe it when I see it. It's like Polo. No, what is it? Polo's the show me part of the show. Show me. Don't just say it. Show me.
3: Yes.
1: I mean, they're saying it's going to happen. I don't believe them yet. Do I like Speaker Johnson? I guess he's fine. I don't know the guy. Do I like Ana Paulina Luna? Yes, we know her. We're friends. She's been on the show. She, again, a spark plug to try to make this thing happen. I believe she wants to make it happen. I believe the real Republicans, the real conservatives really do want to make this happen. Johnson gets a win, I guess, in this case. But I'll believe it when it happens. Show me. You can say it a million times, but it's already middle of July. This argument, so what did you say yesterday, Sam, that Chip Roy proposed us in May of 24? Something crazy like that?
2: Yeah, something so long ago.
1: So it's more than 2 years now that we've been hearing about this Save America Act or the SAVE Act, and it just ain't happened. Well, here's the latest from Fox News Digital. Johnson scores win as conservative rebels end House floor blockade over the ID bill. Representative Ana Paulina Luna voted yes after Johnson paired the Trump-backed Save America Act with the appropriations bill, written by Adam Pack and Tyler Olson, for goodness sake. House conservatives ended their weeks-long blockade on the House floor today, handing Speaker Mike Johnson, Republican Louisiana, a key victory after the rebellion brought legislative business to a standstill for nearly a month. The House successfully passed the procedural vote, 215 to 211, teeing up votes on an appropriations bill, funding the State Department legislation, making daylight savings time permanent, and a measure seeking to improve veterans' benefits. Listen, do not hide the lead here. Sam, they buried the lead.
2: You know they did.
1: I want daytime savings or daylight savings time to happen all year long. I'm tired of changing the clock. Can I be honest? You know the reason why I'm sick of it.
2: I do, and I love this reason. It's always because your wife, my mother, and I love her so much. She always gets confused.
1: She doesn't know what time it is right now. She doesn't know what time is it really.
2: Like, my body feels the same way. What time is it really?
1: What? Yeah, but what time was it yesterday? Then that happens. What time was it yesterday?
2: Yep.
1: Come on, man. Well, what time is it going to be tomorrow? And invariably, she thinks it's later than it really was. I'm like, no, yesterday it was 7 o'clock. Why are you going to sleep? What are you talking about?
2: I feel the same way. I'm like, I'm exhausted from thinking about what time it really should be.
1: So that fun will go away if this passes.
2: Yes.
1: So you do want the fun to go away because you just said you love it.
2: I love it because I love my mother, but I want this to go away because I'm tired of the time change. Like, who cares? Like, just keep it one standard time.
1: It's really annoying, isn't it?
2: It really is.
1: What time is it really? Wow. So I'm ready for that, man. I am here for it, as the kids say. Representative Randy Fine, Republican from Florida, was the lone Republican to oppose the rule, while all Democrats voted no during a party-line procedural vote. Something about the Save America Act, adding the Save America Act. But it doesn't matter, because they defeated it, or they beat it. It's going to be part of it. Conservatives have blocked all major House legislation since late June in an effort to force GOP leaders to hold floor votes on the Trump-backed Save America Act and a sweeping border security bill. Given House Republicans' slim majority, Johnson could afford to spare just a handful of GOP defections. The Speaker has been under mounting pressure to get the House moving again and advance a backlog of legislation ahead of the November midterm elections. GOP leaders are racing to draft a blueprint of a third big beautiful bill, in addition to clearing government funding bills before September 30th deadline, and a potential supplemental package covering the price tag of the Iran war. Representative Anna Paulina Luna, Republican from Florida, who was among the GOP rebels who effectively shut down the chamber to pressure the Senate to pass the Save America Act, agreed to unlock the floor after Johnson proposed pairing the election measure with the State Department appropriations bill. Johnson sought to attach the Save America Act to the House's version of the annual defense policy before the July 4th recess, but Luna continued the blockade anyway. Listen, I'm glad she did. She did it for good reason. I like that she did. Now, the question becomes, if you send an appropriations bill for the State Department to the Senate that has the Save America Act attached to it, is this another one of those filibuster things? Well, the parliamentarian, Elizabeth McDonough, who was appointed by Harry Reid, for God's sakes, does she have the right to say, you can't have the Save America Act as part of this because it's not a budget item? It doesn't go on the appropriations bill? Can somebody tell me why they haven't fired that ass?

0: first of all, blew out the filibuster. He nuked the filibuster when he was the leader. Harry Reid did. And John Thune won't do the same thing. And put this person in place, the parliamentarian, who, why would he put her in place unless she's somebody who does his bidding? So a Democrat put her in place. Why wouldn't a Republican get rid of her immediately? She might be a great person. Not suggesting she stole anything. What I'm saying is she's somebody who will only side with the one side that put her in place. That's what I believe. It's my opinion. I think you got to get rid of her. So what happens now? I mean, I'll text Ron Johnson or something. What happens if the Senate gets this bill to pay for the State Department in the next budget, in the next fiscal year, and it has the Save America attached to it? Is it just a simple majority? I don't think so. It sounds like it's a money bill that you probably would need a supermajority. I mean, during the break, I'll look this up, but I'm pretty sure that A, the parliamentarian would have to say, yes, you can attach that to the budget for the State Department, and B, if it's spending, it sounds like they might need it. Now, are they calling it reconciliation? Are they funding the State Department through reconciliation, which is where the big, beautiful bill was? Then you only need a simple majority. Only if the parliamentarian says yes, you can add it. It's all so stupid. It makes my face hurt. It's just really, really stupid. It is. And then there are a couple of social media stories that jump out at me that bother me. And I want to take calls on this. I don't want to take calls on the boringness of the reconciliation. It's important to bring this to you. Important to update you that the House is actually going to start doing work. But what about this? Two things that jump out at me. And Sam, being a woman, maybe you can help me out with this. Are you taking healthcare advice from online, from media, social media influencers?
1: I will have to say maybe a little bit, but maybe not in the way that you think.
0: Well, in what case? Can you say it on the air or not?
1: Yeah, well, I really like to watch fitness influencers, and okay. I like to learn how to work out through watching their videos. So right. That is some, my form of, I take a little bit of health advice from that.
0: Well, are they saying health, or are they saying, because it almost came off to me like medical advice. Don't ever take medical advice from anybody online, even if they're a doctor. Even right. When I have Dr. Jesse on and Dr. Orso and Dr. You go down the list of all the Dr. McCullough, listen to them, take their advice, then look it up. Make sure it's right for you. Maybe pass it by your doctor.
1: Yeah.
0: I mean, that makes sense. So the story from last right. hour that I didn't get to was about taking health and fitness advice.
1: Well, I mean, I was shocked by this headline as well.
0: What is it, like 60%?
1: It's like 60% of young women go online and learn about their health, which, in one way, it's like, well, there is a really good resource. Learn how to calorie count. Learn what foods are healthy for you, But there's also like a whole level of, well, you should still talk to your doctor, though. You know what I mean?
0: Well, are they saying that? Because these people are taking advice and they're like living by it.
1: I don't know. I'm just saying what I personally do. I can't speak for the other 60% of women.
0: Now, I will say this. Not a woman, if you guys didn't know, but I will, watch somebody who's in really great shape show me how to do the biceps or show me how to get a better back workout or how to maybe, work your quads or your glutes or whatever. I mean, I'll do that. I'll try it out and I'll see if it works, but that's not like me taking internal health advice from them. How I eat is because I studied how to eat. I've talked to doctors about what I do. I mean, I don't want anybody to take, because again, health versus medical is very different. Health advice, learn it, see if it would work like for a workout routine. But before you make some major health change, I would talk to somebody who's a professional in that. You know what I mean?
1: 100%. That's how I took it too. And I'm reading the story now. And I mean, I read it earlier, but I read so much that I forget.
0: Yeah.
1: And it's saying that women are more likely to take health advice than men are.
0: Why?
1: And I don't know. I'm getting to it, but it's just so interesting. I think a little bit of it is they're kind of like including beauty in this, which is like totally makeup. You know what I mean? Which is not a fair study, like to be totally fair.
0: Interesting. Then there's a story about social media again, but this time in sports. Social media erupts over new broadcast guidelines or broadcasting guidelines that discourage, quote, sexualized shots of female athletes. The Raising the Bar report on women's athletics coverage drew mockery after resurfacing online today. It's from Fox News Digital. The European Broadcasting Union came under scrutiny on social media on Tuesday over new guidelines that released in June, which discouraged photographers and videographers.

0: from capturing photos and videos of female track and field athletes that may appear, quote, sexualized. The guidelines that were released in June, entitled Raising the Bar, Guidelines for Respectful Media Coverage of Women's Athletics, include a list of detailed illustrations on what shots are encouraged and discouraged. Quote, this is not a list of restrictions across high jump, pole vault, horizontal jumps, and running events. The report demonstrates how the most compromising shots can be avoided with no loss of storytelling or visual quality, the guideline states. I'm confused by this. I don't understand. And they're showing, you can show this, but you can't show her bending over to pick up her pole vault. I mean, I'm not sure I understand. It's really dumb. And the reason why I say it's dumb is in sports, athletes, men and women both, are wearing outfits, uniforms, whatever it is, that really, they outline their bodies, men and women. But Sam, do you remember what the big hubbub was last year, or maybe 2 years ago, in sports? And there was a video that was shared everywhere, and the women thought it was hilarious and great. They wanted to date the guy. You remember this?
1: No.
0: Paul, you know what I'm talking about?
2: No.
0: The French pole vault guy, whose crotch got, like, stuck on the thing he was jumping over?
2: Oh, yeah.
1: Oh, my gosh.
0: That was everywhere.
1: Yeah. Who could forget that? Come on.
0: Did somebody put out guidelines? Delete the video if you can tell that he's a man? I mean.
1: Of course not. This is so ridiculous. It's a double standard.
0: You're a woman. I'm so tired. How do you feel about this?
1: Why does everyone think that just because you, like, okay, you bend down, you're picking something up, you're tying your shoe, that is not an immediate photo of your butt, okay? I'm
0: right.
1: Just going to say it.
0: Right.
1: Like, you're just doing something, or you're participating in sports, and you have a great body, you work out. Why do women always think that they're being sexualized? It's so annoying.
0: Well, I got to be honest with you, Sam. I don't think it's the women. I don't think the women are complaining here. I think it's some strange world body that I think probably is hearing from some religions that want women to be more modest. I'll be honest with you. I think that's what goes into this. Because I don't think these women work their faces off to look like that, mm-hmm. to perform like that. So do the men.
1: Yep.
0: And I'm not here to say, you know, men with no shirts on or wearing, you know, tight tank tops in athletics is somehow bad. It's good. It's fine. You're in great shape. Why wouldn't you show it? I mean, for God's sakes, ESPN does I don't know if they do it anymore, but they did for a long time, these very artistically shot photographs of naked athletes, men and women. I don't go and buy it, but some people want to see that. I mean, I don't think it's the athletes. I think some world body is trying to say it's not okay to take a shot of this person, you know, getting in the starting gate. If you're getting in the starting gate and you're a fit woman, you're going to have a body that is bent over, getting ready to start the race. You can't take a picture of that? What are you talking about? It just seems really dumb to me.
1: I totally agree. And you know what? I just think it's ridiculous. And you know what? I didn't think about maybe it's some like world voice trying to eliminate beauty from the world. But honestly, I'm not surprised that that's the take that you have, because it kind of feels like that.
0: Well, we cover this stuff all the time. Polo, anything on this?
2: I mean, it sounds to me like it's not the people who are actually in the picture that are complaining. It's the ones who see the picture and maybe feel like they don't or can't look that way. So
0: yeah, I think you had a point.
2: They're complaining about it, trying to say that, you know, people shouldn't be sexualized.
0: Could be some jealousy.
2: Because I'm not.
0: I hear you.
2: You know.
0: I think it's an interesting angle. 833-JOE-PAGS, 833-563-7247, joepags.com. I definitely want to hear from you. Got to remind you about Incogni. If you haven't signed up yet, why? 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We're back after this.
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0: Hi, great to have you. It's interesting, the conversation we have during the breaks as well. Like, I mean, Paul, you make a good point. If you're at the gym and somebody's, like, purposely taking pictures of you as you're working out, trying to get yourself in shape, and then posting them and either mocking you or making fun of you or sexualizing you, I get it. That's a different thing. That's like a private space. If I go and watch a track and field event, I mean, that, anybody can take a picture of anything, but I get what you're laying down. If you're like working out, there's a guy named Joey Swole. I don't know if you guys follow Joey Swole over on social media, but he will call out anybody. If somebody's like doing a video and they're flexing in the back, they're making fun of somebody because they don't look as good or whatever. I mean, they get called out and they get mocked, you know, publicly. But I think it was a good point. I think some people will do it on purpose to make you look bad or make you look sexualized. But at like an event, at a volleyball game or at a track and field event, I think that it's fair game.
2: Yeah, it's just you just never know. I mean, so it I guess it all like with your story that you were talking about. I mean, I guess it just depends on the circumstances because it just depends. And I guess the intent is part of it for sure.
0: Sam, anything on this? Anything to finish up on this?
1: Yeah, intent is a big one. I totally agree.
0: But how do you know somebody's intent when they're snapping a photo? I guess you don't. You'll find out once they post it, obviously. But then what do you do about it? And you know, I learned the photography rules from you. If you take the picture, I don't really have much say. But if it does, right. You know, if it shows me half naked or something, that's a different thing. I think that I do have recourse. But, you know, it depends on where you are. I think that, well, without a doubt, like a gym is a privately owned place. You don't have the right to just walk in and start taking pictures. But if you're in a track and field event, what are you going to do? 833-JOE-PAGS, 833-563-7247, joepags.com. Part 2 with Nico LaHood when we come back about the local San Antonio case that you probably heard about nationwide. Keep it here.
3: Joe PAGS.
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0: There's a case out of San Antonio from 4 years ago, a police-involved shooting where a guy was eating a burger at McDonald's. It's been presented as if he was just sitting around eating a burger at McDonald's, but there was a lot more to it. Nico LaHood was on the defense side when it came to this former police officer in that case.
24: And then third part of justice is, does the crime fit the punishment? Meaning, if somebody steals a car, they shouldn't go to prison for life.
0: Right.
24: If someone steals bread, they shouldn't have their hand chopped off. So that's metered justice. So if you don't have all three aspects of justice, you don't have justice.
0: It's Nico LaHood. It's interesting because if he told you that he did it, well, let me say this. Do you want to know? Because I don't think you'll ask them, did you do it?
24: We don't ask directly sometimes. Now, sometimes you do. It depends on the case. Every situation is different. You tell them about attorney-client privilege. Many times when you say that and they know it's protected, right, they just talk. And I'll say, look, this is challenging for us. You have this note. I didn't write it. Okay, then we'll do a handwriting analysis maybe. We do some type of expert bringing in. Did you write this note? I didn't do it. Because everyone thinks he was set up. And everyone was concerned about these text messages. And they sounded a little weird, but I don't know how he talks normally. So I didn't jump to conclusions like everyone else did. Again, they're using their ideology to put circles and squares. And so I would look at that. Did you say this? Why would your boyfriend or friend lie, your roommate lie?
0: Yeah.
24: Well, there's a reason to lie. Maybe he's scared. Why does he have immunity? Why do you give someone immunity if they didn't do anything wrong?
0: That's a great question.
24: Is he a co-conspirator? Now, we understand in federal court, you could do nothing wrong and then the government still comes at you. I get that. But in state court, it's a little bit different. I want to know these questions. What kind of agreements and why? Why do you have these agreements? So all those could create doubt. Is it enough? I don't know. Is it enough to say, okay, death to maybe life in prison? That may be better. So that's one thing both sides need to know.
0: Yeah.
24: Can they follow the law? And that means death has to be on the table.
0: It's Nico LaHood. Go check out the podcast. You can see it on what? Facebook?
24: Facebook.
0: Look you up, Nico LaHood, or look up LaHood Norton?
24: Well, there's LaHoodNorton.com is our website. LaHood Norton Goss Law Group is our firm because we just added Jason.
0: Yeah.
24: And then in the site, you're talking about the podcast?
0: Yeah, how can they go watch the podcast?
24: Yeah, sidebartv.com.
0: Sidebartv.com.
24: Mm-hmm.
0: All right, go check that out. Also follow on all the social media. Let's get into the local case, which I think has national implications. As a layman, if I watch the video that was released, if I watch the video that was circulated like crazy, a guy sitting in his car eating a burger and gets shot by a cop because he was eating. What don't I know?
24: Okay.
0: If that's all I saw, Nico, what don't I know?
24: Okay, so now you're that same person that said that looks like...
0: The cop is Brennan, and the guy who got shot is Kentu.
24: Yep, Eric Kentu. And so you walk up to somebody in a McDonald's parking lot, get out of the car, and then he's like, what? He says his burger, the car's on, and then he gets shot. Okay, that sucks.
0: That's pretty bad.
24: Pretty bad.
0: Yeah.
24: And now if I tell you this, the night before, that same guy, Eric Kentu, ran from that same police officer at 90 miles an hour with his lights off.
0: It was the same guy.
24: Same guy, absolutely.
0: Because, again, the impression that we got was it was mistaken identity. No. It wasn't the same guy.
24: No, he had called it in.
0: But so, you understand people watching that didn't think, thought it was a mistaken identity.
24: Well, I don't know why they thought that, because that information was never out there.
0: Because people see videos like that and make assumptions.
24: Well, they started a narrative, and it was a false narrative,
0: yes.
24: And then it snowballs. And that happens all the time. It happened with two other cases we right. presented on police officers. And so he calls it in because he saw that BMW, and he sees the license plate. Cops do this all the time, and they don't match. That's a traffic offense by itself, and that's enough reasonable suspicion to pull someone over to say, is this stolen?
0: Wrong plate in the wrong car.
24: Cop can pull you over for that. Yes. He should, and it's actually a traffic violation. He calls it in. He's going to pull this kid over. He lights off, girlfriend in the car. She's pissed off at him, like, what are you talking? Why are you doing this? And then he gets away. There's a no chase policy in SAPD, San Antonio Police Department. So the next day he gets away and it's gone. Next day he's going to the McDonald's for a different disturbance call. He sees the license plate, goes, that's that car from last night. He calls it in for backup. But the car's running. What did he do the night before? He ran in the car.
0: Right.
24: So he's got to go forward. There's nothing illegal, inappropriate that he did. He went up to the car and says, get out. He's in full uniform. The kid looks at him, puts it in reverse with the door open, and assaults Brennan. There's a big bruise on his leg. The girl in the car, the girl Emily, says, I thought the police officer talked that night was going to get run over. Well, so did he. So he pulls his weapon out, ag assault against the peace officer, shot 5 times. The government was going to take the position. The first 5 shots were okay. The second 5 shots weren't.
0: How does that make sense?
24: Well, it doesn't make. Their claim was going to be that they were no longer in imminent danger. But the windows were raised up. He was at a perpendicular position, and James thought he was reaching down, going for a gun. He had already assaulted him with a car.
0: He showed a propensity to, I will do anything I have to do to get away.
24: Absolutely.
0: You've got to try to stop him.
24: But then there's also an aspect of the law that if there's a felony committed in your presence and you think that the community's in danger, you can use deadly force to stop that. And we had experts that were going to testify to that. So we had multiple areas to defend. We were very confident in the law and the facts from a totality of the circumstances when you look at the full picture. And then this Eric Cantu got arrested, what, 7 more times?
0: Six or seven. I saw the mugshot. I mean, I was like, wow.
24: He T-boned a mom evading from a police officer again with her daughter, injured them, beat up a girl to the degree that her face was broken, but the government trying to offer him deals so he could testify, they charged him as a misdemeanor instead of a felony. Then other felonies, the kid had been a menace.
0: If he would have controlled himself in between, would this have gone differently? Did the fact that he's a repeat offender play any role at all, do you think?
24: I'm sure it does, because we can impeach him under 613. There's a rule of evidence to say we can impeach him. The government has conferred benefits to you. You're not getting charged, which you should be charged. You're not going to prison, which you should have gone.
0: So he wasn't charged with anything from that?
24: He was, but they were treating him differently. They were conferring benefits to him.
0: Gotcha.
24: So he could be available to testify against James, which is BS. I mean, this case should have never been filed in the first place. No, James wasn't being investigated from day one. The kid was being investigated. The kid, he's a young man. Eric was being investigated. Investigated Ken too for assaulting a peace officer. Let me give you the scenario. The law doesn't look at any different. Hey, get out of the car. Boom, he shoots him. Ag assault against a peace officer. Reverse, hits the cop, ag assault against a peace officer. And nobody would have thought twice if James would have pulled his weapon after being shot and shot back. But it's still ag assault. The law doesn't look at them any differently.
0: Oh, the car is a weapon at that point.
24: Absolutely. People get run over all the time and could have been killed.
0: So explain the whole 5 shots are okay, 5 more aren't.
24: What does
0: that mean?
24: If you have a knife... I won't use your daughter. If someone is trying to stab you with a knife, how many times are you allowed to shoot them?
0: Until they stop.
24: Until you stop them.
0: Yeah.
24: Does that take 1 or 20? I don't know.
0: I have no idea.
24: Exactly. And that car is still moving. And he's in a car. And that car is a deadly weapon. And he thought he was going for another weapon. Reasonable belief of apparent danger and is it imminent. That's the standard.
0: Not only to him, but to the community, as you said.
24: Yeah.
0: The guy has shown a propensity to take off at 90 miles an hour. He's shown a propensity to now assault a peace officer.
24: His mind and why he did what he did. But then here's the deal. The government was so hateful, this administration against police officers. They charged James with attempted murder.
0: Oh, come on.
24: But James is one of the two officers that saved his life. James used to be a medic in the military. And so he got a chest press. He took his cut his clothes off and actually helped save his life. So James and another officer saved his life, but yet they're still saying you tried to murder him, which is BS. It was so disingenuous.
0: The DA dropped the charges. What do you think it was that said, okay, we should probably drop these charges? We
24: don't have a case here. If you remember, Joe, this is the case where the Ren Collective, that organization out of Austin, was telling Joe Gonzalez, the DA here, what to do on this case. We had the emails. We had the text messages. They gave him talking points. They told him what to say in press conferences. They told him to...
0: Did you need that when you were the DA?
24: No, nobody.
0: Well, well, then what is that?
24: That's
0: so there's an outside entity that's actually telling the DA in Bexar County what to do.
24: Yes, that's shameful. You should be. It should be shameful. It was. No DA should be controlled by anything but the law and the facts and their moral compass and the citizens that they look. The citizens hired you, so you got to answer to your community, not to some third party think tank in Austin. And I mean, it was embarrassing. The text messages, all that was coming out. We were going to subpoena Joe Gonzalez. We were going to subpoena his first assistant, former first assistant. And Christian Hendrickson, he moved to Austin, and they're going to have to answer for those text messages because they said you should dismiss the case. The case got dismissed against Eric Cantu. You should do this. This happened, and then they thank you for helping us indict the officer in the Cantu case. It's so shameful, and it's no DA's office, whether you're Republican or Democrat, should be run by anything other than the law, the facts, a moral compass, and the citizens.
0: This happened 4 years ago. The actual event.
24: The actual event was almost four years ago.
0: What happened to Brennan? Did he get fired? Was he on leave? Did he quit? What happened? Was he in jail?
24: He got fired. He got processed in and out. He's been on bond.
0: Yeah.
24: And he was fired.
0: Does he want to go back?
24: He's praying about it and thinking about it. I don't want to speak for him. So him and his fiance and his family they were just overjoyed yesterday. I mean, we were in court. They wanted a reset. The government wanted a continuance. They filed a motion. We said, no, we're not going to continue this case. He's been waiting. On the record, Judge Pettis, who's a very good judge, he said, we said, he's asserting his right to speedy trial. Mr. Brennan, are you asserting your right to speedy trial under the Constitution?
0: Yeah.
24: He goes, yes, I am. I want to go to trial. He goes, I'm denying your motion for continuance. And then an hour and a half later, they dismissed the case. Nothing factually had changed about the case. We were ready to go to trial. We've been prepared to go to trial.
0: Yeah, but is it done? That doesn't sound like it's done. Could they do it again if they wanted to? Because normally, like when a judge says, I'm gonna find this way or with prejudice, then it's done.
24: It sounds
0: like they can still do something here.
24: Well, they can try to file it again. Our argument, and it's a good legal argument, it's a strong legal argument, is because he asserted his constitutional right. He says, I want my constitutional right to a speedy trial.
0: Yeah.
24: For them to dismiss the case to come back and file again, that's BS. You're trying to circumvent someone's constitutional right to a speedy trial, and a judge would file a motion, and I think the judge would come back, a reasonable judge would come back and say, you're barred from coming back with prosecution. Now it would be dismissed with prejudice. So I don't think they're going to come back on this case.
0: Does he feel exonerated?
24: He does.
0: Because it doesn't sound like it's complete and full. You know what I mean?
24: Look, it was bittersweet. He was looking for us.
0: He literally wanted to go to trial and beat their pants off. Yeah.
24: Yeah. He wanted the truth to come out.
0: Yeah.
24: And he was very much looking forward to Jason and I and our team and Gary to try this case, to cross-examine the government's witnesses, to cross-examine Joe Gonzalez, to cross-examine Christian Hendrickson, to cross-examine all the investigators and their experts on the case, which weren't really experts.
0: Right.
24: And they were subject to us on our cross-examination. And he wanted 12 citizens in Bexar County to say, James, you were wrongfully treated, you're exonerated, not guilty. He wanted that. But how do you...
0: He probably wanted to show who this Cantu guy is.
24: Well, he wanted to show the truth behind this investigation, similar to other police officer cases that we've handled, unfortunately. This administration hasn't seen an officer they don't want to prosecute.
0: What do you think that is? What's the mindset there?
24: Well, is it...
0: I'm gonna add to it. Is it the whole DSA, Mamdani, Alvin Bragg... Down the line, we hate police. Minneapolis City Hall, they hate police. There's San Antonio. Are they really in that ball game?
24: San Antonio's not. The administration is. And so, look, when I was DA, Joe, if you remember, I had a law enforcement integrity unit.
0: You were the DA?
24: I was district attorney. You didn't vote for me, obviously, but don't worry about it. But we had a law enforcement integrity unit, meaning if somebody was accused and they were falsely accused, we do our investigation. It was a truth-finding operation. We get them back, exonerate them, get back to work. They got to do their jobs, and I want the good officers serving our community. If they did something wrong, they had trouble because we were tenacious. So law enforcement integrity, meaning we want law enforcement to have integrity.
0: Yeah.
24: So we're going to be in the truth-finding business. In his civil rights division from Joe Gonzalez, not one conviction. We represented most of the officers, or many of them, not one conviction. He's got zero.
0: There's another famous case where officers ended up shooting a woman
24: in the hammer
0: inside of her place. They were called because she was having some sort of an issue, and when they got there, she does something aggressive to them. They take her out.
24: Yes,
0: you defended them too.
24: Yes, sir.
0: Is it because of the climate that I just talked about with the names that I just mentioned? Because I could bring up ICE. ICE is under attack constantly now. Sometimes maybe they do something wrong. There's a case in Minneapolis where a guy was shot. Turns out the ICE agent allegedly made up some of the details. Mm. But in the other cases, nobody's facing the music at this point. There have been two cases in the past week that happened, one in Houston, one in Maine, where ICE has killed somebody. And the assumption, Nico, whether we like it or not, is not truth-finding. It's not fact-finding. The assumption is they're bad. Right. They're the Gestapo. They're masked. They are bad. Now, keep in mind, these people, if they ever were in trouble, would call 911 and have law enforcement come and save them. But in the meantime, politically speaking, it's a benefit to the far left, the DSA people, the Democrat Socialists of America people. It's a benefit to them to act like the police are the bad guys. What is that, do you think? As somebody who's been on both sides of the coin, why not just find out what really the hell happened? Why make assumptions because of politics?
24: Because in my opinion, the people on this left that you're describing, they're into power.
0: Yeah.
24: They're not into truth. And so the power at all costs, when they say they're principally based, but they're not principally based. A principle is a principle. It's not a preference. A principle applies to you. It applies to your loved one. It applies. And if you apply these principles and you're wrong, well, then you're wrong. It's a principle.
0: Yeah.
24: They don't believe in principles. And I say this respectfully, but I think the evidence supports that. And so this defund the police, that old idea, that's a terrible idea. Citizens don't
0: want
24: that.
0: It's really stupid.
24: It's stupid. Yeah. Now, here's the deal. But do we want integrity in law enforcement? Yes. Look, there's some lawyers that I can't, I get the jokes on lawyers. I love my profession. I don't like a lot of lawyers.
0: Yeah.
24: And I say that a lot. I say kind of jokingly, I like a lot of lawyers too. Don't get me wrong, but I love the profession. I do. I think it's honorable. I believe in the justice system. I believe in everything that Lady Justice represents in every inch, every being, every cell of my body,
0: yeah.
24: Whether I'm the DA, a prosecutor, or whether I'm a defense attorney. They don't believe that. And so it's all about power to them. The institution of law enforcement is good as an institution. There are individuals that are bad. They should be rooted out so we can keep the institution preserved. That's what we should do. And that's not what's happening right now. It's the institution's bad while they get protection, and they don't live in the world that they're trying to create for other people. And that's the part that I call BS. It's hypocrisy.
0: Really good stuff. I'm glad you came in studio today.
24: Thank you. Seriously,
0: that was great information on Charlie Kirk and that whole pretrial hearing and what's going to happen with that case next. But this other case, I think, gets just as much pub. Nationally, it was the story of a cop shooting somebody eating a burger. That's it.
24: Yep.
0: But now we know that not only did the DA that really wanted to pin this guy to the wall say, well, we better drop the charges. But before I let you go, were you surprised that a few hours later they dropped the charges, or did that make sense to you?
24: No, it didn't totally surprise me because we were pushing them hard during the week.
0: Yeah.
24: And there was a lot of discussion with the judge off the record just saying, what are we going to do? How are we going to do this hearing and these expert hearings? And I challenged him. I said, so you're going to tell me if you charge this kid that you're going to dismiss the case? Well, I don't know. Okay, whatever. And so when the judge denied the continuance and we're ready to push forward, we're talking about setting up hearings to talk up to cross-examine experts. And then an hour and a half later, this case is dismissed, and they called us after the judge signed it.
0: Yeah.
24: So it was a little surprising that it happened that morning. It didn't surprise me overall, but we were ready to go. We've been ready to go, so we were really eager to get in front of a Bexar County jury.
0: Had you been the DA, would you have charged the cop?
24: No. No, not at all. Not for this case. I did that on the Chacho's case. I look at everything. Now, there are cops that I went after passionately because they're hurting the institution of law enforcement.
0: Right.
24: And they look, cops are not above the law. I hold them accountable every day, but they're not below the law either.
0: Yeah.
24: And so that's when you have a truth-finding mission and you apply standards to them properly, not ideologically, properly, factually, objectively, then you build trust with the community. And when you root out the bad police officers, they can trust the good ones. And that's what I want.
0: LaHoodNorton.com. 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
24: And George.
0: And George Araujo.
24: Yes, sir.
0: Okay.
24: Very good job.
0: That's what I do.
24: I know you do.
0: Nico, thanks a million, brother. Really appreciate the expertise. Are you okay?
24: You have a license?
0: Don't hurt yourself. A good friend, of course, former DA in Bexar County, Texas, where San Antonio is. You probably heard something about that case where a guy was sitting at McDonald's eating a burger, cop opens the door and shoots him. That's not what happened. There's a whole other part of that story. I'm so glad we were able to break that down. If you missed any part of that, we're going to post that whole thing probably in a couple of days over online. Don't forget to stop by and go see the interview with Kay Hill from yesterday, where we broke down the fact that there are hundreds of drones right now in Cuba, 90 miles off the coast of Florida. And the president actually commented on today, the beginning of that interview. We talk about that. I present you with President Trump said about these drones and what he wants to do about it. So go check that out. JoePags.com/YouTube. JoePags.com/YouTube. And we're back after this. Stay here.
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0: I appreciate Nico LaHood coming on. I just think there's a lot of really good information there. What he has to say about these prosecutors out there doing the wrong thing? I mean, obviously the local prosecutor here in Bexar County, I mean, Nico is not the prosecutor now. It's this far left-wing Soros Democrat guy. It was dumb to even bring the charges, and I'm glad the charges were dropped. I hope they don't try to come back and take another bite at the apple. The reason why you dropped the charges is you got a guy who's habitual. You got a guy who wasn't just sitting there, you know, innocently eating a burger. You got a guy who, at that point, according to the police and his contact with the guy before, knew who he was and had felt strongly he had to get him off the street for the safety of the public. So, I mean, cases like that should never have gotten to where it got. It's interesting watching the coverage locally after this decision came down that they dropped the charges. I'm glad we can give you the full context with Nico. Don't forget to stop by the YouTube. I know that I pounded into your head, but I really think that you're getting a lot of content there that doesn't cost you anything just to press subscribe. Go do that. JoePags.com/YouTube. It's that simple. Just press that subscribe button. Click that bell as well. That is Sam. It's not Sam anymore. That's Polo. I'm Joe. Got to get out of here. That's it for tonight. See you tomorrow.
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12: From ABC News, I'm Dave Packer. One person reported dead and a search for two missing in the San Francisco Bay near Alcatraz Island, where a pontoon boat sank today after a reported vessel fire. San Francisco Fire Chief Dean Crispin.
13: We are going to continue for hours to make sure that we find these two missing people, if possible.
12: 19 people were said to be on board. President Trump backing off has announced 20% toll on ships going through the Strait of Hormuz and declaring the U.S. is renewing its blockade in the strait after another day of strikes between the U.S. and Iran. ABC's Karen Travers has more from D.C.
15: That blockade had been lifted because of the deal that the U.S. and Iran signed last month. The president said, "I gave them a chance," referring to Iran, but we have seen those continued strikes by Iran at commercial ships in the Strait of Hormuz. And now we've seen CENTCOM say that there have been another round of U.S. strikes aimed at degrading Iran's capabilities to attack commercial ships in the strait.
12: Two Supreme Court justices appearing before Congress, ABC's Jay O'Brien with what they asked for.
16: Justices Amy Coney Barrett and Elena Kagan pleading for more security funding, saying they face an alarming rise in threats. Barrett describing how she explained her bulletproof vest to her 12-year-old son.
17: He wanted to know what it was and why I had it, and I didn't know how to respond because maybe I lack imagination, but I didn't expect that performing this service was going to put me in the position of explaining to my children what a bulletproof vest was and why I had to wear one.
16: And Barrett describing a swatting incident at her home just last month.
12: Taco Bell now removing some items as a precaution amid a nationwide parasitic outbreak. Thousands of people in more than 30 states suffering a severe intestinal illness. In the Senate.
18: Do you solemnly swear?
12: The late Senator Lindsey Graham's sister, Darlene Graham, was sworn in today to her brother's Senate seat after being appointed by South Carolina's governor. You're listening to ABC News.
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12: Houston's district attorney is formally launching an investigation into an ICE-involved shooting death last week.
6: For now, the Office of Inspector General for DHS is running the investigation into the shooting death of Lorenzo Salgado Araujo 1 week ago. Harris County Commissioner Rodney Ellis says the fox is guarding the henhouse.
7: We cannot ask the public to take ICE or DHS at their word.
6: Ellis is asking his fellow commissioners to approve funding for the local district attorney to conduct an investigation separate from the federal probe. Jim Ryan, ABC News.
12: New York Governor Kathy Hochul has signed an executive order blocking new large data centers for up to a year to protect the environment and energy grid.
9: Bring your own power or pay a premium to use the grid, because I already have a shortage of power for the existing businesses and our hardworking New Yorkers who are paying through the nose in utility bills. I can't say they're going to be charged more because of the existence of these companies.
12: The order also directs regulators to create standards that address environmental impacts, energy demand, and water usage. A bipartisan panel in Wisconsin finds that Elon Musk likely broke state law when he handed out $1 million checks to voters in the 2025 state Supreme Court election. Two-time Olympic gold medalist Suni Lee announced on Instagram that she is officially returning to competitive gymnastics. The 23-year-old calls it more than a comeback. The next summer games are in 2028 in Los Angeles. Dave Packer, ABC News.
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37: Welcome back to the Lars Larson Show. I got to tell you something. Should an illegally appointed special prosecutor at the federal level have been reading the private text messages of members of the United States Congress? Now, the short answer to that right away is no. But consider what this represents. I think it's a major league scandal. More than 40 members of Congress had their text messages viewed by former special counsel Jack Smith and his team amid a probe into President Donald Trump. And Republicans are saying that ran roughshod over the Constitution. New York Post has the best version of this story, and I would imagine most of the legacy media is going to ignore it altogether, because consider what that means. I mean, even if these people were not members of the United States Congress, no police agency, no prosecutor is allowed to access your private information without probable cause to believe that you have committed a crime. Now, how do I know that? Because of our God-given constitutional rights, protected at least in theory by the Bill of Rights. And what is Jack Smith? Jack Smith was an illegally appointed special counsel. And in fact, there were so many ways in which his appointment to go out and try to weaponize the Department of Justice and then use it against Donald Trump and anybody who showed support for Donald Trump was an absolute scandal. But now we've found out as of today, the Department of Justice has released records to Senate Judiciary Committee Chair Chuck Grassley, Republican of Iowa. They did that on Tuesday, today, revealing the special counsel's office had accessed communication between Trump White House personnel and 44 lawmakers. And by the way, those members of Congress were not just Republicans. There were Democrats in there as well. Consider Adam Smith is one of those Democrats. We've talked to him before. He's not the most liberal of the Democrat Party. He is, in fact, a more, more conservative member of the Democrat Party. But Smith's team directly obtained 54 Excel spreadsheet files with text messages from White House phones. They were then placed in a shared drive. And the Assistant Attorney General, Patrick Davis, he told Senator Grassley in a letter that Smith's team bypassed what was known as the filter team and directly accessed those text messages. The FBI then identified the people whose phone numbers were sending or receiving those text messages. So if you thought it was bad when the Russia scandal went down, if you thought it was bad that the Obama White House knew that the Russia hoax was a hoax at the time it was being done by Hillary Clinton's campaign, imagine when you have agencies of the federal government that are spying on members of Congress. If this doesn't blow up into something very, very major, I will be very, very surprised. Anyway, welcome to a Tuesday. Glad to have you on board. If you want to join what we call the best conversation in talk journalism, it's here every day at 866-HEY-LARS. That's 866-439-5277. If you're a naysayer, we always put naysayers right to the head of the line at 866-439-5277. You can send emails to talk at LarsLarson.com. And our poll on X, because we come up, my producers and I come up with a poll question every day. It's written out of the news of the day. We try to keep it fresh. A California city is now considering a ban on all new drive-through restaurants because they say traffic congestion, air quality, and then, of course, the catch-all because of what having a drive-through in your city would mean for the area's character. The place in question is a Los Angeles suburb known as Culver City. They haven't had a new drive-through restaurant since 1997, and now In-N-Out Burger, which is a burger joint. I like to buy an In-N-Out Burger now and then. They're a great company. They used to be a California company. They moved the headquarters to Tennessee because California and Los Angeles and San Francisco in particular have become antithetical to business. So what did Culver City do? They said, we don't want new drive-through restaurants. They've adopted a temporary 45-day moratorium on any new permits, even though, as I said, their last drive-through restaurant installed was in 1997, 29 years ago. And now they are considering making that ban permanent. They say they have concerns about health, about safety, about increased people in the area, and the proximity to a park and an elementary school. It's a problem to have a burger joint near a park or an elementary school. Do you think most citizens would actually agree with that? So, should the government be banning new drive-through restaurants in any city in America? My answer to that would be no. Now, you can vote any way you like in the question. You'll find it at Lars Larson Show on X. You'll also find it on my website at LarsLarson.com, and brought to you by AMAC, the Association of Mature American Citizens. AMAC has the conservative values I believe in. I join, and you should too. Just go to amac.us or call 888-262-2006. AMAC's better. Better for you and better for America. Yesterday's poll question, should the women's soccer team pocket half of the winnings from the men's World Cup payout? Under their contract, they get half. And then the men get half of what are the women's team, which has been very, very popular in recent years. I don't think you should operate that way. I think what should happen, if a team wins a prize, the team keeps the prize. You don't try to go for some kind of gender equity by splitting the prize in half. Glad to be with you, and always glad to take your calls at 866-HEY-LARS. The FBI last week fired two of its analysts after they expressed concerns that the investigation of the 2020 election results in Fulton County, Georgia, was thin on evidence and appeared to be politically motivated. The firings follow the FBI's efforts to review thousands of records obtained earlier this year after they executed a search warrant and then they seized all the physical ballots from 2020 as well as the computer tapes from the vote tabulating machines, ballot images, and voter rolls. That 2020 election, it was a fraud all day long and twice on Sunday. I'm glad to see it being investigated. A shout out to our friends in Torrington, Connecticut, where they catch great talk radio every day.

0: that the U.S. is now the guardian of the Hormuz Strait and aims to charge a 20% security toll on transit. Now, I got a call, an email earlier today. Somebody demanded to know, Lars, what is the difference between Iran, which is threatening shipping in the Hormuz Strait, and their demand for payment, and the U.S. demanding payment for safe passage through? I said, it's the difference this way. If somebody says to you, I'm going to threaten you, I'm going to put a gun to your head if you don't give me $100, that's called extortion or armed robbery. If, on the other hand, you hire a security guard who says, if you want to hire me, I will safeguard your passage through dangerous neighborhoods, that's called a security guard. And the difference is the security guard being hired is not presenting the threat. In this case, Iran is extorting money from countries that want to have ships pass through the Strait of Hormuz. That is considered extortion. It is off limits, and Iran should not be doing it. Coming up in a moment, inflation dipped down a month ago, but analysts say don't celebrate because Iran and your energy bill are about to erase that gain. Is that the relief we've been waiting 5 years for? We'll get to that coming up in a moment, and your phone calls and emails. 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
7: Speak now or forever hold your peace. 866-HEY-LARS. 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Now, back to the...
8: Hey, welcome back to the Lars Larson Show. So inflation dipped down a bit last month, but the analysts are warning you don't celebrate about that because Iran and your energy bill are about to erase that savings. Is that the relief we've been waiting 5 years for? Steve Swedberg is a policy analyst with the Center for Economic Freedom. Steve, welcome to the program. How are you?
9: Great to be back, Lars. How are you?
8: I'm not doing too badly, but tell me this, just as we get some easing of inflation, then of course things heat up again between the United States and Iran, but is that all of the story?
9: In terms of the big picture, I mean, in terms of the short term, yeah, I would say that's why you saw the inflation go up by 0.5% on a monthly basis, and it drops down another 0.4%. But when you take out energy and food and the consumer price index, which is kind of like a report card for how much prices are going up,
8: yep.
9: Then you see the prices remain flat. So on a month-to-month, it's good. But as you already brought up, the Fed has a target of 2% inflation a year, over a year, and we haven't had that for 5 years. So that's a way to say that. We still haven't recovered from the 21-22 inflation spike.
8: So some of it is as a result of just the carryover of what was happening 5 years ago.
9: Oh, the carryover is that the prices have, yeah, in the sense that the prices have not gone down from pre-pandemic eras.
8: So where are we headed after this? Does it just depend on the outcome of energy prices and the cost of oil?
9: That's certainly one major aspect, because that's what's been driving it for the past 3 to 4 months. It depends on what goes on with the war and if they can get the Strait of Hormuz open or not.
8: All right, Steve, since you're a policy analyst at Center for Economic Freedom, what about the other indicators? I know there are a lot of these numbers that they go way beyond my level of expertise. So producer price indexes and the other inputs that generate what stuff costs, are those looking good, bad, or indifferent?
9: PPI, it's similar. It's just that with the PPI, it lags by about a month. That's supposed to come out tomorrow, actually. So I can't speak to those numbers yet, but they're dealing with the PPI, for example, is dealing with similar issues that the CPI is dealing with.
8: Okay, so do we have any idea, other than the war and oil prices, where everything is headed as we head toward the elections, where I think people's votes are likely to be influenced by how much pain they're feeling in their wallets?
9: Oh no, I absolutely think that's gonna be a big factor. I know the House just passed the housing bill, the 21st Century Road to Housing Act. Both parties want to pat themselves on the back, but that bill's not gonna do that much to deal with housing, because the truth on that one is that the major drivers of housing prices are local policy in nature.
8: Yeah, and in fact, I guess I've been kind of amazed, Steve, that you, since you're a policy guy, is there any way for the federal government to squeeze local governments and say, get your housing policy straightened out? L.A. should not be charging 30% of a house is the cost of government built into a house. But that's exactly what they're doing. And most of the rest of the country isn't a whole lot better. There are a couple of bright spots in Texas, but other parts of the United States, especially the more liberal states, they make it very, very expensive to build houses. And while the Congress is trying to do its part, like you said, most of it's local, and it doesn't seem like local governments, state governments, and city governments are doing much to change it. In fact, Mamdani's making it worse.
9: Oh, yeah. I recently wrote a piece on rent freeze and how that freeze is just more extreme version of the rent control that's been dominating the New York City housing market for decades now. And that's how it's going to make it worse. But, yeah, with housing policy, it's on the state. Like, the state can put some pressure on the local jurisdictions. I mean, that's federalism. So in this particular case with housing, yeah, it has to be state. It's more state local, and I've written on that as well. There's not a lot. The federal government, they got rid of a chassis requirement for manufactured housing, but aside from that, there's not a lot that they can do from their end.
8: Although I did like the chassis requirement going away, because then you can have three-story double wides, right? I mean, it didn't seem like a bad idea to me. Let me ask you about another one, because I've thrown this idea out before, but I'm not an analyst. So tell me this. Yeah. Could the federal housing agencies, the ones that handle the loans, you know, if somebody wants to buy a house, typically it ends up being somewhat influenced by Fannie Mae, Freddie Mac, and FHA. Could those agencies of the federal government tell states, if you've got crazy local requirements, system development charges, government fees, and all that, like what Los Angeles has, you're going to be paying a punitive rate, and we're going to award the favored rate to those places that have actually straightened out their housing policies? That would be one way for the federal government to influence the market, wouldn't it?
9: It possibly could be. I mean, if you want to talk to that one, if you want someone to talk to your ear off, my colleague John Berlow, he's done here.
8: I love John. John's a great guy.
9: Absolutely. Yeah, again, with housing, yeah, there's not a lot of levers. Like, even with the Fannie and Freddie, now with upping the story in the market even further.
8: Tell me this about other inputs. Let's talk about food. I have never understood why it is that an awful lot of the world's fertilizer comes out of the evil country of Iran, and where the United States has massive amounts of proven reserves of natural gas that they turn into fertilizer. Why isn't America manufacturing fertilizer all day long?
9: You know, maybe this might be a wake-up call, but maybe there might be some demand for them to do it instead of, I mean, after the pandemic, you saw some supply chains adjust and bring some manufacturing home because because of that. That's just a supply demand thing. When you have certain shocks like Iran or the pandemic happen, that people will change. I mean, that's how markets work. When those endogenous factors come in, they change their practices.
8: Well, I got to tell you something. Steve Swedberg, who's a policy analyst at the Center for Economic Freedom. Steve, I appreciate the time. And by the way, if it galls you to be buying things from people like the Chinese communists, it galls me even more that we're buying fertilizer from a country like Iran. I don't think we should be putting a penny in their pocket. Glad to be with you on a Tuesday. I want to remind you of something. Thousands of places on the internet have a file that has your name on it. In fact, there's one with my name on it too, except I'm taking action against those data brokers. And what do they have? They have your home address, your cell phone number, your email address. There's more. They've got your medical conditions, your age, how you vote, even your kids' names. 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

0: ABC News, I'm Dave Packard. One person reported dead and a search and rescue operation continues in the San Francisco Bay after a pontoon boat sank this afternoon. San Francisco Fire Chief Dean Crispin.
1: This current time, we have 13 who are on the shore and safe. We have three others who have been transported to California Pacific Hospital on Van Ness. We have two missing at this time. We are still conducting an active search.
0: President Trump backing off has announced 20% toll on ships going through the Strait of Hormuz and declaring the U.S. is renewing its blockade in the strait after another day of strikes between the U.S. and Iran. Taco Bell now removing some items as a precaution amid a nationwide parasitic outbreak. Thousands of people in more than 30 states suffering a severe intestinal illness. In the Senate.
2: Do you solemnly swear? There you will
0: the late Senator Lindsey Graham's sister, Darlene Graham, sworn in today to her brother's Senate seat after being appointed by South Carolina's governor. This is ABC News.
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14: 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To Rex in Idaho, listening on Kevin Miller's home station of KIDO. How you doing, Rex? What's on your mind?
15: All right, sir. How are you?
14: Quite well. What's up?
15: Oh, well, no, sir. I'm not one to correct or anything, which I am not doing. Is just that I listen to you starting in the morning all day long, and you mentioned that President Trump was doing a 20% protection beat, the muscle, if you will, and he changed his mind on that. He's going to do another deal with them.
14: Then how is the deal going to change? Because I had not seen that development.
15: Yes, sir. No, he's going to they're going to be buying more stuff and selling stuff. I don't know, you know, I just heard it today, like around noon.
14: Okay, but so if there's, but an awful lot of Trump's plans are, it's hard to put your finger on him because he'll throw an idea out, he'll change it, he'll modify it. Actually, I think that's one of his strengths. Because when you get people who are so tied into any one idea, either Republicans or Democrats, and they say, oh, no, this is our idea, we're not changing it. I think when you're in business, like Trump has been his whole life, you understand you don't ever come in with a plan and say, I'm not going to modify and adapt and overcome with my plan. My plan stays the same no matter what. But frankly, I had somebody who asked me, how is it different if we charge a fee versus Iran charging a fee? And I think what it comes down to is who's threatening to do the harm. The U.S. government is not saying, pay our fee or we'll blow up your ship. Iran is. And that's all the difference in the world, isn't it?
15: Yes, sir.
14: And to me, that I was just trying to answer a question from a gentleman who thought, well, aren't we doing the same thing if we're demanding a fee? And yet, I have to agree with Trump. If Trump was initially saying, we got to find a way to recover the cost of doing this, it won't be cheap to have the U.S. Navy out there safeguarding shipping as it goes through the Strait of Hormuz. So if he doesn't want it on the backs of the American taxpayer, he has to find a way to get the money somewhere else, which I think is perfectly reasonable, don't you?
15: Yes, sir. Absolutely. But I was, like I said, I'm a truck driver, and I jump out of my truck periodically, and maybe I miss something. But because he is just stopping the ships that are going to Iran.
14: Oh, yeah. He's blockading their ports again. And I've seen a couple of theories on that. One, and I don't agree with it, but one theory has it that if we block shipments out of Iran, you'd think, well, that's gonna squeeze them even more than they've been squeezed already. And I think they deserve to be squeezed because the president has said there's a way to end this whole conflict. Give up your nuclear program, stop attacking ships, stop sponsoring terrorism, and we can bring it to an end. The leadership of Iran, not the people of Iran, but the leadership of Iran, have said, no, we don't want to stop it. And so they get hit again. And I guess Trump is going to keep on hitting them until they give up that jihad that they've got. What do you think?
15: Yes, sir, absolutely. And you know, President Trump, much respect. Oh, I've voted for him 3 times, and finally the third one. First one and second, third one took. But now, you know, President Trump, he's a pretty sharp fella, you know.
14: Yep.
15: So
14: I think he is, and he's also playing. Rex, the one thing I always remind myself of is when people say, I'm not sure what Trump is doing or why he's doing it. You say, do you think the president of the United States, with all the various, all the vast apparatus around him of information gathering from even some really questionable agencies like the CIA and the NSA and the Director of National Intelligence, does he have access to more information about what's actually going on in the world? I think he does. In fact, I don't think anybody could argue he does not have access to more information than anyone, even a member of Congress, does not begin to have the access to information that the president does. So if you assume that and then say, well, sometimes we don't entirely understand what he's doing, it's because you don't have access to the information that he does. Now, let me mention this story that I mentioned a moment ago. The Supreme Court came down. The big decision, of course, was about something else. But one of the smaller decisions that didn't draw nearly as much attention was called Chatry versus the United States, because everybody's focus was on protecting women and girls sports. But they made this other decision called Chatry. And what it focuses on is whether or not law enforcement accessing Google location history data, that's on your smartphone, cell phone, that sort of thing, is that a Fourth Amendment search? The court determined that it was a Fourth Amendment search. And they said an individual, think of yourself, you or me, has a reasonable expectation of privacy in records about his cell phone location, and police intrude on that when they demand the information from a third party. Let me deconstruct that. Do you have a reasonable expectation of privacy when you're walking down a sidewalk in the center of the town you live near? And the answer is no. You have no expectation of privacy. You're walking down the sidewalk in a public place, so there's no expectation of privacy. But when you make a phone call or send a text message on your smartphone, do you have an expectation of privacy? And is that protected by the Constitution when the police go to a third-party tech company, usually your cell phone company? The answer is yes. Well, guess what? There are education technology programs right now that are being used to collect data on students who are going to government schools. There's one called EdTech. There's another one from Thomson Reuters called Clear. There are various different softwares. And you know what they say? They say the schools are using this to access license plate data and develop pattern of life information about not just students, but their families as well. And the parents are not informed of the kind of surveillance that's being done on them unknowingly by the government schools in their own community. It's absolutely stunning. 866-439-5277. Send emails to talk@LarsLarson.com. 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
21: Hey, welcome back to the Lars Larson Show. It's a pleasure to be with you, and I'm always glad to get to your phone calls and emails at 866-HEY-LARS. That's 866-439-5277. Consider this. One private company has a thing called a climate score that can override FEMA and potentially wipe out millions of dollars of home values in America. Who gave these people the power to grade your house? I thought we'd put that first to Molly Vogt, who is a senior fellow at the American Energy Institute. Molly, welcome to the program.
30: Lars, thank you so much for having me on and for talking about this most important topic. We absolutely have to expose these guys and stop it and protect America's home ownership in the United States of America.
14: Well, so tell me this. I've had houses in the past that were in flood zones. I've also had houses that were so-called X-zoned, meaning there's minimal risk to the property. So I'm at least aware of that, and I've had to buy flood insurance in the past. I don't currently have to buy flood insurance because my home's in an X-zone. So how is it that First Street is supplanting or maybe replacing some of the data that you would ordinarily get from the government? And can you trust the government's data as well?
30: Well, great questions. And, you know, I agree, trusters of the government on all things. But I will tell you that at least when we're comparing what First Street is doing to what FEMA is doing, we'd rather have FEMA records, right? Because we know that they are federally regulated. We know that there is a check and balance. And we know that if you see that there's a flood rating that you don't agree with, you can actually go to FEMA and prove it. It's not true, and they will make a change to your score, and that will make a change and get rid of the flood insurance that you need to have. Now, obviously, we all want to know if there is a flood risk, but what's happening right now, and has been brought to my attention by a broker, Stephanie Cross, is that these new private climate scores are being put on particular markets, and their scores contradict what FEMA says. So, for example, she had a house for sale. It was a beautiful estate in North Carolina, $6.2 million home, no flood zone, no flood insurance ever required. They're going to sell their house. It's sitting on the market. They're wondering why. They go, the son goes and looks on Zillow.com, as a lot of people do, and suddenly sees there's this environmental risk warning with a 9 out of 10 flood score on their listing, wondering what in the world is this? Where does this come from? And so, you know, she is trying to get a hold of Zillow, asking why is that there? Why does it differ from FEMA? Can't get anybody to respond. And going down the rabbit hole, like I'm looking at First Street's website right now, and it tells you you cannot dispute their scores. And what? It tells you that the flood risk from FEMA and their flood factor are different because their flood factor accounts for flooding from rain and the effects of climate change.
14: Oh, so do I have reason to believe that First Street is just an extension of ESG, you know, environmental and social governance, where they're trying to say, we're going to say that the risk is higher because we know what's going to happen in the climate, which I don't think they do. I mean, I don't believe, by the way, Molly, I don't know if you've heard my show before, but my audience knows I'm very skeptical of all the climate change knuckleheads like Al Gore, who bought his ex-wife, or when she was still his wife, bought her a beachfront property in Malibu. And I thought, this is a guy who says the oceans are going to rise 22 feet. Is he trying to send his soon-to-be ex-wife a message? Or Barack Hussein Obama, who spent tens of millions of dollars on a very nice house, in Martha's Vineyard or in that vicinity, and it's right at the front of the ocean. And Obama would tell you all day long about how it's going to cause the oceans to rise. And then he drops, you know, I don't know, $15 or $20 million into a house that's right in the path of all that. So should we believe those people at all? What's going on?
30: Well, I think you bring up a great point. And what we should do is we should follow and believe what they do and do the opposite of what they say, right? Because they obviously do not believe what they say. And I didn't even think about it back then, Lars, but now I'm like, oh, that's a good way for them to devalue property in those areas so they can buy it as well, which is what I think is happening.
14: Do you think that's what First Street is doing?
30: Well, I think that they are in cahoots with BlackRock, Vanguard, and State Street.
14: Ah, so because you drive down the value of the property, you buy it up, and then later on you say, oh, forget about all that stuff, and you sell it at the true market value. Because does First Street do any commercial properties? And I'll tell you why I'm asking in a moment. Do you know if they do, or are they doing just residential?
30: I'm not sure. All I've been researching so far is residential, because that's the biggest effect to me.
14: Well, the reason I ask that is, imagine this. If you see a brand new hotel going up in, say, Florida, the state of Florida sits at an average of 6 feet above sea level. That's the entire state. I think the highest point on the entire state is 400 feet high. So it's a very flat, very sea level or near to sea level kind of place. And you think, how does a bank loan $100 million or $200 million to build a new hotel if they actually believe all this climate nonsense? Because sometime in the next 20 or 30 or 40 years, that hotel, their $100 million is going to get wiped out by flooding that comes as a result of climate change, unless climate change was just a scam to begin with.
30: Exactly. And, you know, what I'm seeing with First Street scores on these properties, the houses that get these scores on there obviously sit on the market because buyer perception says, I'm not going to buy that house. I don't want to have to pay for insurance, flood insurance, even though they're probably not realizing or the realtor isn't realizing the FEMA score hasn't changed. The FEMA score is what the insurance guys are looking at to give you your insurance, right? So if FEMA doesn't say it's a flood zone, then you're not going to have to pay that. But it's enough of a fear factor to get you concerned that you won't buy that house, and it'll start to be devalued because the longer it sits there, the more the property value goes down.
14: I'm talking to Molly Vogt, who's a senior fellow at the American Energy Institute. So tell me this, Molly, does First Street have an explanation as to why their view of all these things is so much more, I guess you could say, conservative when it comes to flood risk?
30: Well, we are looking at future science. They say they trust their science. They are taking into factors rainfall, proximity to water bodies, things like this. I'm looking at it, but it's literally all ESG, apocalyptic, climate agenda. You know, that's exactly what it is.
14: And somebody else is going to make the money. That is Molly Vogt. Molly, thank you very much. I very much appreciate you coming on the program. We're going to check back in with her as well. By the way, everybody talks about those GLP-1 weight loss injections. 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
1: From ABC News, I'm Dave Packer. A deadly boat accident on the San Francisco Bay. The vessel capsized after a reported fire.
2: When San Francisco firefighters arrived at the capsized pontoon-style boat, they found a lifeless victim.
11: They initiated CPR and an immediate transport to the shore.
2: Fire Chief Dean Crispin says that person died. He says two other victims from the boat are missing. A large-scale search effort is underway to find those victims in the water. What made the boat capsize is not clear, but there were white caps on the water. Alex Stone, ABC News.
1: ICE telling ABC News that the officer involved in the deadly shooting of a 26-year-old Colombian man in Maine had a decade of federal law enforcement experience with required training. But sources tell us he was a newly sworn-in ICE officer and had previously been a law enforcement officer with the Department of Veterans Affairs since 2017. President Trump's border czar, Tom Homan, today.
12: We'll let the investigation play out, and where it lands. If officers acted inappropriately or illegally, be held accountable, just like they were in Minnesota.
1: It was the second such shooting in a week, coming after another fatal shooting during a traffic stop in Houston. President Trump is reinstating the blockade in the Strait of Hormuz due to Iranian attacks.
15: This is the fourth consecutive day of back-and-forth airstrikes between the U.S. and Iran. We've seen it progressively escalate, both sides really, and mostly concentrated from the U.S. side on port cities around the Strait of Hormuz.
1: ABC's Christian Cordero. A rare appearance on Capitol Hill as two Supreme Court justices sat before a House Appropriations panel to explain why the court needs millions of dollars for increased security. Justice Amy Coney Barrett.
16: Many of us, me included, have received threatening anonymous deliveries designed to intimidate and harass us.
1: Justice Elena Kagan was also there. Taco Bell pulling some ingredients at select restaurants as a precautionary measure amid an outbreak of a parasitic intestinal illness. You're listening to ABC News.
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1: A group of lawmakers has introduced a proposal to address the Social Security Retirement Trust Fund shortfall projected for 2032. Oil prices have been trending back up since strikes resumed in Iran and attacks restarted on tankers in the Strait of Hormuz. Patrick DeHaan, head of petroleum analysis at Gas Buddy, predicts the price of the pump will keep rising for the next several weeks.
24: I do fully expect that the national average could get close to that $4 a gallon mark in the next week or 10 days.
1: The price for a barrel of Brent crude rose 10% Monday, another 1% today, settling in at $84. One of the major U.S. airlines is rolling out a new seating option.
31: United's offering Economy Plus seats, a row with the middle seat blocked out. It'll be available on the new Airbus A321 XLR. Passengers will have access to a shared table that runs across the middle seat. The airline touts extra elbow room. There's also another motivation. By not selling these seats in these rows, United will not need to add a fifth flight attendant to these flights. So far, there's no details on pricing.
1: Researchers say an experimental drug might help slow early Alzheimer's disease in different ways than today's treatments because they say it lowers levels of a brain's protein called tau. That's part of a toxic duo that fuels Alzheimer's, but up until now, drugs made to target the protein have failed. A larger study is now planned. Dave Packer, ABC News.
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35: 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It's Tuesday on Honestly Provocative Talk Radio for America, and it's a pleasure to be with you. 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A shout out to our friends in Bend, Oregon, who catch great talk radio on KBND. That's AM 1110, and you can find my show there Monday through Friday. And if you believe in supporting American craftsmanship, veterans, and independent talk radio, go to my website, pick up a limited edition Lars Larson Show challenge coin, proudly made by American veterans. Each one comes with a personal thank you card from yours truly, and not a dime of it goes to me. All proceeds go to benefit veterans every single dime. Our poll on X today, should the government ban new drive-through restaurants to curb traffic? That is the excuse of a suburb of Los Angeles called Culver City. They had their last brand new drive-through restaurant in 1997, almost a third of a century ago, and yet now they are scared to death that an In-N-Out Burger might come to town because they say they're worried about traffic congestion, air quality, and where or what the establishments will do to the character of the area. Anyway, glad to be with you and always glad to take your calls. 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Let me go first to Chris. Hey, Chris, welcome to the program. What's on your mind?
36: Hey, Lars, how's it going?
35: Very well, sir. Thanks for asking.
36: Thank you. I've been listening to your show for the past year.
35: Thank you.
36: I've been enjoying it. Don't know why I didn't start sooner. But you were talking about the schools being able to tap into devices to hear your home life and stuff like that earlier.
35: Yep. Not necessarily the audio, but to track the whereabouts and a lot of personal info. There are a number of software companies that are doing this. Thomson Reuters, you might recognize Reuters as a news agency, but Thomson Reuters has a software called Clear. There are some other software packages. And what the schools claim they're doing is that they're trying to verify that a kid actually lives in the district, things like that. But what the Clear software does, it says, it makes it possible for school district personnel to access license plate data and develop pattern of life information about students and families. Can you imagine that kind of intrusion into a child's life or the life of his family or her family?
36: It's crazy. I'm not familiar with the license plate part, but my kids, like most kids, they bring home Chromebooks every yep. year at the beginning of the year.
35: Yep.
36: And I have a personal experience that happened, and I believe it was back in April. I have my youngest daughter, I got four kids, my 11-year-old. Yeah. You know, so, I mean, I've got years, my oldest is 21, so I've got years of experience dealing with them. And I came from a very mean father, and so I've always vowed to not be that way to my kids.
35: Good for
36: so
35: you.
36: So I tend to hold my temper back quite a bit. But my youngest one, she has lately, my wife claims that she's just gone through puberty, and which I understand, but she's been testing our tempers a lot lately.
35: Okay.
36: So anyways, back in April, she was doing something, being mean to her brother. And I told her just to go upstairs and chill out, you know, go in her room.
35: Yep.
36: She yelling at me, no. Told her to go in her house.
35: I don't want to hurry along, but I want to get to the point.
36: Yeah.
35: What's the point you're seeking to make?
36: The point is, she had her Chromebook in her room, and I went up to her room, and not my finest moment, but I yelled at her to stop disrespecting me, and she wouldn't stop. And so I said, give me your phone. And she refused to give me her phone while I paid for the phone. Mm-hmm. So I grabbed the phone out of her hand, and she yelled, don't touch me. And I said, I didn't touch you. I touched your phone. I go back downstairs with her phone. 10 minutes later, I got a knock on the door from the police department doing a welfare check on my child. And
35: wow.
36: Said her name, Emily. Physically said her name. And
35: how did they explain how they knew that?
36: They would not tell me. They said it was okay. Private information. I live in a family. I live in a neighborhood full of Ukrainians and Russians, pretty much. And I know, you know, they're not going to call the police on me. But my wife claims it could have been a neighbor. I was like, no,
35: I've
36: heard about these Chromebooks.
35: I'm trying to figure out how this relates. I'm perfectly willing to talk about whether or not that's an appropriate thing. But if somebody in the neighborhood called police and said, hey, we hear some yelling next door, you might want to check in on them. And if the police said, well, who's there? Well, there's a young girl named Emily. That could be explained by some things. What did they finally determine?
36: There was no wrongdoing. It was just her being disrespectful. And the police told her that she needed to be listen to what her parents say and you know, and do. So nothing happened against me or nothing. But I know that the neighbors don't really know her name. We don't communicate with the neighbors a whole lot other than hi and, you know, bye. There's broken language.
35: But that would mean that you wouldn't know whether or not they knew their daughter's name either. They might have known your daughter's name. But the bottom line is, do you think they shouldn't have called the cops?
36: Well, I don't think that the home devices should be listening in. I found out that it was the home device just because of Google searching it, and Google searching says that it will do that.
35: It can listen in, but how would the police have had access to that? And by the way, so quick.
36: Upon my Google searching, it says if your device is on or if the microphone is on.
35: Yeah, I get that the phones are capable of picking up audio even if they're not on, you know, turned on and making a call. But how would they have got that information to the police that quickly? Minutes.
36: Well, because it was the Chromebook. It wasn't her phone. And the Chromebook is ran by the school AI. And from what I've researched, that the school AI

0: public, so-called public schools are a government agency. They have no business poking into your private life. They have no business getting information about your family, where you go, what you do, or what you say, unless they have a warrant, and a warrant takes probable cause to believe that you've committed a crime. But, Chris, I appreciate the story, and thanks very much for the call. 866-HEY-LARS. That's 866-439-5277. 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Coming up in a moment, a stomach parasite is creeping through America's produce aisles, and the system built to catch it just got gutted. Is what's in your salad bowl being watched, or are we flying blind a bit? We'll talk to our medical go-to guy coming up next.
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5: Hey, welcome back to the Lars Larson Show. A stomach parasite is creeping through America's produce aisles, and the system built to catch it just got gutted. Is what's in your salad bowl being watched, or are we flying blind a bit? Well, I thought we'd talk about that with our favorite doctor, Dr. Henry Miller, medical doctor, molecular biologist, currently at the Science Literacy Project. Dr. Miller, welcome back.
6: Good to be with you, as always, Lars.
5: Let me take my first run at this. Cyclosporiasis. Am I close?
6: Cyclosporiasis, yeah.
5: Sporiasis. Okay, so I have to remember the heartbreak of psoriasis. That'll help me remember that if anybody remembers the ads. So it's a gastrointestinal illness. It's in your gut. Why is this spreading across half the country now?
6: Well, it's an interesting puzzle. Because we really don't know how widespread it is. And the reason for that is bureaucratic. Last year, CDC reduced the number of food pathogens that had mandatory reporting of illnesses from 8 to 2. So the only two remaining are E. coli and Salmonella. And Cyclospora, the organism that causes cyclosporiasis, was one of those that was omitted. So we really don't have a good grip on how many cases there are. To give you an example of why we're puzzled, Michigan has more than 1,500 confirmed cases, which is way more than anywhere else in the country. And it's hard to know whether it's just that they're better at reporting, testing and reporting, or whether for some reason they really are way ahead. Anyway, the illness is spread by a microscopic parasite that's found on leafy greens, particularly lettuce and for some reason, cilantro and basil, and causes watery diarrhea and dehydration and is a nuisance. And it's difficult to diagnose cases of it for two reasons. One is that the incubation period from the time that you consume contaminated greens until symptoms begin is on average about a week.
5: A week?
6: With the range being between 2 and 14 days.
5: So that means you have to remember every salad you ate for the last 2 weeks?
6: Exactly. every salad and every fast food restaurant you went to and so on.
5: Oh, yeah, because it could be the lettuce on your hamburger, right?
6: Right, or on your taco in particular.
5: Yeah.
6: So it's very difficult. The other reason is that The test on feces for cyclospora is not a typical one that's done in doctor's offices or laboratories. So they have to order a special test, which, again, delays the whole process until physicians everywhere are aware that this is a problem and specifically order that test for patients who are
5: okay.
6: Ill.
5: So, doctor, tell me something. Let's go back to the CDC scaling down their surveillance network. What was the reason they gave for going from 8 mandatory reported diseases down to 2? And were they still allowing that if a state wanted to gather the data, the fact that the feds told you don't have to didn't mean they weren't going to do it anyway, right?
6: Exactly. Well, that's true. CDC said it was for funding reasons, that they were really triaging and requiring mandatory reporting for only the most common and most serious of the GI bacteria or organisms. So, you know, whether it's pound-wise and penny-foolish or not, or good triaging, I guess, is a judgment call. It's hard to know.
5: Well, let me ask you this. Logically, when was the last time that cyclosporiasis actually came into the news or was notable publicly? That might tell you why they said this one is one we should take off the list. It's not around very often. And when it is, you have a tough time tracking it back to where it actually originated.
6: Good point. The last major outbreak was 2013. So okay. It's not a common one. It's not nearly as common as, say, E. coli or Salmonella or Staphylococcus.
5: Because it would be interesting. I mean, if you were to say, what would your dream list of diseases to monitor and have mandatory reporting on, would it be 8? Would it be 18? Would it be 80? I mean, how many diseases should we track, assuming we had unlimited resources?
6: Well, that's a judgment call. I think mine would be maybe half a dozen, including Cyclospora at the bottom of the list. But E. coli and Salmonella,
5: those are the biggies.
6: And Shigella and Staphylococcus would be the top of the list.
5: Okay, so is there any effective way to protect yourself against this?
6: Yeah, there are a couple. One is to wash carefully, very carefully, any greens that you buy, and to cook them if possible, if the recipe is consistent with that.
5: So here we are in barbecue season, and you're saying don't put any fresh lettuce on your hamburger unless you want to cook it first.
6: Yeah, well, one way to finesse that with lettuce is to buy only full heads of lettuce, intact heads of lettuce, and not
5: and peel off the outer leaves.
6: In a bag, yeah. Don't buy mixed greens in a bag from the supermarket, and then you can discard the outer leaves from the lettuce, a few outer leaves, and wash. Be sure to wash everything that goes into food or that you're going to consume just by itself. So I think that it's probably, I'm guessing here, it's probably more likely that the contamination comes from produce of Mexico. And so states
5: you
6: like
5: think?
6: Texas and California are probably more prone.
5: By the way, is there any way to spray for this in the fields in the United States to keep this stuff down, the parasite?
6: No, not really, because it comes from the soil. You'd have to use massive amounts of antibiotics, which would be a hazard on the soil.
5: Let's not do that. But you're saying that Mexico is one of the major sources for that?
6: That would be my guess. But it's only a guess because their hygiene in the fields and in workers is not terrific.
5: No, in fact, I don't know that it's terrific in the United States, although it's probably a bit better than in Mexico.
6: Yeah, somewhat better.
5: Yeah, and so not much way to address it. Dr. Miller, thank you very much.
6: A pleasure, as always.
5: That is Dr. Henry Miller. He's at the Science Literacy Project, medical doctor, molecular biologist, the Glenn Swagger Distinguished Scholar at the Science Literacy Project. We'll get to your phone calls and emails in just a moment at 866-HEY-LARS. That's 866-439-5277. Coming up, a man's accused of trying to take a baby in a stroller away from its mother in Seattle. And he's not even going to be charged with felony attempted kidnapping. We'll get to that outrage coming up next.
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0: ABC News, I'm Dave Packer. President Trump today saying U.S. strikes in Iran will continue until he says it's enough. And the president declaring the U.S. is renewing its blockade in the Strait of Hormuz. ABC's Karen Travers.
1: That blockade had been lifted because of the deal that the U.S. and Iran signed last month. The president said, I gave them a chance, referring to Iran, but we have seen those continued strikes by Iran at commercial ships in the Strait of Hormuz. And now we've seen CENTCOM say that there have been another round of U.S. strikes aimed at degrading Iran's capabilities to attack commercial ships in the strait.
0: A rare appearance on Capitol Hill as Supreme Court Justices Amy Coney Barrett and Elena Kagan sat before a House Appropriations panel to explain why the court needs millions of dollars for increased security. Taco Bell pulling some ingredients at select restaurants as a precautionary measure amid an outbreak of a parasitic intestinal illness. This is ABC News.
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12: Hey, welcome back to the Lars Larson Show. It's a Tuesday. It's honestly provocative talk radio for America. In a moment, I want to tell you the details of an incident in which a man attempted to kidnap a child, except he's not going to be charged with attempted kidnapping. It is outrageous. He will be charged only with a misdemeanor. You're going to want to hear the details of that. First, your calls. 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That's 866-439-5277. 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And Bill is on the line from New Jersey, listening on WOND. Hey, Bill, welcome to the program. What's on your mind?
13: Hi, thanks for taking the call. You mentioned some time ago about the Cars for Kids commercial. And
12: yeah.
13: They did pull here. I wondered why, and you mentioned that they were being sued. But now it's back on the air, and I checked for the fine print. There isn't any.
12: Well, there is some fine print. They were taken off the air in California. I'm not in California. Mm-hmm. You're not in California. Right. So that means that in other parts of the United States, that court decision would not have affected them. And as I understand, the decision made in California, they took it off the air. They said you have to fully explain the ties to what this actually does, where the money is actually going, and that if you do that, you can put it back on the air. So my understanding is the Cars for Kids ads are back on the air in California. Now, I have no connection to Cars for Kids other than working in an industry where that spot, that commercial, has been ubiquitous in my business for, I think, decades and decades. And if you're going to run an ad like that, soliciting donations to a cause, I think you should explain to the public what the cause is all about, right?
13: Right. The appeals court said they were allowed to show it again. So nationwide, it's saying the nationwide lawsuit, yeah. The information I got.
12: Yeah, and that's what I said. They said if you will explain where the money is going and what it's being used for, you're allowed to put the ads back on. And as I understand it, the court decision was only involving California, which would mean that you would have to take the ads off till you fix them in California, but nowhere else.
13: Hmm.
12: So in that case, it was a very limited decision by the courts. And you can imagine why. I mean, imagine a court telling a private organization what they must do to engage in free speech. I mean, even if the ads are irritating or bothersome to some people, that's exactly what the First Amendment was meant to protect, wasn't it?
13: But it is kind of misleading because it says, you mentioned it's for Jewish families.
12: Yeah, it's primarily for Jewish kids and to go back and visit the Holy Land. And so the court wanted them to explain that. But I think even that might be problematic when it comes to First Amendment free speech. I mean, imagine what would happen, Bill, if somebody listened to my show and they said, Lars, many times you talk about all the good things about capitalism. You don't talk about a lot of the bad things about capitalism. We want you to put more of that into your show. Otherwise, you're not allowed to be on the radio. Do you think that any court under the First Amendment could actually direct my speech that way?
13: I wouldn't say that.
12: No. And so when a group like the group behind Cars for Kids goes out and makes an appeal to people and says, will you donate to our group? I mean, who would have to be in the business unless you said all this money goes to kids and, in fact, some of it was going to the elderly? Then you could say it was a deceptive ad. But when you say it's Cars for Kids, do you have to explain? I mean, are there organizations that appeal saying, help us with scholarships for young men and women? If that group primarily benefits people of color, should they have to explain that explicitly so that somebody who's donating to the group understands the scholarships are primarily for kids of color or students of color? I don't know, because the minute the government starts to do what the courts have called compelled speech, telling Americans, whether they're an individual or an organization, this is the way you're going to speak, and if you don't want to be banned from speaking altogether, this is the way you have to speak. That to me, I don't think you have to be a lawyer to understand that crosses that First Amendment line, doesn't it?
13: That is tough. It's a tough line to cross.
12: Well, because the minute you go across that line and you have the government, which is a court, telling a private group or private individual, this is how you're allowed to speak. I mean, to me, this is kind of like what is the case in Great Britain, where if you want to stand somewhere and speak a certain message about something, like rape gangs, the government will come along and say, if you even suggest that those rape gangs are made up primarily of Muslim immigrants, we're going to throw you in jail. Do I want a government capable of doing that? I don't. I don't want us to end up like Canada. I don't want us to end up like Great Britain. And God bless the Canadians and the British. But the fact is, they don't have a First Amendment. That is one of the things that makes America an exceptional country. And Bill, I appreciate the call from New Jersey. I got to tell you about this story, though. I don't live in Seattle. I live a couple of hundred miles south of there. But there was an incident not long ago. It was on July 9th, so we're talking about less than a week ago. And what happened was, a man, who I think I would define as generically crazy, showed up at one of the most famous locations in the city of Seattle. It's called the Pike Marketplace, Pike Place Market. And I've been there 100 times myself over the last few decades. It's a great tourist attraction, and people go there just to walk around, to see the things that are being sold. There's a famous fish market in which the guys behind the counter throw the fish back and forth. It's quite a show. But there was a mom there with a baby in a stroller. And while she's there at Pike Marketplace, a man runs up and grabs the stroller and tries to drag the stroller away from the mom's the child's mother. And what happened was, the mother called her husband, who was nearby, and he took the family into a store. The husband arrived, prevented the man from entering the store. The man was arrested by the police. But get this, the local prosecutor's office said, we've looked at the case. It does not meet the legal standard for a felony charge of attempted kidnapping. They say, quote, SPD, Seattle Police Department, did not believe that this case met felony filing standards under a state law based on available evidence, and accordingly, SPD detectives are referring the case to the city attorney's office for consideration of filing a misdemeanor charge. Misdemeanor. You try to snatch somebody's kid, and you don't get charged with attempt kidnapping. You get charged with, at most, a misdemeanor. Hey, a little warning, do you really want another summer like last summer, or you barely slept because you were too hot all night long? 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
12: Hey, welcome back to the program. So a man invites his neighbors over to pray at his home, and his town sends him a cease and desist order and then stopped picking up his trash. So when, since when, does any American need a permit to be able to pray in his own living room or her own living room? I thought we'd put that to Mark Wheat, who's general counsel, top lawyer at Advancing American Freedom. Mark, welcome back.
30: Lars, thank you very much. This is a great case to explore.
12: It's crazy. I, for the life of me, I don't understand why government agencies, in this case, a city, would decide to jump into this with both feet, since it seems like from the get-go, it immediately violates the First Amendment. Am I wrong?
0: No, you're absolutely right. It is unbelievable. When people hear about this case, they think, how can this be happening in America? It is an unbelievable case that the Supreme Court has indicated they want to hear this.
12: And in fact, it's a case that's 5 years old. I would have kind of expected that if a city decided we're going to go after this and tell somebody this man must have a permit to be able to invite a dozen neighbors over to pray in his home. His name is Daniel Grand, and he's an Orthodox Jew. I happen to be a Protestant Christian. Doesn't matter. All of us, both of us, have First Amendment freedoms. I would have expected the city to have caved in at some point or had its attorneys say, hey, come to your senses. This is a loser case all day long. Do you suppose they're hearing that from their lawyer?
0: You know, they should. I remember when there was a case that was up relating to parents wanting to opt out of gender bending instructions, and the Supreme Court, or, you know, the school board fought them all the way up to the Supreme Court. And Justice Kagan, you know, a liberal appointee, asked them, why are we here? Why are you fighting these parents? And I think the same thing could be held here. Is why would you fight this man of faith all the way up to the Supreme Court?
12: Well, and in fact, the weird letter, because what a cease and desist is you know, I mean, those letters can be used for a lot of things. You're a lawyer. I'm not a lawyer. But if I had a patent on something or I had a trademark on something, and then I saw that Mark Wheat over at Advancing American Freedom, he was using my copyright, work. And I said, you can't use that, Mark. I'm sending you a cease and desist letter. That's the kind of thing. So the city knocked this letter out the very next day and said, if you have this meeting, then your home is transformed into a place of religious assembly, which is prohibited by the town zoning laws. So the town actually thought they had the right to prohibit religious places of assembly in a First Amendment America?
0: You know, the liberals will always attack conservatives on pro-life issues, and it will be like, stay out of my bedroom. And here it's like, well, stay out of my prayer closet. You know, it's just one of the most outrageous things I've ever heard of in my entire life. And I can't believe we just celebrated our 250th anniversary as a free country, and we are fighting for this man's rights to pray with friends.
12: Well, and this almost sounds like it was personal between the mayor and Daniel Grand, because after they sent the letter saying you're transforming your house into a place of religious assembly prohibited by the town zoning laws, so Grand, the mayor, doubled down on it, publicly declaring that the cease and desist was still in effect and that he was going to have the neighbors spy on Daniel Grand to make sure he wasn't violating the rule. Is that really the way it went down?
0: You know, I think it really was. And, you know, and you also have to wonder, with the rise of anti-Semitism, you know, it's always been embedded in the far left, but now it's emerging on the far right. And you've got to wonder, why would they go after someone who is praying for his country and his community and get him in trouble with the law? I mean, I look at this and think, you know, when you see an Orthodox Jew walking down the street in your neighborhood, you know they're an Orthodox Jew because of the way they dress. To me, this just really looks like it's just anti-faith. It's anti-Semitic. Why would they keep fighting this poor man all the way up to the Supreme Court?
12: Well, and tell me this, since it's going to the Supreme Court, that means the lower courts have already heard it. That means the evidence base is already there. It's all baked in the cake, and all the court gets to do. So what do we know about the motivations of the town, town fathers and mothers?
0: You know, you really can't get that from the record on their motivation. All you know is what
12: they didn't put it on paper because they had good lawyers.
0: Right. And so, you know, they send cease and desist notifications. They send paperwork that looks like it has the force of law, but they're just making it up. I mean, how can you say that someone praying with friends has turned their house into a church or a synagogue?
12: Well, I mean, but Mark, I'm curious about this because I'm trying to imagine the process. Maybe it's not as I imagine it. But if the people at the city who decide, the mayor or the city council members, say, hey, we're going to tell our lawyer to send a cease and desist, because I assume it would have been drafted by a lawyer. If the lawyer in question then asks, well, what am I telling them to stop doing? Stop praying in your house. Wouldn't you think there might be a letter back from the, or an email back or a text message from the lawyer saying, hey, boss, I don't think we can tell people to stop praying in their houses. I think that violates the Bill of Rights. Wouldn't there have been some record of all that? Or do you think they did it all in person the way the mob does?
0: Well, you know, a lot of that stuff can't be reached because attorney-client privilege, yeah. Or it's a deliberative process. But, you know, one thing you might want to ask is, gosh, I wish we were more of a nation of courage where people were willing to walk away from a job more often. And, you know, any lawyer that was asked to do that should have said, well, I'm not doing it. You're unhappy with me. You can fire me. But this is completely runs counter to American history and tradition.
12: Yeah, but I imagine there's some city attorney who works for this city who said, you know what? They pay me really, really well. I don't have a lot of workload. So I'll tell you what, whatever they want me to draft, and when it ends up going to the Supreme Court, I'll get a chance to be involved in that, and I'll rack up even more billable hours. I mean, forgive me for thinking that there are a few attorneys out there who are just like that. Mark, keep up the good work at Advancing American Freedom, and we appreciate your time.
0: Oh, thank you very, very much for giving greater attention to this case.
12: We got to do it. Hey, Mark, thank you very much. That's Mark Wheat from, he's the general counsel, the top lawyer at Advancing American Freedom. Glad to get your emails. Send those emails to talk@LarsLarson.com. 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
8: From ABC News, I'm Dave Packer. Another day of strikes between the U.S. and Iran brings the return of a U.S. blockade in the Strait of Hormuz. President Trump reinstating the closure due to Iranian attacks in the Gulf. ABC's Christian Cordero.
10: Iran insists that it has control of the strait. The U.S. has been implementing this naval blockade to try to essentially choke Iran's economy. We've heard from experts, even just within the past several hours, they don't necessarily care about their people, is what a lot of our analysts have said. But to affect them economically by blocking the ports is a way to get the message through.
8: That 20% tax that President Trump yesterday said he wanted to impose on ships transiting the strait, he's now backed off that. One person is dead, two others missing in the San Francisco Bay, where a three-deck pontoon boat went under. Fire Chief Dean Crispin.
13: We are going to continue for hours to make sure that we find these two missing people, if possible.
8: He says there were 19 people on board. A day after an armed suspect was arrested near Capitol Hill, telling police he was going to the Supreme Court, two Supreme Court justices went across First Street to ask Congress for additional funding for security.
14: Justices Amy Coney Barrett and Elena Kagan pleading for more security funding, saying they face an alarming rise in threats. Justice Kagan telling lawmakers she and her colleagues now live in a different world.
15: Right now, each of us has a detail of between 4 and 8 security people. They accompany us pretty much everywhere. So life has changed a great deal for all of us.
16: Justice Kagan saying that threats against the court spiked 25% just last year.
8: ABC's Jay O'Brien. The Department of Homeland Security announcing a temporary pause in traffic stops for ICE agents after two people were shot and killed in 1 week. Border Czar Tom Holman.
23: I'm confident they're going to get back to their policy of vehicle stops. But they're doing, you know, what they believe is a necessary short-term pause just to look at it and make sure everything's good.
8: You're listening to ABC News.
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8: Columnist E. Jean Carroll has received a $5 million civil judgment.
31: 3 years after a jury found Donald Trump liable for sexually abusing and defaming E. Jean Carroll, her lawyer on Tuesday confirmed she received more than $5.6 million from the president. Trump has long fought to challenge the jury's finding, including unsuccessfully asking the Supreme Court to intervene, but a judge last week ordered that the money be transferred to Carroll after Trump fully exhausted his appeals. Carroll is still owed an additional $83 million from Trump for a separate defamation judgment, though Trump continues to appeal that case. Peter Harlambous, ABC News, New York.
8: A New York City Legionnaires outbreak is now at 60 cases, but officials say numbers are slowing. A popular minivan is the subject of a safety investigation.
32: NHTSA has opened a new probe into the airbags on the Honda Odyssey. The agency says airbags can deploy while the vans are in motion, leading to injuries, and that this could affect more than 800,000 Odysseys made between 2010 and 2017. NHTSA says they're currently conducting a technical review.
8: ABC's Mike Dubusky. A sheriff's deputy in Michigan helped pull two boys to safety who were trapped in a house fire. The Oakland County Sheriff's Office says it happened last Friday. The deputy, first on the scene, grabbed a trash can, put it under a second-story window, and climbed up to reach the boys, aged 10 and 12. They were treated for smoke inhalation and released from the hospital. Dave Packer, ABC News.
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15: They need to get some new candidates. 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I don't care if they run a hobo. I don't even care at this point. 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
2: The Prime Minister of Iraq has been amazing. He won an election that a lot of people didn't anticipate could be won by anybody else other than another person who was not, in my opinion, a good person. Not good for America, I don't think good for Iraq. And I played a role in, it was very important to me to have somebody get in there that can do the job and do it well. And we have a fantastic champion, a new champion. And he won the election very soundly, very conclusively, and he wasn't favored. But by the time they got to know him, he ended up winning. And he's going to be there for a long time. So I just want to say it's a great honor to have the Prime Minister of Iraq with us. He's been a great fighter, and he's been a great fan of America. We'll be discussing that a little bit with you. But they have tremendous oil reserves. They have tremendous potential wealth, and they have tremendous wealth, not only potential. But he's done a fan. In a short period of time, he's changed that country so much, especially toward their thinking about the United States. And we have partnerships. Chris was just saying we have tremendous oil partnerships all of a sudden being formed over the last short period.
15: Holding a brief presser with the Prime Minister, new Prime Minister of Iraq, and he's taking questions. We're going to rejoin after we hear some of this.
2: So they have done a fantastic job over the last very short period of time, but they have a great leader, the new Prime Minister. He's a great leader. I think he's going to be there for a long period of time. And it's great to have you at the White House. Thank you very much.
12: Thank you. Thank you.
2: And he's a young man. He's young and he's handsome, which I don't like. I'm not happy about that.
17: شكرا جزيلا لقد عقدنا اجتماعا جيدا وقد دعوت الى وجبة الغداء وهذا لم يكن ضمن البرنامج والجدول الذي اتفقنا عليه لكن هنالك كيمياء عظيمة بيننا وبينهم رئيس الوزراء يقوم بعمل رائع انا لم يتوقع احد انه 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
3: I mean I thought أنتم I thought some people really really like ask long questions and then let the person they were asking questions on talk, but this lady takes the cake.
4: Please. Thank you. أشكر حفاوة الاستقبال إلى فخامة الرئيس دونالد ترامب.
5: Thank you for the warm welcome by His Excellency President Trump.
4: وهذه هي زيارتي الأولى.
5: This is my first visit.
4: إلى الولايات المتحدة الأمريكية.
5: United States of America.
4: فهذه الزيارة لم تكن زيارة عابرة.
5: This visit was not just like a visit.
4: وإنما زيارة إعلان شراكة اقتصادية.
5: Rather, it's an announcement of economic partnership.
4: تحدثت مع فخامة الرئيس.
5: Where I talked to His Excellency.
4: 30/9 ستخرج القوات الأمريكية.
5: On the 30th of September, the U.S. forces will be out of Iraq.
4: وسوف تدخل الشركات الأمريكية.
5: While U.S. companies will be inside Iraq.
4: ودائما تخلق العلاقة المجتمعية هي الشراكة الاقتصادية وليس العسكرية.
5: While the social relations is about like economy, it's not like about like military relations.
4: أنقل تحياتي.
5: I would convey my greetings.
4: من أقدم حضارة في العالم.
5: The oldest civilization in the world.
4: إلى أكبر قلب اقتصادي في العالم وتكنولوجيا.
5: Economic and technology heart in the world.
4: وأكرر شكري إلى فخامة الرئيس على حفاوة الاستقبال.
5: My thanks, His Excellency, the President, for the warm welcome.
11: Good. Well, thank you very much.
18: Mr. President.
11: Please.
18: I have a question for the Prime Minister. Go ahead. Please. Please. Please. Please. Please. Please. Please. Please. Please. Please. Please. Please. Please. Please. Please. Please. Please.
3: Probably they need better microphones in here. So if something pops up, we'll obviously go to it. But right now, it's just I really don't feel like subjecting you to a million different questions in different languages that you can't understand. I mean, just saying nobody speaks Farsi. Nobody speaks anything else. So but I do want to listen, though, because and monitor this. Mainly because I think the importance of what POTUS has done with regard to the Abraham Accords and everything else. And I kind of want to hear and I want to watch and see what it's like, how Iraq responds. But, you know, we're not speaking Kurdish. We're not speaking Arabic. We're not speaking Farsi here. So we're going to, if anything pops up, we'll go to it. But we have, let me just tell you what we do have on deck today. Iran, the latest, apparently the 20% toll, cargo, fee, whatever, is being rescinded. Immigration, the PR attempt to remake Hunter Biden, the Democrats' attempt to recast Ro Khanna's stunt as something like significant enough to propel him into the White House, because you guys do know that Ro Khanna is, I mean, he's going to try to run, which seems odd. He spent, I was looking at this yesterday, he has spent, let me pull up my notes, I don't know, maybe like the better part of 6 years trying to act as though he's this moderate who is friendly with big tech so that the tech bros will be friendly with him. He's tried to sort of retcon himself into this suspiciously quasi-libertarian type moderate. But that's only if you listen, if you only look at what he tweets, or if you only look at the optics that he projects. Like, if you look at his votes and you read between the lines on his interviews and look at his policy positions, he is just as left as the Rashida Tlaibs and everybody else. Everybody else. He is just as leftist as they are. And this is, I mean, I guess, I don't know who he's whose eyes he's trying to pull the wool over on, but he's apparently thought it was going to be successful enough that he kept up that grift for a very long time. Do you see him being competitive? I don't see him being competitive at all, running for the White House. I just don't. I do not at all see him being competitive. He's kind of a joke, and he's very thin-skinned, and you cannot be petty and thin-skinned when you're at that level, that upper level. You just can't. And so, I don't know. I mean,

0: one of the reasons why there's two reasons why you saw all the Ro Khanna stuff in the press. Obviously, A, as we said yesterday, he wants to distract from the whole Grant Plattner thing. They want to put that to bed and get that behind them as soon as possible. But he also has White House ambitions, and he would love to be able to just sort of propel himself from the House into the White House. But he doesn't have the popularity and the name recognition. But furthermore, I don't think that he has the discipline, because he gets real nasty real quick. I mean, the fact that this stunt that he pulled in Israel and he had a camera crew in tow tells you everything that you need to know about this, everything that you need to know. So it's just, I'm not really nervous about him. I have a couple of friends who are like, I don't know, you should probably, I'm not concerned about him, not at all. So that's one of the things that we've got on deck today. We're also going to get into we've got a couple of things. This is an interesting story that the UN finally admits. They came out with this paper. Well, it was a statement by the UN Deputy Special Coordinator for the Middle East Peace Process. And guess what they stated in their letter? They stated something that we've told you before, something that everybody from Marco Rubio to Mike Lee has told you. And that is that the aid that has been going into Gaza has consistently been pretty much all of it hijacked by Hamas. And then Hamas used it for themselves. In this statement, they said that they condemned the most recent, because it has been ongoing, obstruction of humanitarian operations in Gaza, which I don't think there should be any, by the de facto authorities, because when you vote for a terrorist organization and they eat up all your resources, why in the hell are you still supporting them overwhelmingly to such a large margin that it pales in comparison to all of the other factions that fall under the fictitiously named Palestinian Authority? So they said that humanitarian workers were forced to halt food distributions after armed personnel. Now, they would not say, they didn't come on say Hamas. You know what they said? They said that of the de facto authorities, armed personnel affiliated with the de facto authorities. Who are the de facto authorities?
1: Hamas.
0: It's Hamas. That's their government. It's their everything. Everything that comes from Gaza goes through Hamas. But they said that Hamas stopped a number of food distribution points. They entered warehouses and assaulted drivers that were delivering humanitarian supplies. They had, these incidents are not isolated. They said that it's part of a, quote, dangerous pattern of intimidation, violence, and obstruction, including smuggling attempts, targeting and abusing humanitarian operations, placing humanitarian workers at risk, disrupting the delivery of life-saving assistance, and further constraining the ability of humanitarian organizations to operate at a time, they said, when civilians across Gaza continue to face immense and pressing humanitarian conditions. Very interesting. Just saying. So they've been hijacking aid, which isn't surprising, but finally they're now saying it. But they won't come out and say outright Hamas, but that's exactly who they're talking about. So we're going to get into a whole bunch of stuff. We've got the latest. Congress is back in session. They're back in D.C. 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
11: And now, all of the news you would probably miss. It's time for Dana's Quick Five.
9: All right. First up, we've got Costco. I was actually kind of shocked to see this shirt. You guys remember the Esprit shirts back in the day? Oh, yeah. They were these big. I didn't realize that the guy who did the logo for Esprit was also the guy who designed the logo for Apple, but it's true. They used to be really expensive. They used to be like $50, and I could never afford them. I never had one of these because we were too poor. But in the like late 80s, early 90s, these were like the biggest things, but it was called Esprit. And they now at Costco, they apparently have tons of these like crayon colored sweatshirts that were very, very famous in the early 90s. Every colorway, it's a fleece crew neck. They've already sold out online. What was the price for them? I think they're $16.99 at Costco. Now, I remember they were like, I want to say $40 to $45 in the store, which today is like the equivalent of like $130. Yeah, they were very expensive. Like, think about it. Like, back in, like, 1992, would you pay $45 to $50 for a sweatshirt? That's what I'm saying. They were so, I could never afford them. But it's funny because all of these, like, Gen X women are going, we're going to Costco to get these sweatshirts because we could never afford them when we were kids. It's funny. So I don't know if they're still at Costco, but they've been sold out online. So they probably, I don't know. This is a crazy video. There is a Russian soldier. And I saw this. I thought it was AI at first, but it's real. They apparently were training on a mounted machine gun, and the guy lost total control of it and nearly killed everybody with him. It just like went out. It went just spiraled into chaos. It was a rotary machine gun. It went spinning, and the video, as you can see, it showed all the troops diving for cover. One of the guys standing right next to him had to dodge. I mean, the way that he ducked down was pretty amazing. His reflexes were crazy. But it was a rotary machine gun. Apparently, it was a Russian mobile fire group training exercise. And the soldier that was positioned, I mean, he just loses complete and total control. And, I mean, there's a lot of stuff to be said there. But I'm really not afraid of a... I mean, if you wanted to know why the Russian military is having such a hard time, that video kind of explains it. Atlanta police are planning to keep apart England and Argentina fans over fears of violence. This because they're going to be in Atlanta. And police apparently are trying to keep the rival fans apart in all the Atlanta bars and increase security because both are pretty rowdy from what I understand. So we'll see how that goes. We're going to see how that goes for the match. Yeah. New York sees a dramatic exodus of millionaires. It's cost an $11 billion drain in tax revenue, according to a new study. Yet they have more taxes that they're proposing. So you're going to see this increase exponentially. And it's not just the super rich either. I mean, it's middle class people that are fleeing New York City as well. They're trying to get as far away from the high taxes as possible and high crime. And in addition to that, their housing crisis has hit what they call DEFCON 1. Rents have jumped to another all-time high. Just when you thought it couldn't get crazier, it did. And apparently, eating spicy food leads to greater longevity. That's a new study of spicy foods and peppers. It makes you live longer. We've got a lot more coming up. 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
14: ABC News, I'm Dave Packard. Another day of strikes between the U.S. and Iran brings the return of a U.S. blockade in the Strait of Hormuz. President Trump reinstating the closure due to Iranian attacks there in the Gulf. And the 20% tax that President Trump yesterday said he wanted to impose on ships transiting the strait, he's now backed off that. One person is dead, two others missing in the San Francisco Bay where a three-deck pontoon boat went under. Fire Chief Dean Crispin.
15: We are going to continue for hours to make sure that we find these two missing people if possible.
14: He says there were 19 people on board. A day after an armed suspect was arrested near Capitol Hill telling police he was going to the Supreme Court, Justices Amy Coney Barrett and Elena Kagan went to Congress pleading for additional funding for security. The Department of Homeland Security announcing a temporary pause on traffic stops after ICE agents shot and killed two people in 1 week at traffic stops. This is ABC News.
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23: So, I'm a dog, and I just got adopted by this new human guy, and I'm starting to wonder how he got along without me. 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I think he's afraid of getting lost. 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
9: Welcome back to the program. There we go. Dana Lash with you. And we are at the bottom of this second hour of the program. I'm going to warn you, if I start sneezing my head off, Kane and I were just talking about this. We don't know what's happening with the allergies right now. I've sneezed like 17 times so far, like just in like the past like hour and a half. So I don't know what's up. It's probably like a sign of we're all going to die from AIDS or something like that. I don't know. Isn't it what it's you look, you ask the internet, and the internet tells you horrible things. Anyway, so welcome back to the program. Where to start? Because POTUS says that the Memorandum of Understanding, the MOU, I'm tired of saying Memorandum of Understanding. It's just boring and long. The MOU was a test and Iran failed. Well, duh. Of course they did. But that also, again, presupposes that they were ever interested in anything in resolving any of this in the first place. You know, that's kind of the point of it. But he was saying that we're going to continue striking them. Congress was given notice that the United States was again in a new military operation, a new conflict with Iran. So the notification, now the administration has the 60-day clock starts, right? So the 60-day clock starts where now anything past that, he's going to have to confer with Congress on, which is, I think, one of the reasons why they start it and then they stop it. And then they start it up again and then they stop it. That's kind of what really, I think, gives you some insight into this. Politico published the letter that was sent to Congress wherein he stated that the strikes represent military action consistent with his responsibility to protect Americans, blah, blah, blah, blah, blah, blah. So, I mean, long story long, Iran's not complying with anything with the MOU, and we're still going on. We're still having these issues. We'll see how long this goes on. Maybe it'll wrap up again in time for the markets before everything closes on Friday, because that's usually how it happens, right? It's usually what it goes. That's how it goes. All right, so a few other things to get into. Where to even start? So the situation with pulling this up, because we've got ICE and we've got this Ro Khanna thing. Did you guys see the video of the Ro Khanna actual, I don't want to say detention, stoppage, for the lack of a better way to put it? I don't know if you guys, I watched the full thing because I kept waiting. There was a clip that he released, and then I guess we had to wait for the rest of everything to be released. This is cut 22. This was apparently the quote-unquote detainment. This was all it was. Watch.
2: Oh,

0: מה קורה חבר'ה? דיברנו עם ה... מי הפקד של הפטרול?
1: So they're just talking. They're like, this is a military installation. We spoke with the police. They said they got to leave. They don't understand what the problem is. It says the police are on their way. So again, bottom line, because I put this, so I had this on social media. What I decided to do is I think I'm going to read all the hate comments that I got from the Islamist simps. And I think I'm going to donate it to AIPAC and just read all the comments, all the hate comments that I got from these people. Because I posted about this, the Islamist bots and the terror simps went crazy to defend Rokana. And they're like, we can't believe, you know, any American would actually be advocating for another people over their own lawmaker. First off, there's, you follow law. You don't just walk into another country and then decide that you're going to go on whatever military installation you want to. I mean, that's goofy. And Ro Khanna should act like an American if he wants to be treated as an American. I don't have to support everything that every American does. I mean, there's a, we fought a war of independence to not have to live under the thumb of the ruling class. And it's all these dumb foreigners that are saying this. They litter social media. You'll see it on my Instagram. You'll see it on Facebook. You'll see it on X, and they're livid. They're like, well, we can't believe that you would actually be advocating against a member of your own country. I don't consider Ro Khanna my fellow citizen because Ro Khanna doesn't embody the spirit of E Pluribus Unum. Ro Khanna is an he's not invigorated by the animating spirit of liberty. Therefore, I do not look at him as a countryman. I don't, and that's because of his own behavior. He decided to get, he had to pull a stunt to uncouple himself from Graham Platner, and he did this. This is what he did. And so the detainment was just them stopping and asking questions. It's literally all it was. Yet we're supposed to, the way that they put it, they acted like he was put in handcuffs and prison raped. That's, but which didn't, none of this happened. I mean, this was the extent of it. And he had a whole camera. He had all the cameras with him. And then he immediately notifies the New York Times, and it created an international incident. But if you look at the comments that I have, and I'm completely serious, I'm going to read every single one of these hate comments, and I'm going to monetize these people. I'm going to make them work like my slaves. And then I'm going to donate it to AIPAC in their names, just despite them, just despite them. That's, so we're going to make that work for me. It is pretty amazing, though, the because they're simps for a Stone Age sex cult that are super upset that I'm right over this. This guy admitted that he went to the West Bank without coordinating at all with the Israeli government. And he even said it, quote, I did it on purpose. I wanted to see it through the eyes, through the lens of a fake people. Well, he didn't say fake people, but I'm tired of using that term. He's a drama queen. I can't go to any kind of exclusionary zone in any other country. I'm not allowed to go there, especially if I don't coordinate with the government beforehand. You know how stupid that is? That's ridiculously dumb. Are we supposed to think that you can just go? I mean, try that in any other country, but no, they're not going to. That's the whole point of it. I'm just tired of the narrative that surrounds this strip of land, and I'm so tired of the idiot simps on social media that are so stupid they buy into it. These people can't even read a book, but they're going to read whatever China slop is presented to them on TikTok, and that's what this is. They are gobbling it up. These people are the new face mask, 15 days to slow the spread. They are the dumb people that buy into every single conspiracy theory, and they constantly try to set humanity back a couple of generations. This viewpoint is incompatible with the Western world. It's incompatible with life on this gigantic mortal coil as it is, but we're gracious. So, no, I'm not going to defend Ro Khanna's despicable stunt any more than I would defend the behavior of anybody that decided to trespass in an exclusionary militarized zone that has signs everywhere telling people that it's a militarized zone because ongoing conflict and rocket fire from Hamas right to the south of them. This isn't rocket science, people. It's just literal basic literacy. So people are being hosed, I'm telling you. It is something else. And then we've got all of the situations with the ICE agents here. And so we were talking about the other question, the other issue. We talked about it a little bit yesterday, the latest in Maine. You had, again, another illegal alien who was trying to kill ICE officers in Maine, and then they used lethal force, and people are shocked that you can't just allow illegal aliens to run over ICE agents in the United States. Let's just dumb it down, because that's what this is. That's what it is. Oh, well, he didn't just shoot at the tires. We played that audio yesterday of people talking about this. It's the way that these people are constantly trying to rewrite what we all see in video. The way that they try to retcon history, it's pretty amazing. By the way, we got more audio of this. This is, this is cut five. This is where Ro Khanna admitted, by the way, that he went there without any kind of coordination. Watch.
0: Even more offensive than Netanyahu's responses and knowing that I was detained, an American congressman, was the Israeli ambassador's responses on Face the Nation. He says, how dare Ro Khanna go on a trip to the West Bank, Palestinian land. He informed us he was going, but he didn't take up our offer to meet and coordinate with the Israeli government, as if that justifies being detained. I did that on purpose. I've been to Israel multiple times. I wanted to see the West Bank from the lens of the Palestinians.
1: Well, if you were going to see it through their lens, you would be in the tunnels with the hostages. If Ro Khanna was going to see it through the lens of the Gazan residents, then he would be in their apartments where they had hostages kept. If he wanted to see it through their eyes, he would probably be on the rooftop of a school loading rockets, because that's seeing it through those eyes. And I'm not going to use, again, just like I don't call a male who cuts off his penis and decides to refer to himself as a female, a woman, I'm not going to buy into the fairy tale of retconning an entire people by using a fake term that's never existed and hasn't been supported by thousands of years of antiquity. So it's Gazan. You have a colonist government that moved in after it was given a strip of land like welfare. And then they, like every other welfare queen, proceeded to completely destroy it, like it was Axl Rose in a hotel room. And then from there, they built tunnels. You remember the video that we showed you a couple of years, was it a year ago, year and a half ago? One of Hamas's leaders, his big, fat, ugly wife, who could barely walk through the tunnels, carrying her giant $100,000 Birkin as she's fleeing when Israel finally responded. I know you all remember that video. That was true. That's why they don't ever go back to Gaza. They stay over in their swanky penthouses in Doha. That's where they all live. But no, he was told, and he knew that it was not an area that he was supposed to go into. But he admits there that he didn't coordinate. I can't tell you how many lawmakers go over to Israel or any other foreign country, and they always have to coordinate, especially if they're going to any kind of government site, militarized zone, anything like that. They have to coordinate with the government of the country that they are visiting. I don't understand why that's so hard for people that have more than one brain cell to comprehend. What is the objection to that? Are we going to just allow every Tom, Dick, and Harry to walk into our militarized areas and walk into our government offices and see what we're doing? Are we doing that here? I mean, if you're a sovereign nation, you have every right to determine who can go where. Now, people will take exception with that, but I don't listen to colonist arguments. The occupation are the Gazan colonists. That's the truth of it. And they can get mad and they can rage impotently in my mentions all they want to. I'll just get louder and then I'll monetize them and end up paying all the people they hate. So, I mean, that's just the way you go about it. I'm just so tired of this. I can't believe we're still having this argument. We've grown up, Kane, with this argument. With Gaza and Iran, like the same people constantly. It's all Iran and all Iran's stooges that we have grown up with destabilizing this area. I will never forget being a kid watching. Do you remember the MTV song when they did redid the Give Peace a Chance? And they had like these jump cuts of all these different celebrities that worked together on this song. And they did this video and it was like somebody sang this, like they would have like a couple different artists per stanza. And then they would have like everybody in a
2: world, right? That was We Are the World.
1: No, it was all we're saying is Give Peace a Chance. Oh, okay. And they redid it. They redid Lennon's song. And they had like Yoko Ono was in it at one point. And this was back in the 90s. And this was after, again, we were dealing with Iran. We were dealing with Iraq, Saddam Hussein, all this stuff. And I just remember me and my friends, you know, we would have sleepovers and we'd stay up all night and watch MTV. And that song was played ad nauseum. And my point in sharing that is that we have grown up with the specter of this sort of this Islamist ideology for as long as I can remember. It has dictated foreign policy. It has dictated everything in the Middle East. And here we are so close. 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
18: I am going to be working on our behalf. I am going to be telling the stories on our behalf. And you better believe I'm going to be doing it with a little bit of joy, a little bit of enthusiasm, a little bit of energy, and a little bit of stick it to them. Because that's the Michigan way.
1: It's like Stone Cold Stephanie Austin over here. A little bit of what? A little bit of stick it to them. Or Stone Cold ET, if you've ever seen that video.
19: I expected her to do a high kick and tell us she's 50.
1: No joke, right? Because I can kick and I can jump. Oh, my gosh. That's Michigan Senate candidate Haley Stevens. Why are they all weird? All these broads on the left. Why are they all so odd? I don't get this one. So we came up with her rap name. It's a little stick it to them. Right? It's kind of long, but it works. Sounds like something Nicki Minaj would have come up with. A little stick it to them. A little stick it. Very Bostonian. She stumbled there for a little bit, which makes me think it was kind of, I don't know. Doesn't it seem, it seems very performative, but weird. I don't understand what people were supposed to glean from that. But what does that mean, stick it to him? I honestly was waiting for her to produce a knife as she was speaking, just to highlight. We'll stick it to them. Why can't they just come up with a normal candidate? Dear heavens. The closest thing they got was Josh Shapiro in Pennsylvania, but he's Jewish, so he doesn't count, you know. For them, that's what they look. That's how they look at it. That's the whole reason why he didn't run, and Kamala Harris did. They literally looked at Josh Shapiro, and they're like, well, we could have you, or we could have Kamala Harris, who's a nightmare. But at least she's not Jewish, so I guess we'll go for her. That was their thinking. That's not a joke. That's how these people think. They don't have any. Wait, because I can hear you guys thinking out there. I know what you're saying. You're like, well, that's good, Dana, that they don't have anybody that's going to be competitive. No, that's not good, because here's why. That means one of these lesser-known cretins that has tons of baggage and is weird, they're going to put that person on the fast track funicular all the way up to the head of the party. That's what's going to happen. I'm just warning you right now. One of these freaks will ascend. So, yeah, you do have to worry about it. She's like a demonic Ms. Rachel. Who's that chick? The crazy chunky chick with the ponytail? Who's that pops around and talks about how much she hates Jews? Who's that? Ms. Rachel?
19: I think that's her name.
1: Yeah, she's like the Muppet Nightmare. I don't know. This is like the political version of her. Very much so. All right. We've got a lot more on the way, including Islamism. We're also going to get into the drain in New York because people are done with it. They don't want to stay there. They don't want to stay and deal with any of that. We're going to dive into that, the latest with Iran and more. Stick with us. Second hour on the way.
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22: From ABC News, I'm Dave Packer. A day after an armed suspect was arrested near Capitol Hill telling police he was going to the Supreme Court, two Supreme Court justices asking Congress for additional funding to keep them safe. ABC's Jay O'Brien has more from Washington.
23: Justices Amy Coney Barrett and Elena Kagan pleading for more security funding, saying they face an alarming rise in threats. Barrett describing a swatting incident at her home just last month.
24: One of my teenage sons opened the door to go out with friends and saw in our street, it was full of police cars who had responded to a false report of gunshots and raised voices in my home.
23: Last year, a man was sentenced to 8 years in prison for planning to assassinate Justice Brett Kavanaugh.
22: President Trump making an about-face after saying the U.S. would charge ships to sail through the Strait of Hormuz. ABC's Mary Bruce reports.
25: President Trump announced the plan.
26: We're going to guard it. We're going to get paid for guarding it. A lot of money.
25: Trump contradicting what his own Secretary of State said just last month.
27: No country is allowed to charge tolls or fees on an international waterway.
25: A full about-face.
28: I don't think anybody should be able to charge a fee for the Strait.
25: Trump changing his tune after oil prices soared and American Gulf allies called to complain.
22: A pause in ICE traffic stops as President Trump's border czar Tom Homan Tuesday defended the training of ICE officers following the fatal shooting of a 26-year-old Colombian man as he drove to work in Maine Monday.
29: I don't know the specifics of these agents that are involved, but it's under investigation, and we'll find out how the investigation lands.
22: It was the second such shooting in a week, coming after another fatal shooting during a traffic stop in Houston. An investigation being launched into a pontoon boat that capsized on the San Francisco Bay Tuesday, leaving one person dead and launching a search for two missing people. 19 people were said to be on board when it went down. 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
22: One bill moving through Congress would make daylight saving permanent.
35: By a vote of 308 to 117,
0: The House passed a bipartisan bill to make daylight savings time permanent nationwide. The bill, entitled the Sunshine Protection Act of 2025, has the support of President Trump and would end the twice-yearly changing of the clocks while allowing states to opt out. The legislation now heads to the Senate, where it faces an uncertain future. In 2022, the Senate passed a similar version, but it wasn't taken up by the House. Peter Haralambos, ABC News.
22: A tropical depression has formed off the Pacific coast of Mexico and could become a hurricane this week. No watches or warnings are in effect. Minnesota is the latest state to battle life-threatening wildfires.
2: A scorching summer heat dome baking most of the country. Minnesota dealing with heat indices over 100 degrees and more than a dozen wildfires. Mandatory evacuations in Lake County for people near the campfire. The National Forest Service in Minnesota closing down access to the million-acre Boundary Waters Canoe Wilderness Area. Teams on canoes warning campers to get out as winds shifted.
22: ABC News Chief Meteorologist Ginger Z. Tom Cruise, Robbie Williams, and streamer iShowSpeed are set to take part in the FIFA World Cup closing ceremony ahead of Sunday's final. FIFA says fans will have an active role in the ceremony that aims to celebrate 48 teams across 16 host cities. The final is Sunday. Dave Packer, ABC News.
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1: Welcome back to the program. Dana Lash with you. We're at the top of the second hour. And if you missed anything, you can always go back to the podcast. Make sure you check out the Substack chapter and verse, all kinds of good stuff up there. All right. So to start with, we have been getting through a lot of this international, I would say, you know, geopolitical issues with the Middle East. This was a very interesting cut for Marco Rubio, because this argument's now starting to pop up. And I saw this yesterday as it pertains to the International Criminal Court. Now, the International Criminal Court, the left loves it. The left loves the idea of other nations being able to render authority or make rulings or determinations, people that we don't elect, that some of whom have never been to the United States ever, but they want to basically deliver court opinions that we're supposed to adhere to, that flies in the face of Western jurisprudence. It completely throws away due process, and it completely obliterates representation. And the International Criminal Court, and I've been in The Hague, it's a joke. I mean, it's like filled with a bunch of tyrants and, they prosecute genocide and things like that other countries can't. I don't even think we should be prosecuting genocide. I think we should kill all genociders, but that's me. You know what? I bet you would have less genocide if you killed more of the people doing it.
6: That's science.
1: That's hashtag facts. Right. Just saying, that's like 2 + 2 equals kill the genociders, right? That's just, this is how it works.
6: I love math.
1: Math is great, Kane. It's a wonderful tool. But the, if you know, the International Criminal Court likes to go, I mean, they've said things about Trump before. They've gone after Netanyahu as a war criminal while turning a blind eye to all of the tyrants in the Middle East or in Jordan or in Turkey or elsewhere. They won't say anything about, they've never said anything about Chavez. They won't say anything about Maduro. They wouldn't say anything about the Castros, but by God, you know, they'll go after Netanyahu. But Marco Rubio was talking about this, and he is very, very smart to sound the alarm. This is cut one. Listen.
7: For 250 years, Americans have governed ourselves as a free and sovereign people. We choose our own leaders. We determine our own laws. And when we're accused of a crime, we stand for judgment before a jury of our own peers. This is the essential and indispensable feature of our form of government. It is the foundation of our shared way of life. But today, powerful people in faraway places want to take that away from us. They believe that they should be in charge of your laws, of your country, your life, and they don't care whether or not you agree. Halfway across the world, there's an institution that calls itself the International Criminal Court. Maybe you've heard of it, maybe you haven't. But chances are you don't know the names of its judges, of its prosecutors, or its president. And you shouldn't have to. But as we speak, the ICC and its friends are waging a war against our country, not with bullets or missiles, but with statutes and compacts and the force of so-called international law. When the ICC was born 24 years ago, they told us that it was merely a narrow backstop, a global court that would step in to prosecute only the gravest offenses, things like genocide and war crimes, and only when a nation's courts were unable to prosecute them on their own. But the truth is, it was something far more radical and extreme. It was a global tribunal staffed by unelected globalist bureaucrats who claim their power is almost unlimited. The danger of this global court has only continued to grow. Today it threatens every aspect of our political and legal system. Border patrol agents removing violent criminals from our country. American Marines risking their lives to defend our homeland. Prosecutors working to dismantle terrorist plots to attack and kill Americans. If we stand idle, all of them would be at the mercy of foreign judges thousands of miles away, facing the constant risk of prosecution and even imprisonment for the so-called crime of defending their own country. The American people never agreed to any of this, and they never will. Read the words of our Declaration of Independence. We fought a revolution against a foreign power transporting us beyond seas to be tried for pretended offenses. Independence is our birthright. We will never let foreign bureaucrats take that away from us. This administration will not sit by as the ICC and its allies seek to threaten our people. If they believe they can deprive us of our sovereignty, we will teach them the full meaning of American resolve.
1: Now, as you can imagine, the left has lost its mind because Rubio said this. Now, he's completely right when he's mentioning these. I mean, these are judges that you don't know. These, none of these people, you have no idea who any of these entities are. You have no idea. You didn't elect them. You didn't. I mean, we vote for judges here. You didn't vote for any of. Did you vote for anybody on the International Criminal Court? Do you know who they are? How are you America first if we're prioritizing any kind of decision making or influence on American jurisprudence by an international criminal court? I mean, that's the big question. And he's right in that it's being used as a way to go after sovereign nations that are simply trying to uphold their laws, protect their border security, things like customs and border and customs enforcement here. Now, there is this thing. It's a provision in the 2002 American Service Members Protection Act. It is a provision that is named simply the Hague Invasion Act. And what the Hague Invasion Act allows is for the president to use, quote, all means necessary and appropriate. That means everything from trade to sanctions to military, the whole nine yards, to liberate any U.S. citizen or allied personnel that has been detained by the International Criminal Court. So, you know, we're not sending people to we're not sending them to The Hague. We're simply saying we're using diplomatic means to protect our sovereignty. And that's what this is. And I think it's the timing should not be lost on anyone. Here we are, just fresh off of celebrating the 250th birthday of this republic. So this is a very nice reminder from Rubio. Very, very taxation without representation here. Except you're being told that you have to support the decisions of an international court, members of whom many, I know for a fact, have never been to the United States, ever. They don't know any Americans. I know for a fact that this is some of these people that comprise this International Criminal Court. But yet they would be very, very eager to make, based upon the fabrication of, quote unquote, international law, sweeping decisions that affect you, and they would demand that you abide by them, ignoring the fact that they've never been here. They don't know any Americans. They're completely unfamiliar with our laws. And so that's what Rubio was saying, that brick by brick, if necessary, to dismantle the ICC's reach, its capability of affecting the United States. Now, they can use, they have a number of things at their disposal that the left is purposely being stupid in ignoring. Like, you can use travel bans. You can expand any sort of sanctions. There, you can revoke visas of people associated with the ICC. There's all kinds of, there's many arrows in the quiver here. But he's demanding that governments, including non-member states of the ICC, leverage their own network.

exercise influence over us, over our country, over our laws, over our policies. Do you know what is interesting? A lot of the people who scream about Israel are mad at Rubio over this. I have noticed a distinct correlation between the people who are screeching about Israel and saying, make Israel for whatever, or questioning whether or not you're America first because you like America's allies. I know, do the math on that. It's a mental abortion. They're very, very angry over Rubio doing this. Why would that be? Is it because the ICC, as of late, has been pushing Islamism? Is it because the ICC, as of late, has been pushing Red Green Alliance, has been actively promoting Islamist countries that find Western jurisprudence offensive? I don't know. I mean, I just think it's very, very convenient that they are. I mean, look what they've said. For instance, just, if not even looking at Gaza, they think, for instance, that Italy was incorrect for enforcing their borders. You know all of the stories that they've had. Let me pull this up. For instance, they were weighing in when Matteo Salvini, who's the deputy prime minister, was refusing to allow a giant boat of illegal immigrants from North Africa to disembark in Italy. I mean, you wouldn't want a bunch of people coming to your house that you have no idea who the hell they are, would you? No. So they were coming in from Northern Africa. He wouldn't allow them to disembark. And so they were accusing him of kidnapping and everything else. The ICC, their president, went after Italy, and they were disputing Italy's own legal authority to enforce its own immigration law. That's the kind of stuff that the International Criminal Court does. Their members, the ICC's president and others, they have been on the attack. They had a big fight with Italy over this. In fact, remember the last election that I was talking to you all about that altered the way that Giorgia Meloni was carrying on an international stage, and it was because they ended up losing to the left on a number of these legal referendums as it pertains to immigration in Italy. And a lot of it goes back to right over this. Italy's been fighting with the ICC for years. 4 years. They refused to comply with one of ICC's arrest warrants because they wanted to go after anybody that basically stands up against Red Green Alliance, any non-Islamist simp, whatever. They want to go after certain people, and what the ICC wants to do is create a de facto international body of ruling tyrants to be able to boss around every other sovereign nation on the globe, including the United States. That's what they want to do. They want to create this de facto international, I guess, panel of and have them make decisions that affect policy here. I mean, this is crazy. They've gone after, for instance, they were fighting with Meloni just even as recently as February 23. I mean, this is the kind of stuff that the ICC does. They hide behind this veneer of saying, well, we prosecute for genocide, etc. Not really, though. They go light on a lot of these tyrants. They go very, very hard on leaders that stand up for their own sovereign nation's rights. They went after Conservative Party members in Germany. They were going after Conservative Party members in the Netherlands. They were going after Conservative Party members in Flanders. They were going after Marine Le Pen and others in France. These are ICC members, International Criminal Court members, that are running their mouths off about all of these other leaders and all of the other laws and all of these other sovereign nations. They demand recognition as a ruling, governing body. And what Rubio was saying here is, hell no. We will sanction you. We will revoke your visas. We will do everything possible to nullify your reach. And that's an America First position. That the people who are claiming America first here in the United States while screeching about Israel, interestingly, do not support. We have a lot more on the way as we move. Our partners that help bring you the program. It is the folks over at Ghostbed. Honestly, if you are uncomfortable as you're sleeping, if you're tossing and turning, if you're sleeping hot particularly, that is your mattress. You need to switch up and get a Ghostbed today because you don't want to, I mean, you think about how much.

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15: And now, all of the news you would probably miss. It's time for Dana's Quick Five.
0: So, first up here, we were talking about, I don't know why this is another headline again. Let's see, parts of Montana rose almost as hot as Death Valley on Sunday. That's kind of crazy. It's not really shocking, though. I mean, it is pretty dry up there, right? Yeah. High temperature of 115 degrees in July. That's what it was in Miles City and eastern Montana and Glendive. Well, it is summer, guys. Sometimes that happens. I know people get all freaked out over the weather, but it happened. Listen, the super rich, they're not just buying mansions anymore. Can we stop saying maxing? They're land maxing. They're buying all the things. Apparently now they're buying entire neighborhoods. I would too. I'd build a compound so nobody I didn't like could move next door to me. And so I could dominate with political yard signs. I absolutely would do that. There's a couple of different parasites going around, including one that sickened over a dozen people after a music festival in Long Island. It's a salmonella outbreak in Nassau County. It's cyclosoriasis linked to imported produce. Now, this is coming up domestically as well. We're going to talk about this because it looks like it's in things like bagged lettuce and certain cilantros, because they keep saying, well, people are getting sick from a parasite in food. No. It looks like it's probably the production of one particular type of food, and it's going out from there. And this case looks similar. It gives you bad belly, super bad belly. I'll put it that way. We've got a lot more on the way that you don't want to miss. Stick with us. So if you've listened to me for any length of time, you know that I've talked about Human and Super Beats for years now. 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
23: ABC News, I'm Dave Packer. A day after an armed suspect was arrested near Capitol Hill telling police he was going to the Supreme Court. Two Supreme Court justices asking Congress for additional funding to keep them safe. Justice Amy Coney Barrett.
24: Many of us, me included, have received threatening anonymous deliveries designed to intimidate and harass us.
2: Justice Elena Kagan also appearing before Congress, saying they face an alarming rise in threats. President Trump reinstated the blockade of Iranian ships through the Strait of Hormuz, but he made an about-face after saying the U.S. would charge ships to sail through the strait. Now that's apparently off the table. An investigation is being launched into a pontoon boat that capsized on the San Francisco Bay Tuesday, leaving one person dead and launching a search for two missing people. 19 people were said to be on board when it went down. Taco Bell now removing some items as a precaution amid a nationwide outbreak of a parasitic intestinal illness. This is ABC News.
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0: Welcome back to the program on this boring news day. Shocker. I know this is going to totally surprise people. This is headline so tiring. New York sees a dramatic exodus of millionaires. Whoa, who could have saw that coming? Oh my gosh, it caused nearly $11 billion loss in tax revenue. Oh my goodness. Wow, we're so shocked. Wow, you elect a socialist and all this stuff happens. Oh my gosh, what did you think was going to happen? All the I think they should be forced to stay there. I think if you voted for him, you should be forced to choke on it. Stay there and endure it. I wouldn't let you leave. If Dana was president, I would force you to suffer under what you voted for. And you would be forced to, even if you changed your mind, as a penalty, until the next election when you can rectify your vote by not making the same stupid mental abortion decision again. That's it. And then if you voted again, moronically, I would deport you. But Dana, what if they were born here? I'll find some place to send you. Doesn't matter. May not be where you came from or where your ancestors came from, but I'll send you somewhere. That I can assure you. So, $11 billion loss and much-needed tax revenue. Wah, wah. I mean, again, is anybody surprised over this? It's a day that ends in Y. Of course. It's the Citizens Budget Commission. And they said that Mandani's push to tax the rich is going to drive even more people. No, they tax them. They wanted this. Go and seize all of their income to make up for your ridiculous budget shortfall that's going to do nothing. It's not even going to put a dent in it. But go ahead. Try. People were saying, now, look, you know, you're going to supercharge this exodus of wealthy people, and he doesn't care. Governor Kathy Hochul firmly opposed an outright hike on the wealthy, but she's trying to seek re-election, so she's trying to have it both ways. People who have second homes in New York City, by the way, that's kind of a scam. This whole argument of, oh, they have luxury second homes. Usually they have an apartment in New York that they work at that's like a Cracker Jack box, and then they have their actual house that's outside of Manhattan. I have friends that do that. And it's not anything fancy. It's legit like a studio apartment that's over like a hot dog stand, and it smells like old meat all the time. It is pretty, but they consider that luxury second home. But a lot of people, because of the nature of their work, they do that. They have to do that. So the budgets are so bloated. They never think of, well, maybe we should go back to the drawing board. Kind of take inventory of everything that we're spending money on and see if this is something that we should still be doing. That never comes up as a solution ever for these people. Never. They're like, well, just, you know what we need to do? We just need to raise taxes more. Well, what about let's go in, take inventory of everything we are paying for and see where we can save money and see where money can be better spent. That sounds like you're trying to cut things. Well, yeah, there's probably you're wanting to cut services so that blind people are going to walk into traffic and then people are going to die. And then there's going to be dogs abused in the street and babies are going to have no families. Oh, my God. I mean, that's like what you hear from people. If you try to suggest any kind of fiscal responsibility, particularly the leftists in New York. New York ranks dead last for competitiveness, according to the Tax Foundation. All these businesses have been leaving and going to places like Texas, Florida, Tennessee. They're not going to attract any other business. Aren't they? Don't they have like a real estate problem right now with commercial real estate? They can't even keep people in these spaces. And that's been happening. I mean, COVID contributed to it. I think fast tracked it. But these high tax policies also, the rent control law that they have. The green energy mandate that significantly raised energy costs. You couldn't pay me to live in New York City. If you said, Dana, we'll give you $10 million a year to live in New York City, I legitimately, with all sincerity in my heart, would say no. I don't want to live in a place that smells like piss and pretzels all the time. It's true. I'm not wrong. The green energy cost. The prices are soaring. It's getting to be as bad as London, where they'll come after you if you have an AC. It's getting to be that bad. I mean, it's just a matter of time. But of course people are leaving. They don't want anything to do with us. None of it. How did he balance the budget?
1: He filled that gap run. Thanks to Albany. Thanks to the state of New York. Filling that gap for him.
0: Sounds like a bailout.
1: That's what it was.
0: Mm-hmm. Absolute bailout. Adam Sandler is apparently in trouble because he officiated Taylor Swift's wedding to Travis Kelce. And the problem isn't that Adam Sandler officiated Taylor Swift's wedding with Travis Kelce. The problem is that Adam Sandler's Jewish, and he officiated Taylor Swift's wedding to Travis Kelce. So all of these brain dead simps are raging. They've been raging for over a week, for a week now, over the fact that he did that. And now his co-stars are having to defend him. I would think that he would be criticized because he took part in what sounds like a very tacky union, where they had a raffle and they gave away things like designer bags, which sounds so gauche to me. You do a raffle at your wedding? That sounds like a fundraiser. That doesn't sound like a wedding. That sounds pretty, that sounds tacky. Dude, and I'm, you know, I'm not saying this is a pejorative, but I'm from Ozarks. I think that sounds tacky, right? But anyway, I would think that they, when I first saw this headline, I thought, oh, they're mad because this was kind of, you know, blue light special here. A little K-Marty, just the way that it was gone about. No, they're mad because he's Jewish. His co-star in Click, Jana Kramer, came to his defense. And she said that when everyone heard of his role in the wedding, they were like, oh, well, that's kind of an interesting choice because he officiated the nuptials, right? But people have been mad at him because he's Jewish. I can't even deal with this. Why are people so, why are they such mental abortions? Why? I have no idea how he came to do this either. That is like something I did not have on my bingo card. If you had to pick who's going to officiate, by the way, she's 36 years old. They built a castle in Madison Square Garden that people walked into. Then they had a raffle for designer items. It's weird, right? It's kind of odd. That seems very corporate and influencer-y. But whatever. That's what they wanted to do. It's her money. They had him officiate. And people were mad. I would say they weren't mad because he took part in this tacky thing, but because he's Jewish. And now and then people started kind of getting mad at her because she had a Jewish person officiate her wedding. Oh my gosh, Taylor. That is the level of idiocy that we have right now in this country. That's where we're at. I do think it's, I mean, how do they know him well enough to be like, dude, can you officiate our wedding? That's like, isn't that a step above, can you help me move in terms of friend requests, right? It's odd that you would, I didn't know that they were that close. I mean, if they're that close, they're that close, but I just didn't know. So he's getting all kinds of criticism just because of that, or not criticism. You have a bunch of mouth breathers that are going off on him for that. You can't. Also, a couple of other things. I wanted to push this. So where's this at? Let me pull up this story. Okay. The Mitch McConnell thing. Have we heard from Mitch McConnell yet?
3: I haven't.
0: You think he's alive?
3: Not really.
0: I think he's alive.
3: I don't.
0: People were saying that the paper that he was holding in this one photo that they released, I was trying to zoom in on it, was fake, but I don't know. It looks like that could be real. I don't know. They had, it's getting a little hominy here.
3: It kind of is.
1: It kind of is. I saw one post of someone pulling up a photo of 3 or 4 years ago of Mitch and his wife, and it looked identical to this photo, only with a different background. So I think what they did was they used AI to create a different background, which is why the photo came back as AI, although those two people in the picture, that was a real picture. It was just a few years ago.
0: Yeah, they're saying that the one of him in the hospital bed is apparently, well, they were saying it's real. New York Post did a story on it. So did Washington Post. And they had a fact check saying that it was an authentic photo. I would feel like the Washington Post, because they hate Republicans so much, that if it was fake, they would have been like, look at this fake A Double Snakes photo. Look at this.
1: Yeah, the bed photo, I think, was real.
0: No cat.
1: Listen here, fam. But
0: what's up, fam?
1: With him and his wife in the photo, that's the one that's in question as far as it being AI.
0: No, that's the one that's the one that Washington Post fact-checked.
1: I thought the one in the bed they fact-checked. Him
0: they
1: in the
0: said,
1: bed.
0: This is the, here. Wait, no. See, look how crazy this is. This is some hominy stuff. They even had like a copy of the paper, apparently.
1: Yeah, he's sitting, I guess that's not a chair he's in? That's a chair.
0: It looks like a hospital bed, if I'm being real.
1: Well, his wife is in that.
0: Or a recliner or something. That looks like a bed, because look, she's sitting, and that's pretty high up. That's a bed. That looks like a bed.
1: Yeah, but that's the one with his wife. And that's what they're saying was a few years ago.
0: They said that they brought in a forensics expert. An independent digital forensics expert that said there's no evidence that the image is fake. So the Washington Post sent it to a forensics expert. They fact-checked it, and they said it's real, and it was taken on Sunday, is what they said.
1: So wait, am I supposed to now start believing the Washington Post? Is that what you're saying?
0: No, I think that the Washington Post... I think the reason that they were truthful with this is because there's a significant faction, not a significant, but a loud enough faction on the right that's a little nutty, that gets into every sleuth thing, conspiracy thing that there is, and takes it as truth no matter what. And I think that they like the divide, and that's why I think that they did this. But
1: I agree with that.
0: I also think that they hate Mitch McConnell so much that if there was a grain of truth of it being a fake image, they would have dragged him.
1: Well, imagine it being a fake image and Washington Post is like, you know what, let's just make everyone believe this is real because we know what the truth is behind the scenes and what the end game is on this. So why don't we just lull them until then?
0: I think Scott Jennings, I think a lot of people owe him an apology.
1: Oh, yeah.
0: A lot of people because they're like, yes, it's real. I mean, clearly he's not well. And I do think that when you are an elected official, you don't get to disappear like Mark Sanford going for some Argentinian strange on the Appalachian Trail, which, you know, and disappearing for days. You just can't up and disappear when you're an elected official. And so, therefore, I don't believe that they can invoke this respect our privacy. No. You got to let people know you're okay. That photo's fine, but we need something else. A video would be, unless, did he have a stroke? And he has difficulty with speech. That's something else to consider. Scott Jennings said this. This is Scott 17. Listen.
6: Well, well, well. That's all I have to say today. To everybody who doubted yours truly, to everybody out there who said that didn't happen, to everybody out there who said Scott is off his rocker, he's making things up. He's not a real reporter. Therefore, you can't trust anything he says. Well, you guys can kiss my grits, as they say in the South.
0: Grits are delicious. God bless. Just bless your heart. That's all I got to say. So, the red checked shirt is the one that's real. Where he's like in this chair bed thing. I think it's a bed because his wife is sitting next to him and she looks like when she, you can tell she's sitting, but the bed is that high up. So I think that that's, looks like he's in a bed or some kind of like a recliner chaise or something. But that, this photo that you're watching in the simulcast, that is the real one that Washington Post hired an independent forensics expert to evaluate. And they determined it was taken Sunday, according to the metadata. Apparently, I guess they were even given that from the camp. I don't even know. But they said, no, it's legit. Now, there are AI photos that are circulating out there. One of him holding up a sign is an old one. But that one apparently is legit. Photo isn't the same thing as a video, though. I agree with you. And I do think that there needs to be a little bit more transparency. Is the reason that we're not getting transparency because they're worried about how this could affect midterms? I feel like we're very far off from midterms still. So that they can be like, if he's had a stroke, then just say that he's had a stroke. I mean, for crying out loud, Democrats have proven already that it doesn't matter whether or not you've had a stroke, you can run for office and be in office. They prove that. Although Fetterman actually turned out smarter than the rest of his party. We've got a lot more on the way as we roll towards we've got a Florida man coming up. As we move, our partners are bringing the program, the folks over at Chapter. They just want to help you out because Medicare can be confusing, and it's structured that way on purpose. They want to get, you don't care what plan they get you in. You'll get in the wrong plan. They don't care. As long as you're overpaying and undercovered, that's their goal. 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
14: It's his life mission to make bad decisions. It's time for Florida Man.
0: So a Florida man was arrested. He had launched fireworks from his car on a Florida deputy. Hang on, I'm trying to open this. And golly, can I just say, News Channel 8 in Florida, get your together and actually optimize your horrible, godforsaken website. It's a joke. It's 2026, people. Be professional. So a man was arrested. He launched fireworks from the car on a Florida interstate. And it was St. Johns County. They captured them. It's all on video. And they found the vehicle, pulled the driver over. The guy was like, I don't know what you're talking about. I didn't do anything. And then they tried showing him the camera, and he was still denying it, still saying that it wasn't him. But they ended up, they charged him with basically shooting a deadly missile from a moving vehicle. That's a legit charge. You got to be careful with this stuff. So we got this. Then also, I got another one. There was villages, but we're kind of out of time. If I don't get through this, I'll have it tomorrow. A woman that was arrested in 2019 in a raid is back in trouble again with the villages. Amy Sizemore, 49. I cannot believe she's 49. This time she got in trouble, apparently driving erratically. She didn't have a valid driver's license. And then while they were driving the car trying to get away from police, they tried switching seats so the passenger could drive. 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
20: From ABC News, I'm Dave Packer. President Trump declared the U.S. is renewing its blockade in the Strait of Hormuz after another day of strikes between the U.S. and Iran.
4: ABC's Lama Hassan has more from London.
5: The IRGC claims that it has hit targets in Bahrain and Kuwait. In a statement that was released by the IRGC, they say in this third wave of attacks, they hit weapon storage sheds, an enemy ship, as well as aircraft parts, and destroying or damaging a number of drones. The Kuwaiti Armed Forces, they say these latest attacks injured four members of its navy. They say that they shot down six missiles and 33 drones.
4: Meanwhile, the U.S. ramping up attacks on Iran. In an interview with Fox News Tuesday, President Trump threatening to bomb Iran's bridges and power plants as soon as next week. The president also did not rule out the possibility of a ground campaign in Iran. A boat with 19 on board capsizing near Alcatraz Island Tuesday, at least one person dead. Fire Chief Dean Crispin.
13: The police department marine unit arrived first on the scene and found a capsized vessel, a pontoon boat, a three-deck pontoon boat, with one patient who was severely injured. They initiated CPR and an immediate transport to the shore, and this patient was declared deceased.
4: A search initiated for several missing passengers. A rare appearance on Capitol Hill. Two Supreme Court justices testifying before Congress, requesting more money for the justices' protection. Amy Coney Barrett and Alina Kagan discussing security threats that they've experienced personally, particularly related to the court's abortion decision. Justice Kagan.
16: When personal threats increased following the Dobbs leak, we expanded our residential security and threat assessment activities. Similarly, as online attacks grew in number and sophistication, we requested additional cybersecurity resources.
4: Lindsey Graham's sister officially sworn in Tuesday to finish the rest of his Senate term after he passed suddenly. You're listening to ABC News.
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4: The pilot from The Miracle on the Hudson reveals he's battling Alzheimer's.
23: Over 7 million Americans are living with Alzheimer's disease, and Chesley Sullenberger is now one of them. In a statement, Sully, as he's known, announcing he has early-stage Alzheimer's and can find it hard to remember a name, or he'll forget a story, or may not sleep well. He is 75 years old and says he's looking forward to his future with his family by his side. Alzheimer's is a most common cause of dementia and gets worse over time. Sullenberger retired from flying as a commercial airline pilot in 2010. Alex Stone, ABC News.
4: The World Health Organization says 80% of new Ebola cases in Congo are coming from unknown chains of transmission. It's a sign the outbreak spreading faster than health officials can track it. New large data centers can't be built in New York for up to a year under an order signed by Governor Kathy Hochul. State Senator Kristen Gonzalez pushed for the moratorium.
24: We cannot afford to have a strained energy grid, and we cannot afford to pay higher energy bills if we did nothing.
4: President Trump has warned states not to regulate the AI industry. 26 Meta employees are suing the company, accusing the Facebook owner of using artificial intelligence to select people for layoffs, targeting those on medical, parental, or family leave. The company announced the layoffs in May. Meta says in a statement that workforce management and organizational decisions are made by people, not AI. Dave Packer, ABC News.
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0: They need to get some new candidates. I don't even care who they run. I don't care if they run a hobo. I don't even care at this point. They just need somebody new other than Word Salad McGee there. When we turn into an idiocracy, it will be aided greatly by the structure of social media and its use of algorithms as an editorial tool.
6: The Dana Show with Dana Lash.
0: Welcome back to the program. Dana Lash with you. We're at the top of this third hour. Do you guys want to hear a great soundbite? And by great, I mean Whiskey Tango Foxtrot. So Zohreh Mamdani is opining on why rape statistics have increased in New York. And he tries to explain it, and I want you to listen to what he says here. Go ahead and play
7: and
0: this.
7: And what I think is important to know is a lot of the increase in rape also comes from an expanded definition of what counts as rape, yeah, as well as survivors coming forward for acts that took place years prior.
0: But is he trying to just, like, to subtract from the responsibility to reduce this? Well, a lot of it, you know, it's expanded definition as to what it is. So he's claiming that the reason that that rape has increased in New York is because of what constitutes that. Well, it's just changed, you know. It comes from the expanded definition of what counts. He got women to vote for him somehow. So, just, you know, they're burning churches there. You've got rents that are up. People are leaving. Rape is up. Violent crime is up. Wow. Yeah, a lot of it's expanding from what counts as rape. That's just going really well for him. I didn't know that it had such a dynamic, ever-changing definition. I mean, it makes sense that Graham Plattner was able to get as far as he was when you hear this kind of stuff, right? I mean, what if you just stopped counting women altogether? I bet it would go away, wouldn't it, Zohreh? I mean, I wonder if it has to do with... I mean, I would be interested in looking and seeing, you know, some of the statistics as to who's doing what. I'm just shocked at some of the stuff that he says. He's going to probably get reelected, you know this, when he runs. I mean, I know he's, like, still early into his term, but he's probably going to get reelected. That sounds like a very... You know what this makes me think of? What was that cut on the... That was that soundbite on The View. It was Whoopi Goldberg, who had said, well, I guess that's how... do you define rape as rape? Or how, what did she say? She said something like, well, you know, it's got to you got to define it. Rape as rape. Or she was trying to dismiss something. But, I mean, that's a very Plattner-esque, I guess, explanation of what he's saying. I don't know. The bill that expanded the definition of rape, that was signed at the beginning of 24, so it's been a couple of years now. But the increase in 26... is not because there's all of these different definitions that are being filled or hit. It's literally because there are actual more rapes that are occurring. I mean, that's kind of weird. I don't know. I don't have any. This guy, you get what you get. You get what you vote for in New York. You get what you vote for. The law that Hochul signed included various. But I mean, I'm reading this. Can I just be honest? I'm reading this like non-consensual sexual contact. It looks into why would I mean, all of this stuff seems pretty obvious. I mean, in any other context, it's already counted as sexual assault. So why are they acting like this is a new thing? Do you see what I'm saying? So it's not as though they've expanded anything. The stuff that they're mentioning here is already by every other state considered parts of that. It's considered rape regardless. It's kind of a dodge what he's saying here, because all of this stuff still counts as a sexual assault, and it's counted, but the literal, as you know it, sexual assault or rape, that statistic, that incident in particular is increasing. I'm not just talking about like statutory rape or anything else. This, that verbatim is increasing in New York. And he's trying to brush it off by saying, well, it's because all of these other, all of that by, I mean, that's kind of, it was already considered that. That doesn't address the fact that this particular occurrence or act is increasing by itself, separate from all of these other definitions that are already in existence. Oh, Lorraine's got the quote. It was about Roman Polanski, how he wasn't guilty of rape. She said that. She said that. I know it wasn't rape. It was something else, but I don't believe it was rape. That's what she said. Yeah, that's very Zoe Mandani. Very, very, very Mandani. I'm just saying. Very. I thought the way that he tried to kind of deflect from that. I can't believe that there weren't the feminist cottage industry that didn't at least call him out on that. They've completely given up. They have completely abandoned the grift, because anybody else would have said a statement like this and they would have been all over it. The Linda Hirschmans, the Gloria Steinems, the Jezebel publication that literally is a publication called Jezebel. I'm not even kidding. That's where all the brain dead chicks that were so bad at writing, they couldn't even get hired at Hallmark, ended up cobbling together their Sylvia Plath-esque freshman diatribes over at that website. Man alive. All right. A couple of other things to get into as well. We got this. We've got, transgender actress Ellen Page, who changed her name to Elliot Page. And I watched a video of her recently at, I guess it was the Odyssey premiere, where she walked out in this weird, like, turd brown colored suit and looked like Martin Short playing a character. Anyway, she has this about the alphabet people and how it extends to animals. We're playing it. Go ahead. This is cut 20.
8: In terms of looking at nature as if it's some sort of cis heteropatriarchal structure is absurd, and that this, you know, gender binary that we've created is nothing but a quaint little myth. And I think, you know, her work and this documentary really, really shows that what we have been taught in school in regards to these structures, men being superior, women being inferior, you know, submissive or what have you.
0: No one teaches that.
8: It being this, yes, heterosexual existence is just completely false. And I think what's so wonderful about this documentary is it really illustrates, you know, why that information has been so suppressed. And what? How important it is for us to all learn about this, and how it's only expansive and exciting, all of this information.
9: I want to go to the gold.
0: The animals are gay. I feel like I'm watching a South Park skit. Her voice is really bothering me. That's because of the hormone stuff she's taking.
10: So it's a myth, the heterosexual stuff?
0: I mean, it was hard to listen to her. All the hormones that she's going to, like, lose her voice is, I guess, to try to give her voice some bass. You need an Adam's apple for that, but you got to be born a man for that. So she says it's absurd to think, basically she's talking about how it's crazy to think that animals can't be gay. Are we so empty of responsibility in this life that we have to now project human ridiculousness onto animals? She was talking about LGBTQ animals. The T includes trans. Are there trans animals out there? But King, Elliot Page, though, the esteemed.

0: should share her viewpoint. If you're looking at men and women and you believe that society teaches that they're superior and women are inferior, that is your own bigotry towards the female sex that you are projecting onto everyone else. I have never in the entirety of my life been taught that. The only place that I have ever heard that is from the left, particularly from the cottage industry of feminism. They've got to have a grift. Otherwise, all these broads are going to actually have to make sandwiches. So they have to have a grift. No one has ever taught that. I have only ever heard that from them. Ever. And they say it so much, you have to question whether or not they're the ones who believe that. Do they believe that women are inferior? Where are they basing this off of? No one says this. They are different and distinct. But one's different set of gifts does not mean that one is weak. That's like trying to judge whether or not a fish is successful as a fish based upon whether or not it can climb a tree. This is stupid. It seems they're projecting their own baggage onto this. And I've only literally ever heard that from the left. What did you ask, Kane? How have any of the animal species made it this far? That's, you know, the million-dollar question, if that was true. That is true. I can't. We got headlines on the way coming up here. And then we have a guest coming up at the bottom of the hour, our partners that help bring you the program. It's the folks over at Super Beats. 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
13: 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It's a touchdown, Utah! Kalen Clay! Wait, the play is still alive. They're saying he let go of the ball before he crossed the goal line. And Oregon runs it back for a touchdown.
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16: And now, all of the news you would probably miss. It's time for Dana's Quick Five.
17: I have to go back to this headline because this stuns me. This is a New York Post headline. I'm pulling it from 11 o'clock hour. I know that elephants never forget, but I never thought they could hold grudges. I thought those were just crows. You know, that's a real thing. Like, apparently crows, like, hold grudges and pass it on. I am definitely a crow. So an infamous killer elephant stalked a family and murdered four members 14 years apart. They said, there's nowhere for us to run. It is a notorious rogue Nepalese elephant that stalked residents, a family, for years. Killed four of his this guy's family members. Shanichara Bhatt killed four of his family members 14 years apart. Two of them, even after they all moved miles away to escape this homicidal elephant. Juan's getting ready to show you this elephant. This elephant is crazy. He's got sawed-off tusks. They never forget. Look how crazy this is. This is the elephant. The nightmare began in 2012 when this infamous killer elephant, who I guess they call it Derb. You know how many people this thing has killed? 25 people. The death toll. It's a serial killer elephant. 25 people. Fatally trampled the guy's parents in this Nepalese town. He packed up, moved him and his family to safety, set up a new homestead 9 miles away across the river. But the elephant tracked him down, burst into their home, killed his daughter-in-law, killed his four-year-old grandson. And he said that there's nowhere else for us to run. It's killed more than two dozen people since 2020. And I, like, what do you do for it? Wears a collar. So it pings its location. It has this like tracking collar. So it pings its location every hour, but that hasn't stopped any of these attacks. Kane's face right now. I knew you'd want to hear that one. That's crazy.
11: I'm reading this. I'm just blown away.
17: Right? That, I've never heard of an elephant that's like that in my whole life. That's wild. All right. So we got a family checked into an Airbnb. I don't do Airbnbs. I think they're weird. I don't like them. And they made a baffling discovery inside the Airbnb. According to the New York Post, they noticed something on the wall. It was a picture of their family that was on the wall of their little holiday rental. And it was their matching faces. It even like had like the bathing suits that they were wearing when they had, I guess they had their pictures taken on the beach. And it was their own family. It was taken 10 years earlier. And I guess the Airbnb person thought that that was going to be nice to do for them.
11: That wasn't intentional.
17: I know, but how weird is this? That's what you would think.
18: They say the odds are so, like, the odds of it actually happening are so astronomical, you can't even fathom the number.
17: Why would you have those photos in your house?
18: It was just by chance. This guy took an overhead photo of a beach, and her family happened to be on the beach.
17: Yeah.
18: Her and her sister, as they were kids, were in that photo, and it was on this guy's wall in the Airbnb for however long he's had this Airbnb.
17: There was in Australia, a family of five walked. They left their Airbnb in Perth because they checked into the house and then they saw a huge camera that pointed directly into the living room with a flashing red light, like the letting everybody know that it was on and it was recording. That's kind of weird. I don't like Airbnbs because of stuff like that. I don't. I think they're weird. I'm not going to stay. I'm going to do a hotel if I'm going to. I'm not an Airbnb person. Not at all. We have a lot more on the way, including Gen Z, all the crazy stuff coming up in the other generations. We're going to get into all of that with our next guest. Stick with us. 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
21: ABC News, I'm Dave Packer. President Trump declared the U.S. is renewing its blockade in the Strait of Hormuz after another day of strikes between the U.S. and Iran.
22: That blockade had been lifted because of the deal that the U.S. and Iran signed last month. The president said, "I gave them a chance," referring to Iran, but we have seen those continued strikes by Iran at commercial ships in the Strait of Hormuz.
21: ABC's Karen Travers, in an interview with Fox News Tuesday, President Trump threatening to bomb Iran's bridges and power plants as soon as next week. A pontoon boat with 19 on board capsizing near Alcatraz Island Tuesday. At least one person dead and a search initiated for several missing passengers in San Francisco Bay. Supreme Court Justices Amy Coney Barrett and Elena Kagan testifying before Congress Tuesday, requesting more money for the justices' security amid a spike in threats. Lindsey Graham's sister officially sworn in Tuesday to finish the rest of his Senate term after he passed suddenly. This is ABC News.
23: My name is Erica, and my son, Kaysen, is a patient at Shriners Children.
0: My oldest called me and said, Jason got burnt. I said, how bad is it? He wouldn't answer me. Before we could see Kaysen, the trauma doctor came in and said he needs to go to Shriners.
1: To survive a burn injury and to return to life unafraid and full of joy and be who you're supposed to be is what we strive to deliver to our patients. His injury was a big injury and I think a testament to the care that we provide. He's fully functional. He's riding his dirt bike, doing all of the things that you would want him to do. I can't think of another system that has the impact on pediatric patients that Shriners Children's does.
2: I wouldn't do anything else.
23: We're just so thankful that Kaysen is still here because things can change in the blink of an eye.
0: Go online right now to loveshriners.org.
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17: 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Channel 347, DirecTV. One of the things that we have talked about a lot in this space as of late is this disruption within the right and the consequence of having an undisciplined coalition, for the lack of a better way to put it. When you expand your coalition, like if you're thinking about this in a parliamentary sense, which really hasn't been achieved before on the right in the United States, but we did it, you know, since 2016, but it's been very undisciplined. And when you do this, you have, you know, people that come in, and that's great. You want more people at the table. However, there are some significant differences that have created what we kind of jokingly call Podcastistan and the woke Reich and all of this insanity that was really expedited right to the surface by the assassination of our friend Charlie Kirk. And in the wake of that, there have been a lot of people. I think every generation has to have its own members of the commentariat. I think the boomers, and I'm not saying that as a pejorative, the boomers need it. I think Gen X, I'm baby Gen X. Gen X needs it. Millennials need it. Gen Z needs it. Gen Alpha, I have no idea what they're going to look like. I think it's very important that they have their own representatives in the commentariat. They have to have people that they can speak to. And I was telling Kane on break, I'm like, I totally now get what Newt Gingrich felt like during the Tea Party days, right? Because he had all these, like, these grassroots people coming up and we're like, we know better than you, and we're telling him what for. And he did come around to it, like, in his defense. I get it. And it's very odd right now because we have all of this stuff with, you know, the Gal Sharptons of the world and the stuff that we see with podcasts to Stan. And a lot of people have been very worried about Gen Z. They've been very worried about Gen Z because of some of the stuff that they've seen Gen Z say. And a lot of people are worried that they're going to get, that generation is going to get away from the mission that Charlie Kirk had set out. He set out to really, like, educate that generation, bring them to the table and motivate them and plug them in. And there, I think more people have been fighting than doing. More people have been arguing than doing. And I happen to see this young man out on social media, and at first they thought he was AI because he sounded too calm. I'm like, this dude is AI. This dude was created in, like, a computer back room somewhere. And because nobody in Gen Z is, like, maybe with the exception of, like, five people, are this calm and rational and very rooted in Christianity, and it's demonstrative in how they engage. And it turns out he's a real person, because this would be some really good AI. I'm literally looking at him in the monitor. He's got a new book out. Brylan Hollihan has a new book out. It's called Make America Talk Again. And he also wrote One Generation Away, How to Save Humanity from a Screaming Culture. This is incredibly interesting because, and Brylan joins us now via video, and he's real. He's not AI. He's just one of those, like, unicorns in Gen Z, right? They exist, guys. They do exist. Brylan, congrats on the book. Thanks so much for joining us.
3: Thank you for having me, Miss Dana. Of course. Promise that I'm real. I can pull some skin here. I know you're used to seeing Gen Z people on Twitter. If you got a big following, you must be a pro-Hitler guy or anti-Charlie's Legacy. And you just found a unicorn here that's a normal Southern boy that doesn't get too riled up when he speaks and doesn't have to scream to talk. So
17: God bless America. I love it. Your book, there's one thing that immediately stood out to me, like, right from the get-go. And in this, and I want to start with this, because you write, talking about debate and talking about political engagement and discourse, you write in your book, the goal is not to enjoy being booed. The goal is to remain steady when it happens. This really stood out to me because we live, as you know, Brylan, we live in this political culture where it almost seems like the emphasis isn't on the action to achieve the mission, but it's on the fight itself. And it's it seems almost like a vanity project. Talk a little bit about this, because I know that because this theme is very present throughout the book, and I know you explore a lot of stuff in it, but tell me your thoughts on that and how that, you know, kind of went into you writing this book.
3: Absolutely. What I want my generation to understand is you can be a bold conservative without being a bitter one. You can be fighting on the front lines of this fight without screaming and infighting at your own party and without saying the most extreme things possible. And I think a lot of people that came into politics, obviously through social media, my generation, came into it with the understanding that it's about clips and clickbait and engagement, and it's simply not. I understand that that's a path to get information to the next generation, but it's not necessarily a path to grow the tent or to grow voters. And just because you can say something so extreme and radical doesn't necessarily, one, make you right, and two, make you digestible for our party, as we've seen some gross things said over the past year.
17: Yeah.
3: And I think a lot of what I wanted to make clear there is you are going to get booed, and it's going to suck. You're going to get the death threats. Keep walking forward. I'll tell you this. I started my political journey with a podcast in the fourth grade. I had never received a death threat until the morning after Charlie's assassination. And I said that day that I was going to start speaking on campuses, I was going to start doing debates. And my family walked in and you know, read out some of the horrific messages that we had gotten. I didn't know what that was like. I'm a college freshman. I'd never seen that before. And I, you know, local PD, you're advising that I have security walk me to class and this whole thing. And I'm trying to figure out what this means. And there was a thought in the back of my mind, this is it. I can hang it up. I'll walk away from politics because I got booed, because I got threatened, and I'll let somebody else fight this fight. And what I didn't do in that moment was walk away, because we can't do that. So to the audience watching, you're going to get booed. Keep walking into it anyways.
17: How, as a member of Gen Z, because you're 20 years old, how, because it seems that the incentive to engage in the gladiator, I guess, behavior of politics and to be as outrageous as possible, there's a lot of incentive to that. There's a lot of money to be made in that arena. Why didn't you take that route?
3: Listen, I have morals, and I can't say that about a lot of our friends. In a world full of Candace Owens, I would much rather be sitting with Dana Lash right now. And I definitely am disappointed by some of the people who claim to be friends of my mentor, who claim to be fighting for his cause. And some of these big gladiator fights that we've seen since last September, sure, do they sell views? Maybe. Do they get the money? Sure. Do they help the movement? Absolutely not. And I'll be honest with you, as horrible as September 10th was last year, the one silver lining walking away from it was at least we're united. We're one big family. We've circled the wagons. There's been a funeral. We're all mourning together. So surely going into the midterms, we're all going to have each other's back and we're going to do this. And honestly, I've never seen the party more divided right now. And it's disgusting to see even on the campuses some of this vitriol that's being thrown up. It's about engagement and entertainment instead of actually working to save literally one of our biggest fights yet. I'm here in New York right now, and the socialists think they've won. They think they've won our generation, and here we are fighting inside about if we're pro-Hitler or not. While the socialists are literally taking over our generation, there's a lot bigger fish to fry than clip farming, and I'm glad you've been on the right side of this.
17: Yeah, clip farming, that's the great way to put it. We're talking with Brylan Hollihan, whose book, Make America Talk Again, How to Save Humanity from a Screaming Culture, is out and available wherever you get books, and you can find him as well on X and IG and all of that stuff. Tell me about Gen Z, because, you know, I see Gen Z, I feel like the loudest people are the worst representatives of Gen Z, but it seems like they're the ones who are sucking up all of the air in the room. But I get the sense that there are way more people like you out there that just aren't, they're not flashy for the sake of flashy. They're a lot more cerebral. There is a real intellectual mooring there. Talk to me a little bit about that, because you're in the trench with your generation. What do you see?
3: There's a lot more people, especially that I'm friends with across the movement and just the 10 campuses that I've debated on the last year, that can hold a conversation without raising their voice, without including a slur or a cuss word, and try to get some common ground with the left. Because isn't that the goal of all of this? When I debate with people, it's to try to win them over to our side, not to scare them off or to get a primetime hit. And I think a lot of people have to go into it with that mindset. I'll tell you a little secret. If somebody comes up to me and I can tell they're going to be a little aggressive by what they're, you know, saying, what they're screaming, sometimes what they're throwing at me as they're walking up to debate, the very first thing I do every time is, oh man, I love that hat, or that's a cool shirt, or I like that sports team too. Something to humanize them, something to be like, oh, I'm another human, we're both Americans. Before you shoot me, before you scream at me, before you throw things at me, understand that we're both humans and we can talk. That's the proper way to go into this. That's the proper way to have conversations with our peers, as opposed to just, what's the craziest thing I can throw at the wall and see if it gets me views?
17: How hard is it to do what you do? Because you're fighting against not just the left, but you're also fighting against the left's weapon of AI and social media. How difficult is that against what you're doing? How hard is it?
3: It's very difficult, I'll be honest. It's definitely gotten a lot more challenging now that we're a little bit more frayed on our side. And it depends on the day and the mood of people and what's selling clicks on who's going to be in your corner when you go into some of these battles. And that's disappointing. But I'll tell you this. The first time I met Charlie in the fourth grade, I had on a podcast. And the very end of the interview, I'm like freaking out and I'm shaking. And like, I mean, I baby fat. And I don't know what I'm doing. I'm interviewing my mentor. And I look at him and I was like, do you have any advice for me? Like, I just want to get involved. I want to help this movement. And he looked at me and said, the left will always out-fundraise you. They will never outwork you. You control how early you wake up. You control how late you go to bed. You control how many states you visit in one day. You have total control over how hard you work. And that means I think I've slept in my bed 10 nights this year in 2026, and I'm averaging 2 or 3 hours of sleep every night. But, you know, if that makes me AI, I guess it's AI, but it means we're working hard and we're trying to fight what's going on the left.
17: You better take care of yourself. Otherwise, we're going to be checking in on you to make sure you're getting at least 6 hours of sleep and you're eating protein and all that stuff. You're going to make us worry. Yes, now. We're talking with Brylan Holly Ann. Final question for you on this, because I think this book is important. I think Gen Z, I think everybody out there, whether you're Gen Z or whether you have Gen Z kids or Gen Z siblings or even Gen Z grandkids, you need to get this. I think it's very important that they read a book like this, and you need to get it. What is the big, again, every generation, it's like it's marked by a particular issue that drives them. I kind of feel like for Gen Z, it's sort of like AI and data centers, because I see a lot of, from my perspective, what's fueling a lot of the discontent with Gen Z is that immediately within the span of like 10 years, the entire workforce has been upended because of AI. Yeah. Kids that are going, that, you know, young adults that are going into STEM or going into engineering or coding or whatever, now that's completely flipped. Is that kind of like an accurate assessment from where you are? Is that one of the biggest shakeups in your generation?
3: Absolutely. You're spot on. And the reason for that is really our main concern would be the American dream and our inability to, say, attain that like our parents and grandparents might have been. Because of affordability, because of immigration, because of AI data centers, whatever it may be, there's this frustration that are you going to be able to live up to buying that first house like your parents did, to starting a family after college like your parents did, to getting that job in America, to live out this dream that you saw your parents and grandparents achieve? Is that going to be possible? There's absolutely frustration there. But what I want to be clear is not to be a doom and gloom, a black pillar, and certainly not to be somebody, you know, that comes in here and just whines and complains, because, you know, despite the caricature of Gen Z that we all complain all the time, not everybody does that. But what I've been concerned, and I'll tell you two things I saw on campuses. The very first one, I think we were in Arkansas, and we had just finished a Q&A, we were doing a meet and greet, and this girl comes up in the line, and she's whispering to me, Dana, and I can't figure out, is she in witness protection, what's going on, why are we whispering? And I was like, is something wrong? And she goes, I can't say my name too loud. I think I'm going to get kicked out of my sorority and SGA and my clubs and my classes because I'm at a Christian conservative event on an SEC campus. And I looked at her and I said, stop rolling over. Stop bowing to the mob. If you're concerned about affordability, start your club and fight for it. I don't care what your sorority says or your club says. A week later, I'm at Ole Miss. Again, SEC campus, as conservative as it gets. And we're doing a Q&A, and this guy's complained about how he keeps having to change his essays. And I'm like, what are you talking about? And he's like, well, I write two versions of every essay I submit. The first one I believe in, the second one I edit to sound liberal so that my liberal professor gives me a good grade. If every time we self-censor, every time that we roll over, we're allowing the mob to take away that ability of the American dream. So stop whining, stop complaining, and start acting.
17: Well, the book is Make America Talk Again, How to Save Humanity from a Screaming Culture, by a very real 20-year-old Gen Z member. You're a unicorn. We're like, how is he this like moored with principle and intellect? I mean, obviously, I mean, you were raised, I mean, you know, not to be condescending, you were raised incredibly well. And it's just, I'm so happy to see someone in the next generation coming up that really has it and is moored in something real and solid and keeps them tethered so they just don't go with the wind. It is so encouraging to see. We'd love to have you back anytime. Please, dear heavens, get 6 hours of sleep at least. Now we're going to worry. And we're going to be checking in on you. Brylan Hollihan, get the book. Congrats on the book as well. And we'd love to talk with you again. Thanks so much. Good luck. God bless.
3: Thank you, friend. I appreciate you. It's all God. It's not me.
17: Appreciate you. We have more to come, folks, as we wrap up this third hour of the program. We're capitalists. God bless America. And we're glad to be able to tip the hat to the people who make it possible, like GhostBed. This is a great company that makes, the way that they look at it, it's not just that they're making mattresses. They're making health equipment. You got to think, when you're going to sleep, like Brylan needs to do for 6 hours a night at least, when you're going to sleep, you don't want to be tossing and turning or waking up stiff or having a very well-made mattress that's not supportive, because you're not resting and recovering that way, right? 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
17: Kane and I were all having a very interesting conversation on break after talking to Brylan Hollihan, because he's Gen Z, and we're like, why? Because it seems that Gen Z has the same kind of cynicism that Gen X does, but Gen X is more like meh, whereas Gen Z is take vengeance on everyone. And Kay made a really good point in that the absence of social media when Gen Z was coming to age in the 90s, Gen X was coming of age in the 90s, that social media repetition, the doom and gloom, if we had had that, we probably would have been as cynical as Gen Z. And it's that social media doom scrolling, and Brylan said it, the blackpilling, that is really contributing to that cynicism. I think it's fascinating. And the reason I'm obsessed with it is because I feel like that the Republican Party has no way of dealing with it. And they're just kind of out there trying to figure things out on their own. Don't you feel the same way?
13: Yeah. How did we get the woke Reich?
17: Yeah, exactly. We're going to talk more about this here in the days to come. Today in Stupidity, Kane.
13: All right, Juan, this is Cut 13. Both self-described journalists, Nicole Wallace and Jim Acosta, discuss how they journalism. Listen to this.
14: I stopped carrying Sarah Huckabee Sanders briefings.
13: Oh.
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20: From ABC News, I'm Dave Packer. A day after an armed suspect was arrested near Capitol Hill, telling police he was going to the Supreme Court, two Supreme Court justices asking Congress for additional funding to keep them safe. ABC's Jay O'Brien has more from Washington.
22: Justices Amy Coney Barrett and Elena Kagan pleading for more security funding, saying they face an alarming rise in threats. Barrett describing a swatting incident at her home just last month.
29: One of my teenage sons opened the door to go out with friends and saw in our street, it was full of police cars who had responded to a false report of gunshots and raised voices in my home.
22: Last year, a man was sentenced to 8 years in prison for planning to assassinate Justice Brett Kavanaugh.
0: President Trump making an about-face after saying the U.S. would charge ships to sail through the Strait of Hormuz. ABC's Mary Bruce reports.
1: President Trump announced the plan.
2: We're going to guard it. We're going to get paid for guarding it. A lot of money.
1: Trump contradicting what his own Secretary of State said just last month.
3: No country is allowed to charge tolls or fees on an international waterway.
1: A full about face.
21: I don't think anybody should be able to charge a fee for the strait.
1: Trump changing his tune after oil prices soared and American Gulf allies called to complain.
0: A pause in ICE traffic stops as President Trump's border czar Tom Homan Tuesday defended the training of ICE officers following the fatal shooting of a 26-year-old Colombian man as he drove to work in Maine Monday.
23: I don't know the specifics of these agents that are involved, but it's under investigation, and we'll find out how the investigation lands.
0: It was the second such shooting in a week, coming after another fatal shooting during a traffic stop in Houston. An investigation being launched into a pontoon boat that capsized on the San Francisco Bay Tuesday, leaving one person dead and launching a search for two missing people. 19 people were said to be on board when it went down. You're listening to ABC News.
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0: One bill moving through Congress would make daylight saving permanent.
25: By a vote of 308 to 117, the House passed a bipartisan bill to make daylight savings time permanent nationwide. The bill, entitled the Sunshine Protection Act of 2025, has the support of President Trump and would end the twice-yearly changing of the clocks while allowing states to opt out. The legislation now heads to the Senate, where it faces an uncertain future. In 2022, the Senate passed a similar version, but it wasn't taken up by the House. Peter Haralambos, ABC News.
0: A tropical depression has formed off the Pacific coast of Mexico and could become a hurricane this week. No watches or warnings are in effect. Minnesota is the latest state to battle life-threatening wildfires.
26: A scorching summer heat dome baking most of the country. Minnesota dealing with heat indices over 100 degrees and more than a dozen wildfires. Mandatory evacuations in Lake County for people near the campfire. The National Forest Service in Minnesota closing down access to the million-acre Boundary Waters Canoe Wilderness area. Teams on canoes warning campers to get out as winds shifted.
0: ABC News Chief Meteorologist Ginger Z. Tom Cruise, Robbie Williams, and streamer iShowSpeed are set to take part in the FIFA World Cup closing ceremony ahead of Sunday's final. FIFA says fans will have an active role in the ceremony that aims to celebrate 48 teams across 16 host cities. The final is Sunday. Dave Packer, ABC News.
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5: 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Gary McNamara and Eric Hurley talk about everything from politics to social issues and news of the day. 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
6: All across America, he is Eric Hurley and I'm Gary McNamara. All right. I was thinking the other day we need to introduce so I'm going to label this hour, maybe not the entire hour, but just label this hour the Red Eye Radio Crazy Hour.
7: Wouldn't that be every hour?
6: More example. That's true. Why limit it to an hour?
7: Yeah, something happened that I don't know about.
6: But this happened yesterday. You had Dr. Sam Hargood, who is part of the medical department at the University of California at San Francisco, and Dr. Dubinette from UCLA Medical School. All right?
7: All right.
6: Now, I'm just going to play it. We don't have to give too much of a preamble to it, but it's on the radical transgender movement in medicine.
7: Okay. Yeah.
6: Listen to this now. This is just... They just won't answer the question. Now, this is scary because if you try to get away with this in medicine, whoa, what won't you try? Here we go. And this is Representative Mary Miller asking the questions. Here we go.
8: Also troubling, Dr. Benedetti, it appears that DEI has not left UICM. On your school's about page, clear as day, it says, and I quote, "At the University of Illinois College of Medicine, we are committed to diversity and inclusion. We have a number of programs and initiatives in place to promote diversity and inclusion." It's clear that UICM is just hiding the fact that DEI is still its core mission. Dr. Haygood, UCSF's classroom guide titled Framework for Gender and Sex Concepts in Teaching advises against using the term pregnant women. Instead, it says to use pregnant people. Who are pregnant people compared to pregnant women? Just curious.
9: So that is a part of a curriculum to help our students who are facing a wide diversity of patients. Of course, the vast majority of pregnancies are in women, and I have absolutely no problem with using the word pregnant women. I use it myself.
8: Has a biological woman ever had a baby?
9: A transgender person
8: That's not a biological woman. Has a non-biological woman ever had a baby?
6: By the way, at that point, you're fired.
7: Yeah. Yeah.
6: Get out. Get out. Here we go.
9: Reiterate, we take care of transgender patients.
8: Dr. Hargood, the UCSF guide I mentioned earlier also advises using a child's self-reported gender identity, even if it conflicts with the parent's wishes. Say a 7-year-old boy comes into your doctor's office and reveals he believes he's a girl. Is UCSF advising physicians to explicitly violate parents' moral values and have the doctors address this boy as a girl?
9: Our programs are consistent with federal and state law. We undertake comprehensive psychological and mental health evaluations and work with the parents on these issues.
8: Okay. And I hope that you are consistent with the law because, like I say, we reserve the right, we have the right to withhold funding from any institution in violation. Lastly, Dr. Dubinet, a required course at UCLA Medical School, advises OBGYN students not to, and I quote, assume gender identity. Okay, from another class in May of 2026, it included a disclaimer that while it uses the term she and women, it does not intend to exclude, and I quote, those who have a uterus but do not identify with these terms. What does that even mean?
9: I'm not familiar with that announcement. I'd have to read the entire thing.
8: Okay, I hope that you go back and check it out. Can someone have a uterus but not be a woman? Because it seems like your school is promoting that ridiculous idea.
9: I think, again, as Dr. Hoggett has described, we're treating transgender people, but we're doing that in compliance with state and federal law.
8: And you do teach biology?
9: Yes, we do.
8: Yes, this is curious. So I'm going to ask you again, can someone have a uterus and not be a woman? Just say yes or no. Can they?
9: Again, I would
8: need to general ladies. That's what your medical school is promoting.
10: The general.
6: You're fired.
11: Yeah. You're fired. You're fired.
6: If you wish to be a delusional liberal congressperson or senator or whatever or president and promote that.
11: Right.
6: Fine. In the medical profession, you're talking biology.
11: Well, and this was something that the Trump administration directly addressed with the CDC after years of the Obama administration. This was during Trump's first term. During the years of the Obama administration and the CDC, they were changing terminology. And it's important that you not do that. So what they do is they tiptoe around it. What gender were you assigned at birth? Well, what do you mean assigned? Assigned by who? What did they say you were? What did somebody just, you know, with no authority to do so? That's the implication. What gender did they assign you at birth? What's your biological gender? That's the question.
6: Can't answer it.
11: You cannot answer that. And this is a problem. You know, the American Medical Association, remember that case that ended, it was, I don't know, 2-3 months ago, maybe longer. And you had said for years, look, the lawsuits are going to change things, mm-hmm. especially when it comes to children. But I think even beyond that, and I think we both talked about this, even with adults who have had surgeries and said, you know, look, when I decided this, I didn't have the proper counseling or something like this. You're going to see a lot of lawsuits. And the American Medical Association released a statement basically saying, look, we're not going to be able to do this. This is going to be a problem when it comes to surgeries. When you're teaching, and this is the thing, is that you're going to indoctrinate through these teachings and then set out into the world a new group of doctors, nurse practitioners, physicians, assistants, and everybody else that will be in charge of people's care, that will be using language that doesn't make sense to the average person, that comes straight from the agenda, that comes straight from the indoctrination itself. And when you do that, it becomes dangerous. Biological male, living as a woman, transgender female, biological male, all of these things have to be very clear in the medical field, because you can't change them. And again, this is why I have the problem with what were you assigned, what gender were you assigned at birth? Assigned doesn't belong there.
6: Don't you have to ask the question, who's doing the assignment?
11: Who's doing the assignment? My creator assigned it.
6: Right.
11: Oh, bring that up in a liberal university. Good luck with that. And those are the things, you know, that come down to it, that it comes down to. There are no anomalies, you know, or there are, well, maybe a few anomalies out there When it comes to science, there are very few anomalies. But when you're talking about teaching science,
6: yeah, not with chromosomes, though.
11: No, but when you're talking about teaching science, but I mean in medical and general, okay. And you make a case for any anomaly along the way, right? Those would be special cases, which may require special treatment or not. This is what they're going out of their way to make it look like biologically these are anomalies. And they are not. They are agenda anomalies.

0: essentially, we have decided to do this.
1: Right.
0: Well, have you scientifically? No. Well, are you a scientist or a sociologist?
2: That's it. Because you're a scientist. In science, they're applying a social construct.
0: Right.
2: And it does not apply in science.
0: It's just...
2: You know, it reminds me of the Earth First video that we've played. And the girl goes, you know, give me that life that rock over there has lived. And
0: what I'm thought, a wonderful life that rock has lived.
2: And then I think to myself, you know, sometimes I kind of have a boring life. And the rock may have had more. At least the rock gets outside once in a while. But no,
0: I'm going to defend my life and say my life is more interesting than a rock.
2: Yeah. Well,
0: I'll take that strong stand.
2: Yours is. I wouldn't bet on mine on certain days. I've watched
0: The Rock doesn't talk to a cat like I do.
2: I've watched every video on YouTube 3 times. I finished YouTube. No, but I mean, it's like saying, you know, well that rock could identify as a tree.
0: It's just ridiculous. And but that's a beautiful thing, how they contradict themselves. But you and I do not live in the bubble of today, because you and I both remember when the argument was gender is not sex.
2: Right.
0: And all of a sudden, one day, and I'm serious, it happened in like a month.
2: Oh.
0: All of a sudden, gender was sex.
2: Yep.
0: It's like, wait a minute, you've just reversed yourself 180 degrees.
2: Yeah.
0: It didn't matter.
2: Yeah.
0: It didn't matter. And I go by that thing that I read the other day from the one guy who wrote about the radical transgender movement, that basically it's the ultimate power play. You actually attempt to brainwash people that what is scientifically impossible is possible without any evidence to back it up. And you shame and demonize the people that won't agree with your absurdity.
2: Right.
0: And then you wish to change society by something that is so incredibly ridiculous and self-evident.
2: Right. Yeah.
0: And it's just, wow.
2: No, I mean, it's that's it. And they say it as if it's true. And then the next phase is shaming you if you don't use the language. You heard it in a way in some of these responses here in the audio you just played. The idea is, and they're not going to answer the question, but if they were on their territory, if they were in their setting, on their turf, they would condemn you for even questioning this policy.
0: I have it here.
2: Mm.
0: Transgenderism, the radical transgender movement, is an uncontrolled society-scaled experiment in which conformity and obedience, a test of how far you can make people parrot absurdities, inflict cruelties, collude with unrealities, and ostracize and punish people for things that they do not themselves believe. It is a test whether the moral self-abasements and routine betrayals that occurred in the Soviet bloc with its secret police and political prisons and armies of informants could be replicated in a liberal, democratic, and pluralistic society that lacked this formal apparatus of repression, whether minor rewards and punishments could force people to punish people for stating the most self-evident of all truths and inspire them to cheer on the chemical castration and dismemberment of their own children. It is a test of whether civil liberties organizations could be twisted into instruments of state repression and human rights groups, instruments of defamation and violence against women. It is a test that most of the Western world is failing. I thought that was just a wonderful way to wrap it up in a couple of paragraphs.
2: Yep.
0: And that Wesley Yang, and he's a writer on Substack. Don't know anything else about him.
2: Mm-hmm.
0: But I'm telling you, that's almost perfect.
2: Yeah. Yeah. I mean... It-

0: again, the more we allow this nonsense, because you're shredding the truth is what you're doing. If we can change that, if anything can be a social construct, everything can be a social construct.
1: As we've said before, though, and this is where the right has to attack it. This is not about caring about transgenders. They could give a damn.
0: No. There's a mental health crisis that they themselves promote.
1: They're admitting, as we have said, there's a huge mental health crisis.
0: Yes.
1: We go back to the Berkeley professor.
0: Right.
1: Going up against the... Josh Hawley.
0: Mm-hmm.
1: That point.
0: Mm-hmm.
1: That you can't even talk about this. Why?
0: Right.
1: Because they'll commit suicide if you do.
0: Right.
1: If you even talk about transgenderism, well, there's a mental health issue here. You can't say that.
0: Right.
1: You know, it's like
0: they're trying to shut down the conversation.
1: Yeah. They're trying to shut down the conversation. They don't the biggest lie is that they give a damn about people that have these thoughts that they're the opposite sex.
0: Right.
1: They don't give a damn about them.
0: No, they don't.
1: They could care less about them.
0: Yep.
1: We are Red Eye Radio.
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3: A trail of record-setting heat continues this week. USDA meteorologist Brad Rippey says this wave originated last week.
4: We started to see heat emerging from the western United States, and it really took hold across the northern Great Plains over the weekend, peaking on Sunday. And now as we move through this week, some of that heat is propagating eastward across the northern Corn Belt, the Great Lakes region, and then eventually reaching the northeastern and middle Atlantic states.
3: The peak of this heat wave Sunday, a near all-time record high temperature for the state of Montana.
4: Luckily, some of that heat has lost a little bit of punch, but that doesn't change the fact that here approaching the midweek, you're looking at temperatures in the 95 to 100 degree range.
3: Rippey says the heat should not impact Midwestern corn and soybeans this week. He adds, ironically, near to below normal temperatures are forecasted along a stretch of the nation's southern tier. I'm Rod Bain reporting for the U.S. Department of Agriculture in Washington, D.C.
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1: We are Red Eye Radio. He's Eric Carly, and I'm Gary McNamara. Welcome and good morning. But I, you know, you and I were just talking about during the break that, and I, one of the things I'd said, and you've always agreed with it, is that the right has to go after the left on this whole thing that they care about transgenders. They don't give a damn about women. No. We've seen that with the misogyny and sexism of the radical transgender movement. Right. But they also don't care about transgenders. Because they themselves, if you listen to what they say there's an incredible mental health problem with transgenders, and the solution of it is to let children cut off their body parts.
0: Yes, and not talk about the mental health crisis itself.
1: Yes.
0: Wow, that's unacceptable.
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1: And I'm Gary McNamara, along with Eric Carley. Well, the Democrat Socialists of America are being very clear about what they want. 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
1: You know, Eric, I don't know what happened last week. The Democrat Socialists of America must have put it into print, because when we were on vacation last week, all of a sudden, there's a news story all over the place. Here's what the Democrat Socialists of America want.
2: Yeah.
1: And I'm thinking to myself, as I'm on vacation last week, we talked about this 2 weeks ago.
2: Right. It seemed old.
1: And,
2: yeah.
1: And I think this was because of the convention that they held.
2: They had the convention, and so it came
1: out what they wanted, and that was reported.
2: Yeah.
1: And then it must have come out in print, because I was like, deja vu, didn't we do this story? Well, now they're out publicizing it. This is the Democrat Socialist of America co-chair, Ashiq Sadiq.
2: Okay.
1: On getting rid of the Senate. You ready? Here we go.
3: All right. We just don't see the point of the Senate. Historically, it was meant to serve very wealthy people who owned a lot of land. And that's still a system that we have today. And it's something we would change. We would expand what the House of Representatives does and make it more actually representative of people who live in this country.
4: So would you like to abolish the Senate?
3: That's part of our platform, and we don't think that's extreme. We think it's a change that would help make this country more democratic.
1: I just love, it isn't extreme to them, by the way.
2: No.
1: That's the whole point. It's not extreme. All right, now let's continue about socialism, the general concept of socialism, and then we'll give our analysis of this, right? But here we go. The same guy, Ashiq Sadiq, on the propaganda of socialism. Okay, here we go. Right.
3: So there's been a lot of propaganda since the Cold War and Red Scares in the United States, where very powerful people in the United States felt threatened by the politics we represent. So that's why a lot of people never learned about the history of democratic socialists in the United States, and that. It was organized workers who pushed for things like a 40-hour work week or ending child labor. And these are things that are part of the legacy of democratic socialism in this country, and that's really against nationalism and fascism. So even the label of national socialism that the Nazis used at the time was intentionally meant to trick people, and it worked at the time, unfortunately, in Germany. But that's why we have to emphasize the democratic part of what we're talking about today.
1: So what are they talking about when to get through all the, the mumbo jumbo? What is he talking about?
2: Mm.
1: What they're trying to sell is the tyranny of the majority, which the founding fathers recognized.
2: Mm-hmm.
1: What they're trying to say, because remember, they want to get rid of the Senate. And then they wish to get rid of the executive branch and the Supreme Court being separate bodies of the federal government. And everything would be under the authority of the House. The Senate would be gone. The House would be population only. Mm-hmm. It would be viewed as population only. And at that particular point, any of your rights could be taken away if the population, the majority of the people, wanted your rights to be taken away. And what rights? property rights. That's what they're after.
2: Oh,
1: they're
2: yeah.
1: after the government. Socialism yeah. is about the government taking over companies.
2: Yep.
1: That's what it's about. That's what socialism is. Mm-hmm. Whether it happens through the power of the people to say, we're going to take your property and we're going to nationalize these businesses, the result is the same whether it's a dictator or whether it's the popular vote. The founding fathers recognized that.
2: Mm-hmm.
1: They knew it back then,
2: mm-hmm.
1: and that's the fallacy of Mr. Sadiq. That's what he doesn't want to tell you, because what they're saying is, we'll do it through, if the majority of the population wishes to take away your property, well, it's the democratic process that's doing it.
2: Yeah, the people are being represented.
1: Right.
2: And the fact is, again, the tyranny of the majority. And the mob rules, right? And next thing you know, you get into this populist thing, because then we have to think about the willfully ignorant. The majority, you know, and it is a number of people that where just pick any issue that's on the table. Well, shouldn't the government, you know, the big one, shouldn't the government own these businesses? Nobody has a right to own your home. No one has a right to own these apartment complexes.
1: Well, that's where you get into socialism, which is, again,
2: yeah.
1: the government control, again, the means of production, which means they control, the government owns the industry, and then you go to communism where there is no private property that is allowed at all.
2: Well, because what are the first big targets? You know, energy, things that we require to live, energy, food. Now, the left will argue that, you know, in terms of air conditioning, you don't need air conditioning. But energy, they recognize. Now, the thing is because with their whole stupid wind and solar-powered program, you won't be able to have air conditioning, and you just won't get the job done. But they'll come in with the big ones that they've been trying to nationalize for a long time. And they are energy and, of course, the entire medical field, medicine and healthcare, those are the two massive chunks of the economy that they believe they should. And the way they sell it is, well, nobody should be making a dime off of your healthcare. Remember, we got the nobody should be making a dime off of food. Nobody should make a dime off of water. They even, you know, we had the argument, well, your city charges you for water. It's, you know, all the process. You shouldn't be charging for water. You shouldn't be charging for health care. Nobody should make a dime off of these things. And then what's next? Well, our logical step back then was, well, food. You need food every day. And then, well, that's right. Nobody should make a dime off of corporations. This is where you get into the Mamdani effect, and that is, you know, the government, in that case, the city, owning grocery stores. And then you spread, you know, you're trying to get this mentality of the willfully ignorant in the direction of, yeah, that's right. We have a right to food. We have a right to health care. We have a right to energy. We have a right to property. So think about that. Shelter, food, energy, health care. Those things, those major items, is what they would target in terms of nationalizing those if they were to get
1: that. What you meant is they have a right to your property.
2: Exactly.
1: You said you have a right, right, right. Because remember, the communists, the socialists, communists,
2: mm-hmm.
1: don't want private ownership.
2: Right. Yeah.
1: You know,
2: yeah, that's my whole point, is
1: right.
2: that they have a right that, so they want to control shelter, food, health care, and energy.
1: And then when he talks about that the Senate was just for rich people, it wasn't. The founding fathers recognized that you needed to have representation. States need to have. And this is the whole thing. We're never going to get rid of the Senate.
2: No,
1: it's
2: not
1: going to
2: happen.
1: It's not going to happen. But it's interesting to talk about, because it's, why does the Senate exist? Because you have these liberals out there saying, well, we're going to get rid of the Senate. You think Vermont wants to get rid of their representation in the Senate?
2: Right.
1: You think New Hampshire, Rhode Island,
2: right,
1: Maine,
2: right,
1: wants to give up their two senators?
2: Right.
1: They lose any type of clout or representation in the government. And the Senate was set up to ensure. That's why you have bicameral legislators throughout the Western world, whether it's a parliamentary system or a representative government system like we have a constitutional republic with a stronger executive branch. That's why it exists. It exists because the founding fathers understood, because they revolted over what? Taxation without representation. They knew it. And when you do it, and the beautiful part is when you see what the futurists are saying, that where the population is going to grow, Texas and Florida are going to dominate 75 years from now if everything continues the same.
5: Yeah.
1: California is going to be a blip when it comes to the increase in the population. People are going to move south. They're going to move, which is why the desperation of CNBC. Well, by all liberal standards, the worst states are the red states. We'll get to that here in like a second.
2: Yeah.
1: I think National Review did an article on that.
2: My
1: it was like,
2: gosh.
1: Oh my God, it's so bad. But you said it yesterday. They're desperate. They've got to put stuff out there because they know people are moving and they're trying to keep people from moving. You know, the best part is the number of people from like Florida, Texas, and Tennessee that said, we are the worst states. Don't come here.
2: Yeah. Oh, no, it's horrible.
1: I love that.
2: Yesterday, it's horrible like, here in Texas.
1: It's horrible in Texas. Don't come here.
2: I'll tell you what's horrible is the traffic from all the people coming here. No, you think about that. And I remember Robert Reich on social media putting on, this goes back, I don't know how many years, but it was 3, 4, 5 years ago, but he was going on a rant about the Senate. I don't know if he used Wyoming as the example, because Wyoming's got fewer than 600,000 people. They only have one House seat, right?
1: Mm-hmm.
2: And that used to be Liz Cheney occupied that seat. But they have two senators. Why do they get two and California only has two? That was his argument. I'm not sure if it was Wyoming. I'm pretty sure it was, but it was basically a, you know, very low population state, relatively speaking, to California. And California only gets two senators. This is the problem, and this is what they believe. But you look at the number of House seats in California as opposed to the one in Wyoming, and, of course, you know, you look at the, okay, well, that's the representation over in the House. And the district just happens to be the entire state in Wyoming. Those ideas, and we have said for the longest time, in fact, we may have to claim today on our 21st anniversary as a team together.
1: Oh, that's right. I forgot.
2: Yeah. Yeah. July 15th.
1: What are we doing? We should be worse. Where's the alcohol?
2: Yeah. We don't have any bourbon. Ron brought muffins. Yeah, Ron
1: muffins.
2: Producer Ron brought muffins. So we had muffins.
1: Poppy seeds?
2: Yeah.
1: Seinfeld episode.
2: Right. No, because we'll get tested if we eat poppy seeds. No, but, you know, you look at that entire equation, right? And we said back in the day, you need to own what you actually want. And now they do. And it's been published. They had their convention.
1: Yep.
2: Now they're out there promoting it. They're saying this isn't radical. Of course it is. These things aren't going to happen. This is what they're pushing for, though.
1: We are Red Eye Radio.
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9: Hey!
10: Hey, we're so excited for tonight. 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
9: Yeah.
10: Now, let's just talk about what we can bring for dessert.
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0: We are Red Eye Radio. He is Eric Carly, and I'm Gary McNamara. But the Democratic Socialists of America, when you see what they wish to do, there were two things, two of the most main points of the Constitution. One was the separation of powers, which is where power cannot accumulate in one area.
1: Right.
0: And so that's why, number one, you've got the legislative branch, the judicial branch, and the executive branch.
1: Right.
0: They want to put the executive branch and the Supreme Court under the judicial branch, under the legislative branch, which would just be the House with no Senate.
1: Yeah.
0: So
1: yeah.
0: What they're saying is all the power in our society should be by popular vote, which the Founding Fathers didn't want, because separate, keeping the power from accumulating in one area was absolutely critical to them. And the Senate is part of that.
1: Yes.
0: The Senate is part of keeping the legislative branch from having too much power.
1: Right.
0: Because the Bill of Rights is the other core part of it, which is doesn't matter what the popular vote is. Bill of Rights still stays.
1: Right.
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8: From ABC News,
1: I'm Dave Packer. President Trump declared the U.S. is renewing its blockade in the Strait of Hormuz after another day of strikes between the U.S. and Iran. ABC's Lama Hassan has more from London.
8: The IRGC claims that it has hit targets in Bahrain and Kuwait. In a statement that was released by the IRGC, they say in this third wave of attacks, they hit weapons storage sheds, an enemy ship, as well as aircraft parts, and destroying or damaging a number of drones. The Kuwaiti Armed Forces, they say these latest attacks injured four members of its navy. They say that they shot down six missiles and 33 drones.
1: Meanwhile, the U.S. ramping up attacks on Iran. In an interview with Fox News Tuesday, President Trump threatening to bomb Iran's bridges and power plants as soon as next week. The president also did not rule out the possibility of a ground campaign in Iran. A boat with 19 on board capsizing near Alcatraz Island Tuesday, at least one person dead. Fire Chief Dean Crispin.
9: The police department marine unit arrived first on the scene and found a capsized vessel, a pontoon boat, a three-deck pontoon boat, with one patient who was severely injured. They initiated CPR and an immediate transport to the shore, and this patient was declared deceased.
1: A search initiated for several missing passengers. A rare appearance on Capitol Hill. Two Supreme Court justices testifying before Congress, requesting more money for the justices' protection. Amy Coney Barrett and Alina Kagan discussing security threats that they've experienced personally, particularly related to the court's abortion decision. Justice Kagan.
10: When personal threats increased following the Dobbs leak, we expanded our residential security and threat assessment activities. Similarly, as online attacks grew in number and sophistication, we requested additional cybersecurity resources.
1: Lindsey Graham's sister officially sworn in Tuesday to finish the rest of his Senate term after he passed suddenly. You're listening to ABC News.
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1: The pilot from The Miracle on the Hudson reveals he's battling Alzheimer's.
13: Over 7 million Americans are living with Alzheimer's disease, and Chesley Sullenberger is now one of them. In a statement, Sully, as he's known, announcing he has early-stage Alzheimer's and can find it hard to remember a name, or he'll forget a story, or may not sleep well. He is 75 years old and says he's looking forward to his future with his family by his side. Alzheimer's is the most common cause of dementia and gets worse over time. Sullenberger retired from flying as a commercial airline pilot in 2010. Alex Stone, ABC News.
1: The World Health Organization says 80% of new Ebola cases in Congo are coming from unknown chains of transmission. It's a sign the outbreak spreading faster than health officials can track it. New large data centers can't be built in New York for up to a year under an order signed by Governor Kathy Hochul. State Senator Kristen Gonzalez pushed for the moratorium.
14: We cannot afford to have a strained energy grid, and we cannot afford to pay higher energy bills if we did nothing.
1: President Trump has warned states not to regulate the AI industry. 26 Meta employees are suing the company, accusing the Facebook owner of using artificial intelligence to select people for layoffs, targeting those on medical, parental, or family leave. The company announced the layoffs in May. Meta says in a statement that workforce management and organizational decisions are made by people, not AI. Dave Packer, ABC News.
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0: Now, it's Red Eye Radio. Gary McNamara and Eric Harley talk about everything from politics to social issues and news of the day. Whether you're up late or you're just starting your day, welcome to the show. From the Relief Factor Studios, this is Red Eye Radio.
1: All across America, we are Red Eye Radio. He is Eric Harley and I'm Gary McNamara. Good morning. Happy birthday to us.
2: Happy anniversary.
1: Okay.
2: Yeah, the show wasn't born.
1: Well, our partnership was born.
2: I guess you could say that.
1: 21 years now. We're now into year 22. But
2: who was the pregnant person involved, though?
1: Who birthed us?
2: And we'll use the politically correct.
1: Who was the
2: pregnant woman?
1: Who was the birthing person of Red Eye?
2: Well, by the way, that should be the biggest complaint on that whole thing. You're taking credit, the most credit away from women when you do that. I mean, and we already know they don't care. But you talk about giving birth. Oh, no, a pregnant person. It's a woman, because a man couldn't do it. Even if all of a sudden nature changed that, a man still wouldn't be able to get through it. Trust me.
1: Well, I might be able to say this without getting any flack.
2: Yeah.
1: If a male had to give birth, it might be more painful than a woman. And I'm not going to go into the details.
2: Well, there's that part of it. But also, we don't handle pain as well.
1: I did see the other day that somebody, if you're a golfer, you understand this, that three putting, you know, when you three putt on a golf, when a guy three putts on a golf course, you know, women can understand it because it's almost to the level of giving birth. Saw that in a meeting the other day. I'm like, oh.
2: That's comedy.
1: I know, but there we are. 21 years. We completed yesterday.
2: Yeah,
1: and for me, it's amazing because there's no reason to lie about it. But my goal is to stay a year and get out.
2: Right. My goal was for you to stay a year and get out.
1: Exactly. Both of our goals for me to stay a year and get out.
2: By a year, you mean a week? But yeah.
1: And, you know, for me, it was an opportunity to do a national show.
2: Yeah. Yeah.
1: And put it on my resume and then leapfrog somewhere else.
2: Right.
1: If you would have ever told me.
2: Yeah.
1: Then it would be 21 years.
2: Yeah.
1: And I would still be doing this. I would have told you you're out of your mind.
2: Yeah.
1: When I first started. But I knew, I think we agree on this, it was about a week in where we both looked at each other and said, this sort of works.
2: This sort of works, right, yeah. I was drinking heavily back then, but yeah. No, it was, we knew right away. I remember starting when the creator of the all-night show on our flagship WBAP, Bill Mack, in 1969, he created the show. I joined him in 96. And after he retired, just after he retired in 2001, I remember Hal Jay, the great Hal Jay, on the WBAP Morning News. He had asked me on the air that morning after Bill, you know, had retired. He said, well, Bill was here for 32 years doing that all-night show. Do you see yourself, you know, doing this for 32 years? And I couldn't even help. But the no came out so fast. No. And it'll be 30 years for me in this December, and I couldn't be more proud. And I don't want to go anywhere, and I hope it's another, you know, I don't think it'll be another
1: years.
2: 30. But I'd love to do another 10 or 15 easily. Yeah. But it's been crazy. If you think about 2005, I'd love to go back to Eric and Gary of 2005, right? And because here we are, you know, basically just began the second term of George W. Just began the second term of George W. Bush. We're just months into it. And, you know, things were going on. And, you know, I mean, it was, we were having political discussions. Then you got to the next year, the midterm, and the rank and file Republican, you know, they were, you know, upset about a lot of things. Back then, though, we couldn't criticize. You and I got a lot of flack for criticizing George W. Bush.
1: Oh, yeah.
2: You know, on spending.
1: Yeah.
2: And, you know, and then by the end of his term, everybody was on board for criticizing him for it. Yeah. Of a the end of a second term. And so, you know, and all the things that we've experienced in that 21 years, and here we are in 2026. And, you know, the Socialists of America have had their convention. They're proudly, remember, with Obama, you couldn't say socialist. It was the new N-word. And they, you know, they condemned it. How dare you call him a socialist? You know, and then Bernie Sanders back then, he's always been a socialist. What do you mean? And, you know, we have said along the way, look, you need to own it. If you're on the left, why don't you promote what you believe, what you actually believe? And here we are in 2026. They had their convention.
1: Well,
2: you know, we've been talking about it a couple of weeks, but they just recently had their convention in recent days. And now they're proudly promoting it and saying it's not extreme. So the spectrum of what we have covered, what we have gone through in our time together here in 21 years is incredible. It really
1: is. Yeah, it is. And I remember in 2006, I do remember that's when we said, okay, the Democrats now are not trying to pretend they're in the middle. But then again, the middle back then, as to what liberalism was back then, is completely topsy-turvy with where the Democratic Party is now. And so that, to me, is really interesting. When I think back, though, the things I think back of, the nights I remember doing the show, and from terrible things happening, you know, the Vegas shooting. Yeah. That happened while we were on the air.
2: Because you and I were following on social media, as we always do. We're following on social media things that are going on. There was raw amateur video coming out of the Jason Aldean concert that was going on the ground level there in Vegas. It was an outdoor show. And then during the break, we turned the audio up because it looked frantic, but we couldn't hear the audio. So during the break, we listened to some of the audio.
1: That wasn't from a video. That was from Westwood One audio.
2: I saw it, but it was also on a video that I saw on social media.
1: Okay, but we played it.
2: No, we ended up playing it later. Yes.
1: We played it the first time we heard it was on the air. We did not preview that. We saw the Westwood One report played, and then we heard that automatic gunfire sound.
2: No, I said that's what I said when I was, in fact, when I previewed it on my side, and maybe you didn't hear that, but when I previewed the video on my side, I said, that sounds like a machine gun.
1: Okay, I thought it was, I thought it was live. But
2: that entire night of covering that, because we knew right away, this was something we had no idea. We thought terrorist attack or whatever, and then as the night progressed, the Sarnia brothers and Watertown.
1: The Sarnia brothers, that was
2: actually before our show, but you and I have always had the policy of we need to find reports that are coming in that we can cite because we're not there. We don't have reporters on the scene, and we need to be able to either repeat what the local authorities are saying and or repeat what local media or national media is reporting, and that's basically how we do our live coverage on breaking news. My gosh, the theater shooting in Aurora, Colorado. In fact, I was on that night.
1: Yeah, I wasn't here. Yeah.
2: And you weren't there. And
1: I was here for the hurricane that hit New York.
2: Right.
1: Where I was talking to people in high rises.
2: I had lost my voice.
1: Their power out. Yeah, you weren't in that night.
2: I was sick.
1: Yeah.
2: I had no voice whatsoever. Yeah. And it was, I mean, that was crazy.
1: The ship hitting the bridge.
2: Yes.
1: In Baltimore. Remember the plant blowing up in West Texas.
2: Right. Yep.
1: Remember that one? Katrina. Katrina, yeah.
2: What, the next month?
1: And you know what I remember? And it wasn't really, it didn't happen on the air because when I got into the studio, we're about a half hour from going on the air, was the Colgan air crash. Just about 2 miles from my father's house.
2: Mm-hmm.
1: And the restaurant I talk about, Marty's, right around the corner, right the next block,
2: is
1: where that plane

0: going on with that. I mean, a number of hurricanes along the way. But, you know, the and then you add into it all the political stories. I mean, if you had told me in 2005 Trump was going to run, that wouldn't have been a surprise.
1: 2:40 a.m. our time, 3:40 a.m. roughly Eastern time when it was announced that he won in 2016.
0: And wow. We talked about how, you know, it was really disappointing that the nation didn't hear that victory speech, because it was one of the few times that he used the word we throughout that speech. And, you know, I mean, that's just his nature. But that night, he had a great speech, and he talked about it. And he said, you know, we, basically his entire team and the whole thing, but we got word early on from a reporter at that time that we had at the Hillary campaign headquarters that, you know, she had lost it, and she's, you know, lost her temper apparently and wasn't going to say anything. And then it officially came out, and her spokesperson came out, I forget even who it was, and said, yeah, she's gone home for the night. And then later, years later, she talked about going home and lying on the couch for days. You know, she finally, there was a concession. But all of these, you know, events that have happened, well, you look at 2008, 2009, what they call the Great Recession, then COVID. COVID was just weird.
1: Yeah.
0: It was just weird. It started to make sense to most of us, I think, because of our sensibilities as humans, that, you know, we didn't know fully what it was, but we started to sense that we weren't getting the full story. And, you know, and then how all that played out. And then, my gosh, the Twitter files, you know, mm-hmm. and how that changed. How Elon Musk buying Twitter really changed the entire scope of all social media platforms. Then Trump winning in 2016.
1: I remember that, and it sticks with me because we've talked about the Democratic Party and the racism of identity politics, judging people by groups and not individuals.
0: Mm.
1: I go back to that show that we did, which must have been in early 2008.
0: Mm-hmm.
1: No, the summer of 2008. No, it wasn't the summer, because it was the primary. And yeah. And so it had not been decided, and it was Obama and it was Hillary.
0: Yeah, yeah.
1: And we went on the air.
0: Somewhere around March, I guess, then, maybe.
1: Yeah, and it could have been. But definitely the primary was in, you know, going full bore.
0: Right.
1: And we said, we only want to hear from Democrats.
0: Yeah.
1: Remember that?
0: Yeah, yeah.
1: Who do you want, Obama or Hillary, and why? And the phone lines lit up like crazy. And except for one caller, after we finally said, guys, do issues matter?
0: Right.
1: Every single call.
0: Right.
1: Obama, because we need the first black president. Hillary, because we need the first woman president.
0: Right.
1: And we said, are there any issues? Finally, a guy called and said, well, yeah, Hillary's a warmonger and Obama is not. Remember?
0: Yeah. Yeah.
1: And that was it.
0: Right.
1: That was every single call that we took. And we were talking about this. Goes, this is amazing. Every caller is identity politics. And remember, that goes back. That goes back a significant period. That goes back, 18 years.
0: And people didn't know the words identity politics. We had seen it before for years.
1: Yeah.
0: We were fully aware of it, but you really had to be a wonk in order to, you know, recognize it every time it was happening. But they were very clear about it. And then to the point, the endorsements for Obama from celebrities was all about his skin color and nothing about his qualifications.
1: Yeah, it was amazing. I'll never forget that. And that was, I mean, that was to me when we went, wow.
0: Yeah.
1: This is really amazing how and now we are, it's worse now than it's ever been.
0: Yeah. Oh, yeah.
1: It's a whole nother generation.
0: Yep.
1: Which has gotten us to DEI.
0: Yep.
1: The insanity of the radical transgender movement.
0: Yep.
1: We've been able to see the progression. We live the progression every night.

0: Yes.
1: For 21 years on that.
0: Yeah.
1: We are Red Eye Radio.
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9: You said you'd never give in to demands.
0: Two kids meals. And a chocolate shake.
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0: I'll be right back, little man. 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
1: Here on iRadio, he is Eric Carlin, I'm Gary McNamara. Okay, coming up on the bottom of the hour, just one more story about our 21 years together coming up following the bottom of the hour. I just don't have time to tell it right
2: Well, now. There's 21 years worth, so
1: yeah.
2: I love talking about us.
1: It's all about us. I can sneak golf into here because it fits their narrative. We haven't said it in a while, the we're doomed narrative.
2: Yeah.
1: But it relates.
2: The reason I think from my perspective, that I quit saying it so much is because I think everybody knows it now. I think it's obvious.
1: Oh,
2: more coming up.
1: Yes.

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1: We are Red Eye Radio. He is Eric Carley, and I'm Gary McNamara. All right, one more. Just funny thing about us starting our 22nd year together. 21 years ended yesterday on yesterday's show.
2: Yeah.
1: But I just have to bring this up because it just shows you, you know, some of the stuff just behind the scenes. And this goes back, I can say this because this goes back like four companies ago. But this is a true story. That, you know where I'm going on this.
2: I just remember
1: it so well.
2: Mm-hmm.
1: Because I was so happy, and then you just completely destroyed me.
2: Yeah.
1: And this is, I remember when I first started on the show, and they had us like in this production room where they made commercials.
2: Yeah, yeah.
1: And
2: yeah.
1: So where I was sitting, I had a computer.
2: Yeah.
1: The computer must have been, I don't know, I think they were using Fortran, and you were using those little cards that you blew, you know.
2: Yeah.
1: That you could blow, they blew wind through it in order to read it or whatever.
2: Right,
1: but
2: yeah.
1: No, it wasn't that bad. But this computer was so bad.
2: Yeah.
1: Couldn't play all
2: floppy disks.
1: Yeah. That it was so old.
2: Yeah, yeah.
1: That I could not, it did not have the space for me. I couldn't play audio cuts. Now, it wasn't the same because this goes back to 2005. YouTube had not yet gotten to the point where it is now at all.
2: And, right.
1: But we had actually the network, I believe, this would have been the first company, would have been ABC that we worked for, had ABC News.
2: Yeah.
1: I couldn't play the audio cuts. We couldn't play audio cuts of what politicians were playing because my computer would just go on the fritz.
2: Right.
1: We couldn't do it.
2: And they had them all organized and everything in a file that we could log on to.
1: Everything was organized and everything, and couldn't play it.
2: Right, yeah.
1: And I went to our boss at the time, no names here, went to our boss and said, can you give me a new computer? We can't play audio cuts. He goes, nope, don't have the budget.
2: Yeah.
1: Go, but we're a national talk show.
2: Yeah. And by the way, we had the budget, but yeah.
1: Oh, I know. I know. Of course we had the budget. Yes. We had,
2: believe me,
1: we had the budget.
2: Oh, yeah.
1: And he goes, we can't do it. I said, we're a national show. I can't play audio cuts, for God's sakes.
2: Mm-hmm.
1: Says, sorry, nothing we can do. About 8 months later, I'm in his office. He goes, I need to ask you a question. He goes, look, all these other talk shows are playing audio cuts. Why don't you guys ever play audio cuts?
2: Yeah.
1: I said, we had this conversation 8-9 months ago.
2: Right.
1: What are you talking about?
2: Right.
1: I told you I need a new computer. I cannot play audio cuts on that computer. It's too old.
2: Yeah.
1: So if this means you're going to get me a new one, he goes, no, we can't do that.
2: Yeah. Right.
1: And then he never complained about it again. But then I walk in one night.
2: Mm-hmm.
1: I walk in one night to the studio. There's this brand new computer.
2: Yeah.
1: I was happy as when Peter burned down the company on Office Space.
2: Yeah.
1: I know. No, but I mean, I was thrilled. I go, oh my gosh, there's a new computer. This is new. I can play audio cuts. And Eric looked at me and he said,
2: no.
1: Don't get too happy. I think it's only in here for the day.
2: And
1: we'll be gone by Monday. And I'm
2: It was a week. Yeah, it was going to be there for the week.
1: For the week? Okay.
2: Yeah.
1: We're going to be there for the week because Laura Ingram, who wasn't even working for our company.
2: No, not at the time. No.
1: Was coming in
2: to work.
1: They offered her the studio. She was going to be in Dallas.
2: Right.
1: Apparently, they were so embarrassed about the equipment that they took a new computer from elsewhere on that floor, put it in, set it up so they wouldn't be embarrassed with Laura Ingram saying, my God, this studio is like, did Marconi invent this thing or what? You know?
2: Yeah.
1: And so they wouldn't do it for us.
2: No, no.
1: They wouldn't do it. They would not give us. So
2: they did it for a guest.
1: And we're the moneymaker. We were the moneymaker. She's not a moneymaker for our company.
2: Right.
1: They put it in because of embarrassment.
2: Right. That's right. Yeah.
1: And that's where Eric came up with the, I can't say the way he would say it, way back then, Eric.
2: Yeah.
1: Said, we have been crapped upon so much that we don't even know when we've been crapped upon.
2: Yeah. I've just gotten used to it.
1: But that was, and so when she was done, they pulled the computer on. It was done.
3: Yeah.
1: She was there for a week, gone.
2: I remember working computer gone. Over at our network studio at the time. And Diane Sawyer was in the building.
1: Oh, remember this story?
2: Yeah. And so she's in the building there to interview, I forget who it was. One of the other more important radio personalities, I guess. I think it was Tom Joyner. I think it was. Anyway, so she's interviewing somebody else, right? And they wanted to do it out in the atrium area,
1: mm-hmm.
2: But on this walkway that walked across on the second floor kind of show the entire atrium in the background. I thought, oh, that's a good choice, right? They went into, they personally, management went into every studio in that building at that time and said, don't leave your studio. What? Are we doing is this a reverse fire drill? What's going on? And Diane Sawyer said, yeah, we know. Yeah, we see all the cameras and the lights and being set up and everything. We heard it was Diane yet. Don't. And if you see her in the hallway, don't approach her. I'm like, are you kidding me? Are you kidding me? I have a friend who works in, and it was a true story. It was like, we were all going to be, oh, Diane, can I have my autograph? Would you give me your autograph? The whole thing. Or do you want my autograph? But I have a friend who actually works, he hauls equipment for the band Journey. And he said, Neil Sean's wife, they were in the same hotel. Neil Sean's wife was walking down the hall with her security. And then her security measured, he told him, and he's the truck driver. They're one of the truck drivers. They look at him and go, like move away. Don't look. Don't talk to her. Don't approach. And I thought, this is that whole Diane Sawyer thing all over again.
1: Well, we have a joke here.
2: Yeah.
1: That is, don't bother the talent. And it came from somebody who used to work in this building.
2: Yes, yes.
1: Who told, I forgot, was Ron or Alan or both of them.
2: Right.
1: That
2: the actual talent.
1: Yeah, they were talking to us or whatever, and that person said to them, don't bother the talent.
2: Don't bother the talent. Yeah, don't distract the talent.
1: Don't distract the talent.
2: Don't distract. Yeah, don't feed the bears.
1: And it's just like, nobody, number one, we never said that.
2: Yeah.
1: Number two, if we're busy and somebody wants to talk to us, everybody knows, it's like it's closer to the show. It's like, man, can't talk now, whatever. Well, but so it's become a joke. Whenever we'll come in and somebody will say something, go, wait a minute.
2: And it's,
1: don't disturb the talent.
2: Well, it's a technical term, but I was actually at dinner out of town at this big event, and we had some big sponsors at this event. And I was there at the dinner table, and one of our promotions people says, well, Eric is the talent. Now, to our sponsors, that doesn't mean the same thing. In radio, when I say it, it's like, the on-air people,
1: right?
2: And, whatever.
1: More of a technical term.
2: Yeah, it's more of a technical term. It doesn't actually mean talent.
1: Not egotistical. Not egotistical.
2: Doesn't really apply, especially
1: else,
2: here.
1: Everybody else, it's egotistical.
2: There, we have very talented people that are on the air with our company. Yeah, we're not included. But I remember sitting there at that dinner. And I said, well, Kristen, thank you for that. Talent is a loosely, used phrase. It's a technical term for the people that are on the air. But so don't misconstrue that, because the people around the table were like, what the talent? What? And, you and I, we kind of got used to it. Like I said, we've been rained upon for so long, we don't know when we're standing in the rain. It was the attitude that we have is that we come in and we earn it. We need the equipment. We need computers. We need microphones. Other than that, even the chairs, We'll hobble something together.
1: I've been happy with my chair.
2: Yeah.
1: That's a huge thing. For years, I've been happy with my chair.
2: I stole it from Bongino.
1: But we do want to say, you know, to the support we've gotten, and I've said this for the longest time, because people ask, you know, what do you think about your management? I've said, I got no complaints.
2: They're very responsive. They're very respectful.
1: Well, not even that.
2: Mm.
1: It's still the fact that being in this business over 45 years now, that people will actually say, we want you, this is our company.
2: Mm-hmm.
1: Go on the air and say whatever you think.
2: Mm-hmm.
1: And we believe we can make money on it.
2: Mm-hmm.
1: And my first reaction is, are you a bunch of idiots or what?
2: Yeah. Do you guys have calculators?
1: Yeah. What's wrong with you? You're talking about me? You want me to go on and, you know, there was this belief, we don't get it anymore, that people would say, well, you know, I don't get it at all anymore, where people say, you know, I've listened to you on the air. What do you really think? What are your real opinions, though?
2: Yeah.
1: What I say in the air. That doesn't happen anymore now. Yeah, but because it's really, whether it's major corporations or single owners, only once in my life, and this goes back over 30 years ago, did anybody try to do that in management. That was it.
2: Yeah.
1: It's, you know, the freedom that you have is really incredible. And I've often looked at it and I said, you know, the vetting process they did on me probably wasn't as deep as I would have wanted to do if I was hiring somebody like me.
2: Yeah.
1: You know, especially to talk politics. But then I remember when I hired people, even when I hired talk show hosts, you knew.
2: If you don't know, you're probably not going to last long in management. But we're very grateful for management, grateful for the audience and our sponsors over the years. And look, you know, we'd love to do another 21 years. So let's keep it going.
1: I'll be 91.
2: Yeah, that's good. That's all right.
1: And thank you to all of our great, great listeners.
2: Yeah. We just have the greatest audience. We do. Yeah. And the fact that you seek us out, you know, every day, you look for us, and you choose to be here, we don't take that for granted at all. We thank you.
1: Coming up next, we're doomed.
2: We are.
1: We are Red Eye Radio.
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1: We are Red Eye Radio. He's Eric Carlin. I'm Gary McNamara. Well, the British Open starts on Thursday. All right?
2: All right.
1: And remember, it was a couple of years ago where Scottie Scheffler was in a press conference and said, look, golf doesn't define me as a person. Remember the...
2: Yeah.
1: Well, he was basically, you know, got in around that topic again, and he said, you know, about his legacy. Do you need to win this for your legacy? He said, to be completely honest, not really. I don't really play, like, for a place in history. I'm not playing for anything like that because this is going to sound a little morbid, but at the end of the day, I'm going to live my life, and it's going to end. And when it ends, I'm going to be somewhere else. I'm not going to be here anymore. Is that going to be the quote after last year's what's the point, he said? This year will be, we're all going to die, he said with a smile. Then they asked Rory McIlroy.
2: Yeah.
1: The same thing.
2: Right.
1: About his legacy.
2: Uh-huh.
1: And he said, I really don't care. I would like to think the people that love and care about me think a certain way of me. But yeah, I'll be long gone.
2: Yeah.
1: I'll be dead.
2: Right.
1: I don't think I'll be seeing what people say about me. I'll be 6 feet under. I don't think I'm going to be a ghost. I don't think I'll be, you know, like, yeah, I don't care
2: right.
1: because I'm a ghost.
2: Right.
1: Because I'll be dead.
2: Right. You know, it's so funny, you know, is that you want that to be your legacy?
1: You know what I think it is?
2: Hmm.
1: you watch so many sports, and the questions that the reporters ask, they give what are the calculated answers. Yeah. And now you've got some of these golfers like Scottie Scheffler and Rory McIlroy. I don't care. I'll be dead.
2: Right.
1: Doesn't mean I'm not competitive. Doesn't mean I don't want to win today.
2: Right.
1: But legacy?
2: Right. Who cares?
1: I'll be dead. I don't
2: years
1: care.
2: Now, is he the greatest? Was he the greatest of all time? Well, who cares?
1: You should be care. You should care if you're dead.
2: Right.
1: I can't wait to see the reaction of the reporters over the next week on this one.
2: Right.
1: For the analysis.
2: Right.
1: Should they care about their legacy?
2: Right.
1: Or should they be realistic and say, I'll be dead. I don't care.
2: If someone doesn't care about their legacy, do they care about their actions today? You know, I mean, seriously. They just, you know, they these rabbit holes they get into of these things that are just kind of made up. You know what I mean? I mean, my legacy, like for my family, how my family remembers me.
1: Right.
2: But eventually, you know, they'll move on. You know, my great-great-grandkids will go, sounds like a nice guy, or sounds like a weirdo, or whatever the take is.
1: But I don't think I want to put on my tombstone, and I don't think you should either. We're doomed.
2: Actually, I think I've already made plans to put that on my tombstone. So, a little late.
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23: From ABC News,
4: I'm Dave Packer. A day after an armed suspect was arrested near Capitol Hill telling police he was going to the Supreme Court, two Supreme Court justices asking Congress for additional funding to keep them safe. ABC's Jay O'Brien has more from Washington.
5: Justices Amy Coney Barrett and Elena Kagan pleading for more security funding, saying they face an alarming rise in threats. Barrett describing a swatting incident at her home just last month.
6: One of my teenage sons opened the door to go out with friends and saw in our street, it was full of police cars who had responded to a false report of gunshots and raised voices in my home.
5: Last year, a man was sentenced to 8 years in prison for planning to assassinate Justice Brett Kavanaugh.
4: President Trump making an about-face after saying the U.S. would charge ships to sail through the Strait of Hormuz. ABC's Mary Bruce reports.
23: President Trump announced the plan.
24: We're going to guard it. We're going to get paid for guarding it. A lot of money.
23: Trump contradicting what his own Secretary of State said just last month.
25: No country is allowed to charge tolls or fees on an international waterway.
23: A full about face.
26: I don't think anybody should be able to charge a fee for the Strait.
23: Trump changing his tune after oil prices soared and American Gulf allies called to complain.
4: A pause in ICE traffic stops as President Trump's border czar Tom Homan Tuesday defended the training of ICE officers following the fatal shooting of a 26-year-old Colombian man as he drove to work in Maine Monday.
27: I don't know the specifics of these agents that are involved, but it's under investigation, and we'll find out how the investigation lands.
4: It was the second such shooting in a week, coming after another fatal shooting during a traffic stop in Houston. An investigation being launched into a pontoon boat that capsized on the San Francisco Bay Tuesday, leaving one person dead and launching a search for two missing people. 19 people were said to be on board when it went down. You're listening to ABC News.
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4: One bill moving through Congress would make daylight saving permanent.
30: By a vote of 308-117, the House passed a bipartisan bill to make daylight savings time permanent nationwide. The bill, entitled the Sunshine Protection Act of 2025, has the support of President Trump and would end the twice-yearly changing of the clocks while allowing states to opt out. The legislation now heads to the Senate, where it faces an uncertain future. In 2022, the Senate passed a similar version, but it wasn't taken up by the House. Peter Haralambos, ABC News.
4: A tropical depression has formed off the Pacific coast of Mexico and could become a hurricane this week. No watches or warnings are in effect. Minnesota is the latest state to battle life-threatening wildfires.
31: A scorching summer heat dome baking most of the country. Minnesota dealing with heat indices over 100 degrees and more than a dozen wildfires. Mandatory evacuations in Lake County for people near the campfire. The National Forest Service in Minnesota closing down access to the million-acre Boundary Waters Canoe Wilderness area. Teams on canoes warning campers to get out as winds shifted.
4: ABC News Chief Meteorologist Ginger Z. Tom Cruise, Robbie Williams, and streamer iShowSpeed are set to take part in the FIFA World Cup closing ceremony ahead of Sunday's final. FIFA says fans will have an active role in the ceremony that aims to celebrate 48 teams across 16 host cities. The final is Sunday. Dave Packer, ABC News.
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0: Now, it's Red Eye Radio. Gary McNamara and Eric Harley talk about everything from politics to social issues and news of the day. Whether you're up late or you're just starting your day, welcome to the show from the Relief Factor Studios. This is Red Eye Radio.
1: All across America, we are Red Eye Radio. He is Eric Harley, and I'm Gary McNamara. Good morning.
2: Hi.
1: Thank you for being here. How's everybody doing?
2: Hope it was a good day for everyone.
1: You know what made me chuckle yesterday? I don't have the exact timeline.
2: Yeah.
1: But when I saw the inflation report that came out, and if you look at the inflation report, you can see how much energy prices affect everything.
2: Yeah, right.
1: You know, you can see how much of an impact that it actually has on the inflation rate.
2: Right, right.
1: And as we know, oil prices over the last month and a half have come down drastically.
2: Yeah.
1: And yeah. I don't know I didn't know the exact timeline on it. But by the time it got to be to the afternoon, I had a bunch of things I had to do early in the morning. And when I started paying attention to what was going on, I saw the inflation report and how much, oil prices and energy prices have on inflation overall.
2: Right.
1: And then the next story I saw was Trump has rescinded the 20% yeah. surcharge
2: yeah. Yeah.
1: on oil tankers going through the Strait of Hormuz.
2: Yeah.
1: I'm like, whoa.
2: You know, it was horrible, too, because they had already set up the toll booths.
1: I saw that. I'm sitting there going, oh, okay. There it goes. And it really is. It's not amazing. I mean, it's just when oil prices drastically come down, how that affects so much.
2: Yeah, yeah, yeah.
1: There's still things, we're not out of the woods now, especially since oil prices went back up. I was down, I think I paid $2.70 last week. I'm by the gas station on the way to work here, the one closest to me, and it was $3.64. So that's, so you see that happening. And so will this blip that we saw because of energy prices, will it affect how people feel towards inflation? No, I don't believe it will at all.
2: No, again, when we talk about these reports, we've said this for years. When the report comes, by the time the report comes out, the people, the everyday person has already paid for things that this report reflects. They know what their pocketbook looks like. That's what pocketbook, for those under 80, a pocketbook was something. They know what their bank accounts look like. They know what they're having to pay. What was it yesterday that I went in and bought? Swiss cheese. I went and got some Swiss cheese for sandwiches. And, man, I mean, the prices are, like, through the roof. I'm not sure what in the world's going on, but massive, increase in the price since I last bought it. And I was like, holy cow. 11 slices of cheese for like $6. Are you kidding me? And I'm thinking to myself, there's no way before November to get on top of prices. The only way they can do it is I started exactly where you were on the inflation report. Because when I saw the headline itself, that, by the way, inflation drops. No, the inflation rate dropped. But the headlines were inflation drops, has the biggest drop in, whatever it was in years. And it's like, okay, that's all energy. That's all gas prices. We know what that is. I didn't even have to look at the report. In fact, didn't right away. I knew what it was. Then I go to the grocery store a couple hours later and I'm like, man, this is not, again, the inflation report isn't something they don't wait for the inflation report to see what they paid last month. They already know it.
1: Well, when you see it, you had some, you had negative numbers in there.
2: Yeah.
1: For the month. But if you look at year over year, it's still, when you look at things that people actually buy, even energy, it's way up from where it was last year.
2: Yeah.
1: Overall energy from a year ago to where we are right now. But again, that's year to year. But as you had analysts saying, well, just as we get the relief here because of oil prices, boom, you know, it's back on again. And, you know, oil prices are you know, going back up. Now, mm-hmm. I will say this because I said this yesterday. It was interesting that the president seemed to be not talking about any deal yesterday or 2 days ago when, well, really over the weekend when everything really started again and we were back with military action against, you know, against Iran. Mm-hmm. But he mentioned a deal today. Mm-hmm. Said, if they don't come to a deal, we're going to do this. And it's like, wow. And people may ask, you know, like for like the whole 20% thing, which he backed off on. And Trump, I've just written here from Politico, Trump on Tuesday walked back threats to charge a 20% fee on all cargo ships that pass through the Strait of Hormuz.
3: Yeah.
1: In a post to Truth Social, he said the strait will be open to all ship traffic except for Iran, and U.S. will implement a full blockade, but only on ships coming to and from Iranian ports or carrying anything having to do with Iranian cargo. He added the previously announced 20% fee will be replaced by trade and investment deals between the Gulf states and the United States, which again is always the fallback with this administration. We're going to have, he said the other day, we have $19.6 trillion in investment coming in from foreign countries. No, we don't.
3: No.
1: I think, that's what they have promised to do in the future, but that is currently not happening.
3: What was
1: at all? And there is no treaty. There is nothing that can mandate something like that.
2: But what was the deal? Who was it that announced their $3.5 billion investment? I forget if it was an electronics company. And the reason I forget is because the number was so low, $3.5 billion. Look, they're moving $3.5 billion worth of investment to the U.S., a positive, but $3.5 billion is a drop in the bucket. If you look at the way investments go and for companies, if you're talking about we're moving all of our production to the U.S., then you've got my attention. But that happened, and I'll look it up. I'll see what it was. And the president, in fact, later that day, they were doing something at the White House, and he talked about it, and he made a big deal out of it. And the problem is that's not over-promising. That's over-celebrating. Just saying, hey, look, $3.5 billion isn't zero. It's not game-changing for that industry, but certainly it's a move in the right direction. And you leave it at that. And this is, I think this is the problem on the messaging from the administration. You know, I said to myself, especially this evening, there seems to be more excitement, if you think about it. There's more movement on the getting rid of changing the clocks thing.
1: Oh, yeah. Yeah.
2: There's more excitement on that than far more than, of course, the national debt. But there's more excitement and movement on that than save the Save America Act, the mm-hmm. voter ID. You look at the things that are critical, and you know, I whatever they do with the clocks, whatever, you know, because I heard let's keep daylight saving time, and then there's of course those that are saying no in Congress. No, we need to keep the standard time. You know, what they say, that's your circadian rhythm is built on that, and that's the way it's going to, you know, that's the way it should be, and it's going to help farmers, and it's going to be better for school children, and blah, blah, blah, blah, blah. You know, they're arguing, and they're actually trying to argue that we can legislate more daylight hours. And you can't. It doesn't work that way. You can say, you can regulate when we're not, when the sun is going to come up and when it's not going to come up, you know, because they're saying, in some parts of the country, sunrise won't be before like 9 a.m. in some parts of the year. Well, I think it was Mitch Hedberg that said, no, it wasn't Mitch Hedberg. It was another comedian. 5 hours. we move the clock ahead 5 hours. And he talked about people who work overnights. I think it may have been John Mulaney. Anyway, it was a stand-up comedian. And he said, let's just move it forward 5 hours, you know, and that way the sun comes up at noon. You know, there are so many things that you can control and so many others. And there's arguments on both sides. Those arguments will never go away. I have my doubts as to how this is. The bill did pass in the House, by the way.
1: And I don't know. I haven't seen any count for the Senate.
2: That's
1: they're saying this
2: going.
1: Is going to be
2: There's,
1: much slower in the Senate.
2: Well, I did see that it faces hurdles in the Senate, but they didn't attach a head count to that.
1: Yep.
2: And so we'll see. Because there's a number of Democrats on board with it. I don't know how many of them in the Senate are on board with it. So we'll
1: remember,
2: see.
1: Tried it in 74
2: mm-hmm.
1: and didn't last, repealed it the same year.
2: Yeah. No, that's kind of what I was alluding to yesterday. You're going to have everybody, you know, on Capitol Hill screaming in the faces of lawmakers that, of course, that it's going to affect. You know, you're going to have, of course, I don't know, the teachers union. I don't know if they would get involved. You're going to have, you know, the farmers. There's a concern there. How much work can be done, you know, in a day if the sunrise isn't, you know, until 9 a.m. Of course, most farmers get up long before sunrise anyway.
1: You know what I love?
2: Mm.

0: all the time stuff and everything else we do is humans made it up.
1: Yeah.
0: Humans, right. Humans decided this is what we're going to call a day. We're going to call a day this because of this, this, this, this, and this. It's like,
1: right.
0: Nothing to do with nature.
1: Well, I mean, it's you know, how the Earth revolves around the sun and everything else. And even that, we have a leap minute. How many years?
0: Yeah,
1: every
0: exactly. I mean,
1: many years.
0: Well, we have defined a year by going around the sun once.
1: Right.
0: I mean, that.
1: Yeah, but we have
0: humans,
1: to have a leap day to correct our math. We have to have a leap minute. There's actually a leap minute. Okay. You don't notice it, but there's a leap minute.
0: But nature doesn't change whether we have daylight savings or standard time.
1: No.
0: Got nothing to do with it. But
1: no.
0: I love that. Yesterday, it was like, I guess when we're still dealing with the left, that a man can be a woman if a man says so,
1: yeah,
0: then you can just throw out whatever crap you wish to throw out
1: just,
0: these days.
1: Just throw it out there. And, yeah. and that's the frustrating part of it. You know, the debates they're going to have aren't going to change. And so the lobbyists, if this signs and goes into effect, as I said this yesterday, if this were to sign, they were to sign this, the president were to sign it, if it passed in the Senate, if it went to his desk and he signed it, it went into effect, immediately lobbyists would be on Capitol Hill. And the moment you start having that, because, you know, then all of a sudden there's a new news story. And look what Trump did. He canceled daylight. He's trying to cancel daylight. Let's see what the farmers in the Midwest. Hey, anybody got any overalls? We need to wear overalls. We're going to Omaha. Hey, we're trying to. He's canceling the sun. What do you think about that, farmers? I mean, it's a real concern by farmers. My point is how it will be covered by the liberal activist media. You know, I mean, we're just going to have to build some tractors,
0: Trump,
1: I guess, with more headlights.
0: Trump
1: on
0: has destroyed time.
1: Yeah, exactly. He's trying to, he's such a dictator. He thinks he can control how the earth revolves around the sun.
0: But I did have, getting back to we'll get back to the time thing because we've got a great audio cut coming up on that one showing the problem with it. But I did have a listener ask me, you know, what was, you know, they, because the Trump, you know, saying the 20% toll on all cargo ships, mm-hmm. most people just said he's not going to stay, you know, hold that.
1: Yeah,
0: and it didn't even last a day.
1: Right.
0: And I had a listener say, why does he do that? And then back off immediately. I think that the first instinct Trump has on everything is economic.
1: Yeah.
0: I think
1: yeah.
0: it's that simple.
1: Yeah.
0: And that's the first instinct he has. And he believes, you know, for example, when he was talking about, you know, the memorandum of understanding and that, you know, what we're going to do and the investment into Iran and, you know, how the economy will boom and we're just like, stop it. He believes that the first instinct of people is what it is for him, which is economic.
1: Yeah.
0: I'm not saying it's a bad thing. I think it's a good thing in a capitalist society to have that. But those who believe in Sharia supremacy could give a damn about whether their country booms and helps the common person.
1: Well,
0: they could care less. But it's his first instinct. His first instinct was whenever I do something, I've got to have an economic side to it.
1: Sure.
0: And that's his first instincts. And he blurts it out. And then 24 hours later, no, we're not going to do that. We're going to have massive investment deals. And it's like, okay, yeah, that's a way to, that, you know, that's his way out of it. But his first instinct is everything has to have an economic element to it. And the belief that wherever you are around the world, you think just like he does. What I have found out and is that people don't think alike. Democrats don't think like Republicans right now. They may have been closer 20 years ago, but where you've got them right now, they don't think the same way. It's not that they even differ on issues. They don't process thoughts the same way.
1: Right.
0: And I think there needs to be a recognition of that. That's one of the things that we've always talked about when the Democrats would call, sit there, everything we would talk about, they go, you're racist. Go, what are you talking about? There's no racism. It's because they practice identity politics. We don't. They practice identity politics. They judge people by groups and not individuals. So they project out that you must think the same way.
1: Yeah. Yep.
0: And people don't think the same way.
1: No, they don't.
0: We are Red Eye Radio.
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0: Beer When I Radio. He is our crony, not Gary McNamara. Coming up more on daylight saving.
1: I did think of during the day yesterday, if we were to go to war with Iran, and, you know, like in World War II, it required, pushed women into the workforce, right? So it kind of helped to expand the economy. I think we can do the same thing if, in the event that we do need to have a large escalation, a large-scale war against Iran. I think it's time to put children in the workforce, starting at the age of 6, because hear me out. They're being indoctrinated in schools. If they're learning real life skills on the assembly line, or wherever we make things anymore, I don't know. It's been a while. Then they're learning something that's going to be useful when they grow up to be adults.
0: Plus, the Democratic socialists are being blunt as to what they want.

0: Want to protect our planet? The air we breathe, water we drink, and land we share? Real progress begins with birds. Yes, birds. The very ones we see and hear every day. On a walk, in the park, or simply out the window. That's because birds are more than birds. They're symbols, sentinels that reveal the health of our planet and our people. And by helping them thrive, all of us thrive as well. Audubon is a place where birds matter, where habitats are protected, where communities are engaged, and where change takes flight. Because at Audubon, hope begins with birds. Progress begins with birds. It all begins with birds. Audubon.
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1: And he is Eric Harley, and I'm Gary McNamara.
2: Just to show you, this is hilarious.
1: Neil deGrasse Tyson on News Nation about daylight saving. And watch how he says one thing and sort of contradicts himself a couple of minutes later. Here you go, listen to this. I just got a kick out of this. And this is why there isn't an answer to it, because it's what people personally prefer for the situation that they're in, and it's different for everybody.
3: Right. Everybody has different needs.
1: Right. So here this is. Here we go.
4: It's just kind of odd that we take an hour from the morning of sunlight and put it at the end of the day. And somehow everybody's okay with that, and we love it. Well, before there was electric light, maybe that kind of mattered a lot. But who today is saying, oh, it's getting dark earlier, I can't go out, I don't know what I'm going to do, I got to light a candle, get the whale oil. That time is long past. Mm-hmm. In the winter, where there's not much daylight to begin with, in New York City, for example, where I live, the sun won't rise until 8:20 in the morning. But if you're going to school on a bus, you have to walk to the bus or walk to school, and you're trying to get to school early, that will be happening in the dark if you keep daylight saving time all year round. So there's safety issues related to that.
1: So the first thing he comes out with is the fact that we don't need to worry about this. We have electricity. There's lights. There's no problem. And then the next statement is, but there's a lot of safety things in the morning, because I live in New York City, where you would assume one of the biggest cities, the biggest city in the United States, where there's lights everywhere. He's saying it's still dark, and that's the point. Lights aren't everywhere.
3: Right.
1: But he contradicts himself in just that over daylight saving. It's like, we got electricity. There's no problem. The people say, we got lights. We have lights. Well, except for the kids going to school in New York City. Well, that's a major city where you have more lights, right?
3: Yeah.
1: And right. One of the problems that the liberals will defeat this are like, we can't turn on more lights. We need to turn them off.
3: Well,
1: can't be using electricity.
3: Well, the blue states, they're finding that out. We cut off the, they're cutting off natural gas sources, and so the way that they produce electricity in some states now has changed drastically and has become, brace for it, more expensive. So this is going to be the ongoing debate. This is why it's not going to be solved. Kids going to school in the dark is a problem, which is why I think, and kids are with me on this, we should only have school from noon to one.
1: Well, again, for me, really doesn't matter. Summers are great. I actually don't mind winters where it gets dark. When I was living in New York, I mean, it would get dark at, it would be almost dark at 4:30, quarter to five. I never minded that during the wintertime.
3: Right.
1: Because it wasn't like when you're living in winter where it's snowing and everything else, you're saying to yourself, I want to get out, and do stuff. So to me, it doesn't make a difference. I understand to other people why it does, but this is so personal as to what your current situation is right at the moment.
3: Yeah, I mean, it is. It's not a small thing for, like, kids going to school in the dark, farmers, having to wait to do certain tasks on their farms until the sun comes up. That, this is a problem. This is going to be the back and forth with policymakers and everybody that represents these groups starting day one if the president signs this into law. If he does sign it into law, it's only a matter of time before they change it back. and it will be the different, the same basis argument, but it will be the opposite approach. Change it back. Everybody's been screaming, end it, end it, end it. Because think about what's driving it. You know, there is a concern with the health effects because people are lagging, man. When we change the clocks, I think especially in the fall for me, you know, it changes. But it really, for the most part, for if it doesn't affect you when it comes to kids going to school or if you don't own a farm or whatever, if it doesn't affect you in that way, it really is about just the nuisance of changing the clocks. You know, I don't know.
1: Well, it's interesting because the reading here, this is from NBC. No, this is from NBC. Mm-hmm. The U.S. remains largely split on the issue. While 64% of Americans agree the clock changes should be abolished, they cannot universally agree on the solution.
3: No, that's
1: it. As many
3: it.
1: Prefer
3: that's...
1: permanent standard time.
3: Yeah.
1: Instead, states have increasingly taken matters into their own hand. Almost all states have considered legislation to stop the changes, and 19 have passed laws authorizing permanent daylight saving time if Congress allows it. Meanwhile, Arizona and Hawaii continue to bypass the national clock change entirely by observing permanent standard time.
3: Okay.
1: The Sunshine Protection Act.
3: We're going to control how much sunlight we get.
1: It's like... So if this is coming out of Congress, does it mean the opposite? Are they not protecting sunshine? I mean, the Inflation Reduction Act did the opposite. Right?
3: Well, you know, again, the problem is from the Capitol Hill perspective or the White House or both, they're acting like they can actually change how much sunlight we get.
1: Right.
3: Well, no, it's only when we get it. You know? If we're going to change the clocks, I say when we, someone else had this idea, another comedian, I say if we change the clocks when we spring forward, we do that on a Friday at 4 p.m. That way, boom, we get off and we get off an hour early. The problem, though, with, you know, again, all of this is that the lobbyists will be in full force on this. It isn't a small thing. Because the media will be all over it. You know, we're here in the dark as if they don't have, you know, lights when they're actually reporting.
1: Oh, no, could you? No, can you imagine all the local TV stations?
3: No, they'll be everywhere.
1: Here are the mothers.
3: Yeah.
1: Here are the mothers furious that their kids, look how dark it is at 8 o'clock. And I remember that when I went to high school especially, we had classes that started at 7.
3: Yeah,
1: we were always walking to school in the dark.
3: Well, we had when I took driver education, and that's a loose term for what I learned. But when I took driver education to get my license, I took it through the school, and so I had to go to. I had to go there at. I think I had to be there at 6:30, 6:45. You know, there were things. When I was in the work program, not in prison, that was a different one. When I was in the work program at school, my job required me to actually show up at 4 a.m. on Tuesdays and Fridays and unload trucks and then go to school and then go back to my job when I got out at noon or whatever.
1: When I was in elementary school and we walked to school and it was probably a half mile.
3: Yeah.
1: And so in kindergarten, we were walking to school.
3: Yeah.
1: And I went to Catholic school for the first 6 years. And my brother caused so much trouble that then my parents said, okay, he's going to public school. You're leaving too.
3: Yeah. Right.
1: You don't want to follow your brother. I always talk about that when I was in high school. I got called, to the attendance office, and the guy said to me, he said, well, you weren't in study hall last week. And I said, yeah, I was. I have never skipped study hall. I'm always in there. And he said, are you John's brother? And I said, yes, I'm his younger brother. And he said, guilty as charged.
3: Yeah.
1: I mean, that's the...
3: Oh, no, I had three older brothers. When I got to Del Rio High School, it was all over for me.
1: Yeah, I know.
3: But you know what they decided? Since I was the only one of my three, you know, I had three brothers, but the only one of the four Harley boys in band, I must have been a nerd, so I probably wasn't going to be in trouble a lot.
1: So when I was in Catholic school, church, we went to church every morning,
3: mm-hmm.
1: 5 days a week. You know, you went to church at 7 o'clock.
3: Yeah, yeah.
1: And so we were walking to school at 6:30. It was dark during the wintertime. Yeah. And we were kindergarten, first grade, and nobody made a stink about it. It's just it's what you did, and then class started at 8 o'clock.
3: Yeah, yeah.
1: And if you were going to get, actually, this was interesting. You'd go to church at 7 o'clock. It'd probably be over by 7:40. It wasn't as long as maybe some of the masses on Sunday, and the kids were all there. And then you would go. You'd bring your breakfast. There was no government breakfast being served. You brought your breakfast and you brought your lunch in a bag.
3: Yeah,
1: and if you were going to receive communion, communion,
3: right?
1: You know, you would bring your lunch. And I can remember sitting in class as classes were starting, and the one woman next to me, whatever happened to her, all I remember is we were in like, I don't know, third, fourth grade, and she was an adult. her penmanship was perfect, and it was like, I remember thinking as a kid, she's like an adult in third or fourth grade. But I remember her breaking out her hard-boiled eggs, and she had her Parker pen. Constance Scott, even the name.
3: Oh my gosh, she's probably a CEO right now.
1: She probably is. It's like, we went to school when it was dark all the time.
3: When we in marching band, there were a lot of things during the summer, actually. They wanted us to get there super early. Because in Del Rio, of course, it's hot. And we started summer sessions like a week or two after school ended. And we went every day throughout the summer. I think maybe we were off certain Fridays. But we would march on the field to practice our marching presentation on the field in the morning. You had to. And then in the afternoon, we had to go back. So we would do two-a-days. You know, all summer long, but it started by getting up early, and it was often dark by the time you got there. Now, when we took the field, the sun had already come up.
1: Just to help people understand Eric and to give him some street cred, he started out in band, but he ended up as a heavy metal bass guitarist. So,
3: yeah, I was actually in a heavy metal band then, too. Yeah, yeah.
1: Okay, just wanted to make that clear.
3: Right, yeah, right. Yeah. Yeah, I was a guitarist, drummer, and bass player, depending on which band you're talking
1: about. He was in band, but he was full of testosterone, heavy metal testosterone.
3: Oh, yeah, yeah, yeah. No, that's how I got my testosterone.
1: Okay. We are Red Eye Radio.
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1: We are Red Eye Radio. He's Eric Carly, and I'm Gary McNamara. All right, what may block this saving daylight? Bill,
3: yeah.
1: This from Politico, NBC, and the Los Angeles Times. Senator Tom Cotton and Senate Majority Leader John Thune have vocalized strong opposition to adopting it.
3: Yeah.
1: Then there's the Save Standard Time movement. Advocacy groups like Save Standard Time push lawmakers to abandon daylight saving altogether, arguing that locking the clock on standard time is the only biologically sound choice for public safety.
3: Right.
1: And because the proposed bill allows states to opt out and choose permanent standard time instead, Critics worry it will create a confusing patchwork of time zones across neighboring state borders, which that's why the airlines are complaining.
3: Yeah, right.
1: The airlines are saying, you're going to screw up the scheduling and everything else for people. This is going to be a mess.
3: Oh, man. I can't imagine.
1: Every state can be whatever time they want. The time zones really won't matter anymore.
3: Right. In Texas, we're going to move to a 7-minute difference, an hour and 7 minutes. Because we're Texas.
1: And everything's bigger.
3: Yeah, it's just, we need more time. It's going to give us more time in the day. If you're going to do something, it needs to be one standard. You know, you keep the time zones in place. But, like I said yesterday, there was talk about doing away with the Eastern time zone. I'm like,
1: yeah.
3: You're going to have to stop. You know, you got to quit trying to, manipulate everything. Right now, again, this is really a populism thing that's, we don't want to change the clocks ever. We don't want to change the clocks ever. But there are real concerns on both sides that will keep this on Capitol Hill for a long time.
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19: From ABC News, I'm Chuck Severson. Good morning. An apparent ultimatum from the president to Iran as the U.S. steps up its attacks.
20: Next week it gets really bad for them because Next week comes the power plants. Next week comes the bridges. We're going to knock out all their power plants. We're going to knock out all their bridges unless they get to the table and negotiate.
19: President Trump speaking to Fox. Ship traffic through the Strait of Hormuz, again back to almost a complete standstill. ABC's Lama Hassan.
21: Iranian deputy foreign minister said on state TV, Tehran has no commitments when it comes to the Islamabad MOU that was signed with the U.S. He says they have not had any negotiations with the U.S. in the past month, adding that in wartime, they will fully manage the Strait of Hormuz. As for the latest attacks on the allies, the IRGC claims that it has hit targets in Bahrain and Kuwait.
19: Overnight in San Francisco Bay, a deadly boat accident.
22: One person is dead and three others were missing overnight after a boat sank near Alcatraz Island in San Francisco Bay.
23: It looks like multiple people are in the water, two to three unconscious, people are trapped in the boat.
22: That boat, a three-deck pontoon, nearly submerged as helicopters responded to the location.
19: That radio call in just the past hour is captured by Broadcastify. ABC's Lionel Moise says 20 people were on board, most of them, it's believed, from the same family. Nearly a dozen boats taking part in the search. After two recent shootings during traffic stops by immigration officials, the Department of Homeland Security now putting them on pause. Sources say ICE officers will be getting more training on how to conduct stops. Former Assistant DHS Secretary and ABC News contributor John Cohen.
24: Hopefully, the operational changes will include finding ways to work more closely with state and local law enforcement.
19: One person was killed in a shooting in Maine, another in Texas. 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
19: More summer swelter for much of the country today. Dr. Sarah Friedman is an ER doctor in Minnesota.
27: If you have been sweating a lot and then you find yourself you're not sweating anymore, that's very high risk.
19: Another problem in Minnesota, wildfires, and in Canada, sending up enough smoke to trigger air quality alerts from the Great Lakes to New England. Parts of central Texas bracing for flooding. Some areas that have already gotten a foot of rain could see another 20 inches by tomorrow. Lawmakers in the House passing a bill that would make daylight saving time the normal time year-round. Unclear about what will happen in the Senate. It's going to be a while before brothers Andrew and Isaac Reyes are able to get back to work as tree trimmers. Both were up in a bucket truck in Ponca City, Oklahoma, when a cable snapped, sending them 45 feet to the ground. Isaac Reyes has a broken leg and two broken ankles.
28: Both knew it was going to happen. He blew right through his bucket on the ground, and my legs absorbed all the force, and yeah, it's pretty much the last thing we remember.
19: And Andrew Reyes talking through a broken jaw and broken nose.
29: Just thankful it happened the way it happened. It could have been a lot worse, so we're definitely lucky. God was watching us that day, no doubt.
19: Local restaurant hosting a fundraiser for them in a couple of weeks. In Florida, one person's under arrest facing charges of shooting a deadly missile from a moving vehicle, cops stopping a car on I-95 near Jacksonville after they say fireworks were flying out the window. Chuck Sievertson, ABC News.
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0: All across America, he is Eric Hurley and I'm Gary McNamara. All right. I was thinking the other day we need to introduce so I'm going to label this hour, maybe not the entire hour, but just label this hour the Red Eye Radio Crazy Hour.
3: Wouldn't that be every hour?
0: More example. That's true. Why limit it to an hour?
3: Yeah, doing something happened that I don't know about.
0: But this happened yesterday. You had Dr. Sam Hargood, who is part of the medical department at the University of California at San Francisco. And Dr. Dubinette from UCLA Medical School. All right?
3: All right.
0: Now, I'm just going to play it. We don't have to, you know, give too much of a preamble to it, but it's on the radical transgender movement in medicine.
3: Okay. Yeah.
0: Now, listen to this now. This is just, they just won't answer the question. Now, this is scary because if you try to get away with this in medicine, whoa. What won't you try? Here we go. And this is Representative Mary Miller asking the questions. Here we go.
1: Also troubling, Dr. Benedetti, it appears that DEI has not left UICM. On your school's about page, clear as day, it says, and I quote, "At the University of Illinois College of Medicine, we are committed to diversity and inclusion. We have a number of programs and initiatives in place to promote diversity and inclusion. It's clear that UICM is just hiding the fact that DEI is still its core mission. Dr. Haygood, UCSF's classroom guide titled Framework for Gender and Sex Concepts in Teaching advises against using the term pregnant women. Instead, it says to use pregnant people. Who are pregnant people compared to pregnant women? Just curious.
2: So that is a part of a curriculum to help our students who are facing a wide diversity of patients. Of course, the vast majority of pregnancies are in women, and I have absolutely no problem with using the word pregnant women. I use it myself.
1: Has a non-biological woman ever had a baby?
2: A transgender person can.
1: That's not a biological woman. Has a non-biological woman ever had a baby?
0: By the way, at that point, you're fired.
3: Yeah, yeah. It's,
0: at that point, you're fired.
3: Get out.
0: Get out. Here we go. More. Here we go.
2: Oh, reiterate, it's ridiculous. We take care of transgender patients.
1: Okay, Dr. Hargood, the UCSF guide I mentioned earlier also advises using a child's self-reported gender identity, even if it conflicts with the parent's wishes. Say a 7-year-old boy comes into your doctor's office and reveals he believes he's a girl. Is UCSF advising physicians to explicitly violate parents' moral values and have the doctors address this boy as a girl?
2: Our programs are consistent with federal and state law. We undertake comprehensive psychological mental health evaluations and work with the parents on these issues.
1: Okay. And I hope that you are consistent with the law, because, like I say, we reserve the right, we have the right to withhold funding from any institution in violation. Lastly, Dr. Dubinet, a required course at UCLA Medical School, advises OBGYN students not to, and I quote, assume gender identity. Okay, from another class in May of 2026, it included a disclaimer that while it uses the term she and women, it does not intend to exclude, and I quote, those who have a uterus but do not identify with these terms. What does that even mean?
4: I'm not familiar with that announcement. I'd have to read the entire thing.
1: Okay, I hope that you go back and check it out. Can someone have a uterus but not be a woman? Because it seems like your school is promoting that ridiculous idea.
4: I think, again, as Dr. Hoggett has described, we're treating transgender people, but we're doing that in compliance with state and federal law.
1: And you do teach biology?
4: Yes, we do.
1: Yes, this is curious. So I'm going to ask you again, can someone have a uterus and not be a woman? Just say yes or no. Can they?
4: Again, I would
3: need to general ladies.
1: That's what your medical school is promoting.
3: The general,
0: you're fired.
3: Yeah,
0: you're fired. You're fired. Listen, if you wish to be a delusional liberal congressperson or senator or whatever or president and promote that,
3: right?
0: Fine. In the medical profession, you're talking biology.
3: Well, and this was something that the Trump administration directly addressed with the CDC after years of the Obama administration. This is during Trump's first term. During the years of the Obama administration and the CDC, they were changing terminology. And it's important that you not do that. So what they do is they tiptoe around it. What gender were you assigned at birth? Well, what do you mean assigned? Assigned by who? What did they say you were? What did somebody just, you know, with no authority to do so? That's the implication. What gender did they assign you at birth? What's your biological gender? That's the question.
0: Can't answer it.
3: You cannot answer that. And this is a problem. You know, the American Medical Association, remember that case that ended, it was, I don't know, 2-3 months ago, maybe longer. And you had said for years, look, the lawsuits are going to change things, mm-hmm. especially when it comes to children. But I think even beyond that, and I think we both talked about this, even with adults who have had surgeries and said, you know, look, when I decided this, I didn't have the proper counseling or something like this, you're going to see a lot of lawsuits. And the American Medical Association released a statement basically saying, look, we're not going to be able to do this. This is going to be a problem when it comes to surgeries. When you're teaching, and this is the thing, is that you're going to indoctrinate through these teachings and then set out into the world a new group of doctors, nurse practitioners, physicians, assistants, and everybody else that will be in charge of people's care, that will be using language that doesn't make sense to the average person, that comes straight from the agenda, that comes straight from the indoctrination itself. And when you do that, it becomes dangerous. Biological male, living as a woman, transgender female, biological male, all of these things have to be very clear in the medical field. Because you can't change them. And again, this is why I have the problem with what were you assigned, what gender were you assigned at birth? Assigned doesn't belong there.
0: Don't you have to ask the question, who's doing the assignment?
3: Who's doing the assignment? My creator assigned it.
0: Right.
3: Oh, bring that up in a liberal university. Good luck with that. And those are the things, you know, that come down to it, that it comes down to. There are no anomalies, you know, or there are, well, maybe a few anomalies out there when it comes to science. There are very few anomalies. But when you're talking about teaching science.
0: Yeah, not with chromosomes, though.
3: No, but when you're talking about teaching science, but I mean in medical and, you know, in okay. general, okay. you know, and you make, in fact, you make a case for any anomaly along the way, right? Those would be special cases, which may require special treatment or not. This is what they're going out of their way to make it look like biologically these are anomalies. And they are not. They are agenda. They are indeed a social construct. They are coming up with their version, whatever their version is. You know, a pregnant person came in.
0: No, but that you just... But you just hit it right there where they contradict themselves.
3: Yes.
0: Because we were told for the longest time that gender is a social construct.
3: Right.
0: Which means it's not biological.
3: Right. Exactly.
0: This is a social... Socially, we have decided to do this.
3: Right.
0: Well, have you scientifically? No. Well, are you a scientist or a sociologist?
3: That's it. Because you're a scientist. In science, right. They're applying a social construct.
0: Right.
3: And it does not apply in science.
0: It's just,
3: you know, it reminds me of the, you know, the Earth First video that we've played and the girl goes, you know, give me that life that rock over there has lived. And
0: what a wonderful life that rock has lived.
3: What a wonderful life that rock has lived. And then I think to myself, you know, sometimes I kind of have a boring life and the rock may have had more. At least the rock gets outside once in a while. But no,
0: I'm going to defend my life and say my life is more interesting than a rock.
3: Yeah, well,
0: I'll take that strong stand.
3: Well, yours is. I wouldn't bet on mine on certain days. I've watched.
0: The rock doesn't talk to a cat like I do.
3: I've watched every video on YouTube 3 times. I finished YouTube. No, but I mean, it's like saying, you know, well that rock could I.

0: up 180 yep. degrees.
1: Yeah.
0: It didn't matter.
1: Yeah.
0: It didn't matter. And I go by that thing that I read the other day from the one guy who wrote about the radical transgender movement, that basically it's the ultimate power play. You actually attempt to brainwash people that what is scientifically impossible is possible without any evidence to back it up. And you shame and demonize the people that won't agree with your absurdity.
1: Right.
0: And then you wish to change society by something that is so incredibly ridiculous and self-evident.
1: Right. Yeah.
0: And it's just, wow.
1: No, I mean, it's that's it. And they say it as if it's true. And then the next phase is shaming you if you don't use the language. You heard it in a way in some of these responses here in the audio you just played. The idea is, and they're not going to answer the question, but if they were on their territory, if they were in their setting, on their turf, they would condemn you for even questioning this policy.
0: I have it here. Transgenderism, the radical transgender movement, is an uncontrolled society-scaled experiment in which conformity and obedience, a test of how far you can make people parrot absurdities, inflict cruelties, collude with unrealities, and ostracize and punish people for things that they do not themselves believe. It is a test whether the moral self-abasements and routine betrayals that occurred in the Soviet bloc with its secret police and political prisons and armies of informants could be replicated in a liberal, democratic, and pluralistic society that lacked this formal apparatus of repression, whether minor rewards and punishments could force people to punish people for stating the most self-evident of all truths and inspire them to cheer on the chemical castration and dismemberment of their own children. It is a test of whether civil liberties organizations could be twisted into instruments of state repression and human rights groups, instruments of defamation and violence against women. It is a test that most of the Western world is failing. I thought that was just a wonderful way to wrap it up in a couple of paragraphs.
1: Yep.
0: And that Wesley Yang, and he's a writer on Substack. Don't know anything else about him, but I'm telling you, that's almost perfect.
1: Yeah. Yeah. I mean, again, the more we allow this nonsense, because you're shredding the truth is what you're doing. If we can change that, if anything can be a social construct, everything can be a social construct.
0: As we've said before, though, and this is where the right has to attack it, this is not about caring about transgenders. They could give a damn.
1: No. There's a mental health crisis that they themselves promote.
0: They're admitting, as we have said, there's a huge mental health crisis.
1: Yes.
0: We go back to the Berkeley professor.
1: Right.
0: Going up against the...
1: Josh Hawley.
0: Mm-hmm. That point.
1: Mm-hmm.
0: That you can't even talk about this. Why?
1: Right.
0: Because they'll commit suicide if you do.
1: Right.
0: If you even talk about transgenderism. Well, there's a mental health issue here. Right. You can't say that!
1: Right.
0: You know, it's like...
1: They're trying to shut down the conversation.
0: Yeah. They're trying to shut down the conversation. The biggest lie is that they give a damn about people that have these thoughts that they're the opposite sex.
1: Right.
0: They don't give a damn about them.
1: No, they don't.
0: They could care less about them.
1: Yep.
0: We are Red Eye Radio.
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3: A trail of record-setting heat continues this week. USDA meteorologist Brad Rippey says this wave originated last week.
4: We started to see heat emerging from the western United States, and it really took hold across the northern Great Plains over the weekend, peaking on Sunday. And now as we move through this week, some of that heat is propagating.

0: eastward across the northern Corn Belt, the Great Lakes region, and then eventually reaching the northeastern and middle Atlantic states.
1: The peak of this heat wave Sunday, a near all-time record high temperature for the state of Montana.
0: Luckily, some of that heat has lost a little bit of punch, but that doesn't change the fact that here approaching the midweek, you're looking at temperatures in the 95 to 100 degree range.
1: Rippey says the heat should not impact Midwestern corn and soybeans this week. He adds, ironically, near to below normal temperatures are forecasted along a stretch of the nation's southern tier. I'm Rod Bain reporting for the U.S. Department of Agriculture in Washington, D.C.
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14: We are Red Eye Radio. He's Eric Carly, and I'm Gary McNamara. Welcome and good morning. But I, you know, you and I were just talking about during the break that, and I, one of the things I'd said, and you've always agreed with it, is that the right has to go after the left on this whole thing that they care about transgenders. They don't. They don't give a damn about women.
2: No.
14: We've seen that with the misogyny and sexism of the radical transgender movement.
2: Right.
14: But they also don't care about transgenders because they themselves, if you listen to what they say, say there's an incredible mental health problem with transgenders, and the solution of it is to let children cut off their body parts.
2: Yes, and not talk about the health, the mental health crisis itself.
14: Yes.
2: Wow, that's unacceptable.
15: We asked parents who adopted teens to share their journey.
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1: And I'm Gary McNamara, along with Eric Harley. Well, the Democrat Socialists of America are being very clear about what they want. 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
1: You know, Eric, I don't know what happened last week, but the Democrat Socialists of America must have put it into print, because when we were on vacation last week, all of a sudden, there's a news story all over the place. Here's what the Democrat Socialists of America want.
2: Yeah.
1: And I'm thinking to myself, as I'm on vacation last week, we talked about this 2 weeks ago.
2: Right. It seemed old.
1: And,
2: yeah.
1: And I think this was because of the convention that they held.
2: They had the convention, and so it came out
1: what they wanted, and that was reported.
2: Yeah.
1: And then it must have come out in print, because I was like, deja vu, didn't we do this story? Well, now they're out publicizing it. This is the Democrat Socialists of America co-chair, Ashiq Sadiq.
2: Okay.
1: On getting rid of the Senate. You ready? Here we go.
2: All right.
3: We just don't see the point of the Senate. Historically, it was meant to serve very wealthy people who owned a lot of land. And that's still a system that we have today. And it's something we would change. We would expand what the House of Representatives does and make it more actually representative of people who live in this country.
4: So would you like to abolish the Senate?
3: That's part of our platform, and we don't think that's extreme. We think it's a change that would help make this country more democratic.
1: I just love it. Isn't extreme to them, by the way.
2: No,
1: that's the whole point. It's not extreme. All right, now let's continue about socialism, the general concept of socialism, and then we'll give our analysis of this, all right? But here we go. Right. The same guy, Ashiq Sadiq, on the propaganda of socialism. Okay, here we go. Right.
3: So there's been a lot of propaganda since the Cold War and Red Scares in the United States, where very powerful people in the United States felt threatened by the politics we represent. So that's why a lot of people never learned about the history of democratic socialists in the United States, and that. It was organized workers who pushed for things like a 40-hour work week or ending child labor. And these are things that are part of the legacy of democratic socialism in this country. And that's really against nationalism and fascism. So even the label of national socialism that the Nazis used at the time was intentionally meant to trick people. And it worked at the time, unfortunately, in Germany. But that's why we have to emphasize the democratic part of what we're talking about today.
1: So what are they talking about to get through all the, you know, the mumbo jumbo? What is he talking about?
2: Mm.
1: What they're trying to sell is the tyranny of the majority, which the founding fathers recognized.
2: Mm-hmm.
1: What they're trying to say, because remember, they want to get rid of the Senate. And then they wish to get rid of the executive branch and the Supreme Court being separate bodies of the federal government. And everything would be under the authority of the House. The Senate would be gone. The House would be population only.
2: Mm-hmm.
1: It would be viewed as population only. And at that particular point, any of your rights could be taken away if the population, the majority of the people, wanted your rights to be taken away. And what rights? property rights. That's what they're after.
2: Oh,
1: they're
2: yeah.
1: after the government. Socialism yeah. is about the government taking over companies.
2: Yep.
1: That's what it's about. That's what socialism is. Mm-hmm. Whether it happens through the power of the people to say, we're going to take your property and we're going to nationalize these businesses, the result is the same whether it's a dictator or whether it's the popular vote. The founding fathers recognized that.
2: Mm-hmm.
1: They knew it back then,
2: mm-hmm.
1: and that's the fallacy of Mr. Sadiq. That's what he doesn't want to tell you, because what they're saying is, we'll do it through, if the majority of the population wishes to take away your property, well, it's the democratic process that's doing it.
2: Yeah, the people are being represented.
1: Right.
2: And the fact is, again, the tyranny of the majority and the mob rules, right? And next thing you know, you get into this populist thing, because then we have to think about the willfully ignorant. The majority, you know, and it is a number of people that where just pick any issue that's on the table. Well, shouldn't the government, you know, the big one, shouldn't the government own these businesses? Nobody has a right to own your home. No one has a right to own these apartment complexes.
1: Well, that's where you get into socialism, which is, again,
2: yeah.
1: the government control, again, the means of production, which means they control, the government owns the industry, and then you go to communism where there is no private property that is allowed at all.
2: Well, because what are the first big targets? You know, energy, things that we require to live, energy, food. Now, the left will argue that, you know, in terms of air conditioning, you don't need air conditioning, but energy, they recognize. Now, the thing is because with their whole stupid wind and solar powered program, you won't be able to have air conditioning and you just won't get the job done. But they'll come in with the big ones that they've been trying to nationalize for a long time. And they are energy. And of course, the entire medical field, medicine and healthcare. Those are the two massive chunks of the economy that they believe they should. And the way they sell it is, well, nobody should be making a dime off of your health care. Remember, we got the nobody should be making a dime off of food. Nobody should make a dime off of water. They even, you know, we had the argument, well, your city charges you for water. It's, you know, all the process. You shouldn't be charging for water. You shouldn't be charging for health care. Nobody should make a dime off of these things. And then what's next? Well, our logical step back then was, well, food. You need food every day. And then, well, that's right. Nobody should make a dime off of corporations. This is where you get into the mom-dommy effect. And that is, you know, the government, in that case, the city, owning grocery stores. And then you spread, you know, you're trying to get this mentality of the willfully ignorant in the direction of, yeah, that's right. We have a right to food. We have a right to health care. We have a right to energy. We have a right to property. So think about that. Shelter, food, energy, health care. Those things, those major items is what they would target in terms of nationalizing those if they were to get. And
1: what you meant is, say, you have a right to your property.
2: Exactly.
1: You said you have right. Because remember, the communists, the socialists, communists mm-hmm. don't want private ownership.
2: Right. Yeah. That's my whole point. Is right. that they have a right that so they want to control shelter, food, health care, and energy.
1: And then when he talks about that, the Senate was just for rich people. It wasn't. The founding fathers recognized that you needed to have representation. States need to have, and this is the whole thing. We're never going to get rid of the Senate.
2: No,
1: it's
2: not
1: going to
2: happen.
1: It's not going to happen. But it's interesting to talk about, because it's, why does the Senate exist? Because you have these liberals out there saying, well, we're going to get rid of the Senate. You think Vermont wants to get rid of their representation in the Senate?
2: Right.
1: You think New Hampshire, Rhode Island,
2: right,
1: Maine,
2: right,
1: wants to give up their two senators?
2: Right.
1: They lose any type of clout or representation in the government. And the Senate was set up to ensure. That's why you have bicameral legislators throughout the Western world, whether it's a parliamentary system or a representative government system like we have a constitutional republic with a stronger executive branch. That's why it exists. It exists because the founding fathers understood, because they revolted over what? Taxation without representation. They knew it. And when you do it, and the beautiful part is when you see what the futurists are saying, that where the population is going to grow, Texas and Florida are going to dominate 75 years from now if everything continues the same.
5: Yeah.
1: California is going to be a blip when it comes to the increase in the population. People are going to move south. They're going to move, which is why the desperation of CNBC. Well, by all liberal standards, the worst states are the red states. We'll get to that here in like a second. I think National Review did an article on that. It was like, oh my God, it's so bad. But you said it yesterday. They're desperate. They've got to put stuff out there because they know people are moving and they're trying to keep people from moving. You know, the best part is the number of people from like Florida, Texas, and Tennessee that said, we are the worst states. Don't come here.
2: Yeah. Oh, no, it's horrible.
1: I love that.
2: Yes, it's horrible here in Texas.
1: It's horrible in Texas. Don't come here.
2: I'll tell you what's horrible is the traffic from all the people coming here. No, but it's you think about that. And I remember Robert Reich on social media putting on this goes back, I don't know how many years, but it was 3, 4, 5 years ago. But he was going on a rant about the Senate. I don't know if he used Wyoming as the example, because Wyoming's got fewer than 600,000 people. They only have one House seat, right? Mm-hmm. And that used to be Liz Cheney occupied that seat. But they have two senators. Why do they get two and California only has two? That was his argument. I'm not sure if it was Wyoming. I'm pretty sure it was, but it was basically a, you know, very low population state, relatively speaking, to California. And California only gets two senators. This is the problem, and this is what they believe. But you look at the number of House seats in California as opposed to the one in Wyoming. And, of course, you know, you look at the, okay, well, that's the representation over in the House. And the district is just happens to be the entire state in Wyoming. Those ideas, and we have said for the longest time, in fact, we may have to claim today on our 21st anniversary as a team together.
1: Oh, that's right. I forgot.
2: Yeah. Yeah. July 15th.
1: What are we doing? We should be worse. Where's the alcohol?
2: Yeah. We don't have any bourbon. Ron brought muffins. Yeah, Ron
1: muffins.
2: Producer Ron brought muffins. So we have muffins.
1: Poppy seeds?
2: Yeah.
1: Seinfeld episode,
2: right? No, because we'll get tested if we eat poppy seeds. No, but, you know, you look at that entire equation, right? And we said back in the day, you need to own what you actually want. And now they do. And it's been published. They had their convention.
1: Yep.
2: Now they're out there promoting it. They're saying this isn't radical. Of course it is. These things aren't going to happen. This is what they're pushing for, though.
1: We are Red Eye Radio.
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19: My name is Erica. 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I said, how bad is it? 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
23: Go online right now to loveshriners.org.
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0: We are Red Eye Radio. He is Eric Carly, and I'm Gary McNamara. But the Democratic Socialists of America, when you see what they wish to do, there were two things, two of the most main points of the Constitution. One was the separation of powers,
1: yeah,
0: which is
1: right.
0: Where power cannot accumulate in one area.
1: Right.
0: And so that's why, number one, you've got the legislative branch, the judicial branch, and the executive branch.
1: Right.
0: They want to put the executive branch and the Supreme Court under the judicial branch, under the legislative branch, which would just be the House with no Senate.
1: Yeah.
0: So
1: yeah.
0: What they're saying is all the power in our society should be by popular vote, which
1: yeah.
0: the founding fathers didn't want because
1: right.
0: separate, keeping the power from accumulating in one area was absolutely critical to them. And the Senate is part of that.
1: Yes.
0: The Senate is part of keeping the legislative branch from having too much power.
1: Right.
0: Because the Bill of Rights is the other core part of it, which
1: yep.
0: is doesn't matter what the popular vote is, Bill of Rights still stays.
1: Right.
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8: From ABC News, I'm Chuck Severson. Good morning.
1: The U.S. boosts air attacks on Iran while President Trump gives this apparent ultimatum to the Islamic regime to get back to negotiations by next Wednesday or else.
8: We're going to knock out all their power plants. We're going to knock out all their bridges unless they get to the table and negotiate.
1: And the president also telling Fox News, quote, I don't want to negotiate. Oil tanker traffic through the Strait of Hormuz, again back to almost a complete standstill. Iran claims to have hit targets in Bahrain and Kuwait. After two recent fatal shootings during traffic stops by immigration officials, the Department of Homeland Security is putting them on pause. Former assistant DHS, now an ABC News contributor, John Cohen.
9: We've also seen videotapes of traffic stops in Pennsylvania and other places. So it appears, at least anecdotally at least, that we are seeing an increase not only in these stops, but also in stops that are resulting in injuries or death.
1: Sources say ICE officers will get more training. Acting Attorney General Todd Blanche faces a Senate confirmation hearing today to try to get the job permanently. Set to face questioning before the House Oversight Committee today about her relationship with Jeffrey Epstein. Catherine Rumler, former top lawyer at Goldman Sachs, who was White House counsel to President Barack Obama. Extreme heat continues baking more of America. Air quality becomes an issue, says Dr. Juanita Mora with the American Lung Association.
10: That ozone becomes like a sunburn into the lungs. And when that occurs, people can start wheezing, having coughing, having respiratory problems, along with from the heat, all the dehydration that can occur.
1: The bill that would make daylight saving time permanent passed the House yesterday, but it's not clear what will happen in the Senate. Evidence shows a new malaria vaccine in Africa is helping reduce cases, but officials are concerned that not everybody is getting the fourth and final booster. You're listening to ABC News.
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23: Another Trump warning. Good morning, I'm Gordon Deal, along with Nicole Murray, on this Wednesday, July 15th. Glad you could be with us. Here's what's up this hour.
24: President Trump says the military could target Iranian power plants and bridges if the regime won't resume negotiations.
23: Homeland Security says after two fatal shootings in 6 days, ICE has temporarily suspended traffic stops.
24: If you like the extra hour of afternoon sun, Congress might be doing you a solid. Hear the move regarding daylight saving time.
23: And colleges letting applicants write fewer essays.
25: We've seen a list of a couple colleges here kind of getting rid or reducing the number of these additional essays that they're asking applicants to write. I think it's a really interesting move because one thing is that we definitely know that these essays kind of are a barrier to applying.
23: Roshan Fernandez at the Wall Street Journal on the select group of colleges making it easier to apply, but probably harder to get in. President Trump dialing up the pressure on Tehran as he reinstates a blockade of all ports in Iran, now threatening military strikes on power plants and bridges next week unless Tehran resumes negotiations. The 1949 Geneva Conventions on Humanitarian Conduct in War, by the way, prohibit attacks on sites considered essential for civilians. Meanwhile, Tehran says it has again closed the Strait of Hormuz after hostilities between the nations reignited last week, fraying an already fragile truce reached in June after several months of fighting. President Trump on Fox News on what the military has done so far.
8: Well, I think they're completed now, honestly. If we left right now, it would take them 20 years to rebuild what they have.
23: The United States said late yesterday that Iran had attacked 7 commercial ships over the past week, leading to nearly a dozen crew members being killed, missing, or injured. The price of crude oil has shot up over the last 2 days on the news. Separately, Jordan's army said earlier today it had shot down 3 missiles from Iran as Tehran retaliated against U.S. allies. After federal agents fatally shot 2 men in less than a week in Texas and Maine, U.S. Immigration and Customs Enforcement agents have been instructed to immediately suspend most vehicle stops. In Maine on Monday, an ICE agent killed a driver from Columbia in the coastal town of Biddeford. Last Tuesday, an officer in Houston fatally shot a Mexican national while trying to stop his vehicle. No video footage of either shooting has surfaced, and federal authorities have offered no evidence to support contentions that either man posed a threat to ICE agents or the public at large, justifying the use of lethal force to stop them. Border czar Tom Homan on body cameras.
26: I talked to the ICE director last night. There's a schedule for distribution. Right now they're in the middle of train to trainer. I didn't ask for the deployment schedule, but he says he has a deployment schedule. And as soon as the train to trainer is done, the trainers will get the cameras and they'll deploy as quick as possible.
23: Homeland Security now says every U.S. Immigration and Customs Enforcement arrest team will have at least one law enforcement officer equipped with body-worn camera going forward. We're a step closer to hanging on to that extra sunshine in the afternoon from March to November. The House yesterday voted to make daylight saving time permanent nationwide, potentially eliminating the need to change clocks twice a year. We get more from this morning's Mike Gavin.
0: The bill, titled the Sunshine Protection Act, passed easily yesterday in a vote of 308-117. In addition to keeping clocks shifted 1 hour ahead, which happens in the spring, the measure would allow states to use standard time if an exemption is in effect before the federal law is enacted. Hawaii and most of Arizona currently use standard time year-round. Florida Republican Vern Buchanan, who introduced the bill, said the twice-annual clock changes disrupt schedules, quote, for no good reason. The bill now heads to the Senate, where its future is unclear. Gordon.
2: Thank you, Mike. Congress has tried to tackle the issue before, and in 2022, the Senate voted to make daylight saving time permanent by unanimous consent, a measure that failed to advance in the House. President Trump, by the way, supports this legislation. 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
2: Thanks for spending time with us. Welcome into Wednesday with the death of South Carolina Senator Lindsey Graham. President Trump has lost one of the foremost political allies he relied on to navigate the Senate and help move his legislative priorities. It's a story by Alex Gangitano, White House reporter at Politico. Alex, take us through it.
1: He had this really interesting and important role between the White House and especially Senate Republican leadership. Lindsey Graham had been in the Senate for decades. He knew, you know, how to speak the traditions. He knew all the members personally. You know, he was the era of former President Joe Biden and the late Senator John McCain and Joe Lieberman. And then when Trump came along, they had their time that they didn't get along. And then they eventually learned to become friends. And if anything, Graham learned to kind of speak Trump so he could be this liaison, this bridge between the president and Senate leadership. So when the president would say, I'm not sure why this isn't getting passed, Lindsey Graham could explain that to him. And when Senate leadership would say, can you tell the president we can't do X, Y, and Z or what he wants us to do here? He would be that liaison and that link there. So it's a big loss for this White House to not have that bridge. And it is very big shoes to fill because he'd been in the Senate for so long. He understood MAGA world, but also other types of Republicans. So it's really, in talking to people, no one really feels like that those shoes can be filled after his sudden death.
2: Wow. With what legislation or issue would you say was Graham's relationship with Trump most prominent?
1: Yeah, so I'd say on the foreign policy front, it was definitely Ukraine. Graham had a really close connection with Ukraine. He wanted this war to end. He wanted this Russia sanctions bill package to come out, which the president had kind of prolonged for a long time. And then finally, as of late last week, which was kind of crazy timing, the White House gave their blessing for Congress to move forward with the sanctions package. They were supposed to do that just this week once the president said he was accepting of it. So that was something. He had also just been in Ukraine right before his passing this weekend. On the domestic front, Graham knew that the president, we all know the president really wants this Save America Act, the election overhaul bill, because he talks about it all the time. But Graham had supported election integrity overhaul. He wanted some changes, but he also understood the rules of the Senate and helped communicate what Senate Majority Leader Thune was telling him, which was that the votes simply aren't there. We're not willing to eliminate the filibuster. And so Graham was working between them to kind of, I think, have Trump understand, you know, the limitations to some of the Republican power in the Senate with such close majority. So now without him, the president is saying, okay, let's get this SAVE Act done in order to honor him. And there's a lot of Senate Republicans saying that's not quite what we think is the best way to honor him, because it was a little more nuanced than that.
2: Well, we're speaking with Alex Gangitano, White House reporter at Politico. The story is called Trump's Senate Whisperer is Gone. And that's a reference to the late South Carolina Senator Lindsey Graham. You touched on it earlier that there might not be somebody right now who would fill Graham's role, but who are, I guess, the potential candidates?
1: Yeah, it's a really interesting one because of how longstanding he was in the Senate. Again, yeah, as I mentioned, he was kind of from that other era of Republican senators. Some names that are much, much newer Republicans in the Senate are Katie Britt of Alabama, Eric Schmidt of Missouri, Bill Hagerty of Tennessee. These are names that we've heard people kind of float around of someone that the president really respects and does listen to and wants to listen to, but also has a good relationship with Senate Republican leadership. Rick Scott of Florida is another interesting one. I would put him in kind of his own category because there's chatter even of if

0: meetings, television appearances, all that, right?
1: That's exactly right. He did a lot of television appearances. He was on the airwaves all the time. He was actually supposed to do Meet the Press on Sunday, right before he passed, or right after he passed away. But he also would always talk to the media on Capitol Hill. You know, if we were trying to figure out what was going on at the White House, even what the president was thinking on a matter, asking him was a pretty good way to try to figure things out.
0: Thanks, Alex. Alex Scangitano, White House reporter at Politico. 20 minutes now after the hour. On This Morning, America's First News, here's Nicole Murray.
2: And now, the three big things you need to know. Number one.
3: President Trump has reimposed a naval blockade of all Iranian ports and threatened to hit power plants and bridges next week unless Tehran resumes negotiations. Trump on Fox News on how long strikes will continue.
4: They'll continue until I say it's enough. I mean, they'll continue. They've been... the word the military likes to use is degrade. They've been degraded.
3: The U.S. also conducted a fresh round of strikes against Iran.
2: Number two.
3: ICE has ordered its officers to suspend most vehicle stops around the country after agents fatally shot two men 6 days apart during traffic stops in Texas and Maine. Border czar Tom Homan said the move is temporary.
5: I'm confident they're going to get back to their policy of vehicle stops. But they're doing, you know, what they believe is a necessary short-term pause just to look at it and make sure everything's good.
3: Homan added that moving forward, every ICE arrest team will have at least one agent wearing a body camera.
2: Number three.
3: New York Governor Kathy Hochul has signed an executive order banning the construction of new data centers using 50 megawatts or more of power for up to 1 year. Hochul said the main concern is rising power costs.
6: And I announced this in my State of the State long before campaign season, that I want these huge consumers of power to pay their own way. It's only fair, and that's what I'm fighting for.
3: In other news, one person is dead and three others are missing after a boat with more than a dozen passengers aboard capsized and sank in the San Francisco Bay near Alcatraz Island. Fire Chief Dean Crispin said search efforts will continue despite rough conditions.
7: So this time of day, this time of year in San Francisco, there's going to be white caps on the water. So it is very challenging for our members to conduct this rescue. It may continue to be windy or it may calm down a little bit, but we're going to continue to search either way.
3: The deceased has not been identified, but authorities said he was an adult male. American League pitchers dominate in Philadelphia.
8: Baker throws. And a big bouncer. Wait for it to come down. And the American League has pitched the first shutout in the All-Star game in 13 years.
3: Joe Davis with the call on Fox for the final out of the game. 11 American League pitchers combined to allow three hits and strike out 15 National League batters in a 4-0 victory last night. The AL's fourth shutout in All-Star play. Bring on the carbs. Olive Garden's never-ending pasta pass is back. For just $100, diners can enjoy unlimited pasta for 13 weeks. The catch? There are only 10,000 passes available. The passes will drop on the restaurant chain's website tomorrow at 2 p.m. Eastern.
0: All right. 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
8: 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A select group of colleges is making it easier to apply, but probably harder to get in by dropping supplemental essays as part of the application. Here's Roshan Fernandez, reporter at the Wall Street Journal. Roshan, what's trending?
9: Yeah, I mean, I think there's kind of a group of colleges here who we've seen eliminating what they call supplemental essays. So these are the kind of secondary, sometimes optional essays that colleges ask their applicants to write. You know, oftentimes it's like, why do you want to go to this school? You know, they ask about a community you're part of. They ask you to expand on some of your extracurriculars, your leadership skills, things like that. We've seen a list of a couple colleges here kind of getting rid or reducing the number of these additional essays that they're asking applicants to write. I think it's a really interesting move because one thing is that we definitely know that these essays kind of are a barrier to applying. So if you're applying to a bunch of colleges and you see, oh, you know, I have to write these additional essays, oftentimes that means fewer applicants. And so with this removal, we kind of see that, you know, these colleges in particular definitely want to see more applications, and they likely will.
8: Who's leading the charge here? Which schools?
9: So we've seen this with Tulane University, with WashU in St. Louis, with the University of North Carolina, with the University of Georgia, University of Miami, and I'm sure there's a couple others out there as well, which I'm forgetting at the moment. But it'll be interesting to see as well when colleges kind of put out their application in the coming weeks, a more definitive list of like who is kind of making changes and what other kinds of changes we're seeing.
8: And they're trying to what? Increase tuition revenue here? Increase prestige? What are schools after here?
9: I think the number one move is to increase applications. And so you can do a number of things with that, but if you get more applications and you're still intending to admit the same number of students, then that's a way to kind of increase your prestige, increase your rankings, and that kind of thing. And you could argue, at least some counselors I spoke to kind of argued that that's an artificial way to increase your rankings. You know, I think some of these schools do want to increase their enrollment. They want more students. And so this is another way to do that, of course. But I do think it's a kind of interesting move here. And I don't know. I mean, I think that, like, it's easy to say, like, oh, one more essay, what's the difference? But I do actually think that these essays kind of pile up, especially when you're applying to, you know, 10, 15 schools.
8: Yeah.
9: You know, it really is a barrier at some point to say, oh, like, that school has three essays and this one has two. Like, let's go with two. Especially, you know, when you're 18 years old, you're in high school, you're handling all these other things as well, taking the SAT, doing your extracurriculars, maybe playing a sport. Like, this stuff kind of does pile up.
8: Yeah.
9: And I think the other really important thing to note is some of these schools have said that it's become more difficult to discern whether people are using AI.
8: Yeah, sure.
9: Their essays, and that's a big reason why we're kind of seeing the shift as well.
8: Thanks, Roshan. Roshan Fernandez, reporter at The Wall Street Journal. 30 minutes after the hour on This Morning, America's First News.

0: Hey, Trey Ware here. You know, summer's here, and in South Texas, that means blazing heat, triple-digit temperatures that can take a serious toll on your roof. 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
11: Thanks for joining us. Welcome into Wednesday, July 15. Gordon Deal with Nicole Murray. Some of our top stories and headlines. Trump threatens Iran's energy infrastructure. ICE suspends traffic stops in the wake of two fatal shootings. The House passed a bill to make daylight saving time permanent. Trump to speak to the nation tomorrow regarding elections. Contentious confirmation hearing expected today for Attorney General nominee Todd Blanche. 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Spain over France in the World Cup semis. England battles Argentina in the other semifinal today. And how to beat the heat like a delivery driver. That story in about 20 minutes. 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President Trump has done a 180 on plans to charge a 20% toll on cargo going through the Strait of Hormuz. Reversing course yesterday, Trump said that Middle Eastern countries will instead make investment and trade deals with the U.S. Analysis from Jay Young, founder and CEO of King Operating Corporation in Dallas. Jay, what's happening?
12: Well, what's happening right now, there's just so much uncertainty in the markets. That's what we really need to look at. Because of what's happening, you know, Trump says the Strait of Hormuz is open, but it's only 20 out of 60 ships go through the Strait. You don't know what's going to happen, and there's just so much out there that we really need to be cautious about what's going on. I feel like that oil prices are going to stay strong. They're not going to go down anytime soon because there's just not any. Everybody's just wondering what's going to happen. But at the end of the day, when we need that supply, when we need all that oil out of the Persian Gulf to flow through the Strait of Hormuz, and it's not happening, and it hasn't happened since February 28th. It's just been such a disruption. We don't have the supply necessary for the demand. And as long as demand goes up, continues to go up, we're not having that supply necessary. So oil prices are going to stay stronger. You're going to see gasoline prices, which, you know, 42% of a barrel of oil goes to gasoline. The other goes to all the other products, diesel and plastics and all the other. So you're going to see prices that are going to stay steady and until the end of the year, if not longer than that, because of the supply and demand. We're just not producing the oil necessary.
11: It doesn't strike me that we're making progress in terms of what's going to happen in the Strait of Hormuz.
12: Yeah, you're right. And you know, if you think back, Trump goes over there and some of the regime. I mean, how happy can they be, right? How happy are they just to go, yes, sir, let's just knuckle under? They're not going to do this. They've been at it for way too long. They're not going to which we've been saying this for so long, Trump's trying to keep prices down. You know, got midterm elections. There's all different factors going on. We're just not going to see the supply necessary anytime soon for our demand. And I think we're backing up off a cliff pretty much right now. Pretty soon, when the numbers come out and we really do see what's going on around the world with 100 million barrels, prices are going to go up. Whether or not we can make peace today, which that's been, what, 32 times, I think, that President Trump has said, yep, we're good. And I know he's optimistic about it, but we just can't stay as optimistic as, you know, be realistic about what's going on in the world. And are we going to have good flowing of oil and that'll meet that demand? Demand stays strong as long as we have an increase in population in the United States or the world, and as long as we don't have other products that are taking over, I think it's like 15 barrels per person per year, something to that nature. And as long as you have an increase in population, you're going to see demand continue to go up.
11: Yeah.
12: And if we don't have that alternative or something else that's going to happen, yeah, we're going to see problems with supply and demand. And if you have these challenges with supply and getting oil, you know, flowing, whether or not it's in the Strait of Hormuz or the Persian Gulf, Oman, UAE. I mean, how does that affect the United States? It affects it because oil is a global commodity. And because of that, we're seeing disruption and we're seeing prices go up. And I just feel like that we're going to see that going in. All the wells that are shut in or I've got a friend that works for a company here in Dallas, and they've got 35,000 barrels a day over in Kazakhstan. And they said, yes, hey, we've got a problem. We got drones hit our production. It's all shut in until later. So that's just one part of the the supply necessary or the supply chain to get oil to the people that want it, the refineries that need to, you know, it's like, you know, President Bush said at one time, hey, we've got this addiction to oil. We all need it. We all want it. And like they said on Landman, if you don't like it, go ride a horse to work or something. Or don't use products.
11: Thanks, Jay. Jay Young, founder and CEO of King Operating Corporation in Dallas. 19 minutes now in front of the hour. On This Morning, America's First News. Coming up next, when your Uber Eats delivery needs to be opened with a hammer.
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11: Hey, it's Wednesday, which means it's time for another episode of our video series called When the Mic is Off. 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
20: Good morning. Well, we know that Tom Holland is an A-list actor starring in two mega movies this summer, including The Odyssey and the latest in the Spider-Man franchise. All that star power, however, didn't prevent him from getting big-timed by another Holland who may be having an even bigger summer. Norwegian soccer star Erling Haaland became a worldwide sensation during the World Cup and recently revealed that he accidentally ghosted Tom Holland after receiving a dinner invite via direct direct message from the actor during a Formula One weekend in Monaco. The soccer star admitted on a talk show that he had no idea who sent the message and ignored it entirely. Took someone shouting Spider-Man from across the room before the name clicked. On The Tonight Show, Tom Holland was asked to confirm that he had indeed DM'd Erling Haaland and got no response, and he admitted it, calling it a humbling experience he considers important for actors. Erling Haaland said he plans to finally message Tom Holland back.
0: Oh, yeah?
20: Yes, yes, yes. Oh, sure, sure. Yeah, we can go out to dinner if you'd like, sure. Spider-Man.
0: Yeah, where are you? I'm in Norway. Where are you?
20: Yeah, well, yeah, that's
0: Hollywood.
20: Yeah. Most likely.
0: Good luck with that.
20: And there's nothing we won't have delivered these days, but there are some potential pitfalls to not shopping in person. And here's an example of one of them. A Reddit user posted a picture of the package of Zyrtec allergy medicine they had delivered by Uber Eats. The package arrived, but there was just one problem. The meds were still in the plastic lockbox used by the stores to prevent theft, with no sign of a key. Hundreds of commenters weighed in, and some had questions like, how did they even get that out of the store?
0: Yeah.
20: Others suggested that a strong metal magnet might unlock the box, while some said they shouldn't waste an opportunity to just grab a hammer and smash the box to pieces.
0: Absolutely.
20: Yeah, I mean,
0: this is my theory.
20: Not? Yeah.
0: Yeah. I'm not that handy, so anytime I get to use a hammer for something simple like this,
20: yes,
0: count me in.
20: Yeah, I mean, it's a great way to spend an afternoon, right? Just, you know, bring us out to your driveway.
0: Oh,
20: and
0: yeah.
20: just if you have a sledgehammer, even better. Grab one of those from your garage, even better than a regular hammer.
0: Yeah, I was at a Walmart recently. I just needed like a specialty battery.
20: Okay.
0: And it was locked up in one of these boxes where I needed to get a manager or employee of some kind to get the key,
20: yeah,
0: to unlock this, you know, end cap or whatever it was, or where I could grab the proper battery, at least measure it to see if it was the one I needed,
20: yeah,
0: precisely.
20: Yeah. But right. Was it? So, or did you have to unlock like five more?
0: the one employee, you know, this was not her area.
20: Oh,
0: so,
20: yeah.
0: So I had to wait for somebody else. She was going to. And then the next person came along and didn't have that key. So yes, at that point, I just gave up. I thought, I'll do this on my own,
20: yes,
0: somewhere else.
20: Yes. Well, glad nobody stole it, but it also didn't get sold either.
0: Yeah.
20: So that's a problem.
0: That's another instance, though, in which I would have preferred to have had a hammer. I would have just smashed the case myself,
20: yes,
0: and helped,
20: yes,
0: myself
20: just
0: to the proper
20: hand you a hammer when you walk in to buy these things.
0: 13 minutes now in front of the hour. On This Morning, America's First News.
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24: Dr. Williamson is not just any dentist, but just the cream of the crop when it comes to dental care for so many reasons. One of the important things about his practice is that his name is on the door. It's estimated that some 70% of the dental practices in this country will be bought up by money managers, so to speak. You get somebody other than the dentist making decisions about what you're going to pay for the services and what kind of services you need. 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
0: Thanks for spending time with us. Less hair, less health care? Question posed by the New York Post. Around 25% of men with male pattern baldness notice hair loss by the age of 30, with the number jumping to two-thirds of American men losing hair by 35. But a chrome dome means at least one upside for your health. Researchers have found that those who had already begun losing their hair by age 30 had a 29% reduced risk of developing prostate cancer. And those who had started balding even earlier had a 45% reduced risk for both aggressive and less aggressive forms of the illness. While the reason for the link is unknown, the researchers wrote in Cancer Epidemiology that they suspect a genetic variant in the male hormone receptor gene affects both conditions. 8 minutes now in front of the hour on This Morning. Once again, here's Nicole Murray.
3: And now, the three big things you need to know. Number one.
4: The U.S. has restarted a blockade on Iranian ports and launched dozens of additional strikes on Iran, marking the fourth consecutive night of attacks. President Trump said other countries should invest in the U.S. to help offset the costs of protecting cargo ships in the Strait of Hormuz.
5: And we would like to invest tremendously in the United States as opposed to charging a fee. And I like that, actually, because I don't think anybody should be able to charge a fee for the strait or for any other strait relationship.
4: Trump is also threatening to hit Tehran's power plants and bridges as soon as next week if peace talks do not resume.
3: Number two.
4: The House has voted to make daylight saving time permanent nationwide. In addition to keeping clocks shifted 1 hour ahead, the measure would allow states to use standard time if an exemption is in effect before the federal law is enacted.
3: Number three.
4: Federal Reserve Chairman Kevin Warsh has testified before Congress, saying the agency is still committed to reaching its 2% inflation target.
6: It's a prudent and wisely conceived obligation designed to keep the Fed accountable, responsible, and faithful to its congressional mandate of full employment and price stability.
4: Warsh also promised to do his job, even if he is pressured to lower interest rates by President Trump. Yum! Brands Taco Bell says it has removed limited items from some restaurants as a precaution, but said health officials have not linked the outbreak of cyclosporiasis to the chain or any specific food product. The CDC said 34 states have reported cases. Spain has made it to the World Cup final.
7: Poro, Olmo, the return, Pedro Poro!
4: The call on Fox as Spain scores its second goal of the match during the 58th minute against France. The final score, 2-0. Argentina and England square off in the other semifinal match today. A new Talker research study says that parents lose 48 nights of sleep per year worrying about their child's growing online presence. Experts have named this tech-xiety.
0: Yeah. I don't know if it's so much for me about, or back in the day when my kids were younger, about growing online presence. More so about like what's being said.
4: Yes.
0: Like the DMs and
4: yes.
0: What's happening there and the potential for bullying and all that type of stuff.
4: And who knows what else they could see. I get what you mean. Do you worry about that now? I guess not as
0: now.
4: Much.
0: I mean, they're 24 and 21, so I feel like I'm kind of past that. But I can, as a coach of high school and younger children, you're definitely a concern.
4: Yes.
0: Thank you, Nicole. 6 minutes now in front of the hour.
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11: With us, drive a UPS truck and you pick up a tip or two on how to conquer heat waves. Battling the heat is serious business for UPS, which provides its drivers cooling gear, cabin fans, electrolyte drinks, water jugs. The Wall Street Journal has tips on you too can navigate the heat like a veteran UPS driver. Number one, invest in high-tech wearables like hats, sleeves, and towels made with cooling technologies developed by Mission, a brand that also supplies the fabrics to pro sports teams and athletes. Number two, add pickles to your homemade sandwich for lunch. Pickles are packed with electrolytes, and watermelon is especially effective for hydration. Number three, pregame your hydration. Veteran driver Joel Reyes says it's not enough to drink once you're hot and thirsty. You got to be hydrating way before that. He estimates he drinks up to 20 bottles of water on the really hot days, often adding powder electrolytes. That'll do it for this hour. For Nicole Murray and Mike Gavin, I'm Gordon Deal. Thanks for listening to This Morning, America's First News.

0: I'm here with Anthony LaBarbera, owner of Texas Rhino Shield, and his son. 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
4: It is 6 o'clock at KTSA San Antonio. I'm John Cruz. Light rain for Bexar County at the moment, but flood warnings up and down the Frio, Medina, and Nueces rivers just west of town. We'll get your full AccuWeather forecast coming up. Among the several reports of stranded motorists, a truck driver rescued midday Tuesday along Highway 83, but his 18-wheeler swept away. Gabriel Palos didn't see the water covering the road and drove straight in. Minutes later, water came into the cab. That's when Palos jumped on top of his cab and was rescued by authorities. His truck eventually swept away. Thankfully, he was not hurt. A disaster declaration remains in place for Bexar County and dozens of other counties after storms continue dumping rain. Governor Abbott issued the declaration on Tuesday that covers 59 counties from the Gulf Coast through central Texas. The governor says this will help officials rapidly deploy state resources. Parts of Bexar County getting up to 3.5 inches of rain on Tuesday. New fallout from that deadly ICE shooting in Maine. Homeland Security ordering a pause in traffic stops by immigration agents. After that, in a similar shooting in Houston last week, in each case, ICE officers killed a person they were not pursuing. Sources say ICE officials will undergo new training. DHS also adding every ICE team will have at least one agent wearing a body cam from this point forward. Plans to build a border wall through parts of Big Bend not sitting well with some Texas Republicans who say it's not needed. West Texas Sheriff Thaddeus Cleveland says last week three groups of crossers were caught by a drone.
5: We have what I like to call a God-made barrier, both in Mexico as well as mountain ranges here in the United States.
4: And he wants to see drone technology expanded.
5: I support barriers, but I support barriers where they work. And a barrier is not going to work here.
4: Meanwhile, the Trump administration waiving a federal law that was the basis of the lawsuit over the wall that paves the way for construction to start soon. Thousands across the country coming down with the intestinal illness cyclosporiosis, and now Taco Bell says they voluntarily removed some ingredients at select locations.
6: The CDC confirming cases in 34 states, warning that cases in Michigan, West Virginia, Kentucky, and Ohio. Health officials now pointing to lettuce as a possible source of the outbreak in that state.
4: Correspondent Stephanie Ramos. The state of Texas is suing LinkedIn. AG Ken Paxton says they're profiting from fake or misleading job opportunities on the social media site. It's something that's commonly called ghost jobs, and the lawsuit points to studies that estimate they account for between one-fifth and one-third of all the online listings. LinkedIn markets a paid premium subscription to get access to those listings, but the AG wants access to the verification practice for what those employers are posting. Your KTSA Time Saver Traffic and AccuWeather Forecast are next on 550 KTSA and FM 1071.
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11: Good morning. We are in good shape as you head out and about. Now, we do have the usual flooding in areas, so just be very careful as you head out and about. Should take you about 6-8 minutes on I-10 eastbound from 410 on over to 1604. 35 northbound 410 to 1604. That's about 5-6 minutes. No delays along 281 southbound, 1604 on over to Wurzbach Parkway. Now, if you guys see something we're not talking about this early morning, give us a call on the traffic tip line. We'll go and check it out. 210-785-2601. I'm Debbie Alcacer, KTSA, Time Saver Traffic.
4: Your KTSA Stevens Roofing AccuWeather forecast. Watching radar, continued storms west of San Antonio. We've got some light showers in and around Bexar County. That will continue throughout the day. A 70% chance of showers. Some of that could be heavy downpours at times. And a high temp this afternoon of 83 degrees. Flood watch continues tonight. 60% chance of showers and a low of 72. Outside right now, light rain and clouds at 78 at San Antonio's Severe Weather Station. I'm John Cruz. 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
2: Heavy rain of south and west of San Antonio, from Camp Wood to Utopia, Uvalde, Lakey, Kerrville, all the way up north towards Fredericksburg. In fact, some heavy cells in Fredericksburg right now. Light rain, moderate showers in and around San Antonio. Overnight storms down near Victoria right now. I'm watching. The heaviest of all of this activity is west of San Antonio, and it'll be heavy late morning east of San Antonio as this continues to develop over our area, primarily in San Antonio right now. We have mostly light to moderate showers, although out west, west side of San Antonio on 410, directly west, I see a pretty heavy cell over there. I also see a heavy cell off to the west just outside of 1604. Directly north at 1604 and 281, there's a pretty heavy cell up there, which would be 281, Blanco Road, Stone Oak, and that area up there, and north of there, close to Timberwood Park. There's a pretty heavy cell there. But primarily on the east side of San Antonio now, it's just some moderate showers to even light showers. You got around Converse up in the New Braunfels area as well. Our major areas that we have that have been just inundated, and it's not getting any better at all, is out west of San Antonio. And we've got so far 24 warnings and watches for 12 regions just west of San Antonio. So instead of me just going through all of them, because it includes Bandera and Frio and Medina and Valverde and Edwards and Kenny and Uvalde and Bear County, we have a flood warning. Webb, Real, Gillespie, and Kerr counties. I'll just tell you, Uvalde is the one with the most warnings, and they primarily are flood warnings in the Uvalde County area. But right now, Uvalde itself on Highway 90 is not being hammered at the moment. There's some moderate rain. The places of concern would be Pearsall to the south and just west of Pearsall, going directly north and over Highway 90 once again. We had troubles over Highway 90 with a Sabinal yesterday. And then coming across and going out further west in Uvalde County, just north of Uvalde itself, Hondo, we were just in contact with the sheriff out there, and at that moment they weren't being hit too heavy with rain, but right now there is heavy rain in that area. And that heavy rain extends all the way over to Del Rio, and that's where they have been getting the biggest rainfalls, and that's been going on pretty much since yesterday morning. So yesterday morning about this time, the people out west of San Antonio had somewhere around between 10 inches and a foot, and we saw all the flooding rivers, and I put a lot of those videos up on my X account at Trey Ware Show. And it's continuing now, and some of the weather forecasters, and I'm talking about statewide and nationwide, and of course our local guys, have been very concerned that they could see maybe 20 to 24 inches of rain in that area before all this is over with tomorrow. Remember, we're just in the middle of this now. And those of us in San Antonio, as of right now, we're okay, but we anticipate that this is going to build across the region as the day goes on, and so we could see heavier downpours in the San Antonio area, inside of 410, even inside of 1604, of course, throughout the day today. The focus of the concern is going to be out west, although looking down to the southeast right now, we have a lot of listeners between here and the coast. We come in like a local radio station, if you're listening over the air, for places like Victoria and along the coastal bend and Port Lavaca and El Campo and Bay City and, of course, Corpus. There's some pretty heavy thunderstorms in Corpus right now with some lightning and heavy wind. And the same is happening in Victoria, which a lot of people listen to us every morning over in Victoria. And there's some pretty heavy rainfall in your area as well. And we anticipate this is going to be pretty much a rainy day for the entire region off and on. Again, you're not going to be hit like consistently all day with just heavy, heavy downpours here. I think that's a probability out west of here in those right. places like Uvalde County, Frio, go up into Kerr County, even Kerrville being hit pretty hard. As I mentioned a second ago, Fredericksburg. Mm-hmm. So if you draw a line, 281 is a good line. Just draw 281 straight up and down through San Antonio, and everything west of 281 is getting rain.
3: Right.
2: And in some cases, very heavy rain. If you look east of 281 right now, it's not all that bad. You've got some moderate showers up and down I-35. You're going to be coming in there. They have suspended, of course, for the past two nights, they've suspended construction on I-35, which was a smart move. They number one, they don't want their workers out in it. But number two, people are trying to drive through this stuff. And so there were no workers on I-35 at all yesterday and again today, the same thing. So that's pretty much our picture as of this morning. So if you got that 281 line, everything to the east is just moderate to light rain. And to the west, you got everything from light rain to severe, heavy, heavy downpours, even a tornado possibility down around Pearsall earlier this morning.
0: Yeah, well, yesterday afternoon when I was home, they were saying that it looked like one had formed around that area, and they were talking about the area close to North Star Mall. They had seen something begin to form, but it didn't have the proper conditions to fully form.
2: Yeah, and you'll see that with with this going on. You'll see that kind of activity. And this morning they were concerned about Pearsall. Yesterday, overnight last night at about 1 o'clock this morning, they were very concerned about one that was right over Uvalde. And it turned out to be it didn't tighten up enough to form that rotation. And we don't know for sure if the one down at Pearsall formed the rotation or not this morning. That was just a few minutes ago.
3: Earlier, the one that we were watching on in the Frio area.
2: Which is Pearsall.
3: It's a rain-wrapped circulation, and it just fizzled out, and now it's headed towards Medina County.
2: Yeah, and what that is basically, it can be a tornado, but it's wrapped in rain, so you can't see it.
3: Right.
2: And so, and of course, with it being dark, you can't see it anyway. You know, most times you can hear it, and you can certainly feel it, and you can see the wind, and you can see the trees. But for the most part, you're not going to see the funnel cloud in the dark, and if it's rain-wrapped
3: It's already moving towards Medina County.
2: That's right. Where Medina County has just been inundated. And Uvalde and Medina County, they've caught the brunt of this. And so they're the ones that are going to have to deal with this. And this could, for them, it could continue. In fact, chances are Friday. Not us. I think we're going to be all right Friday, and Saturday and Sunday are going to be great times to cut your grass because you're going to have to hack it down.
0: Oh, yeah, but things have changed since yesterday afternoon, and a lot of what we're hearing for our area over the next 24 hours.
2: It's not going to be as intense as what was originally thought, but I still want to caution people, Sean, you know, anything that falls now, it can be just a little spritz, and it's going to cause overflowing because the ground's so saturated, all the roads are saturated, everything is like that right now, that anything that comes, it won't take much in our area. And so I want to make sure that people are still aware of that. We're not at a red alert right now where, man, you can't drive anywhere and all that kind of stuff. You just have to exercise extreme caution. And as we get more rain, because we will, and as it comes down, it's all going to be runoff at this point because everything is so saturated.
0: Right.
2: And the thing about out west, I mean, they've been in such a drought now for 20 years, really, you know, that because I remember the last serious rain that they got out there that lasted, you know, any length of time was 2002. So
0: that's quite a ways.
2: I said 20 years. I meant 24.
0: Yeah.
3: Well, you and I were talking about the Sabinal River.
2: Right. And, you know, that's one of our places where we ride. There's a place out there just west of Bandera that's called the Twisted Sisters, and it's Highway 335, 336, and 337.
0: Right.
2: And it's beautiful. You go up and down these hills, and it's a motorcycle ride, man. It's a gorgeous motorcycle ride, especially if you go to Los Maples in the fall and see the trees and everything. But, yeah, you can turn left to go down to Utopia, and right there you can stop several places and walk into the Sabinal because there is no river. It's just dry creek bed.
0: So it's drinking it up, man.
2: And right now, right now it's pretty serious stuff. And keep in mind, you know, eventually all this stuff is going to go down to the southeast because that's where those rivers run, right? So as it runs down to the southeast, people down around Victoria and the other places down there are going to see a rise in the creeks as well. So that's basically our story right now. If you look at San Antonio right now, as we're speaking at 6:15, San Antonio, if you draw that line again, 281, and everything to the west of 281 is getting rain of some kind. It's either moderate up to some heavy downpours, included inside of 1604, and again up there 281 and 1604, just to the west of 281 on 1604, right over close to your part of the world. You've got some pretty heavy downpours right now on Loop 410, right around the I'd say right around I-10,
4: for sure, right around I-10 and Loop 410. And then even west of there, you're having the same thing. You get close to Helotes, and you're seeing some pretty heavy downpours that are closer to, well, actually between 410 and 1604, right there off of Bandera Road and I-10, there's some pretty heavy downpours. So,
0: yeah, that's my part of the world.
4: Well, there you go. So that's what's going on here. We will keep you updated as the morning goes on. I think you're going to be okay driving in this morning, but just be aware any of this rain is going to cause more flooding. And the company you need to get in touch with for all of your roofing concerns with all this going on, of course, is Stevens Roofing, right here, San Antonio's own Stevens Roofing for 43 years. They have been San Antonio's roofer because they are local. They understand this type of weather. They understand the effects that this kind of weather can have on your roof, and they are the best to come out and take a look at your roof at 210-785-0994, 210-785-0994. Because they are locally owned and they are experienced, and they have more experience with our weather here than any other roofing company, they understand what to look for when they do their inspections after a big storm event like this. So it doesn't matter where you are. If you're in San Antonio, if you're in Helotes or Burney, if you're in Pleasanton or Floresville or New Braunfels, you get in touch with our friends at Stevens Roofing. They'll do a roof inspection for you to check on your roof now that we've had all this rain. And any repair that needs to be done, they'll talk with you about that. Or if you need a whole new roof, there's nobody better than Stevens Roofing. 210-785-0994. Scattered showers and storms today and tomorrow. Flooding, of course, is possible. Highs of 78 today and 86 tomorrow. 75 right now, KTSA.
5: Good morning. We are getting reports of a stall at Loop 410 southbound at Rigsby. It's off to the shoulder, so main lanes are getting by. We do have a closure due to flooding at Leon Creek, 35 Frontage Road northbound, Cassina, Somerset. That is closed. Again, that's on the Frontage Road, so main lanes of the freeway are open. And on 90 eastbound, westbound Pin Road to South Callahan, closed high water from Leon Creek. Be very careful as you head out and about. I'm Debbie Alcacer, KTSA, Time Saver Traffic.
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4: It is truly amazing how much your hearing affects your quality of life. There's just simply nothing like it. It's amazing. Once you go from not being able to hear well to hearing really well, I mean, your quality of life just goes off the charts. I'm speaking from experience. I know Sean does too. We talk about Here in Texas a lot on this radio station. That's because we believe in what Here in Texas does. Their family-run organization started in New Braunfels. Dr. Sally and her husband, Carlos, said, you know what, we're just going to start this thing. They brought their two doggies in there, Hero and Audio, and they just started Here in Texas.

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4: I want a new drug, says Hewitt. 621 at KTSA. We're Ware and Rima.
5: I don't know where to begin. I was going to talk about this stuff about ICE not doing any more traffic stops temporarily, which I don't know. You and I haven't talked. We don't discuss our opinions prior, so I don't know where you are on this. But they're going to stop temporarily because of the shooting in Maine and the one in Houston. And temporarily, they're going to get new training and blah, blah, blah. My initial reaction to that, and then I want to see what you think, is the bad guys won. They rammed enough ICE guys with cars, whether they're protesters or actual illegals, that they've escanned the policy to keep themselves legally safe and, I guess, to come back with different protocols. I don't know. But it just feels like they shoved enough ICE guys around with the cars that they got what they wanted.
6: That's it.
5: Yeah, is that what you think? Are you in agreement?
6: Well, no, 100%. Right. That's where we are on this matter. And I'll just give you some names. Okay, you want some names? Kayla Hamilton, Ruby Garcia, Lizbeth Medina, Rachel Moraine, Lakin Riley, Jocelyn Nungare, Jocelyn Toakiza, Melody Waldecker, Molly Tibbetts, and Sheridan Gorman. These are just a few. Just a handful of names of the many, many, many, many, many, many, many, many American citizens who have either been killed or raped or assaulted by illegal aliens who came into this country. And so I don't want to hear a little snob-nosed piece of junk tell me that we shouldn't be doing what we are doing. None of them. You know, Kamala yesterday. She was, oh, I can't believe what ICE is doing. ICE is killing people. And she actually made it sound like ICE is just going around and randomly shooting somebody.
5: They're just shooting people because they want to shoot people, you know?
6: Right.
5: I actually feel my IQ go down whenever I listen to Kamala Harris talk about anything.
6: But she's not the only one, right?
5: No, they're all saying it. They're all saying it.
6: And
5: you're
6: right. Not a one of those commie Democrats will ever say the names that I said.
5: No, they sure won't.
6: They'll never stand out for you. You know, Kamala, you want to be the president of U.S. citizens, and you don't even honor the U.S. citizens that these illegal aliens are raping and killing every day. Rapes are up in this country. Rents are up in this country. Crime is up in this country. Churches, Christian churches, are burning in this country.
5: They are, especially in New York.
6: And foreign diseases and parasites are running wild, aren't they, Sean?
5: Yeah, they are. They're running wild through here, apparently.
6: This is what happens when you import the third world to the tune of over 15 million during the Biden-Obama years just now, the last 4 years we went through.
5: No, it'll be all right once the Democratic Socialists of America get their way. Then we'll just make them all legal, Trey. It'll be cool. We're just going to amnesty for all of them. That'll solve the problem, Trey. You're so xenophobic.
6: But you're absolutely right that this is a win for the leftists. Here's Tom Homan.
7: The secretary, along with leadership at ICE. But look, it's not a policy change. It's a temporary pause. Look, we had the last couple of shootings, ICE leadership along with DHS believes they want to look at these last couple of incidents and look. Is there something that could have been done better? Is there any...

0: training to get me improved. Or it's simply I was doing a job and bad things happen.
1: Well, that's it.
2: Mm.
1: That's it.
2: Well, yeah.
1: Didn't you say that PAG said that it was in all the numbers of illegals we've arrested, just a handful of these things?
2: It's like 4,000 a day or something, or I don't know how, what the time frame was, but he said of all these thousands of arrests, okay, we've had, what, four cases where somebody's gotten injured? Two of them, we talked about, obviously, a few months ago, were protesters, but as far as Houston and what happened in Maine, it's actually quite rare, it was his point.
1: You had a guy yesterday running from ICE, and he ran in front of an 18-wheeler. Stop it. Quit running.
2: Just
1: quit.
2: Yeah. You know, and I actually heard Pags last night, and he was talking about how, you know, he was commenting about this, and he said, you know, at least maybe mark the cars, or if you get pulled over. I mean, you have all sorts of options if you have somebody who is trying to flag you down, and they're in an unmarked car, right? You could drive to a cop station. You can go to someplace public. You don't have to run. You certainly don't have to try to ram the guy with your car.
3: And when they come out of their vehicle, they're wearing their ICE.
2: Yeah, they got the stuff on.
3: They got the ICE.
1: Sure, when they get out of the car. And they also verbally tell them in Spanish and English, you know, halt, we are ICE, we are police. According to the brainiac Jessica Tarlov, the agents are trying to do this themselves. Listen to what she said.
4: And I found that, quote, it is suspected that in many vehicle shooting cases, the subject driver was attempting to flee from the agents who intentionally put themselves in the exit path of the vehicle.
1: So what Jessica Tarlov is saying is that these ICE agents are causing this on purpose so they can shoot these guys by intentionally stepping in front of the vehicle. They are, as the vehicle's starting to pull away, the ICE agent steps in front to give him the pretext to shoot and kill the person.
2: That's kind of what you do, though, when you're law enforcement. You want somebody to not go anywhere as you get in front of the car, because the idea is nobody's going to try to hit you, because that's a crime. Jessica Tarlov is another one that my IQ goes down a few notches whenever I listen to her for longer than 5 minutes. So, you know, it does feel like a capitulation to me. So I don't know if maybe when they come back, everybody's saying this is temporary. They're going to get new training. Maybe that's a way of returning to the roadside stops or the traffic stops and saying, well, no, we addressed this issue. We have new training and protocols for this sort of thing. So you can't come back at us. If you try to ram us, we're still going to shoot you.
1: I understand all that, and you're right. I think that's exactly what they're doing, kind of like the Trump pause with Iran, you know, so we could say, well, I did everything I could do, and I understand all of that. But until these very people that are screaming about this, like Tarlov and what's his name, Bill Kristol,
2: Crystal.
1: Get rid of ICE, and all those guys were screaming yesterday. Until they say one of the names of those murdered or raped by these guys, they have no standing in my brain. They have no credibility.
2: We saw the face of that last week with the Jessica Gorman testimony when Jayapal was like, we have other things we should be doing. I mean, that's really the attitude. So they don't care about the Angel families. They don't care about them at all.
1: They don't care that American citizens are being raped and murdered. They just don't simply care. But you know what? Jack was right yesterday on our cross when Jack said the American people care.
2: Yes, they do.
1: You're hearing from just a handful of these left-wing nut jobs, but the American people want this to end. They want these people out of this country before anybody else dies or we get another stupid gut parasite that makes your butt blow up.
2: I'm not laughing at people's butts blowing up.
1: Well, that's what's going on.
2: Yeah, you're right. From... was it possibly lettuce, and they're talking about Taco Bell and stuff like that? It's weird.
1: Yeah.
2: Yeah. You don't believe that one? What do you think? You think it's like coming in with the migrants or what?
1: Oh, I think there's all kinds of diseases had eradicated that float across the border during the Biden years.
2: No, I agree.
1: Absolutely. All right, quick break. 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
11: President Trump says strikes on Iran will continue until he says it's enough. We'll get the latest coming up. Flood warnings and even brief tornado warnings popping up this morning west of Bexar County. We're watching radar. Eric Cantu under arrest for a seventh time. We'll tell you why. And a community vigil last night for missing seven-month-old despite Amber Alerts being canceled. Those stories and many more coming up at the top of the hour.
12: Good morning. We do have a couple of trouble spots. 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So that's what's causing your delays from Sarsamora. 410 southbound at Rigsby, that's a stall right shoulder. And we do have some flooding in areas. So just please be very careful as you head out and about this morning. Not as bad as it was yesterday, though. 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I'm Debbie Alcacer, KTSA, Time Saver Traffic.
11: Your KTSA, Stevens Roofing, AccuWeather forecast. We've got some light showers in and around Bexar County. That will continue throughout the day. A 70% chance of showers. Some of that could be heavy downpours at times. And a high temp this afternoon of 83 degrees. Flood watch continues tonight. 60% chance of showers and a low of 72. For Thursday, 60% chance of rain, high of 85. Right now, light rain and clouds at 78 at San Antonio's Severe Weather Station. I'm John Cruz. Stay connected with News Talk 550, KTSA, and FM 1071.
1: We are watching it very closely for you here. And again, west of San Antonio, what you're dealing with. But let me tell you what's happening inside of San Antonio first. We are wearing Rima KTSA. I'm looking right now at a pretty heavy downpour that's happening Bandera Road all the way over to I-10 up to 16, between Loop 410 and 1604. Pretty heavy downpour over there. That extends on over to 151 and close to SeaWorld in that area as well. And then outside of 1604, just west of Helotes, a pretty heavy downpour there. And then as you continue on up I-10, before you get to Bernie, so I'm gonna call this Fair Oaks. You're going to see a pretty heavy downpour there at Fair Oaks and one north of Bernie as well. As I said this morning when we started, everything west of 281, if you draw 281 in the middle of San Antonio up and down, everything west is going to be wet. And some of it's pretty heavy downpours. I just described a couple of them that are including the northwest side of San Antonio and on out toward SeaWorld and beyond. So I'm talking Culebra and that area over there. And it does extend to the Fiesta Texas area on I-10, the rim on I-10. That whole area is getting hit pretty hard right now. And that includes going on down to Loop 410. So we would be talking about Medical Center all the way, you know, between 410 and 1604 just off of I-10.
3: And don't forget about the pooling in the construction areas.
1: That's absolutely correct. Anything that comes down now, like east of that 281 line, it's just, you know, light to moderate rain. But anything can cause more flooding. Because of the construction zones and because of the, you know, bad topography we have in San Antonio, the lack of infrastructure spending and so on. The major concerns are off to the west now. It's Uvalde and it's Pearsall down to our southwest. It's on out to Del Rio. Those areas, Hondo, have been hit really, really hard. I'm looking again at Highway 90 right now, and if you guys are coming in on Highway 90 from Hondo or Uvalde, it's very heavy rainfall stretching all the way across Highway 90, and it's going to last a while because it is a gigantic cell with heavy, heavy rainfall. So Highway 90 is going to be a major problem this morning trying to get in to San Antonio. That's where the vast majority of this is. It's in Uvalde, Uvalde County, primarily Medina County, Frio down to where Pearsall is, and everything that's west of here. But we do have heavy downpours northwest San Antonio right now. John Hayward, Breitbart.com, is joining us now, as he does every Wednesday at this time. We talk about all things political, and apparently a big political night coming up tomorrow night.
13: And around the nation are anticipating a big announcement on Thursday night regarding election machines and integrity. Can you give us sort of a sneak peek about what to expect and tell the
14: audience? Well, I'd rather save it. It will concern that subject, and we'll have a couple of other things to say.
13: Why should people watch, though?
14: But I'd rather save it, but it's really big news. It's really, really big news. And our country has to shape up. But that's what we're going to be talking about Thursday is it doesn't get bigger, because without free and fair elections, you don't have a country. We'll be.
1: So he's going to be talking about that. Apparently, he is going to, John, talk about an election catastrophe in our country and, of course, a warning, foreign interference in 2020. It doesn't get any bigger, he said, that they're planning some, apparently planning some major arrests before the 17th, which is Friday, of course. And 300 FBI agents have surged now into Fulton County, Georgia. Mm-hmm. Your thoughts, John?
15: Well, as always, when you're talking about vote fraud, you got to hit the target. You have to have the big evidence. You have to be compelling and persuasive. Maybe that's what's happening here. But time and again, we've seen realistic allegations of vote fraud, real problems that we need to be addressing in our system, just get swept aside because the initial claim turns out to be a little bit too strong, or somebody punches a hole in it and the whole thing goes away. This is a topic where you have to be dead on. You need a heavy ordinance and you have to hit the target square on the head. And I really hope that's what he's doing, because I do think he's right. We do have huge problems with elections in this country. They do need to be free and fair. We desperately need the SAVE Act. The entire country supports it. It's insane that we don't have it passed yet and that it's considered an uphill climb to get it done. And I'm sure that's part of what he's going to do is make another plea for the SAVE Act, which was a big project of Lindsey Graham's before he died, Senator Lindsey Graham. So I really hope he's devastatingly persuasive, and I really hope we start getting serious about having clean elections in this country, because we absolutely can. The only reason we don't is that people are choosing not to.
1: There is a chance, I'm hearing, that tomorrow he will declare Ossoff and Raphael Warnock as illegitimate senators because they didn't actually win, and they're going to have the evidence to show that. The Democrats are at least a little bit nervous because AOC said yesterday it's a platform of lies and the network should not air it, that they ought to check it first before they put it on the air. Of course, that's another commie always controlling free speech in our country. But she, of course, says, no, we should not air this. Ossoff came out yesterday, and he's very nervous about this because he was already trash canning it.
15: Yeah, and maybe they have reason to be. Maybe they have an idea of what this is going to be. Now, let's be devil's advocate here. No matter whether you think it's realistically devastating or not, if you're an elected official, you don't want somebody going on national TV and saying you're not legitimately elected. I mean, that's something to be worried about, whether it's true or not, and whether you think it's true or not. You can understand why anybody would be nervous or would want to get their objections to this open out front. I'll grant them that. But I do think you're right. There's something about the air of panic over this that makes me think there's more to it than just a lot of bluster. And remember, beyond all of this lies the problem Democrats have that if redistricting is done fairly, if illegal aliens aren't counted, and it looks like they maybe won't be in the next census for the first time, if we actually have clean elections in this country, they lose. And they know it. They're fighting for an existential battle for their political survival by keeping votes loose and malleable and having voter ballot drops after midnight and mail-in ballots and 6 days after the election we're still counting. Those are all techniques Democrats need to survive, and they know they can't survive if they lose them. One of them came right out and said, I think it was Elisa Slotkin the other day, flat out said, if the SAVE Act passes, we can't win elections anymore. I mean, if that's not admitting that they rely on fraud, what else would it be?
2: Well, and, you know, obviously you want to get the Save America Act in place, because I was looking over the DSA platform for 2026, and one of the things on here, implement proportional representation and ranked choice voting in all elections, abolish the U.S. Senate and Electoral College, replace the President and Supreme Court with an executive judiciary chosen by Congress, nationalize fossil fuel producers and phase out oil and gas projects. I mean, this is a communist nightmare, and they cannot have fair elections, because only stupid people are going to want this, John. Only really, really genuinely stupid people are going to think any of this stuff is a good idea. So you have to have legit elections in order to combat this.
15: And a canny Republican campaign will turn this around, highlight those positions, hang them around the next entire Democratic Party, whether they personally claim they agree or not, and then say, look, I thought we were all supposed to dislike authoritarianism, totalitarianism, fascism. That's what this is. This is pure, unreconstructed Italian-style fascism in the Democratic Socialists of America platform. So if you don't like authoritarianism, you ought to be saddling up to fight this with every ounce of power in your being, even if you're a registered Democrat. This is not what you should want for the country. People that would suggest ideas like this are terrifying, and they need to be destroyed. And I think that if the Republicans are smart, they're going to start finding more and more Democrats, and not just the obvious John Fetterman types, who might be quietly willing to help to defang the DSA and put them down. This might even be a hit the Democrats have to take in this or the next election cycle, where they lose a few races just to stop the commie overtake that's happening in their party. Because a lot of the smarter Democrats, they know how dangerous this is, and they're not happy with it.
1: Their party's coming apart. I mean, if you look at the Raging Cajun just the past couple of days, you know, he's effing this and effing that as he's screaming at the people in his own party for voting for these fools.
15: Yeah, I hesitate to make fun of James Carville when he's wrong and quote him when he's right. Mm-hmm. But it is instructive how just over the moon he's getting about this. It's like his head's going to explode.
1: Yep.
15: He looks like he can barely contain himself. And remember, when he was with Bill Clinton back in the day, he was Clinton's hatchet man. Their whole theory was this triangulation thing, where they were going to make the Democrats look like moderate centrists, and they were going to run against the left wing and the right wing at the same time. And that worked for Bill Clinton. And Carville's basically telling the party, you're being ridiculous by dropping that strategy, because the American people are not going to vote for a bunch of radicals, and not only will they not vote for you, you're going to mobilize people that would otherwise have stayed home to vote Republican in a lot of these states just to stop the commies.
1: Well, I think it's a great point, is that all they have is grievance and Trump hate. They don't have anything else. They're not talking about anything else right now. Grievance and Trump hate.
2: Right.
15: Well, and that's pretty much all they've ever had. That's the party's political ideology in a nutshell. I mean, the Trump hate's relatively new, but before the Trump hate, it was Mitt Romney hate. Remember Barack Obama's Mitt Romney is causing cancer. He looked at a woman and gave her cancer. He strapped his dog to a roof. I mean, all they've ever really had is fulminating hatred and otherizing of their enemies and trying to intimidate and manipulate people. But this makes it way too obvious. A smart Democrat wants to pretend he's interested in prosperity and freedom, and he's as American as you and I and true blue Yankee Doodle Andy, and here comes the DSA. No, we hate America. We hate this country. We hate the people in it. You need to suffer. We're going to make you suffer. We're going to seize control of everything and blah, blah, blah. We're going to kill people. And it's like, no, most Americans are not down with this.
2: What do you think about this business of ICE holding off on traffic stops temporarily while they get some new training in the wake of these shootings in Maine and Houston?
15: It sounds like a political concession, and I'm not sure it's the right idea. I don't think you should yield on the point that the radicals that are interrupting traffic, interfering law enforcement, trying to run people down with their cars, those are the people at whose feet 100% of the responsibility for this needs to be laid. So I'm sure in the interests of comity, they're going to say, hey, we're going to take a temporary break. We're going to improve our training just to try to ameliorate the anger and try to defuse the situation.
1: Right.
15: But I really don't think you should yield on that point. The people that are responsible for every bit of the violence and death in these protests is the protesters.
2: I agree.
1: Well, and I said, we both agree. Said that a minute ago, and I'll tell you, when until some of these people like Kamala, who was trashing ICE yesterday, and Bill Crystal, all the others who want ICE to go away, until they start saying names like Kayla Hamilton or Ruby Garcia or Elizabeth Medina or Rachel Morin or Lakin Riley or Jocelyn Nungaray or Melody Waldecker or Molly Tibbetts or Sheridan Gorman, those are just a handful of the ladies who have been young ladies who have been raped, attacked, and or murdered by illegal aliens in our country. Those people who are complaining about ICE have no standing until they start recognizing those folks as well. John Hayward, Breitbart.com, as always. Thank you, John. We talk every Wednesday to John right here on KTSA. Thank you, man. We'll talk next Wednesday. 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Scattered showers and thunderstorms today and tomorrow. Flooding is possible. Highs 78 today, 86 tomorrow. It's 75 now, KTSA.
12: Good morning. Got a new trouble spot northeast side. 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Loop 410 eastbound, Perrin Vital, wreck in the right lane. 35 southbound Palo Alto southwest side. That accident has just the left shoulder open. And 410 southbound at Rigsby, disabled vehicle off to the shoulder. 90 eastbound at Callahan. We're also getting reports of a stall right shoulder block. Still plenty of flooding in areas. Be very careful as you hit out and about for your morning commute. For victims of drunk and drug driving, your grief is unique. 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I'm Debbie Alcacer, KTSA, Time Saver Traffic.
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25: I pledge allegiance to the flag of the United States of America and to the republic for which it stands, one nation, under God, indivisible, with liberty and justice for all.
1: Where I'm at KTSA, I just posted on my X account a video in Uvalde yesterday of an 18-wheeler getting washed away. Right. I mean, that's the seriousness of water. And right now, the I-10 corridor between Bernie and San Antonio is being hammered with heavy downpours. If you're trying to get into town from Bernie, there's going to be major delays and flooding on I-10.
2: Right, so take your time or don't go if you don't have to. I don't know that we've talked about this particular story on the air yet, but it has to do with this family in Ohio, the Siders, where you have a married couple and you have the parents and they find 16 kids inside the house from a little baby to an 18-year-old who have obviously just been shoved, kept in a single room. I think it's 12 by 12 foot room of some kind, and they were covered in feces and they were sick and some of them couldn't speak. They were described as being feral. Elizabeth Siders is now asking, and they've all been arrested, and the kids have all gone into state care, but she's asking through her lawyer to be reunited with her kids. It's a really twisted story because she was married as a child bride at the age of 15, I think. And so I think they started in West Virginia, if I'm not mistaken, where you can do that. you can still legally marry a teenager as long as you get the parents' consent.
1: That's right.
2: And apparently her life in this house has been producing children, which they kept in a room and didn't really care for them at all. It's a very bizarre story, and I don't know what your thoughts on it are, but I don't want to. I almost look at her like she's a part of this, you know, as far as a victim as well.
1: She is.
2: Absolutely, she is.
1: But that doesn't mean you turn the kids back over to her.
2: No.
1: Because she's not equipped either mentally, physically, obviously, but mentally and emotionally,
2: right,
1: and maturity. She doesn't have any of that with the skills to render proper care to these children. So,
2: oh, I agree.
1: No, she can't have her kids back.
2: Right.
1: But she's also, treat her as a victim as well, because that's the way she was brought up, and that's what she's going through right now. She doesn't know anything different.
2: No, she doesn't know anything different since the age of 15, and it's a real horror story.
1: It is.
2: This is the kind of stuff that you would see in a movie and not believe would ever actually take place in real life.
1: It's terrible.
2: But how, I mean, an 18-year-old for at least 18 years, mm-hmm, okay, they have been producing children in this house.
1: Mm-hmm.
2: And keeping them in a room, and nobody knew they existed. Nobody knew. That they moved around quite a bit, I understand, like half a dozen times over the years.
1: Well, they had to know it was wrong to keep children in a house like that.
2: They
1: had to know that was wrong. So I'm not excusing her of that when it comes to culpability, but I'm saying that she's probably got the mental capacity of maybe a 5-year-old or a 6-year-old. I don't know.
2: Yeah, you can't really describe that as anything other, as far as marrying her, as sexual abuse. And the abuse that, we don't even know the full extent of this story or what happened over those 18 years.
1: Correct.
2: But it really creeps you out that in the year 2026, this kind of thing can happen.
1: Yeah. No, we have rules and laws set up in place for just this kind of thing, and you can't allow her to have her kids back.
2: Oh, no, I agree. Yeah.
1: You have to draw the line there and say, for the welfare of the kids, I'm sorry, but you can't. And then get her the help that she is going to. Obviously, she needs a lot of help herself. And maybe look at the husband and see what his situation was. And somebody has to be held responsible for locking those kids up in a room.
2: Yeah.
1: Because they knew that was wrong.
2: They had to have, yes, of course they had to have known it was wrong.
1: This is a very complicated case.
2: My question is, why? Why would you do that? What do you mean? That's your life for almost 20 years, all four of them.
1: Yeah.
2: You know, beyond the 16 kids.
1: That's what I'm saying. It's a sickness. And it's a mental situation.
2: I get,
1: that's why it's so complicated on how to deal with it.
2: Well, you wonder if after the first couple of kids were born, if they just figured they couldn't possibly let anybody know what was going on. And so they just... But then they had, 16 kids.
1: They'll have to decide. Yeah, I know. It's huge. It's an awful story. It's terrible.
2: We're seeing, but you know what?
1: They'll have to discern with interviews with them
2: to
1: why they would do that, because you and I can't even speculate
2: why. Yeah, but I mean, we're seeing more cases like this. We had one, I think, in Texas like a week or so ago where they found a kid in a trailer or something, and the kid hadn't been cared for and was covered in crap and stuff. You're just seeing more and more of this, it seems.
1: Or is it just like a lot of other things that start to happen, and then the media latches
2: maybe
1: on those? It's always been the same way, the same numbers,
2: perhaps,
1: maybe not more.
2: I don't know.
1: We don't know if there's been an increase, but the media starts to go,
2: you always kind of have to filter it through that.
1: Yeah.
2: But I don't know. It's disturbing
1: that,
2: as crap, though.
1: We see that in the cruise industry. You know, you have one incident in the cruise industry, and then all the cruise ships have got problems.
2: Right,
1: got diarrhea, and people are jumping off cruise ships left and right.
2: Well, I hope that's exactly what it is. Because you know, the information we get, I was looking at the Mamdani story where he's talking about rapes in New York and how, you know, we've changed the definition of rape, so that explains the higher rape
1: and he's
2: ratio.
1: Full of it. He's full of it. That's a lie. He's full of it. All right, more Warren Reimer coming up, KTSA.
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11: It's 7 o'clock at KTSA San Antonio. I'm John Cruz. Flash flood watch continues for the entire area, but more than 20 inches of rain so far near Uvalde. Your complete AccuWeather forecast and a check of radar coming up. Dozens of high water rescues on Tuesday and one close call for a stranded motorist in Uvalde County.
5: Not all of the heroes wore badges or uniforms.
6: I'm coming.
5: David Flores among them.
6: I'm coming towards you.
5: When Flores saw a man struggling in a rain-swollen creek west of San Antonio, he jumped into the water to help.
6: Keep talking to me. Come on, keep going.
5: He eventually reached the exhausted man named Nathan.
6: Hi, Nathan. Hang on, you gotta take a break.
5: Flores helped Nathan out of the creek. Both are safe.
11: Correspondent Jim Ryan. A disaster declaration remains in place for Bexar County and dozens of other counties after storms continue dumping rain. Governor Abbott issued the declaration on Tuesday that covers 59 counties from the Gulf Coast through central Texas. The governor says this will help officials rapidly deploy state resources. Parts of Bexar County getting up to 3.5 inches of rain on Tuesday. Keep it right here at 550 KTSA and FM 1071 for latest updates. You can also get closures and more details online at KTSA.com. In other news, family and friends of a missing 7-month-old San Antonio baby have more questions after an Amber Alert was discontinued Monday with no sight of Osana Cisneros. At a community vigil last night, neighbors sharing stories about Cisneros, her mother, 19-year-old Maximina, was found with injuries late Friday. Skeletal remains found near Concepcion Park have not been connected to the case. Despite the alert being canceled, authorities say the investigation is active and SAPD is leading. President Trump says Iran has a lot of fight in them left, but their military has been degraded.
7: You know, it's like a great boxer. You think you have him beat, and then all of a sudden he comes back and he gives you a shot.
11: In an interview with Fox News, Trump went on to say the only way to negotiate with Iran is through strength and threaten the U.S. would hit bridges and power plants if they don't negotiate. This comes as the U.S. has reimposed that naval blockade of the Strait of Hormuz and launched more strikes against Iran for the fourth straight day. Eric Cantu under arrest again. KTSA Stacey Keene has the latest.
8: For the seventh time since he was shot by a San Antonio police officer in 2022, Cantu was arrested on Monday night after officers received a call regarding a wanted person. Cantu reportedly tried to run away, but officers caught and arrested him. Now, just hours before that arrest, the Bexar County DA's office dropped charges against former SAPD officer James Brennan, who had been facing charges in that 2022 shooting. Stacey Keene, KTSA News.
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9: In World Cup action, we're down to three as Spain handily dispatched France yesterday. It was over early, final 2-0. Today we get England taking on Argentina in Atlanta. Kick will be at 2 o'clock. In Major League Baseball, we had an all-star game. At least we had a good inning. Started out slow and got slower. Final was 4-0. Most of the scoring done at the top of the first. Finally, in San Antonio Spurs news, Harrison Ingram is losing his qualifying offer. The Spurs are withdrawing it. Ingram
3: was a second-round pick for the Spurs back in 2024 out of North Carolina and has spent most of his time with the Austin Spurs. He is now an unrestricted free agent. I'm Rob Thompson for 94.1 San Antonio Sports Star.
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28: Good morning. We are working a few trouble spots as you head into your morning commute. Let's start on the northeast side at 35 northbound, just past Judson. This wreck is two right lanes blocked. It's a 15-minute delay. Slow from Thousand Oaks. This accident involving two 18-wheelers. 410 northbound Houston Street, that's a stall. Now off to the shoulder. And 410 eastbound Parent Vital accident right lane, causing delays from Harry Wurzbach. I'm Debbie Alcocer, KTSA Time Saver Traffic.
10: Your KTSA Stevens Roofing AccuWeather forecast. Flood watch continues for the area. Brief heavy downpours at times. Otherwise, clouds and an 80% chance of showers throughout the day. A high of 82. For tonight, 60% chance of showers and thunderstorms. Some of those could pop up severe. Tonight's low 72. Tomorrow, 60% chance of showers and 85. Currently, pockets of heavy rain, thunder continue west of San Antonio. In northwest Bexar County, showers and storms continue. It is 76 at San Antonio's severe weather station. I'm John Cruz. 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
1: Well, to the west of San Antonio is where the majority of the heavy rainfall has been falling, everywhere from Del Rio to San Antonio, right across Highway 90. In fact, Highway 90 is experiencing some flooding close to the Hondo area because of heavy, heavy downpours that have been going on there since yesterday. Since the night before. So we're having some serious rainfall out to the west of San Antonio, and it is going to continue all the way through tomorrow and possibly even Friday. Del Rio looks like it's going to have bullseye on it on Friday. For us, well, everything that's west of 281, that line that goes north and south through San Antonio, everything west, and that includes now downtown San Antonio. This is going to be a flooding concern. I-10 through downtown, the lower levels of I-35 in downtown San Antonio as well. We're seeing these storms starting to form on top of the other storms, and we call that the training effect as it continues to build behind a storm that already exists. And then if you go up to the northwest of San Antonio as well, right around 1604 and I-10, and on I-10 between San Antonio and Bernie, very heavy rainfall in some spots across there, everywhere from Fair Oaks all the way up to Bernie. So I-10 is going to be a slow go trying to get into San Antonio this morning. And then between I-10 and Highway 16, which, of course, runs up through all the way up through Bandera and so on, there's some pretty heavy downpours in that area as well. So you guys up in the Helotes area and north of Helotes, you guys are experiencing some heavy downpours right now. Out to our east, if you go directly east of San Antonio, like, you know, 87 in that area out there, get out close to Stockdale, Nixon, places like that, some heavy downpours out there as well. Sutherland Springs, we see some heavy downpours in that area. So those of you there, you're dealing with that at the moment. All the way down to Victoria, down to the Coastal Bend area, we're seeing some heavy thunderstorms in those areas as well. Very heavy downpours. The east side and northeast side of San Antonio has just got light to moderate rain all the way up the I-35 corridor past San Marcos and into Austin right now. It's just light to moderate rainfall happening there. The vast majority of the heavy stuff is going to be out to your west. We're talking about Bernie. We're talking about east of Bernie. There's a pretty heavy thunderstorm that's going on right now. And all the way up through I-10 on Kerrville, up through the Kerrville area. So that's having some very heavy downpours at the moment, too. This is the way it's going to be throughout the day today and to tonight, and even for a little while tomorrow for us in this area, and then it continues through Friday for the people there. And we're going to stay on top of it and continue to let you know what's going on. Meanwhile, President Trump is striking at Iran. Here he is with Trey Yangst.
0: How would you describe what is happening at this moment? Has the war resumed?
7: Well, I guess you could define it any way you want, but certainly we're beating them up really badly. They have to be beat up. We're hitting them very, very hard. We're hitting every single thing that they have along the shore, along the waterfront. You know, if you look at the Strait of Hormuz, it's now, we're finding it hard to find where they have anything. We have to stop it. We have to keep it open. I was going to charge a fee, but instead they'd rather they spend a lot of money in the United States, which frankly is better because I don't like the idea of a fee. It's got to remain free because otherwise others will do the same thing. But I think we've made tremendous progress.
1: Making progress is what the president is all about with Iran right now as he continue. And what does he say about the strikes and will they continue on?
0: Will these strikes continue?
7: They'll continue until I say it's enough. I mean, they'll continue. They've been the word the military likes to use is degrade. They've been degraded to a very low level. And they have fight. You know, it's like a great boxer. You think you have him beat, and then all of a sudden he comes back and he gives you a shot. They have some fight left, but they don't have much. And their weapon degrading has been incredible.
1: So here's where we are. The blockade is in effect. The strikes were happening last night. Middle Eastern countries are welcoming what the president is doing with the Strait of Hormuz because this is not a shutdown of the strait. The blockade is only blocking Iranian ships and those who are doing business with Iran. Otherwise, the strait is open, and our Navy is guaranteeing that. And the energy infrastructure and the bridges will be next, the president said. He's gone now to telling them what we're going to do next.
2: Yeah, I think he gave them a deadline of next Wednesday where they'll start hitting the power grids and the bridges and all that stuff. And that's kind of the beginning of the end game, I think.
1: Oh, sure. And we talked about the 20% toll yesterday. And I said, this is the art of the deal. Everybody read the art of the deal. I've read it like five times. And sure enough, instead of a 20% toll on the ships going through the Strait of Hormuz, he now says, well, I backed off from that. You know what? All these countries came to me and said, we're going to invest billions of dollars in the United States, and I'll take that. That was the whole plan all along. That's
2: how
1: Trump art of the deal. Read it, folks.
2: He does what he has to do to get the result that he wants, and he was talking about that with the Prime Minister of Iraq yesterday as well, about all these other countries wanting to invest in America. So, you know, I hope that's what's going on, you know, that he's very artfully, winding them down or doing the anaconda idea that we talked about the other day, where you squeeze them to the point to where they just can't respond in any way, shape, or form. I don't know. I hope that's the way it's going to go.
1: Well, one thing we do know is that oil-producing countries over there in those Gulf states, they are rushing now their pipeline program that they have been working on since 24. They plan on finishing a lot of it by 27, and in fact, they're going to divert about 45% of their oil past the Strait of Hormuz through these east-west pipelines by 27. It'll be 60% of that oil by 28, and the pipeline is 50% complete right now. So basically, when they complete these pipelines, the Strait of Hormuz is going to become irrelevant for oil. Now, it's still going to be relevant for things like fertilizer and plastics. A lot of fertilizer and plastics go through there.
2: Not all the goods that go through there in general.
1: That's what I'm talking about. But those are the big ones right there that really hurt. But the oil is going to be diverted through these pipelines to a large degree, a large measure. And so never again will anybody be able to hold the world hostage, the world's oil hostage, by shutting down the Strait of Hormuz.
2: No, and I think that's been his idea from the beginning, is that they had their foot on the neck of the world, because everybody needs oil, man. We need it. And he is working it on many different levels to take that away from them, which is a good thing for everybody, for the global community.
1: All right, let's get a quick phone call in here before the break. Benji, you're on KTSA. What's going on?
4: Good morning. Since last night, we've had over 10 inches of rain north of Uvalde, so we're going to have another round similar to yesterday. Just thought I'd give you guys the update.
1: Benji, where are you north of Uvalde? Are you up in Camp Wood or Rock Springs or...
4: Towards Camp Wood, about halfway to Camp Wood on the Nueces River, and the Nueces River is coming up fast.
1: I saw some news about Chalk Bluff having a huge rise there, and, you know, that's interesting, because you can set a lawn chair inside a Chalk Bluff on a regular day, you know, and sit there and just pull the catfish out of the water, but not right now. It's flowing pretty heavy, I saw.
4: Yeah, it's going to be up way out of its banks at Chalk Bluff this morning.
1: Yeah.
4: And probably 55 will be closed, and that's... We need it.
1: We need it, but Benji, we don't need it so quickly. I saw one of the several of the forecasters saying y'all could, before this is all over with, end up with 24 inches of rain. Can you imagine that?
4: I can see it happening at this rate.
1: All right, be safe. Thank you, Benji. Appreciate the call. More Ware and Rima coming up. KTSA, scattered showers and storms today and tomorrow. Flooding is possible. The high is 78 today and 86 tomorrow. 75 right now, KTSA.
28: Good morning. We are working a few trouble spots as you head into your morning commute. Let's start on the northeast side at 35 northbound, just past Judson. This wreck is two right lanes blocked. It's a 15-minute delay. Slow from Thousand Oaks. This accident involving two 18-wheelers. 410 northbound Houston Street, that's a stall. Now off to the shoulder, and 410 eastbound Parent Vital accident right lane, causing delays from Harry Wurzbach. I'm Debbie Alcocer, KTSA, Time Saver Traffic.
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1: Just briefly again, the major rainfall is off to our west, but we do see a pretty heavy cell just south of I-10. And it extends really into the Converse area, but south of I-10 as you're heading towards Seguin. So if you're in the 123 area, you know, on the east side, you're going to experience pretty heavy downpours there as well, off and on in a few spots. But the vast majority of this is in northwest San Antonio, on the west side of San Antonio around Loop 410 and

0: exploding parasite, exploding diarrhea parasite. We have somebody here at the station who is experiencing this right now.
1: Ugh.
0: Which is a miserable way to have to go on the air, man. I think you really can't get anything worse when you're a radio person than something like that.
1: Well, I hope he doesn't spread it around.
0: I don't think it's communicated that, or you can spread it to people like that. But they're tracking it back to produce and specifically lettuce. I know Taco Bell has removed all menu items that contain lettuce, cilantro, onions, tomatoes, and guacamole. And my favorite, pico de gallo, which I put on cereal. I put pico de gallo on everything. Taco Bell is not really saying anything more about whether it's them or not. But apparently this particular parasite has been linked to produce that is used in a lot of Mexican food. And that's why they pulled these items. I will say this briefly, okay? You have no business eating Taco Bell in San Antonio, Texas.
2: It's not
0: there,
2: just
0: I said
2: Taco
0: it.
2: Bell. I'm pretty sure Chipotle is going to do the same.
0: Chipotle,
2: thing.
0: Right? But right, I know. But everybody's talking about Taco Bell right now, and so that's why I bring it up. But
1: you were out that day. We brought this up, and the cilantro was the big discussion in here.
0: Oh, was it?
1: Cilantro?
0: Oh, yeah,
1: why?
2: It's the lettuce, the cilantro.
1: Yeah, it's all of that.
2: The pico de gallo kind of stuff. That the tomato.
0: Right.
1: Because it's such
2: just
1: a staple in
2: produce.
1: Mexican food. That,
0: right. It's
1: you know,
0: everywhere.
1: You get rid of cilantro, and I don't know what you're gonna do.
2: Oh,
0: in San Antonio.
1: Hot sauce, you put that in your iced tea.
0: Cilantro's a food group here,
1: yeah.
0: You know what I mean? I love cilantro. I love cilantro and pico de gallo.
2: See,
0: I put it on everything.
2: Talking about this, and my Howard Hughes has to bring out a Clorox.
0: See, now she's
1: look
0: like spraying everything. I don't think people can pass it to each other that way,
2: they
0: can they? They can?
2: If you don't wash your hands and if you sneeze or touch something.
1: Well, you have to get closer
2: get
1: to your microphone if you want to talk to
2: us.
1: Well,
2: I don't know. I haven't wiped it down
0: yet. Oh, my God.
1: She's like 4 feet from her mic, you know.
0: She's 4 foot tall Howard Hughes over here, and she's
1: and Sean
0: sterilizing.
1: Sean puts his inside of his mouth. He gets so close to it. You're this far.
0: I make love to the microphone, man. I make love to the microphone. I want a relationship with the microphone. So there's that food story.
1: Well, let me just play a piece of sound because it's possible that Chuck Schumer has an issue as well. He was on the floor of the Senate yesterday. Here he is.
3: On Iran and the NDAA. When
0: No, I missed. Are you serious?
1: You want me to play it again?
0: Yes.
1: All right, everybody, turn your radio up because I think Chucky may have gone to Taco Bell.
3: On Iran and the NDAA. When all the Trump administration...
0: Oh, God.
1: Chuck Schumer was at Taco Bell yesterday at about 12 noon.
0: He's lighting up the chamber there. Seriously.
1: That happened yesterday.
3: On Iran and the NDAA.
1: I knew you'd love it.
0: That cracks me up. Come on. Farts are God's way of lightening the day, man. You can't help but laugh at a fart, man. Unless it's an exploding diarrhea thing.
1: Well, that's the
0: a little
1: problem.
0: Different.
1: That is the problem.
0: Yeesh. So the other,
1: I had to do it.
0: Oh no! I'm glad you did.
2: Once
0: I
2: found two people in the building that have it, so everyone wash your hands.
1: I am, girlfriend. She's pointing at me. I wash.
0: She's pointing at you, man.
1: You know how many?
0: Wash your hands.
1: Do you know how many times a day I wash my stinking hands, Elaine? Now they're in my pockets. I can't pull them out of my pockets.
0: We have a post-show meeting in the restroom every day when the gig's over, and Trey is also very how you wash your hands quite often.
1: Right, you're in there
0: yes,
1: when I do
0: yes,
1: it. I'm
0: do.
1: Scrubbing, man.
0: Right, so I think we're going to be fine.
1: I take 3 showers a day, Elaine. I'm very careful.
0: And I take 19 pills a day, so there's nothing that can live in me, so don't worry about it. No self-respecting bacteria can last, 24 hours in my body.
1: So you said you had another food story? I love food
0: Olive
1: stores.
0: Garden, which I love.
1: Yeah.
0: I like local Italian places. There's a couple that I really like and I'll go to if I can, but Olive Garden, you always know it's going to be good.
1: It's the same food.
0: And they're bringing back their pasta pass.
1: I cannot wait.
0: Which is very cool. The pasta pass, you pay $100.
1: Uh-huh.
0: And for a certain amount of months, you can go. You can't do it with takeout or carryout. You have to do it in restaurant. But, baby, you just walk in and you get all the pasta and salad and mm-hmm. soup you want.
1: And breadsticks.
0: And breadsticks.
1: I'm telling you, Olive Garden, and that's a Darden restaurant. It's them and Cheddar's and Chewy's. Chewy's was sold to Darden. And
0: oh, wow.
1: Darden's the best operator in America. They are just on it. They are great. And now, but they're only selling 10,000 of these cards starting tomorrow.
0: It's like the golden tickets in the Wonka factory.
1: Starting tomorrow.
0: You got to get your hands on one before they're all gone.
1: Right.
0: But you know what? I mean, we talk about restaurant prices all the time, which are still pretty high.
1: Yeah.

0: We talk about fast food. I mean, that's an incredible deal.
1: Are you going to buy one?
0: I don't know. Maybe we'll see. But if you can get your hands on one of those,
1: yeah,
0: that's a lot of food for $100, yeah, which you'll normally spend for four people probably just going to the restaurant one night.
1: My mother-in-law loves, they just built an Olive Garden close to her house, so she loves Olive Garden. We take her there all the time.
0: Oh, man.
1: So I'm going to end up buying her car. I'm going to get her a car. I'm going to go do that first thing tomorrow when I get off the air.
0: Yeah, but you got to, again, you got to hop on it because there's only 10,000.
1: Yeah.
0: What else was I going to hit here? Oh, I've been looking over this, and we don't really have time to do it here, but I'm sure I know you have. We mentioned this with John Hayward, in that we talk about the communist threat in this country every day because it's real. It's in country. These people are winning elections. They're small elections or they're local elections, but still they are winning elections. And if you're looking at it from an incremental sort of progression, that's how you take over a country, is by these kinds of elections. City council member, you know, a commissioner here.
1: Well, but the ones in New York and in Michigan this week and over in Colorado, those are national elections.
0: They're national elections. Yeah. So
1: those are people who can be going to Congress.
0: But I've been looking at the new platform, and I had mentioned this with John Nolte. And you look at this stuff, and you can't believe anybody with intelligence wants this. Abolish the U.S. Senate and Electoral College. Replace the President and Supreme Court with an executive and judiciary chosen by Congress. This one, I thought of you. Implement proportional representation, which means bodies, basically, and ranked choice voting in all elections. Public ownership of major corporations, banks, utilities, and essential industries. So the government would, now when they say public ownership, we know what that really means, right? That doesn't mean you and I actually own anything. You and I own nothing, okay? It means the government owns everything. They couch it in this idea of it's public ownership, which they did during the Soviet Revolution, and it's not that at all. Nationalize fossil fuel producers and phase out oil and gas projects. So you have to get rid of the energy industry because, in a sense, if you think about it, whether you're somebody who is part of that industry, either through your job or investment, or if it's about just being an American and having the ability to get into a car and go someplace you want to go, all of that would be swept away if these people came into power. Limit maximum wages. You'd only be able to make so much money, Trey.
1: Right.
0: And then they'd cut you off. Enforce strict corporate regulations, which would be meaningless anyway because they would own all the corporations. There wouldn't be any quote-unquote corporations anyway. Medicare for all. This is where they get the stupid people to vote for them, though. Medicare for all and tuition-free higher education. Abolish ICE and deportations. Provide universal amnesty for undocumented immigrants. Full gender-affirming care for minors and incarcerated individuals and decriminalization of prostitution.
1: Right. Shut the prisons down, open the border. I know, we got to go.
0: Oh, but, we got to go, yeah.
1: But we'll here is their co-chairman, Ashiq Sadiq.
2: Our goal is to reframe politics around class lines in the United States, which is what the ruling class has been doing forever. We want to transfer power from the 1% to the working class and to replace capitalism with socialism, which means expanding democracy in every part of our lives. And that's how we're organizing people.
1: So that's the goal. And it's out and out, straight up communism that they are working on. You're right. They're going to abolish the Senate. They're going to abolish the Supreme Court and the presidency. And they're going to just have the House of Representatives run the whole shooting match. We'll get into more of this
0: later.
1: Meanwhile, Window World is here for you. 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
9: After two recent incidents, DHS says ICE agents will get body cams back on and pause vehicle pursuits for now. We'll bring you the latest there. Brief downpours expected throughout the day as flooding and water rescues continue. Check out your radar coming up and polish off those resumes. A major hiring event for a Southside manufacturing plant on the way. Those stories and more coming up at the top of the hour.
10: Good morning. Just cleared one of our trouble spots. 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That wreck quickly cleared on I-10 westbound approaching Camp Bullis. 35 northbound just past Judson. This accident involving two 18-wheelers. Now that's still there. Two right lanes are blocked. Now a solid 30-minute delay has got you slow from Thousand Oaks. 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I'm Debbie Alcacer, KTSA, Time Saver Traffic.
9: Your KTSA Stevens Roofing AccuWeather forecast, clouds and an 80% chance of showers throughout the day, high of 82. For tonight, 60% chance of showers and thunderstorms. Some of those could pop up severe, including flooding and ponding for low water crossings, so be aware. Tonight's low 72. Radar lighting up with showers and storms continuing throughout Bexar County and west of Bexar County. Heavy rain will cause more flooding issues. It's 76 right now at San Antonio's Severe Weather Station. I'm John Cruz. Stay connected with News Talk 550, KTSA, and FM 1071.
1: 735, Warren Ryman, KTSA. And, of course, been talking all morning about how 281 is our dividing line and everything just basically west of 281 has been inundated with heavy downpours, whether you're talking about Bernie, and Bernie is getting slammed right now. In fact, the entire I-10 corridor between San Antonio and Bernie is getting heavy, heavy rain right now all the way up and down that line. Now, you may run into a moderate area, but for the most part, it's heavy, heavy rain. All the way up, extends through Kerrville, guys, and almost all the way up to Fredericksburg. Fredericksburg's getting wet right now, but not to the extent that, say, Kerrville and Bernie and on into San Antonio is on I-10 all the way down to 1604. It covers the medical center area just west of I-10. So if you are in the medical center area, you're going over there this morning, you're going to have a heavy downpour you're going to have to deal with. So that's northwestern Bexar County that's going through this right now. All the way up to the county line, as a matter of fact, and up into Kerr County, we see some pretty heavy downpours there. Gillespie County, the same. And if you follow the map over to the east, same thing is true of Comal County that was yesterday. We were talking a lot about 1863 yesterday and Smithson Valley in that area. Again, heavy downpours in that area all the way up through 46. And that extends all the way over to right outside just west of New Braunfels. In fact, the I-35 corridor just south of New Braunfels and headed into San Antonio, it's being hit with some pretty heavy downpours right now. So I'm talking about all those areas up there that you would normally think of when you're thinking about south between New Braunfels and, say, Garden Ridge, Schertz area. Pretty heavy downpour between those two spots on I-35 itself. That entire area out there is also receiving moderate rain, and some of those downpours are heavy, particularly on I-35. So that's going to take you some time if you're trying to come in from New Braunfels, San Marcos, even Austin. And over to the east side, it really wasn't much of a concern earlier, but I've been watching the buildup that's been going on the east side now, and I see some pretty heavy buildup. By the way, 410 and Callahan, pretty heavy downpour there, and one of those lanes shut down. But go back to the east side of San Antonio. I'm talking about I-10. If you're headed in or out on I-10 and you're close to, say, Flying J, the big trucker stop over there, Zuhl, Marion, that whole area with the New Berlin, there's some pretty heavy rainfall that's happening there. So I'm thinking about Highway 78, which runs all the way to Seguin, out of San Antonio and on over to Randolph. There's a pretty heavy downpour that's going on right now, particularly on I-10. Now, the problem with that right now is that there's a lot of construction on I-10 in the Seguin area. And there's a lot of barricades up on both sides, and that thing just becomes a literal lake. I'm talking about between 123 and 725. McQueenie is there, and, of course, the river runs through there as well. And it's being hit real heavy with the showers right now. If you're over there on I-10 in the Seguin area and on into San Antonio, pretty heavy downpours are happening there, which we didn't see earlier this morning, but they have developed and moved on up. Also, southeast side of San Antonio, 87, on down to Rigsby, W.W. White, that area over there. Some pretty heavy downpours that are happening right along 1604. So you're going to be talking about Lone Oak out there and China Grove, places like that, pretty heavy downpours. So all of that over there is getting hit really hard as well. So, and this is going to be our story throughout the day today, where this stuff is just going to continue to build on top of the others. We saw that happening early this morning in downtown San Antonio. So it will rain itself out. And then there'll be others that will build back on top of that. And your visibility really is starting to get down to almost nothing now. When you're talking about some of these roads you're trying to drive on, some of the rain is so heavy you can't even see through the windshield even with the wipers on high. So it's just one of those days where you're going to have to exercise extreme caution. And as I've been saying this morning, Sean, any kind of rain, because of all that we've had the past 36 hours, any kind of rain that comes now is just going to be runoff and flooding.
0: Right,
1: and that's
0: right.
1: What's going to be the problem.
0: Yeah,
1: especially if you go through construction zones. And I have, as you guys hear me talk about all the time, I have a huge concern about farm-to-market roads in rural areas. When you talk about places, one of the most famous that I travel a lot is Purgatory Road. It's got a lot of dips in it, and those dips are high water when water starts rushing through there. But there's a lot of those all over the place, and particularly up in the Burney area. If you're trying to get through to Burney to I-10 to come on in, you're there by Jennings Ford and that whole area there. Toyota dealerships across there, and Mercedes is right there in Burney. You know what I'm talking about? It's 46 and I-10. That's the place that I'm very concerned about right now, where a lot of people try to get down through I-10 on that corridor through there, and then you get to the Dominion, and then you get to the Rim and all that kind of stuff. Water just builds up on I-10 in a hurry in that area, so you want to be very careful there. So it's all around us.
11: Well, we were talking yesterday, and you know, especially up in the Hill Country, and I know you see this. The only I really kind of just know Bandera Road going up towards Bandera and it's getting hit, and you have these dips where these creeks are, and you're trucking along, and all of a sudden you're in a swimming pool basically because it's crested the road. So yeah, you just got to be real careful, man, if you have to be out and about there. So take your time. Or don't go at all. Stay home.
1: Well, if there's if you're in those areas of major concern, the one area that's kind of open and free right now is Southeast San Antonio. So if you're talking about Brooks City Base and all that kind of stuff, Southeast Military Drive, McCreeless, all those things over there, they're in pretty good shape down there. Stinson Airfield,
11: right?
1: All that's in pretty good shape right now. So it's not going to stay that way. You know, you're going to have showers leaving a building there. I have a lot of concern with the Coastal Bend area around Victoria as well. We have a lot of listeners in Victoria, and there's been an extreme amount of heavy rainfall from Victoria to El Campo to Port Lavaca, that whole area down through there. And that's pretty much, and it doesn't really reach into Beeville, but it's getting pretty close to Beeville. And that's pretty flat land. You experience some flooding in a hurry there because there's nowhere for it to run off. It just lands there and stays.
11: So essentially all of this we're hoping is going to be wrapped up on Friday, right?
1: Well, yes, to a certain extent. For us here, I think we're clear on Friday. I think it's going to be gone by then. We're going to be dealing with runoff. And all that stuff that's falling up around Burney and Kerrville and Fredericksburg, it's going to be rolling our way through the Guadalupe and all that stuff, you know, down our direction. Cibolo Creek, when you talk about I-35 and the Cibolo Creek, Evans Road, you know, all that, you're going to have to watch that very carefully for the next coming days because all that water heads southeast, heads towards Cuero and Gonzales and down through Victoria and all that. But as far as the western portion, they're going to be dealing with this on Friday, too. Yeah. So you're talking a good solid 4 days.
11: That's a lot of rain, man.
1: Well,
11: it's a lot of water.
1: As I was telling one of our callers, and Benji, you know, give us a call again tomorrow, Benji, because you were just great. He's out just north of Uvalde, and he knew a lot about Chalk Bluff. And one of the things I was telling you, you can set your lawn chair on a typical day. You can set your lawn chair in the river at Chalk Bluff and put you a stringer on there and pull catfish out of there all day and just put them on a stringer all day long. Because it's got maybe 6 inches of water. Now it's a raging flood in front of Chalk Bluff. Right, it's over the banks in front of Chalk Bluff. So it's a tough one. But it's going to continue that way through Friday over there. And there's forecasters saying that they could see 24 inches of rain before they're all said and done with
11: this. That's a lot.
1: Pretty biblical.
11: 2 foot of rain, man. That's what we were hearing yesterday. The word I kept hearing yesterday was catastrophic.
1: It is.
11: So, you know, 500 years, right, out there, worse than, you know, one of these 500-year floods, they were calling it.
1: Well, you know, and that's true, and you're talking about level 4 out of 4 levels.
11: Yeah,
1: that's flooding.
11: About as bad as you can get.
1: So, you know, that's when they call it a level 5.
12: Well, there is good news. God never told us he would do that to us again with the water and flooding of the earth. So, hopefully, it's not going to ever get that bad.
1: That's what the rainbow means, right?
11: Well,
1: that's what the rainbow means.
11: It does kind of make you ask, what's the next way he's going to do it? If you're not going to use water.
12: I thought it was a big serpent that was supposed to come out and a big dragon and stuff.
11: Perhaps.
1: Yeah, we will see all of that.
11: Seven-headed dragon.
12: I think it's underneath Antarctica, and that's why we're keeping it frozen
1: and
12: worried about the sea levels.
1: He's locked down. And I'm looking at Northwest Bexar County right now, far north Bexar County, and you see some heavy flooding and a lot of stuff. You know, when you start talking about some of those places out there, again, those rural roads, you get off of 281 and you start talking about some of those back areas back through there. They have some gorgeous places, but you have a lot of high water areas, so you got to be cognizant of that.
11: Yeah, the TV's got a flash flood warning now in effect for Bexar County. It's doing the red creeper across the top of the screen there, so, you know.
1: till about 1 o'clock this afternoon.
11: Okay.
1: So it's going to stick with us for a while.
11: Christina De Leon is out there in the rain once again.
1: I'm going to tell you what.
11: Send her out into the.
1: I don't think they gave her a key to the building. She's all, no matter what's going on. She's like Liz was here. She's always out in the middle of that
11: she's
1: stuff.
11: She's always out of doors,
1: and
11: man.
1: Covering it. So, guys, it's lifting north. And so you're going to get a break here like we had in the middle of the day yesterday, but we anticipate more building. And any rain is going to be more flooding potential. Quarter Moon AC and Plumbing for San Antonio and South Texas. 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Just call Quarter Moon. 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Like I said, for 43 years, people in South Texas have been depending on Quarter Moon. They ain't going nowhere. They're going to take care of you. 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Scattered showers and storms today and tomorrow. Flooding is possible with highs 78 today and 86 tomorrow. 75 now, KTSA.
10: Good morning. Just cleared one of our trouble spots. 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That wreck quickly cleared on I-10 westbound approaching Camp Bullis. 35 northbound just past Judson. This accident involving two 18-wheelers. Now that's still there. Two right lanes are blocked. Now a solid 30-minute delay has got you slow from Thousand Oaks. 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
23: I pledge allegiance to the flag of the United States of America and to the republic for which it stands, one nation, under God, indivisible, with liberty and justice for all.
1: We're around the 751 KTSA.
0: Just as a rough estimation, how many times a week do you think the president speaks to the press? Just in general. Almost every day, doesn't he?
1: Who knows? Yeah.
0: Almost every day.
1: Multiple times. The door's always open.
0: He was on with Trey Yanks last night. I watched the appearance with the Iraqi president, and they took questions for about 30 minutes. Every day. And normally, I mean, yesterday was relatively brief, the press briefing with the Iraqi president. But normally, that guy will go on. I mean, we talk about it all the time. He'll go on for an hour and a half talking to the press.
1: Mm-hmm.
0: And he talks to members of the press that he doesn't like. He talks to members of the press who he believes works for corrupt or, you know, propagandist organizations, fake news, as he calls it. But he does avail himself to the press in this country almost on a daily basis. And I don't think I've ever seen a president who avails himself to the press as much as Donald Trump does. And the fact of the matter is, whether you're MS Now or you're CNN or any of the three networks, okay, when you have Trump on, though you may hate his stinking guts, you know that guy puts butts in the seats. He gives them numbers.
1: Sure.
0: They love his ass being in president because they love to hate him, but it gets them what they gets them audience, it gets them shares, it's what they need. Mm-hmm. And so every time I hear...
1: Well, they wouldn't have an audience without him.
0: They wouldn't have any audience because if you look at the 4 years that Biden was in, and Trump really wasn't all over the news like he normally is, they were leeching audience constantly.
1: Well, who did they cover more? Did they cover Biden or Trump more? They covered Trump.
0: Absolutely, all the court cases. And Biden did not. He'd call lids every day, go back to bed. You never had access to the guy. So whenever I hear a member of the press running their mouths about how awful he is to the press, I always got to choke down a little barf in my mouth. And I'm thinking about this in regards to Nicole Wallace, MS Now. She's got a podcast. She's talking to Jim Acosta. And nobody would give a crap or know who Jim Acosta is if it weren't for Donald Trump.
1: Or Nicole Wallace.
0: Or Nicole Wallace. And she's on her own podcast talking to Acosta. And they're talking about Trump's hatred of the press. And they bring up Sarah Huckabee Sanders, who was his press secretary in that first term. And Nicole Wallace says that at some point she decided to not air the White House press briefings.
1: Right.
0: Because watching Sarah Sanders lie hurt her.
1: That's what she said.
0: It caused her physical pain.
1: Yep.
0: You people should each build a little Trump altar in your homes, your very expensive homes you live in, and burn alms to it every day because he's the only reason you people have a gig at all, man.
1: Well, M. Snow wouldn't be on the air without Donald Trump.
0: They would not.
1: He is the reason they're on the air, and they focus all of their attention on him. So does CNN, right?
0: Right, right.
1: I put that interview with Acosta up on the X account.
24: We have a tornado warning.
1: Yeah. Yeah, go ahead.
24: 8:30? Till 8:30?
1: Yeah.
24: I-10, Rim, La Cantera area, okay. Timberwood Park.
1: Okay. So that's what I've been watching this, and I've been telling her to listen to this because that's what I thought it was. It's a tornado warning at the rim, I-10 and 4 and 1604 Northwest Bear County.
24: I-10 west towards the Dominion. Yeah. Tornado warning.
1: Yeah. So that whole area out there, typically a tornado warning means one has been sighted.
11: Right.
1: Typically. Now, you can have a tornado warning that comes from the Weather Service just based on what they see through all of their data. But that typically is something at night. During the daylight hours, usually that's somebody who said, I saw a tornado, and then the National Weather Service will issue a tornado warning again. Been talking about this I-10 corridor between here and Bernie a lot. And so you get close to the Dominion. You got Great Forest on the other side of the highway there. You, of course, have the rim that's right there. That whole area is, I see the box. And
24: it's wrapped in rain.
1: Yeah, again, another
24: so
1: one of those.
24: It'll be hard to see.
1: But
24: there is rotation.
1: Yeah, and that's the deal. When it's wrapped in rain like that, you cannot see the funnel itself. All you see is like the rain. There's a lot of lightning over there as well, from Timberwood Park and west over to Hollywood Park south, down into Leon Valley, and then stretching up on that I-10 corridor. If you're trying to come in off Bernie now, from Bernie on I-10, as I've been telling you,
24: they're saying it's a radar confirmed tornado
1: now. That's right there at the rim. The Dominion is right there. All the hills are there as well. So since it's radar confirmed, you want to take cover right now at I-10 and 1604. Fiesta, Texas is on one side. The rim is on the other. Then up a little ways, you've got Gray Forest and you've got Dominion. That's where the box is. Now, it can extend out of that box. It can go all the way up to Camp Bullis. It can come down south of 1604. But that is a confirmed radar tornado now on the northwest side of San Antonio. I'm looking across a mountain. I'm looking at Scenic Oaks there. That whole area there on I-10, it doesn't look like it stretches up quite far to Fair Oaks. So it's just outside of 1604, the Hollywood Park area, 1604 and I-10. But, I mean, that bullseye where they're indicating this, and I see the deep red now on the map, which indicates that they do have that confirmation of a tornado there, and it's directly over I-10 in that area. So if you are in that area right now, I strongly suggest that you take cover. We don't know if it has...
24: Camp Bullis, Camp Stanley,
1: yeah.
24: Fair Oaks area.
1: Okay. So it has moved on. It's moving to the north now. For those of you in the Fair Oaks area, you need to make sure that you're well aware of that and taking cover. And we don't have a confirmed touchdown or anything like that?
24: Nothing confirmed
1: on a touchdown. And we're looking at the sky right now. We don't see like a tail in the sky, but since it is rain-wrapped, it's going to be extremely difficult to see this. People are now slowing down a lot on I-10 and people on the access road of I-10 trying to get into San Antonio as well, right by Fiesta, Texas. That's the area of concern. There's a lot of stores and shops and restaurants in that area, too. Of course, you've got the rim there, too, and that big intersection between I-10 and 1604. So a confirmed radar tornado at the rim area and Dominion and Gray Forest on the other side, and then Scenic Oaks and on up to Fair Oaks, and again mentioned earlier Camp Bullis and Camp Stanley also in those areas as well. So that would be your area of concern, and it's right around I-10, hovering right over I-10 in that area is where you've got it. So avoid that area if all possible, and take cover if you're in that area right now. No reason to come in on I-10 from Bernie at the moment. If you can stop, it's probably advisable to do so. We'll continue to follow this and get you more in just a minute, KTSA.
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6: It is 8 o'clock at KTSA, San Antonio. I'm John Cruz. Light rain for Bexar County at the moment, but flood warnings up and down the Frio, Medina, and Nueces rivers just west of town. We'll get your full AccuWeather forecast coming up. Among the several reports of stranded motorists, a truck driver rescued midday Tuesday along Highway 83, but his 18-wheeler swept away. Gabriel Palos didn't see the water covering the road and drove straight in. Minutes later, water came into the cab. That's when Palos jumped on top of his cab and was rescued by authorities. His truck eventually swept away. Thankfully, he was not hurt. Some ICE agents will start wearing body cameras after two recent fatal shootings of immigrants during traffic stops. DHS releasing a statement Tuesday saying every ICE team will have at least one agent wearing a body cam during arrests. It comes after ICE agents fatally shot a Colombian man in Maine on Monday after shooting a Mexican man to death in Texas last week. In both cases, agents were not wearing body cams. One suspect in custody after Medina County deputies found an explosive device in a car on Tuesday. Sheriff Randy Brown says deputies made that discovery on County Road 772 in Divine. Brown says a bomb squad from Lackland Air Force Base responded to the scene, evaluated the device, and safely detonated it at a secure location. That suspect's name has not been released. New polls show the race for Senate in Texas neck and neck. Experts say the winner will be decided by backers of the incumbent John Cornyn, who lost in the primary to Ken Paxton.
7: Paxton and Cornyn had such a tough primary battle. There are a lot of hurt feelings remaining.
6: That is SMU political analyst Cal Gilson adding the Paxton campaign can no longer ignore Cornyn's base. That's because Democrat James Tallarico needs a small portion to make the race interesting. Paxton rallying this week with the Border Patrol Union, which previously endorsed Cornyn. Job Alert, a British manufacturer of construction equipment in South Texas, is hiring starting on Friday. The new million-square-foot JCB Texas plant is under construction. They need to fill jobs before August. They're looking for welders, fabricators, forklift drivers, paint technicians, machinists, and other positions. Hiring officials will be on site at the plant on Palo Alto Road from 8 o'clock till noon on Friday. Applicants should bring a resume, photo ID, and certifications. Thousands across the country coming down with the intestinal illness cyclosporiosis, and now Taco Bell says they voluntarily removed some ingredients at select locations.
8: The CDC confirming cases in 34 states, warning that cases in Michigan, West Virginia, Kentucky, and Ohio. Health officials now pointing to lettuce as a possible source of the outbreak in that state.
6: Correspondent Stephanie Ramos. KTSA News Time 8:03. Let's check on sports. Here's Rob Thompson.
9: In World Cup action, we're down to three as Spain handily dispatched France yesterday. It was over early, final 2-0. Today we get England taking on Argentina in Atlanta. Kick will be at 2 o'clock. In Major League Baseball, we had an all-star game. At least we had a good inning. Started out slow and got slower. Final was 4-0. Most of the scoring done in the top of the first. Finally, in San Antonio Spurs news, Harrison Ingram is losing his qualifying offer. The Spurs are withdrawing it. Ingram was a second-round pick for the Spurs back in 2024 out of North Carolina and has spent most of his time with the Austin Spurs. He is now an unrestricted free agent. I'm Rob Thompson for 94.1 San Antonio Sports Star.
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27: Good morning. A slick commute. Still working this accident on 35 northbound just past Judson Road. It's got two right lanes blocked. 15-17 minute delay has got you slow from Thousand Oaks. New accident, 1604 westbound at Babcock, which is off to the left shoulder, and a broken down vehicle 35 northbound at Division right shoulder block. Still have flooding in a lot of areas, and if your travels are taking you up north towards Austin, be very careful on your way through New Braunfels, San Marcos into Austin, that 35 corridor. We're getting reports of some flooding in the area. Also very careful on I-10 in both directions between 46 and 1604. I'm Debbie Alcacer, KTSA, Time Saver Traffic.
6: Your KTSA Stevens Roofing AccuWeather forecast. Multiple flood warnings and flood watches remain in effect today. Off and on showers, 80% chance for Bexar County. We'll hit 82 for today's high. 60% chance of showers likely. Low water crossings and flooding will continue for some roadways. A low of 72. Right now, radar showing pockets of heavy downpours in northern Bexar County. More showers continuing. It's 77 at San Antonio Severe Weather Station. I'm John Cruz. 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
1: We've had a deputy reported a twister over Dick's Sporting Goods in the rim. We don't know that if it may touch down at all. Apparently, it started on the other side of I-10, where Fiesta Texas is, came across between Fiesta Texas and Gray Forest and La Quintera, came across I-10 and went right over Dick's Sporting Goods. Lowe's is right there next to Dick's Sporting Goods, and, of course, they got the theater there. And it continued on in a northwestern pattern, heading up toward the Timberwood Park area. Of course, no confirmation as to whether or not it touched down. There are eyes on the ground trying to figure out if, in fact, it did touch down. Doesn't seem to be any damage right now at the rim. But you've got Camp Bullis there that's behind that area. You've got the Dominion there, and it's moving up toward the Fair Oaks area, if indeed it still exists. This is now radar that's indicating that there was a rotation of that area. It was confirmed, and then a deputy in that area, not sure what type of law enforcement he was, but he did report seeing a tornado in the sky over Dick's in the rim. Continuing on up to Bergheim, and then you've got Timberwood Park that's on the other side, close to the more central portion of this. And anywhere between, say, Bernie on I-10 into San Antonio, you've got emergency vehicles that are now making their way in that direction. Yeah,
11: Dr. Havercorn sent me some images. He was around, let's see, I-10 and 87, La Quintera, and he said he He thinks he saw something lift off the ground, but he can't be certain. There's a bunch of debris on the ground by my office, and they closed the overpasses. Looks clear now, but he said he saw a stalled car and some high water in the access road. Transformers were blowing up, but he says he still has power, but apparently some folks do not. So, yeah, this is this is serious stuff. Said here, loud screaming. I'm hearing, getting messages from other people. Who
0: and he's over there by the Stone Oak Parkway. That's where, is he getting to his office or what?
11: Yeah, I guess he was on his way to the office, and he sent me some images. Again, he's where he sent these images, where he felt he saw it or may have seen it. I-10 and 87, San Antonio, El Paso, Brennan Avenue, La Quintera Parkway, the off ramp of I'm assuming I-10 or 410 or whatever he's on.
0: That's where people are saying they report. Yeah. They reported a funnel, a sighting of a funnel on the I-10, La Quintera, 1604 I-10 interchange area.
11: Right, right. So, wow. That may have just happened, yeah. And you say the it's still rotating. The guy on the TV we're just watching says still rotating. The weather pattern.
1: Right. It still is favorable. We don't have a confirmation as to whether or not it was a tornado that touched down. We don't have a confirmation as to whether or not it is still there in the area. But let me just give a lay of the land, because we got a tornado warning effective until 8:30. Mm. So, and this is Bear, Southern Kendall, and Comal counties. Okay. So this thing, if you think about that line from I-10 and 1604 where the rim is, and you draw a straight line, you're going to cross just east of Fair Oaks, okay? And to your east, if you're drawing that line, on the right-hand side is going to be Timberwood Park. A lot of homes, very population, intense area in Timberwood Park. And so is that area to the left when you start talking about just east of Bernie. So you're talking about a line that could go all the way up to 46, which would include Bergheim and that area up there before you get to Bernie. You got Cotier Ranch that would be in that line that I'm talking about, Champion High School. All those areas there is what I'm talking about, folks, where you could see if this is truly a tornado in the sky, that's kind of the trajectory that it would be on. So that, there you go. I can see it now. Wow. We just saw video of it.
0: We're going to have Bill Taylor on in about 5 minutes.
11: Okay. Excellent.
1: Just saw it now. There's the images that I just saw here. It was not touching down. It was still in the sky. But that doesn't mean it did not touch down somewhere. In fact, we're now possibly, no, that's just regular construction and whatever. But we have been noticing some emergency vehicles, such as fire department, so on, that have been making their way into that area. Yep, we see trees down. So something went through there. If that's not a tornado, I don't know what it was.
11: Right,
1: but that definitely trees are down in the rim, at the rim. And again, this tornado warning is going to stay with us until 8:30 at least in that part of the in that part of San Antonio. Again, this would be the Dominion area.
0: An apartment complex that has a lot of work and a lot of scaffolding.
1: Yeah, I was looking at the scaffolding just a couple of minutes ago. But there's Bass Pro Shop right there, and there's a lot of damage in that parking lot. It definitely went through there. That's no doubt about that. There's a lot of debris that's been thrown around in the parking lot right in front of Bass Pro Shops. The apartment complex that Elaine is talking about is right there on the side of Bass Pro Shop. And it basically goes all the way up that hill that's next to the rim. So you've got all kinds of emergency vehicles that are in that area right now, and we see a lot of damage. We see a lot of debris that's been thrown around, and trees that are on the ground now, and we have mailboxes that are now twisted and laying on the ground in that area.
0: Cement structures toppled over.
1: Yeah, I just saw one. And I couldn't tell if that was mailbox or if that was a sign. It might have been a concrete sign.
0: It's the rim sign.
1: Yeah, it looks like a sign to me. But definitely trees that are now bent over and laying on their sides at the rim in the parking lot now. That's very clear that something, either a wind shear or more likely a tornado, because we have now video evidence of a tornado in the area. It was in the sky when we saw it, but now there's video evidence of a tornado in the sky at the rim. Again, eyewitness accounts say it started on one side of I-10. I've been talking about I-10 for over an hour now and how to stay. Please stay away from I-10. We've been talking about this for an hour. That's been an area of big concern due to heavy rain primarily, but now a tornado did develop and moved across from La Cantera, across where Fiesta, Texas is. I don't see any damage in the Fiesta, Texas area yet, but we see plenty of damage by Dick's Sporting Goods and by Bass Pro Shops at the rim. Bill Taylor, chief meteorologist with Ken's 5, is on our Stevens Roofing Newsmaker hotline. So, Bill, it looks like, to us, a confirmed tornado right there at the rim.
2: Yeah, I was just looking at some video. Good morning, Trey. Good morning, KTSA fam. We're getting some good reports in of some roof damage at the Bass Pro Shop, some tree damage that's being reported. It looks like it was a funnel cloud with a confirmed touchdown, at least seeing some debris airborne. All the signatures were in place and there from our radar technology, which gives us a debris field, which shows us when things are airborne. And that indicates that something's getting picked up and put into the air. And so I think that could have been some of the tiles off the roof of that Bass Pro Shop. It could have even been some tree limbs. But the radar has the ability to show us what's liquid and what's non-liquid. And so when you see that little different color within an embedded area of rainfall color, that's when you know there's definitely something, you know, a vortex of some kind picking things up off the ground and getting them airborne. So this warning in effect until 8:30, and it's moving north just again right along that I-10 corridor, just like it did last night. It was very, very similar area, but last night at about 7 p.m. it was 4:10 at Blanco, and in a very similar situation where we're getting these little tornadoes to create some rotation, Trey.
1: Bill, I, you know, and we're getting some reports from people on the ground. Sean got some images from Dr. Havercorn a second ago. We're starting to see some video. That's what's changed in our business, right, is that now everybody can be a reporter because everybody's got a camera in their pocket, and they can take video and they can take pictures and send it to us. So we are seeing a funnel cloud in that area. There's no doubt about that. That's what's and you can see it on the video. But walk with me through this, Bill, for just a second, because I was just drawing a line in my mind where this thing is headed. You have, of course, the Dominion. If it's moving in that direction, then you've got Camp Bullis. And on one side to the east, you've got Timberwood Park. On the other side, you've got Fair Oaks. And if you continue up that line, eventually, as you well know, you'll get to Champion High School, and you'll also get to Bergheim and Cordier Ranch and all that if it holds together. Am I correct?
2: Exactly right. Exactly right. Now, here's the thing. I don't see this holding together to impact those communities you're mentioning.
1: Okay.
2: I really don't, because here's the thing. What I've noticed is that these thunderstorms are creating this rotation and this lasting about 8 to 10 minutes tops.
1: Okay.
2: You know, and that's the typical. And if you want to talk about the average life of a twister, a full-fledged tornado, they're typically 10 minutes. Now, again, it can be a lot longer, it can be a lot shorter, but in most cases, 10 minutes is about the average length of time a tornado forms, is on the ground, and does its damage. Now, what we're seeing with these tropical thunderstorms are producing a lot of rotation, and what we're going to notice is more funnel clouds than twisters, but definitely something that, again, either way, is producing rotation enough to get a tornado. Now, you mentioned some of that video. I did see the same, and it was also from a good buddy of mine that's near La Cantera, and I want to get a confirm on where he was exactly.
1: Okay.
2: But I definitely saw what he saw, and it was a funnel cloud track.
1: Well, I'm looking at video right now of the rim, Bill, and I see a lot of damage in the parking lot of the rim. I see trees that are down. I see concrete sign that's been knocked over, so that's pretty forceful. I see road signs that have been lifted up out of the ground, and they're laying now on the ground, and primarily trees and tree limbs. And there's an apartment complex, as you know, Bill, that's right next door to the rim, goes all the way up that hill, and I see damage there in the parking lot. I see various things that have been there's a lot of scaffolding that on the side of that apartment complex, and a lot of that scaffolding is now laying in the parking lot, laying down, and of course the main thing is trees and tree limbs that have been scattered all about the parking lot there.
2: Yeah, no, it's incredible. I'm looking at video right now that's posted by Holotus Life on Facebook. And they're showing this is the tornado. Things are airborne. Whoa, I'm looking at this video,
1: right,
2: and you can see a piece of a roof going airborne.
1: Right.
2: This is
4: taken from the that's going to be the eastbound side looking across I-10.
1: Right.
4: Right over the rim and right over that Bass Pro Shop. And
1: exactly.
4: You can see this funnel dip down and start ripping stuff up. Okay,
1: yeah.
4: So my other friend, this is Steven Rios. He was at the golf course at La Cantera, and he got a good video of it from there as well. So, yeah, Trey, this is the unlikely portion of what we're dealing with. In this weather pattern, you typically don't see tornadoes form. You don't normally see these tornadoes come out of these thunderstorms, but these are thunderstorm-produced tornadoes that,
1: right.
4: Again, are part of this entire setup of this flooding rain potential that we're not done with. We're kind of in the, I would say, halfway point, because it's not going to be until Thursday evening that we see the flood watch dropped and the potential of flooding across the area end. You know, the potential is going to be there, especially west. I really get concerned about the Highway 90 corridor between Hondo and Uvalde, where they've already received 12 to 14 inches of rain, and they're

0: the buildings, I would assume because these trees have just been thrown through that parking lot, some of these buildings had to have sustained at least some damage from limbs, if not, like you were talking about, the roof structure itself.
1: Yeah, the roof structure, but then everything like you're saying, what does the most damage in these situations is airborne debris. I mean, huge twigs, sometimes trees. I mean, I am seeing a full-fledged tornado now on video. This is Joshua Aldaco. Joshua Aldaco on Facebook, if you want to look that one up. Wow. I mean, he's got an incredible view, and you can see the vortex. I mean, it is right over the rim. Again, he's safely taking this from the eastbound side of I-10, looking across over the rim. Again, and just if you're just kind of tuning in, we've got this tornado warning in effect until 8:30. Confirmed tornado now near Fair Oaks Ranch, about 9 miles southeast of Bernie, and it's moving north at 20 miles per hour. It's going to impact Fair Oaks Ranch, and it could be Bolverde at around 8:25. So just here in the next few minutes. And remember, the most important thing we do in these situations first is pray that, Lord, protect our residents, protect everyone in the path of this storm with your sovereignty, with your capabilities. You protect everyone in the path of this storm. Give wisdom that people seek shelter. Give wisdom that people reach out to friends and loved ones to make sure they're aware of the situation. And Lord, just protect us all. Protect us all in your name. And here's what happens, Trey. We've got to make sure that we're on the lowest level and in the interior walled room of our dwelling. It's got to be away from windows. It's got to be walls that surround you are still inside the home. That's why a lowest level bathroom is typically the safest place. You've got to enact your safe plan and get your family in that room with your phone, with your tablet, with a means of communication so you can still see radar and hear what's happening and make sure that you're safe.
0: Bill Taylor from KINS 5 is joining us now. We're talking about this tornado that obviously touched down at the rim area. And I'm looking at the video now and seeing this is about the fourth piece of video I've seen of this tornado. And it definitely absolutely touched down. You're seeing the sparks and the fires come off of the transformers as they are exploding. So, you know, power is going to be out in that area. There's still a lot of traffic on I-10, and as the traffic is trying to make its way through that area, you see the tornado come down by the McDonald's. There's a Bill Miller barbecue that's right there in that area as well, but primarily that rim area is where it hit. And Bill, you were saying the average lifespan is 8 to 10 minutes, and then it's pretty much over with at that point. But is it still advisable for the people that would be in that I-10 corridor, even over to Camp Bullis and over to Timberwood Park and then up through those areas we talked about earlier, like Fair Oaks Ranch or whatever, to at least take some caution?
1: Oh, 100%, because remember that, again, these thunderstorms can pulse down and pulse back up. I like to describe them as living, breathing organisms that truly take in an updraft and then exhale a downdraft. And it's in that rear portion of the thunderstorm, what we call in meteorology, the rear flank downdraft, that these tornadoes and these funnel clouds will drop. And so it's on the backside. So what you'll normally get is the rain first, the winds will pick up, the heaviest rain will be falling, and then on the backside of it, when it's almost kind of letting up, is where this rotation will occur, where this tornado can drop out. And so, yes, absolutely, because remember, even if it pulses down and we lose that rotation, this is still a very strong thunderstorm with a tremendous amount of wind energy. And at any moment, it pulses back up and strengthens again, takes that big inhale, if you will, and then exhales another piece of rotation, another rear flank downdraft spot, where that tornado can drop out. We haven't seen any hail, but we've only seen rotation within these thunderstorms. And again, this was something we first spotted last night, and then we had another one in one of the isolated storms near Uvalde at about 1 a.m. this morning. And then it was early this morning near Hondo. Southern Medina County went under a severe thunderstorm warning, but then just before that was issued, there was a tornado warning in the same area, Southern Medina County. So now I'm looking at the new polygon has been drawn on this tornado warning, and it is a little bit smaller. It expires in 4 minutes, and every indication is that the National Weather Service will allow this to expire at 8:30. So that's

0: the good news. It says the storm, which prompted the warning, weakening below severe limits, no longer appears capable of producing a tornado. So what that means is that we're looking at the winds in the upper levels, and what the technology is able to do now is show you winds that are moving away from the radar site at the same time that winds are moving towards the radar site. And so where those two areas meet up, if they're side by side, that's called gate-to-gate shear in meteorology, and that shows us that that's the spot where we're seeing rotation. In other words, the radar has the ability of showing us where the water is being spun around and being spun in a rotation. You know, so you have a tornado either forming or you have one on the ground. And that's what, you know, when you hear us use the term a radar indicated rotation, that's what we're talking about. Like, you know, years ago, Trey, it was the law enforcement or a National Weather Service spotter who had to confirm it.
1: Right.
0: A trained set of eyes had to see it before you'd issue a tornado warning. Well, the reason why we have all these extra tornado warnings is not a big shift and not impacts of climate change. Most of it is because of the technology,
1: right,
0: and that we're now seeing this rotation on a radar, and we don't need confirmation with eyesight.
1: Bill, we do have confirmation, though. Now I'm starting to see some other video that's coming to me, people are sending, and definitely you can see it touch down, and you can see the debris like you were talking about a few minutes ago on the roof. Some debris flying off the roof. You can see some trees. You also see a lot of lightning around this one particular tornado. Do these necessarily or possibly even spawn others that could come off of this now? It could be a future issue for us?
0: Not necessarily. I mean, most of these have been individual mesocyclone thunderstorms that are producing these. I mean, they're very short-lived. You know, what that can happen,
1: right?
0: But it's not the situation we're in. I mean, that typically will happen when you have what's called a convective system, like a mesoscale convective system where you've got a lot of, you know, isolated pockets of thunderstorm activity. And you've got it, or you've got a squall line, you know, that the downdraft is definitely producing more thunderstorms, but neither situation with this. These are random, small, isolated storms.
1: Okay.
0: And, you know, hopefully at 8:30, we've seen the last of this one. But boy, when that first warning came out last night, Trey, I'll be honest, I was really shocked because you don't normally see in this weather setup the kind of tornadic capability of an isolated thunderstorm.
1: Well, that's why I asked, because I was looking at these isolated storms that are around, and I was wondering if, as they continued northward, like you've got it now moving into the Bernie area proper and moving beyond Bernie and northward. We've got the same thing on the east side of San Antonio, where they're headed right toward New Braunfels now. They're moving, all of it's lifting north now, but the isolated heavy storms, the red, are now lifting in those areas, and I was just curious if that would spawn even more as it continued on its path.
0: Oh, I see what you're looking at now, definitely. I mean, I'm looking right over Schertz. I'm looking near Converse, Marion, and soon to be Garden Ridge.
1: Yep.
0: Yes, I could definitely see what you're looking at producing an isolated tornado.
1: Okay.
0: That's going to be, again, Schertz, Garden Ridge, New Braunfels. You guys could be in the path of what could definitely happen and what we've seen. Because, again, the overall pattern, remember that this is an upper level low to the west, a surface low over the Gulf, and then the added feature is this stationary frontal boundary draped across South Texas. And that's why this is occurring over the same area over and over again, because there's a surface focal point, there's a surface trigger. And without it moving, that definitely stays the surface trigger. And that's why it's over that same spot. And it was Uvalde yesterday, and it can just go off to the east a county or two without a problem. And that's what we're seeing this morning. So you've got two areas of interest, obviously the I-10 corridor. And now we're just seeing it has expired. The tornado warning is over, and that has expired as expected. And that is the best news. But this thunderstorm is a strong, strong storm that's moving right over the I-10 corridor just west of Bernie. So it's southwest Kendall County. Also, Pipe Creek getting very heavy rain, and a blessing of very heavy rain over Medina Lake at that time. At the same time,
1: it's up over 2.5 feet
0: now. I would call it Eastern Bear County.
1: Yeah. Yeah, that's the one I'm looking at right now. I'm very concerned about, you know, because I was just going to say, Bill, that's the one I'm concerned about right now, because it's over. It's headed toward I-35. A lot of people on I-35 right now. It just got precipitously darker here at the radio station.
0: Exactly.
2: Yeah, I was going to ask, Bill, and Trey kind of led into this, that, you know, we're looking at these weather patterns over the next 48 hours till Friday. Is this something that we're really going to have to kind of watch for over the next 2 days as well?
0: I do think so. Yeah. I do, Sean, because I promise you that this is producing these good isolated pockets of very heavy rain. And until this upper level feature to our west drifts farther west, gets out of our neighborhood, we're not going to see this clear up. I looked at model data yesterday that indicated Thursday being another good day of this. I mean, another good coverage. The models have a lot of trouble with these kind of weather patterns, mainly because you've got a few different variables at play. And so you remember, the models are trying to put where exactly the storms materialize. That's a lot easier when you've got a cold front. That's a lot easier when you've got a trough or a dry line or some of these features that give you exact location of, you know, convection, of convergence, you know, and that's not the case here. You've got an upper level feature. You got a surface feature. The front's going to fizzle out. But those two lows, we're sandwiched in between those, one at the surface, one in the upper levels. And remember, we're under so much Gulf moisture. I mean, despite how much is raining out of our atmosphere, the Gulf, as well as a big heat dome to our north, is saturating the surface, the mid-levels, and the upper levels. It's almost like that piece of lasagna, and every layer has a good amount of moisture within it. So you have what's called a bunch of precipitable water. You've got all this water ready to rain out.
1: Yeah, and that low is really was the triggering mechanism yesterday morning that started all of this. And so I'm looking now, and Bill, if you want to call it up on your Facebook, April and Sarah posted an incredible picture of the tornado touching down over I-10, and it's just wow, it's amazing. It was a pretty good size one too. We don't have a number yet if it was an F1, F2. We don't have anything, any indication from anybody so far, unless you've seen some. And by the way, Bill Taylor's joining us on KTSA. He's the he's the chief meteorologist at KENS 5. You must just saw the image.
0: I'm looking at this picture that April has posted, and this is unbelievable. You just don't see this. Man, now, you know, you're talking about classification. I can't imagine this being less than an EF1. I mean, an EF2, you know, because just that's an incredible wedge. That's a phenomenal vortex right there. That is something else. You just don't see this, especially in this area, but there it is, and it is in clear view. Again, April Ann Sierra Thompson's Facebook, you can see that picture safely taken. Again, we advise that you make sure that you are in a safe spot when you're using your cameras and getting this kind of video or pictures, but that is incredible. Yet, you know, how you do that, we don't have any instrumentation that we can put within a tornado live, so you can never get live condition and wind speeds in order to classify it. So the National Weather Service will send a team to the site of damage, and they will do what's called a survey report, and they'll look at what happened. They'll look at debris. They'll look at how the twister, you know, did what it did, and determine at that point, using all kinds of mathematics, to determine wind speed, and then you get your classification. And, you know, EF stands for Enhanced Fujita. It used to just be Fujita scale, named after Ted Fujita, a meteorologist years ago that did extensive work in tornado research. But the enhanced now includes categories like catastrophic or, you know, dangerous, you know, just depending upon its level.
1: Let me reset the table real quick. Bill Taylor is joining us from KENS 5. You can watch him all the time on KENS 5. And during a serious situation like this, he never goes home. And he is visiting with us right now about this tornado touchdown at the rim. We had indications early on that there would be a tornado in the area. Spent 45 minutes or so talking about trying to stay away from the I-10 area at 1604. And sure enough, one formed somewhere around La Cantera, came across near Fiesta, Texas, across the highway. We had, at that point, a deputy of some kind mentioned that he saw the tornado touch down there at Dick's Sporting Goods. And so That's what we saw, and then we started to receive a bunch of pictures and confirmation that yes, that was the deal. Is this her? Okay, let me mix her in here. Bill Taylor, along with Trey and Sean and April and Sarah, is now joining us on KTSA. April, this picture that you put up is unbelievable.
3: Yeah. So, and actually, I have a video I'm just about to post too. So, immediately we got pictures in a group chat from someone out on I-10-1604 of you. The funnel is evident, absolutely evident, and looks like it's touching down. Next thing that came up was one from Dominion. A friend from Dominion sent one in. Another funnel evident. I posted that along too. Now my general manager has a friend who lives in the Rim, and he's sort of, and I'm going to post that in a little bit, and he's assessing the pool area, and people's windows are blown out, totally blown out. The entrance to the below by the pool is blown out. Everything scattered everywhere. It really looked like, I mean, something touched down briefly, and luckily it doesn't seem big enough to cause any loss of life, but there's going to be some damage to repair.
1: You know, April, we were talking just a second ago at the Rim there, where you've got Dick's Sporting Goods, you've also got Bass Pro Shop, you've got the Palladium and all that. There's a lot of damage in that parking lot. Trees, there's overturned concrete signs, street signs were yanked out of the ground. They're laying there in the parking lot as well. When you came through, were you headed to the Nissan store, or where were you headed that you saw this?
3: Well, actually, I didn't see it. It's my friend saw it and sent me the picture, and then another friend saw it and gave me a picture. I was actually on the road dropping my dog off at the vet in Fair Oaks.
1: Oh, wow.
3: You couldn't see 2 feet in front of you. I got the tornado warning on my phone, and it was the fastest I could drive to get home to my kids, but being safe at the same time. Luckily, my son, 16, grabbed my daughter, pulled her downstairs immediately, and when I got home, everybody was already in the bathroom. So I've got some kids. But, yeah, the weather was frightening. You couldn't see 2 feet. It was extremely windy. And all those photos came flooding in from friends who are all in the same area as me.
1: What is it like where you are right now, April?
3: It's quiet, totally stopped. Like there's not, if I look right back out, there's no rain coming down at all. It's just, muggy outside. Maybe a few sprinkles. It was kind of eerie, to be honest, right? We weren't sure if something was going to come blowing right through then, the calm before the storm, or if we were out of the woods. But I think we're out of the woods for now.
1: We had a friend who posted, or he sent me a text a minute ago. He was at Days of Allah on I-10, and he said, that's where he lives. He said it was storming, and then it got completely calm. His flagpole was blowing like crazy, and then the flag just drooped down. It got completely calm, and that's when it hit.
3: Oh, yes. So that's exactly kind of how things were happening here. Just disaster, blowing, can't see, 5 feet in front of your face. And then it got calm. So we kind of freaked out for a little bit, like, does that mean it's just right around the corner? But luckily, the news says that the warning has expired. My daughter promptly went upstairs and was like, I'm going back to bed.
2: Wow.
3: So, yeah, but a lot of people, I think we got out pretty lucky considering that winter is such a populated
1: area.
3: Okay,
1: Bill, what's that, Bill?
2: Go ahead, Bill.
1: Bill Taylor, go right ahead, Bill.
0: Hello, April. Great to hear that you're safe. Incredible picture there. 5700 and 5800 block of the Rim Shopping Center, and as well as the 6,000 block of UTSA apartments, San Antonio Fire Department reporting that they're working two major extrications. I mean, this means that someone's trapped or a person is either, you know, in a dangerous situation, but the fire department working two major extrications at this moment where somebody's trapped in some kind of debris or damage. And I just saw pictures from our good friend Tim Morrow, CEO of our San Antonio Zoo. The Palladium Theater has gotten just torn up. I mean, there's damage all over the Rim parking lot where the Palladium Theater has seen the facade has been damaged, and there's just pieces of cement all over the place, tree damage, roof damage. I mean, it was definitely the work of an EF1 tornado. I'm going to estimate it right now at about an EF1, where winds can be upwards of 100 to 125 miles an hour.
1: Oh, Bill, I'm looking at that as well. In April, I'm looking at that as well. There is a lot of damage at the Palladium. It is the windows are gone. The whole front facade has been damaged extensively of the Palladium Theater from this tornado that went through that area. Of course, I mentioned the trees and the limbs. A lot of trees don't have limbs on them, as a matter of fact. So, you know, there's another indication what trees are not laying down in the parking lot. Many of them don't have limbs. So this thing definitely was a direct hit in that area, no question about it. And as you look at the damage at the Palladium again, you can see, and this is from Tim Morrow from the San Antonio Zoo, you can definitely see the damage. Windows are gone. The facade out front has been damaged, and I see water like a. To me, it looks like a fountain. I don't know if there's a fountain there or not, or if there was a pipe that burst in that area. But water's shooting about 20 feet into the air in that parking lot, Bill.
3: Oh, I see that.
0: Yeah,
3: I
0: this
3: see
0: is
3: that.
0: Incredible.
1: See what I'm talking about?
0: Remember,
3: right
0: it's referred to as a suck zone. So things just get picked up and airborne. Yeah, picked up and airborne. In a heartbeat.
1: So right now in the Fair Oaks area, things have calmed down quite a bit, right, April? Is that correct?
3: Yeah, they're a lot warmer. I mean, it's a light drizzle to no rain at all. It's off and on. It's not quite as frightening as it was before. So
1: okay.
3: We're okay right now.
1: Okay. April, we're going to let you go. Thank you so much for being on with us this morning and discussing this situation. I appreciate you being here, okay?
3: Well, yeah, and I'm praying for those folks that they're trying to get out. That's too sad. I'm so sorry.
1: Amen.
2: Prayers.
1: April
2: yes.
1: and Sarah Thompson joining us this morning from where she is. Bill Taylor is with us from KENS 5, Chief Meteorologist.
0: Amen.
1: KENS 5.
0: Amen.
1: Yeah, and that's the issue right now, Bill, as you're talking about an extrication event that's going on. That's probably the fire trucks that we were talking about a half hour or so ago is trying to get through the traffic and get there. Obviously, they've got to try to get to people, whether they're inside of one of those apartment buildings we were talking about, sustained quite a bit of damage. And so it's enough damage where somebody might have been in those apartment buildings, I suppose, possibly.
0: Exactly. I mean, if you're looking at, again, structural integrity, I mean, you've got a tornado with those kind of winds, you're going to have the glass blowing in, you're going to have roofs caving in, and so people can be trapped from where they're sitting inside with again, nowhere to go and no way to get out. Now, that could mean that, you know, there's just no way to get to the exit door. It doesn't necessarily
1: right.
0: mean
1: mm.
0: they're trapped under rubble. I don't think we're in that kind of a situation, but that word is used for both, you know, and so what I'm thinking is they can't safely get out of their dwelling or the building that they're within. Of course, this hit, it was, you know, work hour for a lot of people who are already at work, you know.
1: Right. You could be talking also, Bill, about, you know, elderly people as well who may not be able to get to the door and that kind of thing. They get a lot of calls for that as well, so hopefully everybody's going to be fine. And as April's eyewitness account there, I-10 in the Fair Oaks area, she says it's calmed down quite a bit. But again, if we could shift our attention back out to the east side real quick here, because now that storm over there has grown larger, and it's now encompassing the areas of Converse and Schertz and Cibolo. Randolph Air Force Base is right there. Garden Ridge is right there, just outside of 1604 on the I-35 corridor, on the east side of San Antonio. And Bill, that extends all the way down to past 87, actually. So you got Lone Oak and you've got China Grove and all that that's going to be in that particular storm on that side. White Road and Rigsby Avenue and all that. But it comes all the way up. So the east side of San Antonio, which encompasses Kirby, again, the I-35 corridor, Ben Zingelman, and across through Evans Road, where, you know, you have the Forum Shopping Center out there. There's some heavy, heavy downpours in that area as well right now. Are you seeing that too?
0: Yeah, no, I'm really glad that you're earmarking that spot, Trey, because you're talking about a very densely populated area. And that is always of most concern, is where you've got so many people that are living, working, and traveling. I mean, we all know how the I-35 corridor is so crowded every morning. So you're looking at Lone Oak is starting to see things let up just a bit, but it's St. Hedwig,
1: yep.
0: New Berlin,
1: yep.
0: up into Schertz, Garden Ridge, just west of Seguin, but all of this is pushing north towards New Braunfels. And so this is the next area of concern. I would not be shocked if we see the next flash flood warning issued in this area, because these are rainfall rates of at least 2 inches per hour. In other words, if they just sat still for an hour, they would produce at least 2 inches in a rain gauge. And it's very slow moving. And again, we've seen the history of this rotation occurring on the backside of some of these thunderstorms. And that could occur at any moment. I mean, we have to keep an eye on it. And as I look at this, I'm not seeing any kind of hook signature, which is going to always indicate that you've got a little bit of a spin or rotation in that storm. I'm not seeing that signature in what we're talking about. Again, eastern Bear County from Converse up to Schertz, St. Hedwig towards New Berlin, and everything pushing into now Garden Ridge, as well as over the next 20, 30 minutes, New Braunfels will begin to see rain really intensify. And I would say by 9:15, 9:30, it should be right on top of New Braunfels and I-35's corridor. We're seeing really, I mean, South Bear County completely drying out now. I'm in Helotes, and we're drying out. But Helotes embedded within a flash flood warning that's in effect through 12:30. So we've got, again, actually 12:45, where we've seen 2 to 4 inches of rain, an additional 1 to 2 inches possible. And again, life-threatening flash flooding occurring along streams and creeks. And then west, I mean, Trey, it just gets worse as you go into Medina and Uvalde counties and north into Bandera County and up towards Kerr. Those are all flash flood warnings. I'm counting 1, 2, 3, 4, 5, 6, 7, 8 warnings right now. And that's going to be for all of that area west, and that's including northwest Bear County, that, again, we're going to be under this flash flooding. And we've got another round of this rain possible tomorrow. I mean, every computer model forecast I'm looking at is lining up with another good round of heavy rain coming Thursday before we can finally start seeing light at the end of this tunnel on Thursday night heading into Friday and kind of change our weather pattern heading into the weekend.
2: Bill, I was just looking at, I think you had mentioned this a little while ago, on the Facebook page for Helotes Life, there is a video of the tornado that somebody took, and it's the clearest one I've seen so far at 1604 and I-10. I think it's valuable to repeat, especially since we're not out of this yet over the next couple of days, that, and you were saying this on your video last night, you know, you hear about a tornado touching down or that the conditions are favorable. Heed those warnings and get to where you need to be and do it quickly. don't take your time. Get into that interior room of a building. You mentioned bathrooms on the inside are always the strongest, most reinforced rooms in the whatever structure, whatever house you're in or business you're in. Just get there and get there fast.
1: Absolutely. Bill, let's go back to this storm on the east side, because I see it intensifying. It's growing redder as it goes on here, and it seems to be picking up some steam. And as it does, as you mentioned a second ago, it's continuing to lift northward. So the east side of San Antonio, and I have a lot of concern right now for I-10 because there's a lot of construction between San Antonio and Seguin on I-10, and those barricades just make a raging river of the highway. So I-10, east side of San Antonio in Seguin, and then through all the way to San Antonio is a major concern. But Randolph Air Force Base there, 1604, all the way up, as you were mentioning a second ago, from, say, the Form Shopping Center, northward through Schertz, across I-35 at 3009 and 1102 into the Garden Ridge area. Pretty intense stuff that's happening right there. So, and that's the reason I'm bringing that area up, Bill, is because you mentioned a second ago creeks and rivers. Well, they have the Cibolo that runs right through there, and it's right there by Gilman Honda. And you well know what we have had before when we have a major flooding event. Right along Evans Road, right along Gilman Honda, that area right there, it can really get over its banks in a hurry. It doesn't take long.
0: In a hurry. And that's the thing, Trey, we're going into this. Remember how saturated we are. Our sponge, if you will, is already pretty wet. And so this rain has nowhere to absorb. Our absorption rate is at zero. I mean, we just don't have the ability to hold any more water in our soils. So this rain falls and it goes right to runoff. You know, it's just like pouring water on an already soaked wet sponge. Now, with that said, again, we're focusing on this area, Eastern Bear County, even though it's not under a flash flood warning, I see that happening, but I'm looking at this radar live right now. And what I'm seeing is a little bit of a hook forming on the storm moving into St. Hedwig. If you're in St. Hedwig, I would be in a safe space. I would definitely enact your safe plan right now. This could be the next tornado warning. There's two hooks that I'm looking at just south of St. Hedwig, just south of China Grove. I'm looking at a little bit of a hook indicator, and that's always an indication that we're seeing a little bit of rotation develop in these thunderstorms. Again, St. Hedwig and China Grove, you need to enact your safety plan, which is getting to the lowest floor and being in a room that has interior walls around you. You want to be away from windows. You want to be on the bottom floor of the dwelling, whether it be a house or a building, and you want to be surrounded by interior walls. In other words, on the other side of that wall, you're still inside. And usually it's a downstairs bathroom that is best. But again, what I'm seeing on this radar is that hook just east of Lone Oak, just south of St. Hedwig, moving towards Zuhl. It'll be west of New Berlin. Again, extreme eastern Bear County, kind of hugging the Wilson County line. If you guys can picture that, it's that hook that, again, indicates a little bit of rotation, and that's what these storms have been producing, and that's what's been triggering these tornadoes. I mean, again, we've been talking and seeing the images coming out of the rim, and a tornado touched down and did some considerable damage across that area. But I think what could be next is across eastern Bear County, St. Hedwig and China Grove, two little signatures right here that are indicating a little bit of rotation. Haven't seen anything issued yet, but I expect this to happen any second. So I would definitely be on the lookout. Again, St. Hedwig, New Berlin, as well as China Grove. But then be on the lookout because it's heading your way. If you're in Converse, if you're in Schertz and Marion, as well as New Berlin. I mean, this is just going to continue for the next 30 to 45 minutes in that area.
1: A lot of population out there. They've had exponential growth in that area over the past few years. And so there's a lot of houses, a lot of structures, a lot of business has grown in that area too. So let me just reset. We are Warren Ryman, KTSA. Bill Taylor from Ken's Five is very generous with his time this morning. You can check him out anytime he needs to go. Bill, you just let us know. But Bill Taylor is with us right now. We're talking about the development of these, at least one tornado, one yesterday and one this morning that did touch down near the rim or on the rim where Dick's Sporting Goods is. The Palladium has a lot of damage. The parking lot has a lot of damage. We see trees on the ground. We see concrete structures overturned. We have reports of emergency vehicles in the area for extrications. That could mean anything. It doesn't necessarily mean somebody's trapped in rubble. Can be anything, an extrication. So, but we're watching all of that. We talked with April Ann Sarah Thompson. She is out in the Fair Oaks area off of I-10. She said it came through that area. Her kids got into the bathtub, but she was looking outside and telling me that it was all calm now, which typically will happen as this thing continues to lift north. That one is in, or the storm itself, the tornado is principally gone, but the storm itself is in Bernie right now. The people in Bernie are being just overrun with heavy, heavy downpours right now. But we have shifted our attention out to the east side. And if you go straight out 87 on the east side of San Antonio and you split that, south of 87, you got heavy downpours, north of 87 off of 1604, which I'm talking about Texas Pride Barbecue, heavy, heavy downpours in that area. Bill's been talking about St. Hedwig. You also reach from St. Hedwig all the way up through Zuhl. Then on the other side of I-10, you've got Marion. And right in the heartbeat of all that, you've got Randolph Air Force Base. You've got the Form Shopping Center. You've got Schertz in that area. You've got Olympia Hills in that area. And then it's also on the other side of 35 where you're talking about Lookout Road and all that heavy downpours there. And Bill, it's in the Tri-County area, so you've got where Bexar County and Guadalupe County and of course Comal County come together. There's heavy downpours in that area in the Tri-County right there. So that'd be 3009. That would be 1102. That would be Nacogdoches Road. All that right there being inundated with heavy rainfall right now. And you're saying you see a hook that's developed in the St. Hedwig area.
0: Yeah, this is. I'm telling you, I see this little signature, and it's right over St. Hedwig. The one over China Grove, not as distinct, but it's there. And it's, again, all those indicators. Now, I don't have the technology in front of me, but for a debris signature or what we call gate-to-gate shear, but what I'm looking at is definitely indicating a good little twist, a good little hook on that thunderstorm at St. Hedwig, as well as over China Grove. The one over St. Hedwig, a little more defined, and it's all drifting north into those communities, like you're saying, Zuhl, Marion, Schertz, Converse, New Berlin, right in that Tri-County spot of not only, Bexar, but like you're saying, Guadalupe up into Comal, as well as even just a sliver of Wilson County. And as you're mentioning, I mean, the growth in this area, it's so densely populated. When we talk about that corridor, Henry Cisneros always put it this way, from Floresville to Pflugerville, and that corridor is going to be the huge, in the next 10 years, population explosion. And that's what we're undergoing now. So the construction makes it worse. The traffic makes it so much worse because you're looking at the I-10 and the I-35 corridor, and they're only miles apart from each other. And so you've got such a dense area that, again, so many people have moved in. There's so many new construction builds. And every time you've got this road construction, keep in mind that you get this, valley effect, and you get standing water, and you get a lot of ponding that you wouldn't normally see until that construction's done. So, we're working in areas that can be a lot more susceptible to bad flooding. That's why I'm shocked we haven't yet seen a flood warning issued for eastern Bexar County. The one that we have in Bexar County right now is northwest Bexar County, where the rain has let up, and that's going to be in effect until 12:45. And then, like I said, west of us, that's one of about 8 flash flood warnings that extend all the way up into Gillespie County. It's, Kendall, Bandera, Kerr, Gillespie, and of course, Medina and Uvalde has been the bullseye. Going into this morning, they were already at a foot of rain. Going into this morning, there was ranges between 10 and 13 inches, and now an additional 8 to 10 inches today, and what we could see again tomorrow. That's what's so scary about just west of here. Rarely do you see the wording catastrophic, but that is the wording from the National Weather Service on exactly what kind of flood potential we have in the next 48 hours, because we're under a flood. We're all under a flood watch, Trey, until Thursday evening.
1: Off of I-10, I'm concerned about a road called Santa Clara. And on Santa Clara, there's a lot of twists and turns, and they go down into the creek area out there. And if you're traversing that, say, between 78 and I-10, please don't go through those creeks out there right now. The downpour is such that creek is going to overrun Santa Clara right away, and the same is true with parts of 78 that are being hammered right now with heavy downpours, and that's going to be just northeast of Randolph Air Force Base where 78 runs out all the way to Seguin. So if you thought you were going to get off of I-10 and get onto 78 to try to make it in, 78 is also going to be a major issue with lots of you got to call it. There's got to be flooding in that area by now, Bill, because the rainfall rates are just too intense for, like you're talking about with St. Hedwig and off of 87 and China Grove, and then head northward all the way up into the Schertz area and on push northward. And this thing is headed straight for New Braunfels right now. It looks like, anyway, right?
2: Wow.
0: Yeah, this will all push north. It looks like the brunt of it will stay west of Seguin, but it's definitely got its eyes set on New Braunfels. When we say it's a complex of very heavy rainfall. I don't have an isolated severe thunderstorm yet, I say yet because at any moment we could really see some of this rotation come true. What I saw on that hook a little bit a while ago has relaxed a bit over St. Hedwig, a very good sign. So, you know, it could have been a little sign of temporary rotation. I definitely saw it on the radar. But right now, it's still just very intense, just blinding rain of at least 2 to 3 inch per hour rainfall rates. Just that sheet of water that just continues to come down so heavy. And again, remember that this area, the entire south central Texas area that is south of the what's called the Balcones Escarpment, the Edwards Plateau, from when you get them from the hill country down into the city, we're downhill. We're a city on a hill.
1: That's
0: and
1: right.
0: So when you rain downhill.
1: That's right.
0: So that's why we're called Flash Flood Alley. That's why we're so highly susceptible to getting flooding in a hurry because, you know, once the rain starts, Trey, we could see flooding within an hour to 2 hours.
1: That's right. Bill Taylor, you are an invaluable resource to us. We love you very much. We appreciate you. Stay safe.
0: Okay, there's the new warning. There's the new warning. This is what I was expecting. I was just going to tell you that before I go, I appreciate you. They just issued the new flash flood warning. This is in effect until 2 p.m. Wow. This is in effect for the next 5 hours because of what rain we're talking about. This is southeastern Bear. This is Guadalupe. And these two county areas have seen anywhere between 1 and 3 inches of rain already and an additional 2 to 3 possible. And we're talking mainly about Cibolo Creek at FM 78. This is life-threatening flash flooding. These thunderstorms are producing 2 to 3 inch per hour rainfall rates. So if you're in, again, New Braunfels, Schertz, Cibolo, Converse, Universal City, Live Oak, Selma, Randolph Air Force Base, Kirby, you're all St. Hedwig underneath this flash flood warning until 2 p.m. this afternoon. This is a dangerous flooding situation with catastrophic flooding possible. Eastern Bear County now into Guadalupe County until 2 p.m. Newest flash flood warning that's going to be in effect for the next 4 to 5 hours. And again, it's just joining 8 more flash flood warnings that extend from San Antonio north to Fredericksburg and west. Well, let's see, west into Edwards County now, all the way through Camp Wood and just south of Rock Springs. I mean, this is just one of the most impressive reaches of flash flood warnings I've ever seen. You know, this is a eerily similar setup. A lot of us have been here for a while to remember 2002 and the week of July 4th when we had 4 days of flooding rain. And this is a very similar setup where you have two areas of low pressure and you have this stationary front. And so the focal point has been the same for the last 24 to 36 hours, and unfortunately, it's going to remain the same for the next 24 hours at least. I don't see this really letting up substantially until Thursday night when we can finally start shifting weather patterns heading into Friday. But again, Trey, the newest warning as we wrap up here, Eastern Bear County, east through Seguin, but it's really that Eastern Bear County spot for communities like St. Hedwig, Zuhl, Marion, Santa Clara, Schertz, Universal City, and all heading up into New Braunfels. So, and we know how densely populated New Braunfels is. Please, New Braunfels, prepare for what's heading into your area. Flooding rains that'll take you through at least 11 a.m. into the midday hours.
1: Bill Taylor, Ken's Five. Thank you so much, Bill. He's going to visit with Elaine real quick. And again, let me just recap where he's talking about, because that Cibolo Creek, very familiar with that area, runs right along by Gilman Honda off of I-35, goes right across and underneath 78 and continues on eastward from there. And he's talking about that being now a warning area right there where Cibolo Creek is in 78. That's right along 1518, 1516 is just up from there. So that's going to be a very dangerous area. I would imagine back close to I-35, where you're talking about along Evans Road, on up to Lookout Road and all that with the creek as well, is going to be an issue too. So let's get to the traffic. KTSA San Antonio, here is Debbie.
4: Good. Good morning. If you do not need to be out and about, today would be a good day to stay indoors. 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I-10 westbound at La Cantera Parkway. We've still got this accident. Only the center lane is getting by. There's a debris scattered across the roadway. Also on the eastbound side, lots of debris. Eastbound at La Cantera Parkway. I-10 westbound scenic loop. We've got a stall that's broken down in the left lane. It is causing delays. I-10 westbound UTSA Boulevard, right lane blocked with a stall. A wreck at 281 northbound St. Mary's. That's been moved off to the shoulder, still showing some delays through the area. So again, if you don't need to be out and about, just stay indoors today. 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I'm Debbie Elkaser, KTSA, Time Saver Traffic.
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7: Well, first, let me just start by saying thanks a million to Bill Taylor over at Ken's 5. We've had a friendship now for up close to 30 years since he got here, and that guy has never, ever let me down. He has never let me down. He's just a phone call away, a wonderful human being, and anytime we have a situation like this, he just says, yeah, you know, I'll jump. He spent an hour with us.
2: He's top shelf, man. Yeah. I mean, there's nobody better than Bill Taylor.
8: He'll be back on with Jack at 10:10.
7: He will? Okay, good. And that was a solid hour. We bumped all the commercials and removed all the other content so we could get all this to you. And it started out last hour where we were talking about a tornado touching down at the rim. I was very concerned. If you remember, early this morning I kept talking about stay off of I-10 because of the heavy downpours. Do not do that whole Bernie to San Antonio trip. And sure enough, a tornado formed right around. It was principally around the La Cantera area where it formed. And then it moved across Fiesta, Texas. I wonder if Superman is okay up there on the high side.
2: If he's still standing
7: Superman,
2: there, man.
7: Yeah. It moved across there and all the way across I-10 and into the Palladium, into those apartments there, and into, like, right by Bass Pro, right by Dick's Sporting Goods is where we had people initially say they saw it. And then we started to get the videos because everybody's got a camera. Everybody's a news reporter. Yeah. And everybody started to put videos up. And my friend April and Sarah, and by the way, that's where I buy all my cars. It says so.
2: And me too, actually.
7: Oh, you do?
2: Yes.
7: Oh, wow. I didn't know that. And so April lives in that area, and she saw it, and she had a friend who posted a tornado. And we took that and started to work off of that and called April and got her on immediately with Bill. Worked our way through that, but while we were talking about what was going on there, and by the way, all that system has lifted up through Bernie now, and it's north of Bernie. So if you're up in Peach, in the Peach Hills, in the Peach Country up there, then you're being inundated. A heavy, heavy downpour in the Peach Country, all the way up through close to Kerrville, but primarily directly up north. So I'm talking about Comfort and all that area up there is getting just hammered right now. That's where that storm has lifted. We haven't even talked about west out Uvalde and Hondo, which continues to rain and rain and rain and rain. And weather forecasters are talking like the possibility of maybe 24 inches of rain before we get there, you know, before we're done with all of this out to the west.
2: Right.
8: They actually came up in Uvalde, Highway 83 going northbound at a construction site. There's a helicopter rescue
7: going on because of the, well, that's you know, you got the several rivers that run through there. You got the Sabine, you got Nueces and all that that are running through there. My attention, though, then turned to the east side, and that's why I wanted to call Bill's attention to it as well, because I watched this storm out east of San Antonio continue to build in intensity, and right now it is very intense. So let me tell you basically where this thing runs. If you draw a line completely east to west through San Antonio, east to west, you're talking about on the east side, things like roads like W.W. White Road. You're talking about Rigsby Avenue, all that. Okay, if you know where I'm talking about, on the east side over there, and then you go straight up north from there. So you're going to be passing through St. Hedwig. You're going to be talking about Elaine. Can we call Tony Talanco and see how Tony Talanco see how things are? We can also call City Councilman Brian Barr from St. Hedwig. Brian Barr from St. Hedwig, let's call him as well. and see how things are out there.
8: Repeat that. I was on the phone.
7: Okay. Tony Talanco, Texas Pride. And let's call Councilman Brian Barr from St. Hedwig as well and get them on because we want to find out what's going on in that area. So it lifts all the way north of there across I-10. It includes places like Zuhl, New Berlin, and Marion with heavy, heavy downpours, heavy rain right now on I-10, almost all the way out to Seguin. And then on up through Highway 78, and this is what really started to get my attention because when you're talking about the Randolph Air Force area, you're talking about a huge, densely populated area. When you're talking about Cibolo and Schertz and out toward Ware Seguin Road and all that, you're seeing some heavy, heavy downpours there. And that Cibolo Creek that runs along 1516, which is where Gelman Honda is. You're familiar with this, Jimmy. You live out there.
9: And I'm thinking about some of the, the little under the railroad tracks.
7: Terrible.
9: On the little FM roads leading to 78. Right. Those are going to be at least 4 feet underwater.
7: That's what I'm very concerned about right now is that area right there where you turn onto 1516 at 78, and you got Cibolo Creek running underneath there. I'm also concerned there's the kids' soccer field is right there off of Maskey Road. You've got those trailer parks close to Maskey Road. You've got all that going on, and that's where the creek runs right there where those mobile homes are.
9: I've seen the water get up right the drainage ditch, get close to the road, and I'm guessing it's going to be like that when I'm going home.
7: Yeah, I'm very concerned about that. So that's the part where we're talking about. Tony Talanco is the owner of Texas Pride Barbecue out on 87 or close to 87 and 1604, and Tony can give us an idea of the area now and what it looks like. Tony, what's going on out there?
10: Well, we're sitting kind of high, so we don't have any standing water. But every place around from our house to Texas Pride, where the low water crosses are at, there's standing water everywhere. We've got every tank, every pond, everything's full out here. It just keeps coming down. It was light rain yesterday and last night a little bit, and then boy, today we've been getting pounded.
7: So, yeah, I'm watching that right now.
10: Safe here, but yeah,
7: I'm watching it right now, Tony, and I see some pretty heavy storms just east, really, of Texas Pride, and they continue on that trajectory up toward Randolph Air Force Base.
10: Yeah, it seemed like they kind of stalled right above us. It's just been for the last hour and a half. It's just been pounded, with hardly any break in between the rain.
7: Unbelievable. But
10: yes, it is.
7: Texas Pride is up on a hill, so you guys are going to be fine.
10: Yeah, we're on the hill, but like I said, I'm about 7 miles from my house, about 7 miles from there, and on the way here, the air is standing water everywhere.
7: Yeah.
10: Close to where Bo Bandy used to live, there's a creek that usually doesn't run, but it's coming all the way across 1604 now.
7: Okay. Tony, stay safe, and thank you for being on with us. Just heard from Jimmy Haslocker from Jim's Restaurants. He is also the guy who developed the Bear Metro 911 services. I went out there a while back, and I took a tour of that place. It truly is the nerve center of 911 for Bear Metro, the whole area. They've got these giant screens. You see these military places where they got these giant screens up with all kinds of maps and everything going on. Kind of like movie screens, and you've got people sitting at control panels. Well, that's what they have here at Bear Metro 911, and he said it's extremely busy over there right now, that it's just on fire, and not on fire, but it's
2: hot.
7: It's
2: busy
7: a hot zone
2: with activity.
7: To say the least. And so you need to be aware that there's all kinds of activity going on all around the city, and really, if you know that you live in an area or have to go through an area where there's typical flooding, and that includes the major highways, I-35, and that includes 281 and all that, I-10 east of San Antonio, please try to stay away from all that as much as you can this morning because this rain that is continuing primarily now, Sean, from 281 east now. Remember, I was talking 281 and west earlier. Now 281 and east. As you're looking at all, I'm looking now at like Encino Rio, Evans Road, Evans really all the way from 281 all the way over to Lookout Road is just being inundated right now. It's getting poured on right now. So
2: well, and we're in the path of this tornado, and we're seeing more and more videos all over from folks who are recording this thing. There's a lot of flooding, a lot of standing water. I know in my neighborhood. 410 to Bandera, that whole area where Eckert and Bandera hook up in Huebner. There's there's a lot of creeks there, and they look like rolling rivers apparently right now. So yeah. Just be careful wherever you are.
7: What were you gonna say, Elaine?
8: San Antonio Fire Department's gonna have a press briefing soon on the rim and other extrications that are going on. And we'll carry it.
7: You bet we will.
2: Absolutely.
7: Okay. Let's take a quick break, and we'll come back, and we'll do that on the other side. As soon as we get it, we'll do it.
9: We'll catch it up. You're going to tell them about Texas Rhino Shield.
7: I'm going to right now, as a matter of fact. Thank you, Jimmy. I'm going to tell you that if you've got Rhino Shield on your home, it doesn't matter what the weather is like, you're going to be in good shape, man, because it's 9 times thicker than paint. It is a ceramic coating that goes on your home. Paint simply will not stand up to the elements like Rhino Shield will. And how do I know? I'm a customer, okay? And I did my homework. 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
4: Good morning, along with all the rain and flooding and the tornado power outages at Six Flags area now. And you know that's going to impact traffic signals, traffic lights, as in not working, malfunctioning. So please be very careful in and around the area. I-10 westbound, La Cantera Parkway, accident left lane. Eastbound I-10, La Cantera Parkway, we've got some debris still scattered all across lanes. I-10 westbound, UTSA Boulevard, that's a stall broken down in the right lane. And I-10 westbound, Scenic Loop Road, disabled vehicle left lane. Lots of flooding. Please be very careful. Turn around. Don't drown. I'm Debbie Elkisser, KTSA, Time Saver Traffic.
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3: Where in Ryman, this is where we started this morning about an hour or so ago, a little more than an hour or so ago. A tornado did touch down at the rim area at I-10 and 1604. And we're anticipating any minute now a press conference from the San Antonio Fire Department. They had mentioned that they were having some extrications that were going on. And those extrications, that can mean anything, guys. That doesn't necessarily mean somebody is underneath debris and they're trying to do a rescue mission. So it doesn't necessarily mean that.
4: They've reported so far with WAI-TV, whatever, no reported injuries from the fire department or officials so far.
3: Right. And so we just keep that open and we'll just follow that. The area of the most concern right now, everybody please, is on the east side. And that is that entire area that goes from 87, 1604, stretched all the way to the north, all the way around. And we're now talking about 1604 and Nacogdoches right there at, you know, I'm going to call it on around the bend a little bit where the bend is in front of Rolling Oaks Mall, that we've got standing water that's rising underneath the bridge there. Is that what your report was a minute ago, too, Elaine? Did somebody confirm that at 1604 Nacogdoches? Is that what somebody confirmed to you?
5: Yeah, 1604 Nacogdoches, right up, there's a lake right underneath the Nacogdoches.
3: Yeah, okay. Mm. So that's that. What we have right there, folks, and I'm very familiar with that area. In fact, I just talked to Jimmy Haslocker a minute ago, so maybe he can get some confirmation on some of this. They've got a place there at 1604 Nacogdoches, a restaurant at Jim's. There's a lot of construction, and it dips down there at Lookout Road. And Lookout runs completely through all the way up to 3009. Basically, Republic is there. Republic's is there. And then it runs all the way up past Topperwine and, you know, continues on up to O'Connor and all that. It's a low-lying area. And so with all the construction at 1604 in there, and you've got those barricades are everywhere there.
6: Right, and they don't drain, right?
3: No.
6: They don't drain at all.
3: No, and it's incredible because it goes down right there at Lookout. I'm just going to call this, if I can, try to avoid that Lookout area at 1604, okay? Mm-hmm. There's a Shell station there. There's a QT on the other side. There's a Burlington Coat factory there and all that kind of stuff.
5: And we're also hearing there's a full closure I-10 East near Highway 46.
3: I-10 East and 46. That's going to be in the Burney area. Is where you're going to find I-10 and 46. Is that what you're talking about? Okay, because that's part of the area I was talking about. It's just north of Burney proper. You get to Jennings Ford and all that. The Toyota dealership's on the other side. And just north of there is where 46 intersects with I-10 in the Burney area. And I was talking a minute ago about how that's just been pouring rain there for a long, couple of hours, for a couple of hours. And that extends all the way up into Comfort. When I was talking about Peach Country a minute ago, you got Comfort, the peaches, mm-hmm. and all that kind of stuff. That's being just poured on right now in that area. But the major concern right now is going to be back over here on the east side where you've got Converse, you got Ben Zingerman, you've got the Randolph Air Force Base area, and then out from there you've got Zuhl. You got Marion, and then it comes across to New Berlin. Then you got the Highway 78 area, and you're talking about, I mentioned a minute ago, Santa Clara, which is a road that runs from I-10 all the way up to 78, and it twists and turns, and it goes up and down, and the creek just floods Santa Clara like you wouldn't believe. And I would think that the same thing is going to be true of Cibolo Creek. I talked about that several times. If you're near that 35 area at the Cibolo Creek, hit us up at 210-599-5555, 210-599-5555. That's where the Mercedes dealership is on one side. Gilman Honda's on the other side. There's a lot of construction there as well. And I'm wondering what that is looking

0: And like right now, along that Cibolo Creek that runs through that area too, 210-599-5555, if you see something happening there, because their radar is indicating a huge amount of rain that's been falling in that area.
1: Well, I think that's a good thing to do, because people, we were talking with Bill, you know, you got people with cameras, you got their phones, if you see, if as long as you can be safe,
0: right, that's
1: and,
0: the main thing.
1: And let us know what's going on, but try be safe first.
0: Now, I would think, just based on how this thing is moving, and by the way, it can do anything, this weather can do anything it wants to do. So when we say, look out, New Braunfels, that just means be aware that there are storms south of you, and they have been trailing north. But that doesn't mean they're going to be in New Braunfels anytime soon. Now, we do have the southern tip of New Braunfels around 337, that Ruckel Road area and all that. The rain has picked up. It's beyond moderate now. It's between moderate and heavy rainfall on I-35 right there. So,
2: okay, David just called. I-10 East just passed the Guadalupe River. It's down to one lane.
0: Yeah, because it's over there. It's over, the water's over on. That's I-10 East at the Guadalupe River. I would imagine that 281 is the same way right now, because 281 on the Guadalupe River, I'm looking at that right now, and it just started pouring on the northeast side of San Antonio.
3: Oh, yeah.
0: It just started pouring.
3: It's not drizzle. It's a heavy downfall.
1: Yeah, we're getting hit right now.
3: Do you want to break early for the
0: I definitely want to do that. Let me finish my thought about 281 real quick here, because 281 north of 1604, all the way up to Blanco, guys, heavy, heavy rain is falling right now. That's 281, all those shops out there north of 1604. Back in a minute, Warren Rima. 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
4: 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The latest information to keep your family safe. San Antonio's Severe Weather Station. 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
13: Confirmed reports of a tornado at the rim around 7:50 this morning. No immediate reports of major damage or injuries, but we're monitoring chatter. We'll get you the latest coming up. A new wave of strikes on Iran this morning. President Trump says he'll decide when it's enough. We'll get the update coming up. And neighbors have more questions about a missing 7-month-old despite Amber Alerts being discontinued. Those stories and more coming up at the top of the hour.
14: 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I-10 westbound La Cantera Parkway. That wreck is finally cleared off the freeway. I-10 eastbound La Cantera Parkway. They have picked up a lot of that debris. Traffic is now starting to move along, and a lot of folks are now just staying off the roadway. So that's a good thing. We do have a stall at I-10 westbound at Scenic Loop. It's in the left lane. Has you slow from Burney Stage Road. Flooding on I-10 eastbound at 46 up in Burney, Kendall County. Please be very careful if you need to be out and about on the roadways. 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I'm Debbie Alcacer, KTSA, Time Saver Traffic.
0: All right, let's get back to it. We're wearing Rima. It's 9:36 at KTSA. Let me reset the table here because we've had a very active morning at I-10 and 410. I-10 and 1604, we had a tornado touchdown at the rim a lot of damage in that area right now. We have been looking at pictures of the Palladium, where the Palladium Theater, which is there, and it's the facade, the front of it, has sustained a lot of damage. We have looked at trees that are in the parking lot, just strewn about there. DPS is now on scene. SAFD is on scene. SAPD has been there for a couple of hours now. A lot of the video and the pictures from people who were coming in on I-10, they were able to actually film the tornado. I've looked at a bunch of those already.
1: Yeah, there's a bunch of them piling up online.
0: There was no doubt that it was a very strong one. Bill Taylor spent an hour with us, and he estimated somewhere between EF 1 and 2, which is powerful enough.
2: And obviously, the Palladium will be closed today, but if you're planning on going to the rim, I would call the place to see
0: if
2: they're open.
0: Don't do anything
2: well,
0: like that today.
1: Not a good rim day.
0: It's not just the rim, guys. I don't want to pick on them. It's just a bad day to be out. So if you can be in for a while, I'm going to recommend that you try to do that. And because it's just right now, what's not been affected by this tornado has been affected by a lot of water and flooding, and we've got emergency vehicles trying to get places now to help people out and all that kind of stuff. And we were just hearing a couple of minutes ago in a couple of scanners. As I had been talking over an hour ago, the tornado tracking more in a northeasterly direction, which would have put it, you know, closer to Bergheim and then out there near Cordiata Ranch and all that. Don't have any confirmation on any of that, but we've had some chatter that said that's the direction it was heading in. So, but up in the air, it only touched down at the rim. About an hour or so ago when Bill was on, we were talking about the intensification on the east side. I had a lot of concern about that. I'm looking right now at I-10 and Seguin. And just north of Seguin, you've got where 725 rolls between I-10 and I-35. And you've also got 123, but that's a little bit further north from where I'm talking about. I'm talking about out here where 725 would be. I'm talking about McQueenie. You guys who know McQueenie, okay? You've got the great restaurants that are there, McQueenie. You got the lake itself. The lake is getting hit hard right now. So is the Guadalupe River at I-10 near Seguin. You got Blake's, okay? And that's the area I'm talking about. You guys who know Blake's, that's the area I'm talking about. And then on up on the way to 35. The heaviest and the largest cell right now is going to be concentrated right at the Tri-County line. So you're talking about Guadalupe County and Comal County and Bexar County. That's called the Tri-County area. It is extremely heavy rain that's falling there right now. So that includes I-35. That includes Schertz, Cibolo. That includes the Cibolo Creek, which is right there, that runs along Evans Road. You got all those businesses that are along there, too, where it ends up right at Lookout. Nacogdoches 2252 is right there. It's now called River City Church that's there. That's where Verizon Outdoor Amphitheater was, the Polo Grounds. Okay, that's where the creek runs, right along there. Goes right by St. John Newman's church, Catholic Church, which is on the corner of 35 and that area. The creek runs right underneath there, and that creek, Sean, it doesn't take much rain at all, right. And that creek shoves up, and I have seen it over the bridge in the past at I-35.
2: I have too. And also, don't forget Bracken.
0: Bracken has got a lot of construction going on. It's crazy with construction in Bracken right now. And so that's going to be an issue. If you're trying to go 2252, I would advise against it. And because there's a lot of low water areas there, you've got that 83 lumber that's right there. You've got the old JW's saloon that's there. Just try to avoid that area if you can for right now until this storm, because it is a ground pounding storm in a lot of the areas. And that's right there that leads up into, say, the Garden Ridge area and then Natural Bridge Caverns, 3009.
1: I used to live down close.
0: And Schertz Parkway, where the Amazon 2 million square foot facility is. All of that right there is getting heavy downpours, and for the most part, you know, we're concerned about I-35, and the reason I'm bringing up all these things that are off of I-35, whether it be 78 or whatever, guys, you know, a lot of those areas are going to be full of water.
1: Yeah.
0: And you got, if you think you're just going to get off I-35 and try to run up 2252 or 78, that's going to be a tough call for you because of that Cibolo Creek that runs through there. So you need to be aware of that, too, because that's probably, if you're going to talk near San Antonio, that's the heaviest downpours that we're getting right now is going to be from I-10 east side of San Antonio all the way where I-10 and 1604 intersect. They're building a brand new HEB there, and a complex of stores, and they got a new HEB going in right there. That's where I'm by the Gunslinger's headquarters. Okay, that's where I'm talking about. And then you push north, and you go through Converse.
1: Oh yeah,
0: and you go through Randolph Air Force Base, and then you go through that whole area out there close to where Seguin Road. And then you get into Seguin, or I'm sorry, you get into to Schertz, and then on up through Cibolo, and then on the other side of 35. So it's a major heavy downpour that's going on there right now.
1: This isn't over yet. I'm largely trying to stay out of your way.
0: No, you're doing great.
1: You're doing a great job of getting all this information out there, and I'm just sitting here and I'm seeing some of the video from the rim for the first time, and the Palladium and the apartment complex. This was a powerful storm that went through there. There's some trees uprooted and snapped. I saw a video of a car with basically a tree trunk that had gone through the grill. It's pretty bad, man.
0: Well, in fact, I've been watching some interviews. Those apartment complexes next to the rim, the roof's gone. It was sucked off by the tornado. There's trees. If you look there, Sean, there's trees laying in the parking lot everywhere. And there's a lot of students from UTSA that have apartments in that apartment complex. And I've been watching these students who are interviewed right now talking about...
2: I was hearing a couple of the football players.
0: Yeah, UTSA football players that live in this apartment complex right next to the rim.
1: Yeah.
0: That damage at the rim is significant. This is no small tornado. This is no small thing.
1: This was the real dealio that obviously went through here, man.
0: That's exactly
1: when you start seeing trees snapped in two, you know you're dealing with a lot of energy.
0: Well, and that's why I'm concerned about the east side.
1: Yeah.
0: Because the same setup that we had, I'm not saying there's been a tornado on the east side. Don't anybody take that. I'm saying is the same setup we had at the rim a couple of hours ago is over here on the east side now. That's the exact same setup. You guys were looking out the window and you said, it's looking kind of spooky. It got very cloudy. It got another system started to come in. That's what happens is these things get in that training. Do I get too excited here?
1: Fine. Okay. You're doing great. You're the man. You're doing great.
0: These things start they start getting more power behind them as another one builds in behind it. And so that's when you're seeing the intensification, and we're having that on the east side and northeast side of San Antonio right now. So everybody, you pretty well know where, like, Rolling Oaks Mall is. You know where the Form shops. You know where Olympia Hills, Universal City, all the way up through Schertz. That area right there is getting hit hard with rain right now up and down the I-35 corridor. If you're in New Braunfels, if you're in San Marcos, and you're thinking about coming to San Antonio, hold off for a while. Just hold on.
1: Yeah,
2: and you can geek out all you want. That's what we do.
1: You geek. This is his wheelhouse. That's why I'm like, I pull back and let you go because you're the one. Nobody is better at disseminating this information than you.
2: Inform the public.
0: Okay, all right. That's what we're doing. And Don, we're going to break in here in just a second. Down at Lone Oak on the east side of San Antonio, there's been another intensification in Lone Oak, and that leads out off of 87, which, look at that. It just updated for me. Lone Oak on out 87 toward China Grove. We just had another storm just came up out of nowhere. I thought they were done, but they're quite obviously not, because as you follow 1604 on down southeast, not quite yet to 37, but pretty close to it. You know what? 181. Down there, the highway to Floresville, where 181 and 1604 come together southeast side of San Antonio. Heavy downpour there as well, and that's lifting to the north. Let's take the break. Let me tell you about Bjorn's. I want to tell you about Bjorn's, where they are your home technology experts at Bjorn's, and they have all of your home technology in one place at one time, where you can get whole home automation done, so your home will be ready when you come home from work, exactly how you set it up, what lights you want on, what the temperature you want, you know, what cameras you want on, so you can see your house before you get all that stuff Bjorn's can do for you. Used to be, when we thought of Bjorn's, we thought about big screen TVs and great sounding audio, but man, they're everything now. with a state-of-the-art showroom on 281 at Bitters. Some great minds over there, starting with Bjorn himself, who's still coming to work almost every day. He takes a few days off every now and again because he's got Chris and Neil, his son and son-in-law, running the place, and they come up with some incredible, innovative, really unique custom home technology solutions. Do they carry the big screen TVs? Boy, do they. Do they have great audio? Absolutely. Can they build you a home theater? You bet. Nobody can do it like Bjorn's. But all the other home technology is what you're going to find at Bjorn's. Just Bjorn's. Now that AccuWeather, scattered showers and storms today and tomorrow. This is not going to quit for a while, guys. Flooding, obvious. Highs 78 today, 86 tomorrow. 73 now, KTSA.
14: 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I-10 westbound La Cantera Parkway. That wreck is finally cleared off the freeway. I-10 eastbound La Cantera Parkway. They have picked up a lot of that debris. Traffic is now starting to move along, and a lot of folks are now just staying off the roadway, so that's a good thing. We do have a stall at I-10 westbound at Scenic Loop. It's in the left lane. Has you slow from Burney Stage Road. Flooding on I-10 eastbound at 46 up in Burney, Kendall County. Please be very careful if you need to be out and about on the roadways. 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
5: A nasty storm is zeroing in on San Antonio, and you need to be prepared. 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
0: Yeah. And we're wearing Mama 952 at KTSA. Jack will be here at 10:03, and he's going to continue the coverage. And he's going to have Bill Taylor from Ken's 5 on, who was on with us for over an hour straight. We took all the commercials off the air and everything else so we could have Bill for a solid hour as that tornado was making its way through the rim. But, Sean, I just received from Terry a few pictures from De Zavala in the I-10 area, Autumn Way, and there's a lot of damage there as well. Trees are just strewn about like toothpicks
1: right
0: in that area over there. So it was even, as we had figured, it started more or less, you know, on the other side of I-10 over by La Cantera is where we started to see it form. And then it came across like above, as far as we can tell, Fiesta, right, Texas. We've had no indication of any damage at Fiesta. I joked about Superman a little while ago.
1: We were just joking.
0: But then it came across 1604. But there's a lot of those apartments there, and a lot of them are UTSA students and what have you. And the roof was just ripped off of those apartment buildings over there. And now, obviously, for the last, I don't know, hour or so, maybe something like that, the concern for me has been on the east side of San Antonio. We're talking about I-35, where Our Lady of Perpetual Help is, the big church there. Mm-hmm. You've got the creek that runs there. Gilman Hunt is on the other side. You've got a Mercedes dealership. That's a Cibolo Creek.
1: Yeah,
0: and
1: yeah.
0: When it rains a lot, that creek will make it up over I-35. Now, we have no reports of that being the case right now, but we do have a warning for the creek at 78, which is another intersection where the creek typically flows underneath 78. We have a warning to be aware in that area. You turn and get on 1518 to go out to I-10.
1: It kind of stopped me for a second when Bill Taylor was talking and he said, you know, this, we have 8 flood warnings at this point, you know, throughout the area.
0: Well, and so, you know, obviously we've been talking a lot about the metro area, the tornado touchdown at I-10 and 1604. Yeah. We've been talking a lot about that because that's a major, major story. But also west of us, man, they're still getting rain. And I'm looking at Highway 90, just north of Highway 90. In the Uvalde County, and it has been raining there since yesterday morning early, the night before last.
1: Yeah, I saw some videos last night. No. It's just looks like a river running across the road. Yeah, it's amazing.
0: And then Medina County, heavy rain is still going on over there. And guys, that's going to rain on out west of us all day today, tonight, and tomorrow. I even see it going in Friday over there. That's west of us. I see us clearing out by Friday. In fact, the heart of San Antonio, like downtown right now, is clearing out. It's looking okay. But east side of San Antonio, from all the way down southeast at 181, the Floresville Highway, straight up, not quite to 37, but straight up 1604 into Lone Oak, and then 87 and all that on the east side of San Antonio. Right. We're talking about heavy rain right now.
1: Well, before we run out of time, I just want to say you are amazing in these situations. In the past hour, I just try to stay out of the way as much as possible and let you get the information out there because you really break it down in a way that I've never seen anybody pull off. So, I mean, excellent. And that's why this is the place to be when the weather stuff goes down, because we're going to have the most recent information out to you as soon as possible. Bill Taylor was amazing.
0: Oh, everybody, please, you know, send him a note, an email, and just tell him thanks for being on KTSA this morning.
1: I saw a video of him. He did a prayer on the air, but he did a prayer also on TV, on camera.
0: Wasn't it great?
1: When he was talking about this, yeah.
0: So he prayed with us this morning, and he's also a pastor at their Gateway Fellowship out there.
1: Which is right down the road from me, and I'm going to be going there.
0: Go.
1: I want to check it out, because it's literally right down the street from where I live.
0: I wish I lived over there. I'd go to that church, but I watch him online. He's absolutely an amazing preacher.
1: Yes, he is.
0: Fantastic.
1: He's gifted.
0: Yeah. Let's see here. Let me just check some more of my information. Somebody's telling me now, my sister's telling me she was on 1604 when the tornado touched down.
1: Oh, no.
0: And we're not sure how we're getting home. All of the kids, meaning my nieces and nephews, they are home and they're all fine. But folks, this east side storm right now that wraps around and goes all the way up 281, in fact, just north of 1604. So that would be just a little bit north of Stone Oak Parkway, the central hospital that's up there, Stone Oak, Hardy Oak, that whole area. They've had some pretty heavy showers. It's kind of moderate now. But that's 281 to the north. And really, that line goes all the way up to Blanco and beyond. So Guadalupe River up there on 281 as you get close to the crossing, Deer Crossing.
1: Mm-hmm.
0: You get close to Sandra's, you get close to Dripping Springs, you know, you start heading up that direction, and that's going to have, no, not Dripping Springs, Spring Branch, I'm sorry. I've got all these running in my head, Spring Branch, and all that running north. But the heaviest and the one of most concern is off to our east right now, and that's in the Tri-County area. That would be Guadalupe County, Comal County, and Bexar County, where they all come together. And folks, it just parked. I mean, the heavy rain just, it started to come down around I-10 on the east side of San Antonio, I-10, 1604, I-10 and 410, and it just parked. It just sat there, and it's still there. I-10 eastbound, I-10 westbound on the east side of San Antonio, it's just sitting there pouring on I-10 and has been for over an hour. And then if you draw that line straight from I-10 and you go directly up past Wareseguin Road, you're right there at Randolph Air Force Base, and then east of there, all the way out through Marion on 78, all the way out past New Berlin, that Santa Clara Creek that runs through there, all of that over to 78, and then all the way up to I-35, we've had moderate to extremely heavy rain that's been falling in that area as well. I started talking yesterday morning, and Bill confirmed this just a little while ago when he was on. I started to say this pattern looks a lot like July of 2002. Remember when we were talking about that, Elaine?
1: You started off talking about that earlier. Yeah,
2: I remember.
0: And I kind of felt like this was going to be one of those situations because that 98 and 2002 were just unprecedented events, and we're apparently looking like we're back into a 2002 situation. So this is something we're going to be dealing with for a long time. And as these creeks and rivers continue to rise, you guys down to our south and southeast over the coming days, that water's going to get to you. It's going to come your direction. Yeah. So be aware of that. That's it. We'll hand it off to Jack.
1: Yes, we will. Jack's going to continue his coverage and keep it here at KTSA, your severe weather station, for all the latest updates on the storm system.
2: And weather nerds unite.
0: Thank you, Elaine. Thank you, Sean. Thank you, Jimmy. And thank you, Bill Taylor. Can't thank you enough. Stay tuned. Jack is next, KTSA. Love you, San Antonio. Bye.

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6: It is 10 o'clock at KTSA San Antonio. I'm John Cruz. Flash flood watch continues for the entire area, but more than 20 inches of rain so far near Uvalde. Your complete AccuWeather forecast and a check of radar coming up. A confirmed tornado near I-10 and 1604 around 7:50 this morning. Several eyewitness videos now showing roof damage, debris, and a brief touchdown near that intersection. First indications show a weak spin up. Thankfully, no injuries, but meteorologists will be looking at debris signatures throughout the day as the threat of quick twisters may continue. Meanwhile, rivers rising across the area at this hour. The Nueces River, just west of Uvalde, has entered flood stages with the riverbed rising from 3 feet to 20 feet and counting as of this morning. Other rivers like the Medina and Frio also have flood advisories, especially as they cross county roads. The main threat will continue as storms funnel into those creeks and tributaries. Turn around, don't drown. Traffic-wise, I-10 inbound from Kerrville through downtown SA has seen about 3 to 4 inches of rain so far, making traffic sluggish. 1604 on the northwest side near Hausman, several vehicles stuck on the access roads. Finally, about 3,000 CPS customers dealing with power outages at this hour. 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The U.S. launching a fresh round of military strikes against Iran this morning. In a post on social media, U.S. Central Command says it began launching a wave of strikes at 6 a.m. Eastern. The post said strikes designed to further degrade military capabilities Iran has been using to attack commercial shipping in the Strait of Hormuz. Family and friends of a missing 7-month-old San Antonio baby have more questions after an Amber Alert was discontinued Monday and no sign of Osana Cisneros. At a community vigil last night, neighbors sharing stories about Cisneros. Her mother, 19-year-old Maximina, was found with injuries late Friday. Skeletal remains found near Concepcion Park have not been connected to the case. Despite the alert being canceled, authorities say the investigation is active and SAPD is leading. Eric Cantu under arrest again. KTSA Stacey Keene has the latest.
7: For the seventh time since he was shot by a San Antonio police officer in 2022, Cantu was arrested on Monday night after officers received a call regarding a wanted person. Cantu reportedly tried to run away, but officers caught and arrested him. Now, just hours before that arrest, the Bexar County DA's office dropped charges against former SAPD officer James Brennan, who had been facing charges in that 2022 shooting. Stacey Keene, KTSA News.
6: Your KTSA Stevens Roofing AccuWeather forecast will stick with a 60% chance of rain for Bexar County. More rain out west, a high of 83. Tonight, flood watch and warnings continue. 80% chance of showers and a low of 73. Currently heavy rain through pockets of Seguin, New Braunfels, and southern Kendall County, as well as western Uvalde County. It is 78 at San Antonio Severe Weather Station. I'm John Cruz. Stay connected with News Talk 550, KTSA, and FM 107.1.
8: Good morning. As you head into your midday commute, we do have a couple of trouble spots. 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Lots of flooding in areas. Please be very careful if you need to be out and about. 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I'm Debbie Alcacer, KTSA, Time Saver Traffic.
9: Welcome to Jack in 60 Minutes, and we're going to continue this storm coverage on 550 and 107.1 KTSA. So we have a what is a typical summertime, one of these things we see every few years, tropical storm situation with, you know, a training rainstorm over the San Antonio and Hill Country area. We've been talking for a few days about the expectations of, and now the fulfillment of, really serious Hill Country flooding, certainly affecting areas that have known it a lot recently. But the other thing that we're watching this morning is really just a couple of hours ago, a little more than 2 hours ago, a confirmed tornado touching down in the I-10-1604 area, possibly looks like some tornado damage at UTSA on one of the apartment complexes, then crossing that area called the Merck that's still under development. That's kind of in the quadrant of 1604 and Vance Jackson, and then hopping 1604 and I-10 and going into the rim where it damaged the Palladium movie theater, where it knocked over a concrete monument sign, did some scaffolding damage to an apartment complex in the rim. And there's going to be a lot of cleanup and a lot of assessment of the structural damage, the structural integrity of buildings. Plus, we're still getting the rain. So with all of that being said, let's bring in KENS 5 Chief Meteorologist Bill Taylor to join us now on the KTSA Quarter Moon Plumbing AC Heating Newsmaker line. And Bill, I appreciate your time, and I know this is an extremely busy morning, so thank you. Thank you for being with us.
10: My pleasure, Jack. An extraordinary situation where this flooding expected, but tornadic thunderstorms completely unexpected. You know, and the extraordinary thing about this is that the Severe Prediction Center, that's a national weather service organization in Oklahoma that puts out outlooks. They tell us, hey, we're going to have a category 2 risk, a category 3 risk, and you see us forewarn you. These are not watches and warnings. These are severe weather outlooks. They were not even looking at this region for this morning at all. You know, we had the excessive flood rainfall outlook. That comes from the National Weather Service. That's not the Severe Prediction Center. That's a different agency that says, hey, we've got to look at excessive rainfall that could lead to some pretty good flooding. So that was our main concern. But then beginning last night, it was the 7 o'clock tornado warning in the 410 Blanco area that was the first of that rotation. And that was a confirmed funnel cloud. But now what we've seen this morning at 8 a.m. was a confirmed touchdown of what I'm going to estimate was at least an EF1 tornado, a very impressive wedge tornado that has done extensive damage through that I-10 corridor on the rim side. In fact, a friend, we just saw some pictures and video from the Oasis apartment complex right behind Costco. And on UTSA Boulevard, extensive roof damage on one of those buildings and pool damage. Trees are all uprooted there. The Palladium Theater. I mean, there's just video coming in from all over that corridor right on the other side of I-10 from Six Flags.
9: I was going to ask you about that because I've been glued to all this video and social media, as I know you have. It really changes how you do your job, right? Because you've always had the knowledge and the science, but you get all these angles and perspectives in real time of what it looks like.
10: It's such a great point, Jack, because now that you get this perspective, now that you get these eyes on it while it's happening like never before, you can go back to the radar data, combine what you're seeing, and really understand these systems so much better. So in other words, let me explain this. Like on I-10 today, what we saw happen at 8 o'clock this morning, the inflow of wind into the tornado, what we call kind of that suck zone, was on the eastern side. That's what was over the rim area. And the actual gate-to-gate shear that we see on radar was right over I-10 and Six Flags. So while we saw the couplet on radar, we call it a couplet where you see that green meeting red on what's called a gate-to-gate shear, when you have the winds that are moving away from the radar site and the winds that are moving towards the radar site, where those are meeting up, you have the rotation. Well, what we see now is where that inflow actually occurred. And so because of the video, because of the pictures, because of the damage estimates, and now, of course, you put it all alongside that radar data, you can see exactly where this storm had the inflow across I-10 and suck it up into the vortex that was technically on the other side of the interstate for a moment and then crossed over. And by the time it got up to the Dominion, it really lessened. I mean, you saw it broaden out. You saw that tightness of that vortex kind of spread out and dissipate quickly.
9: Let me ask you, I know it's a confirmed tornado. You said you think it could be a strong EF1. Like, walk us through what that would mean. You've been to the rim. You've been to the Palladium. You know what those structures look like. The damage is evident, but would we be talking about structural damage? Are these buildings going to be uninhabitable? Are they in danger of being, you know, of collapsing or anything?
10: I'm not sure of what kind of permanent damage, like you're saying, if moving forward, what can be repairable. A lot of roof damage. You saw that, you know, tiles were ripped off the roof of the Bass Pro Shop. But what I saw at this apartment complex, the Oasis, you know, that entire roof was ripped off one of those buildings. And then the Palladium looked like a lot of facade damage. It was like a lot of cement damage there. So what will happen now is that the National Weather Service survey team will be out there, and that's who will determine whether or not this was an EF1 or maybe an EF2. And what's eerily similar was what happened here. It was 2017 in Alamo Heights when we had two EF2 tornadoes. And you know as well as I do, you've been here long enough too, Jack, that you don't see tornadoes inside the loop. You don't see them inside 410. And that was the first, I've been here 30 years. That was the only time I've seen that happen. 2017, and we had two of them in Alamo Heights. Then we had another EF2 that was out in Northeast Bexar County near Northcliffe. And that was just it was a very tropical setup. And here's the amazing part. That was in February. That's what shows you there's no such thing as tornado season. They can happen at any time, anywhere. They've touched down in every state in our country. There's a more probable time, you know, in the spring months of mainly April, May. But tornadoes have touched down in every month of the year. So there's no such, like, hurricane season is pretty, you know, easy to know and understand. But there's no such thing as tornado season, and that goes to show you. But in both events, let me just make this point. In both events, including this morning and that 2017 occurrence, we were not expecting it at all. These were tropical-produced thunderstorms that spawned these unexpected tornadoes because of the wind energy and the tremendous amount of just energy that was up into these storms.
9: Yeah, I mean, I was saying a few minutes ago that the rain event is kind of typical for our time of year, midsummer, tropical system. I still can't wrap my head around tornadoes in the city of San Antonio. It's just that as a novice to this stuff, that seems like more of a Midwestern, you know, plain states kind of thing. And I've heard a number of people, I think you even said it earlier, thank God that this did not happen during high traffic time in the rim. Or at Fiesta Texas, or, you know, I mean, I'm sure there were people going to work, and there are people who live at the rim and live in the Oasis, but there could have been a lot more people affected.
10: Oh, absolutely. No, that's a great point. I mean, we're talking about 8 a.m. as opposed to, you know, the rim at a 10 a.m. or a 1 p.m.
9: Yeah,
10: you know, you think about 3 p.m. a weekend. Think about a Saturday. Oh, my gosh. You know, yeah, a Wednesday's a lot more conducive to, again, some lighter traffic, some lighter occupation of some of those businesses at one of the most popular shopping regions or areas of our city. Yeah,
9: very densely populated. We're talking with KENS 5 Chief Meteorologist Bill Taylor on KTSA. Now, I have a NOAA weather radio. I try to keep it abreast. Obviously, I get the things on my phone. I will say, speaking just for me, and I think other people go through this, Bill, there's been kind of watch warning fatigue the last couple of days, so many of them, so many alerts. And then this happens, which, as you say, we weren't even expecting. So In your business, how do you deal with the fact that if you give people too much information, they start to think, oh, it'll never happen?
10: That's not a bad point. You know, I mean, you think about the fact that we've got technology now that gives us a heads up in a sense of, you know, seeing a setup. Flood watches are typically issued a day prior, and they're said to go into effect beginning tomorrow. You know, that like this current flood watch, we already heard about on Monday, and it was going into effect on Tuesday, you know, and it goes until tomorrow night, by the way. But then you have these instances where it's unexpected. And, you know, thank goodness that we do have technology on our phones that trigger these, you know, alarms for flood emergencies now. And the siren capability in some communities is still very active for tornadic activity because that happens in an instant. But I think people, I hope people are paying very close attention. I pray that people have the wisdom to know, take those precautions seriously because it can happen. It's the most fluid situation of our lives. I mean, the atmosphere is fluid, is gases, and it can change so quickly. And with that in mind, moving forward now, we still, of course, have a lot more rain. I'm looking at 9 active flash flood warnings right now across our area. And that is from, west to Brackettville and Rock Springs, all the way east to the I-35 corridor. And most of these are in effect through early afternoon today. Mm. And we're not done. I mean, we have a Thursday left of this setup before we start rounding the corner and get a shift in this weather pattern. That's really not expected till Thursday evening, heading into Friday, and then we start drying out for sure over the weekend. But I still see significant rain, Jack, through tomorrow.
9: Coming back to the tornado, Bill, I was thinking about this. We get the warnings, and people are told what to do in terms of inside room in a first floor of your home. All the people that were on like I-10 in their cars, what are you supposed to do in that situation?
10: Yeah, I saw them stop. I saw them, you know, in a situation where they couldn't go anywhere. And, you know, they're supposed to pray. I mean, you know, I mean, to be honest with you, there's not much you can do.
9: Should you stay in the car? Should you get out of the car? I mean, what's the best thing?
10: I think you stay in the car, you know, depending on, you know, you've got at least some protection. If you see that it is going to get closer to you, I would say to get out of the vehicle, maybe underneath it. If, you know, obviously turning it off and in park and getting underneath it to protect yourself from debris, because the most damage is done when debris is airborne. And of course, sitting inside of a car that is surrounded by windows wouldn't be very safe if that tornado is moving in your direction. Like I saw so many cars that are on that bridge of I-10 where that video was coming from, and you're going over the La Quintera Parkway. And so you're trapped. I mean, you have nowhere to go forward or backwards, left or right. There's no exit to take. And so if that tornado was like heading towards you, I would think the safest is to get out of the vehicle, get underneath it. You know,
9: do you have any diet tips for me? Because I don't fit under my car. I don't think that's going to happen. Can I get under, you know, under somebody else's car? I guess that would be the best thing, right?
10: If you find with permission. The nearest high ride, you can find one of those big trucks, you know, one of those with the big wheels, and maybe you can fit under that.
9: But ask first. For sure.
10: Yeah, exactly. Be polite.
9: So we didn't see it coming. Are we still set up for any additional pop-up tornadoes, do you think? Or is it just impossible to say?
10: I would say yes. I would say we are considered in this threat through tomorrow. Now, tornadic is, you know, impossible to, like you say, predict at this moment, because this was completely unexpected that the wind energy would get to the point where it would create rotation in these storms. And so without that, we would have only the flooding threat, which is significant. In fact, beyond significant, the National Weather Service calling this a catastrophic threat on the Highway 90 corridor between us and Uvalde. Because, you know, between Hondo and Uvalde, the estimates right now are at least 13 to 16 inches on the ground now. And there's more rain expected late tonight through Thursday. So that's going to be the real issue, catastrophic possibility of flooding west of San Antonio. But because of what we saw this morning and because of what we saw last night, this was the confirmed tornado, but that counts four tornado warnings that we've had since 7 p.m. last night. And with that considered, and again, two to three of those were funnel clouds and just rotation, but one, an absolute confirmed tornado, 8 a.m. this morning, I-10 at the rim. There's going to be a possibility, Jack, through tomorrow with some of these isolated storms to do the same thing.
9: Yeah, yeah. Please let me know if I'm holding you too long, but you mentioned Uvalde, and we've talked about the Hill Country, and we remember a little over a year ago. How is this rain event and the flooding different or similar to the catastrophe in the Hill Country last year?
10: I would definitely say more similar than different, and it's because of the area. You know, we are in flash flood alley. We are in a region of the country that has an extreme fall off called the Balcones Escarpment from the Edwards Plateau, just south of the Hill Country and into the city. We're a city on a hill. And so when it rains downhill already. And when you get these thunderstorms that are capable of 2 to 3 inch per hour rainfall rates, just sheets of water falling down, you go right to runoff. And then when you go into a July with 19 to 20 inches already on the ground, when you count up April, May, and June, we had 19 and some change, just under 20 inches of rain. And with an already saturated soil and an already wet surface, you've got nowhere to put this water. And so it's like pouring water on that wet sponge. It goes right to runoff. And so our absorption rate is at zero to negative. And so with those kind of conditions in place, considering the terrain, we're a lot closer to the same reality. It looks the bull.

0: You, Bill, I saw a lot of images on social media of you praying on the air. What, could you tell us a little bit about when that was and what was going on and about that?
1: Well, thanks for asking. I'm a man of faith, and I believe that prayer is an essential part of these moments, and that it's when we ask for God's protection, when we lean into God's sovereignty in moments like these, it truly does make a difference. I feel that we are blessed with His protection when we're asking for it. When we ask a father who cares for his sons and daughters, whose love never separates his sons and daughters, that nothing divides the love that he has for us. You know, it's similar to when your own child reaches out to you for help, when your own child asks you for protection. It's the same principle. We're made in his image. And I'll tell you, it just happens. It just overwhelmed me. The first time I did it, Jack, was probably, gosh, it was a tornado warning for sure. And it was about 6 or 7 years ago. And we had a threat into Western Bexar County. It was moving out of Medina County and it was moving northeast, a very defined signature of a tornado on radar. And, you know, when we're in those coverage moments, there's no producer feeding me lines. There's no script ever in weather. We always ad lib weather because we've got graphics. It's a PowerPoint presentation, essentially. And we put together our show. We put together our outline ourselves. We're our own producer. And when we go into live coverage during a tornado warning, we're on until it's over. There's no commercial breaks. There's no interruption unless you've got compelling video or a live phoner or something like that. That's when a producer will interrupt you. But when I'm using those radars and showing you the data and giving you an idea where the storm's going, we're completely on our own. And something hit me about, I mean, just that moment and just what was at stake, and that we have so many people's lives in danger. Mm-hmm. And that I just took pause and I just said, Lord, protect us and please give wisdom to our families to seek the shelter they need, to reach out to the loved ones they need to contact to make sure they're aware. And just, Lord, just protect us in this moment. And that, you know, short prayer, I mean, you know, the Bible's full of just short prayers of mm-hmm. just send me, Lord. You know, it doesn't have to be long. It doesn't have to be so thought out that you write it down to, I mean, just talk to him and ask for protection. Mm-hmm. And I'll tell you, it hits me. And now I've made it part of, I prayed last night when I was covering that tornado warning at 7 p.m. You know, we were talking about Fort Tenet Blanco. I mean, these are such densely populated areas that can impact in a lot of people in little to no warning. And so it's such a dangerous situation that I'm overwhelmed with my faith in asking God for the help that he wants to provide us.
0: Well, we are grateful that you did it. I think it was entirely appropriate. It probably did help a lot of people. And joined a lot of other prayers. And Bill, your work's been magnificent in this. And I can't believe we were even able to get this much time with you, given all the work you've done. So I'm going to let you get back to that. But just know, I appreciate you as a friend. We appreciate you. You're a gift to this community. And thanks for the work you're doing.
1: Well, Jack, thank you so much. That means a ton coming from you. I'm one of your biggest fans. I think you are one of the best voices in radio and in sound, political views from politics to news coverage. You are a great asset to this community. I really admire you. And I've always looked to you for how I should feel about some things going on in our country, because you have a very sound take. You don't lean too far on either side. You're very thoughtful and insightful. And so I commend you for the job you've always done here in our city as well.
0: That's very nice. I appreciate that. And hope we can talk to you soon. Get some rest. And thanks again for all the great
1: work. Thank you,
0: and everybody on your team at Ken's 5, too.
1: I'll pass that along. Thank you, Jack. Same to you guys and Alpha Media. You guys are tremendous. And I always appreciate the time. This is what we do. It's the most important part of our jobs. And I appreciate you giving me that opportunity. Take care and God bless you, Bill.
0: Be safe. We'll talk to you. Thank you. Bill Taylor, the chief meteorologist, Ken's 5, San Antonio. People in his fields are all

0: working the hardest they ever work since last night and this morning. We're going to continue to kind of keep tabs on this. By all means, I'm curious if you have had flash flooding where you are, or you were in any of this this morning, 2.5 hours ago, and you have anything you want to tell us. 210-599-5555. 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
1: Good morning. We had a heck of a morning rush hour. Things are a little better as you get into your midday commute. Still a lot of flooding in areas, so just please be very careful if you need to be out and about. And don't think that you can cross through a flooded area. You will flood out, so don't do it. 281 southbound Hildebrand, accident right lane has got you slow from Jones and Malzberger. Still have some debris in the roadway. UTSA Boulevard, both directions, eastbound, westbound, between Babcock on over to Valero Way. And a power outage, Rim Shopping Center. So those streets in and around the Rim Shopping Center, treat that as a four-way stop. I'm Debbie Alcacer, KTSA, Time Saver Traffic.
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2: 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I'm about 80 miles away from San Antonio, man, so I already know what to expect.
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0: Continuing our coverage on Jack in 60 Minutes. We're in this tropical midsummer rain event with a tornado about 2.5 hours ago at the northern or northwestern, northeastern edge of UTSA and jumping the highways into the rim, damaging the Palladium movie theater and one of the apartment complexes at the rim. Chris was in that when it was happening. And Chris, where were you? What was going on? What were you seeing?
18: Yeah, I was heading to work. I was on the I-10 heading, westbound in a northerly direction, that area, mm-hmm. right between the rim and Fiesta, Texas. And it was about 6:50. I got the text alert about the tornado warning. And 6:52, I'm sorry, I think I'm mixing up my times. Yeah, 6:52.
0: Probably 7:52.
18: 7:50, there we go, sorry, it's all a blur now. About the emergency broadcast I was listening to where in Rima, saying it's in Chavito, it's moving towards the rim, seek shelter immediately. I'm like, oh my goodness. But of course, there's an accident on the freeway, and there was nowhere to go. Traffic was jammed up, and then some power transformers started blowing. Just to my left on the Fiesta, Texas side of the freeway. And then started getting real windy, saw debris blowing sideways. My truck was shaking side to side real bad. I'm like, uh-oh, this is not good. And then it passed over me, and I saw it form up on the side of the freeway of the rim. So then I saw, you know, the little spiral of the tornado, and wasn't that huge. It wasn't like an F5 or anything. But as it proceeded in a kind of a north direction and it got to the shops, I saw it ripping off all the debris from the building. So yeah. I did whip out my phone at that point and took some video of it showing the debris and the form. But
0: had you ever seen anything like that in person before? Had you ever been an eyewitness to that?
18: No. Definitely the first tornado I've seen, and didn't expect to be literally in the middle of it. But I'm just thankful that the vehicle didn't get tossed over or anything. So it was no joke.
0: I'm glad you're okay. But that confirms everything we've been hearing and reporting all morning. And Chris, thank you. Thanks for the call. And again, I'm really glad that you're okay and made it through and only had to see it, not be affected by it. We'll get to more of your calls coming up. Our coverage continues here on KTSA.
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28: Confirmed reports of a tornado at the rim around 7:50 this morning. No immediate reports of major damage or injuries, but we're monitoring chatter. We'll get you the latest coming up. A new wave of strikes on Iran this morning. President Trump says he'll decide when it's enough. We'll get the update coming up. And neighbors have more questions about a missing 7-month-old despite Amber Alerts being discontinued. Those stories and more coming up at the top of the hour.
4: Good morning. We are showing delays along 35. This report sponsored by Mothers Against Drunk Driving. This is pretty much on the northbound side. 35 from 1604 all the way up to Highway 46. We've got ongoing road work really that are just construction barrels that are causing delays along with the rain and the flooding. So it is very slow through the area. Might possibly have a trouble spot at 35 northbound right around Walsham and Weedner. So we'll double check that for you. But definitely slow in the area. For victims of drunk and drug driving, your grief is unique, but you're not alone. You always have a place at MADD. 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I'm Debbie Alcocer, KTSA Time Saver Traffic.
5: Your KTSA Stevens Roofing AccuWeather forecast will stick with a 60% chance of rain for Bexar County. More rain out west, a high of 83. Tonight, flood watch and warnings continue. 80% chance of showers and a low of 73. Currently heavy rain through pockets of Seguin, New Braunfels, and southern Kendall County, as well as western Uvalde County. It is 78 at San Antonio Severe Weather Station. I'm John Cruz. Stay connected with News Talk 550, KTSA, and FM 1071.
0: All right, Jack in 60 Minutes, continuing on KTSA. Hope you're dry and safe and doing okay. We've had a wild night and morning weather-wise, and we're not out of the woods on the rain or the possibility of other things popping up. And we're going to keep an eye on that throughout the day and be back with you this afternoon on Jack, the Jack Show at 3. A couple of other things going on. There is a major presidential speech being billed as a major presidential speech tomorrow night. I will carry it here on KTSA. The president was asked yesterday when he was in the Oval Office with the Iraqi prime minister. They tried to get him to reveal, and you know he wants to. It's hard for him to keep a secret. I think he struggles visibly with it, but they tried to get him to say what it was. Cut number four.
6: Around the nation are anticipating your big announcement on Thursday night regarding election machines and integrity. Can you give us sort of a sneak peek about what to expect and tell
7: the audience? Well, I'd rather save it. It will concern that subject, and we'll have a couple of other things to say.
6: Why should people watch, though?
7: But I'd rather save it, but it's really big news. It's really, really big news. And our country has to shape up. But that's what we're going to be talking about Thursday is it doesn't get bigger, because without free and fair elections, you don't have a country. We'll be discussing other things, too. But it's going to be a very big announcement.
0: Shape up. It doesn't get bigger. It sounds like he's going to turn this car around.
1: He's channeling Ed Sullivan there for a moment.
0: Yes. Really big shoe. You and I were talking off the air, though. He has said this before, and it's not been that big. So we'll see. I don't know what it is. The left is melting down. I can tell you that they are. I don't think they believe this, but they are playing with the idea that he's going to cancel the midterms. Again, he's not, and I don't think even they think he is, but. I don't know if this has to do with the Jack Smith case. I don't know if this is something to do with the fact that the FBI is in Georgia looking at ballots from recent elections and looking at the election rolls. So is this something that is a specific investigation / incident? Is this some sweeping proposal? Chances are, if it involves anything like an act of Congress or some sort of national mandate, like let's say, I don't know this, but let's just say, for instance, if the president was to say, I'm proposing a law that we destroy and take out all the electronic voting machines, like there's no, they're not going to pass that. If this Congress won't pass the SAVE Act, and specifically the Senate, then they're not going to do that. But it will be very interesting to hear what he has to say. I'm not actually going to be here on Friday. I hate this, but I'm going to be off Friday. So I'll be like you. I'll be finding out about it Thursday night and then I think Chris will be in, and you can talk, and I know he will talk about it. The other thing that's going on, you probably have heard this, the president has paid E. Jean Carroll $5.5 million. That was a jury verdict. This is the whole thing where the department store, Bergdorf Goodman, 30 plus years ago. Look, I don't think anything happened. And I think she's one of the all-time great scam artists. But you know what's interesting to me about the E. Jean Carroll payment is I watched people celebrating it. And I thought how pathetic your life would be if your occasion, if you're breaking out the cake and ice cream for a multi-millionaire dropping $5 million on her 30 years after something didn't even happen. This, and you're celebrating this like you're going to get the money. Like all the people celebrating this, what exactly are you celebrating? What changed? And deep down, do you even believe her? Does anyone really believe her? She's such a weirdo. I think you're just basically, you've reduced politics and your political point of view to this binary thing of Trump, no Trump. And we're at the point where there are people, I'm not saying you, I know it's not you, but we're at the point where there are people in this country and you're related to them and you work with them and you live, you know, and this is their entire measuring tool for whether something is good or bad. And if that's your metric, if it's bad for him, it's good for the country, or if it's good for him, it's bad for me, that's crazy talk. Like, that doesn't make any sense. You can only talk that way around other people that feel the way you do. But to the rest of us, cuckoo, just not making any sense. So I don't think even the people celebrating it believe it. It was David Strom at Hot Air had an interesting piece about Jack Smith, making the point that it's pretty clear Jack Smith was spying. He was the special counsel, you'll remember, appointed by the Biden Justice Department to go after Trump. It's pretty clear he was spying on members of Congress, and Chuck Grassley's committee has reported a list of people whose phones and text messages were being captured by Jack Smith. It includes John Cornyn, Lindsey Graham, then Speaker McCarthy. It also includes some Democrats, Karen Bass when she was in Congress, Congressman Adam Smith of Washington. So it's kind of weird. I think that story is going to go somewhere, and we're going to certainly go wherever it goes on Jack in 60 Minutes, which continues on KTSA.
4: Good morning. We are showing delays along 35. This report sponsored by Mothers Against Drunk Driving. This is pretty much on the northbound side. 35 from 1604 all the way up to Highway 46. We've got ongoing road work really that are just construction barrels that are causing delays along with the rain and the flooding. So it is very slow through the area. Might possibly have a trouble spot at 35 northbound right around Waltham and Wiedner. So we'll double check that for you. But definitely slow in the area. For victims of drunk and drug driving, your grief is unique, but you're not alone. You always have a place at MADD. 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
9: 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Heavy rains continue pounding the area through Friday, especially in the Hill Country. 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
25: 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San Antonio's Severe Weather Station. 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
0: I had asked Bill Taylor when we had him on about alert fatigue, you know, all these alerts and warnings and watches, and you get them on your phone and you may get them via other media. And I think, if anything, the tornado is a like a reset. So I think if we were getting a little tired of them or inured to them, now people realize, okay, this is real. It can happen. It can happen here. It can happen in the city. I read one time that a high percentage of people presume the tornadoes can't happen in cities, but they can, and they do, and they've happened in even bigger cities than San Antonio. So we're going to continue our coverage this afternoon, and we will be on this as well as other things. We'll be kind of mixing into other things that are going on as well. Some of the stuff we just talked about in the last little while, as a matter of fact. But any new developments, any news conferences, if anything happens between now and this afternoon, certainly have that for you here. on KTSA. I saw this. I thought this was kind of funny. Never thought of this. United Airlines is being sued over window seats that don't have windows. And have you ever noticed that? There isn't actually a window for every row on the airplane. So somebody came up with this idea, and I think they're also suing Delta, and they're naming Delta in the suit. But I guess you could sue any airline. You could sue the Boeing people and the Airbus. Is it Airbus, right? If you sell someone a window seat, does there have to be a window? The airlines have declined comment. I don't know how would they fix that, right? You have to have like one continuous window that runs the whole length of the airplane. No, thank you. Thank you for listening. Our podcasts are always up at KTSA.com or wherever you like to listen. And I will see you back here this afternoon.
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27: KTSA. 11 o'clock at KTSA San Antonio. I'm Patrick Johnson. Governor Abbott has issued disaster declarations for almost a quarter of the state's 254 counties as severe storms cause potentially deadly flooding. Here's Jim Ryan.
29: Dozens of high water rescues have been carried out in creeks, rivers, and flooded neighborhoods.
30: Everything about this is a team effort.
29: Texas Game Warden Derek Rensbees is working in the flood zone west of San Antonio.
30: So far, I'm not aware of any fatalities. Every rescue has been successful, at least between Medina and Uvalde counties.
29: Storms dumped more than 10 inches of rain on the region Tuesday, with more rain on the way today. Jim Ryan, ABC News in Dallas-Fort Worth.
27: Eric Cantu is under arrest again. KTSA's Stacey Keene with the latest.
31: Call it unlucky number 7. For the seventh time since he was shot by a San Antonio police officer in 2022, Cantu was arrested on Monday night after officers received a call regarding a wanted person. Cantu reportedly tried to run away, but officers caught and arrested him. He's being charged with parole violation, evading arrest, and burglary. Now, just hours before that arrest, the Bexar County DA's office dropped charges against former SAPD officer James Brennan, who had been facing charges in that 2022 shooting. Stacey Keene, KTSA News.
27: A suspect is in custody after Medina County deputies found an explosive device in a car. Sheriff Randy Brown says deputies made the discovery on County Road 772 in Divine. Brown says a bomb squad from Lackland Air Force Base responded to the scene, evaluated the device, and took it to a secure location and safely detonated it. The Senate Intelligence Committee is holding a confirmation hearing for Walter Clayton to become the new Director of National Intelligence. Clayton promising members of the committee that he will serve the office faithfully if confirmed, adding his past experience makes him qualified.
1: If confirmed, I intend to approach the DNI role in the same way I have approached these roles. Mission-focused and team-oriented, taking on the challenges and seizing the opportunities.
27: Clayton previously served as the U.S. Attorney for the Southern District of New York and the chairman of the U.S. Securities and Exchange Commission. President Trump says federal immigration agents are not going to end traffic stops. His comments come a day after ICE said it was suspending most stops after two people were fatally shot by ICE agents during recent stops in Maine and Texas. On social media, Trump said we must be strong, tough, and smart, and we cannot give up on one of ICE's most important and effective crime-fighting tools, the traffic stop. Meanwhile, the Trump border czar, Tom Holman, telling Fox News the pause in traffic stops was temporary, a measure to ensure ICE agents are safe and doing the right thing. Your KTSA Stevens Roofing AccuWeather forecast. Showers and storms in the forecast with highs today anywhere from the upper 70s to the low 80s. Right now, 78 degrees with rain in the area, some thunder at San Antonio Severe Weather Station. I'm Patrick Johnson. 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
0: Yeah,
2: Okay, there's a lot to get to today.
3: Oh, yeah.
2: A lot going on. And the weather is usually a story somewhere around the country. And morning news shows will talk about it a lot. Texas getting hit.
3: Oh, yeah, a lot of flooding, and there's a very rare tornado in San Antonio.
2: I saw just some of the damage.
3: Crazy.
2: Yeah.
3: I'm like, what is going on right now? But
6: cars floating and businesses being destroyed, and it was like, this is crazy.
2: Yeah. So you know what we're going to hear about, how climate change is.
6: Well, of course.
3: Oh, yeah. Of course.
2: We're responsible for it all.
3: It's never flooded, famously, in the Texas Hill Country before.
2: Right. Yeah.
6: Stevie Ray Vaughan, I believe, tackled that with Texas flood.
3: He did. Yeah.
6: I think so.
2: 1983, yeah.
6: Yeah, I believe so.
2: Did you know, by the way, turbulence with planes has increased because of climate change? Also
6: really?
2: Saw that one today. Yeah. We could get into that.
6: How is that possible?
2: Well, they'll explain it.
6: Oh, okay, good, because I really want to hear this one.
2: Because it affects wind, you see.
6: Okay, got it.
2: Yeah.
6: We control the wind now. All right.
2: Well, pretty much every day, and you can count on this in the summer, they're going to do a big weather story, especially Good Morning America. I don't know if today's show does it as much.
6: That was their opening statement. That was their opening story this morning.
2: Oh, yeah.
6: It was like a five-minute package on weather.
2: And I think it is a rule, it doesn't matter whichever news program, whoever their meteorologist is, they're tracking it all.
6: Yes,
2: of course. One time, I want one of them to say, I'm tracking it just in the Northeast, because usually that's the focus.
6: No, I can't do that.
2: We're not tracking. They put Strahan on it, and you know they give him all the S's just to mess with him. You know it.
13: A scorcher. Extreme heat, including some all-time highs, putting more than 125 million Americans on alert coast to coast as firefighters battle wildfires in the dangerous record-setting temperatures. The South battles severe storms and flooding, stranding drivers. Ginger is tracking it all.
2: Of course she is. Yes.
6: The only thing missing were pets' heads were falling off.
2: That's
6: the only thing that was missing.
2: Better believe it.
6: And they had the Canadian, because that's where the Canadian wildfires are. Of course, the air quality now that's coming into America, because nobody listened to me last time. If they had them, maybe we wouldn't have to deal with this.
2: Yeah.
6: Putting those big fans on the borders to push it right back at them.
2: Well, I'm sure it's Trump's fault, because most things are.
6: Well, yeah.
3: Well, those wildfires in Canada, it's like heartbreaking, dude.
6: Because
3: I saw a video of a train actually going through the wildfires, and it was like hell on earth. And someone pointed out, hey, you know, the people in that train actually survived, but there are towns that just been wiped out.
6: Yep.
2: Man. Yeah, brutal. Okay, more on that later. Big update on Iran.
3: I guess the bombing has intensified. First time since early April that we have had daytime strikes against Iran. And Iran is now saying that the U.S. must brace for the closure of all other export corridors that benefit the U.S. and its allies. The Houthis are up to no good. I mean, it's all popping off.
2: Oh, yeah.
6: Do the Houthis ever have fundraisers, like to help kids or anything?
3: Oh, no.
6: Like a Houthi dunk tank or something.
2: they're always
6: up to no good, you know?
2: They don't seem to have much of a sense of humor, Scott.
6: No, they really don't.
3: I think laughter is part of the repertoire.
6: Like the big Houthi golf tournament or 5K run or anything like that.
3: A comedy slam, you know?
6: Yeah, right, yes.
2: No.
6: All proceeds go to, you know, something good.
2: Did you see Trump said next week is going to be bridge and power plant day?
6: Yes.
2: He's threatened that before, so we'll see where that goes. And it's Trump's fault, by the way, that threats have come to members of the Supreme Court.
3: Oh, yeah. The Supreme Court, they were a couple of members of the court were testifying yesterday about increases in threats. It's actually been a threefold increase in credible threats to their safety. So MS Now, well, they were kicking this around, and they found the culprit. This is a writer who covers the Supreme Court for them, Mark Joseph Stern.
2: Okay.
14: It's absolutely horrifying. It's not at all surprising. And I do think a big part of it is Donald Trump. And that's odd because, of course, Trump wins most of the cases that he takes to the Supreme Court. But that's not enough for...
2: Man, the toxic masculinity on PMS Now is just too much for me to bear.
6: I was just going to say that. You can tell what side they're on by how they speak, can't you?
2: It's like an identifier.
6: It really is.
2: Yes. Like, I'm one of you, progressive.
6: No need to tell me. I know.
2: No. There you go.
14: But that's not enough for him. The few that he does lose, he has to throw a huge temper tantrum. And he has the bully pulpit and all of the cameras pointing to him. And so I think that when he has these fits, like he did after the tariffs decision, where he said that some of these justices should be ashamed of themselves and their family should be ashamed of themselves, that is a not so subtle signal to a lot of angry, violent, paranoid people that they need to take matters into their own hands because Trump's soldiers aren't delivering for him.
3: Really? Because a lot of the testimony I heard, and I'm sure there have been some, you know, right-wing nuts calling in death threats and whatever, but, like, the actual credible threats seem to be coming from one side, and well, it actually seems to have started after the Dobbs decision.
2: Yes. That is absolutely true. I'm still hung up on that dude and the delivery of everything.
15: Well, vetting him.
2: It just reminds me of.
16: And why did you? We paid a nice firm a whole chunk of money and got some stuff back.
2: It's becoming a requirement.
6: Yeah.
2: As far as progressivism goes,
6: I want to hear him say, "Arby's, we have the meats."
3: Arby's, we have the meats.
2: That's right.
35: What was that dude's name again?
3: Daniel Maraff.
2: Maraff.
3: Yeah.
2: Yeah, that was it.
3: Would you like some horsey sauce?
35: Curly fries? Or do you like the regular?
2: Okay. And then we've got AOC.
3: Yes.
2: Well, saying what? If you're a news outlet, you should not air a Trump speech?
3: Yeah, so President Trump, he's going to be giving a primetime speech tomorrow night. Supposedly it's about foreign interference in the 2020 election, and man, there does seem to be a tell because a lot of liberals are just really freaking out before we even know what he's really going to talk about.
2: Oh, that seems like panic.
3: Yeah, and so Alexandria Ocasio-Cortez was asked by the left-wing dark money group Midas Touch, hey, do you think that network should be airing that speech tomorrow night?
17: Oh. I don't think that we should be contributing to any platforming of
2: platforming. He's the president of the United States.
3: He's already got the platform.
2: The people voted for him. Oh my goodness.
17: Lies about our election, and so I think that, you know, I mean, many news outlets oftentimes may receive transcripts, and I think that we have an ethical obligation to not air things that undermine our election that are not rooted in evidence and fact.
3: Well,
6: AOC said not to. Well, we better not.
3: You would not want a president going around lying about elections or election laws, right?
2: Right. Exactly.
18: Voting rights is maybe the most consequential thing. I think what I'm going to be going around the country. 21st century Jim Crow assault is real.
19: This makes Jim Crow look like Jim Eagle.
20: Do you want to be on the side of Dr. King or George Wallace?
21: The Bible teaches us to feed the hungry and give water to the thirsty. The new Georgia law actually makes it illegal.
20: Think of this. I mean, it's 2020. And now 22.
2: Whoa. Yeah.
6: Wait a minute.
3: I forgot about that.
2: You know the thing.
3: That one actually just reinforced my theory that he's not senile. It was he's an accidental time traveler.
2: Right, exactly.
3: Like when he said the words, it's 2020, he literally thought he was saying that in 2020 because he was just there.
2: Yes.
3: And then all of a sudden he's on stage and he's like, wait, it's 2022. Oh, gosh.
2: Right.
6: Do you think he's the prototype and they're like, we made some mistakes here. We got to fix this one. This one is lagging way behind. Yeah.
2: Right. Well, the 4 years thing, it can trip him up.
20: Imagine
2: if you know
20: what we can do next. Four more years. Pause.
2: Yes. Nailed it. I also love, we can't have a president out there just lying. The biggest threat that we face as Americans is the threat of white supremacy.
3: Right.
2: They tried to peddle that one for years. Oh, my gosh. And by the way, Biden has a book coming out, and Democrats are really not happy about that.
3: No. It's dropping right ahead of the midterms. They don't know what's going to be in it. They don't really want him out there right now because he's an embarrassment to the party.
2: Yes.
3: And, man, he cut the video And again, this is a produced video. This isn't him off the cuff.
6: No.
3: And man, this dude really thought, and there are still people who think, he could have been president for four more years.
1: Oh, please. I saw it. Roll part of that.
4: It's about the challenge we faced as a nation, about the decisions I made, and why I made them. Leading the country through COVID.
1: What?
3: Leading the country through COVID.
1: Again, you've got multiple takes that you can do.
6: Yes.
1: To piece this together.
6: Well, you know, this was like 1,000 takes, too.
1: Yeah.
6: I mean, you know.
1: A promo for the book.
6: Yes.
1: Okay.
4: Rebuilding our economy and restoring our democracy after the attack on January 6th. Ending our nation's longest war in Afghanistan. Strengthening.
1: What?
3: Ending our nation's longest war in Afghanistan.
6: That's not what he said. He said, how did he,
3: that's what he meant
6: Afghanistan.
3: To say.
1: Okay, you know, the left's going to bring up again, hey, you shouldn't say anything. He had a stutter.
6: That's not a stutter, sir.
1: That's a slur fest. That sounds like a drunk.
6: Yes.
1: Yeah. And again, dude, the guy's senile.
6: Yeah.
1: That's what it is.
4: Ending our nation's longest war in Afghanistan. Strengthening NATO and supporting Ukraine.
1: Oh, boy.
4: It's about why I chose to run for re-election and why I chose to step aside.
3: Chose to step aside.
1: Yeah. Please.
6: A foot on your back. Yeah.
1: You know, okay, I got to ask you, as you were watching that, did you for even a second feel sorry for him?
6: No.
1: Okay. I'll admit it. It happened for like 2 seconds because I picture Jill saying, Joe, you need to cut the promo for the book. Read it again. That's the vision in my head.
6: No.
1: And then.
6: That's probably true.
1: Then I remember all of the terrible things he did. And I'm like, no, I really don't.
6: He's not a good guy.
1: No, he is not.
6: I mean, he's not a good guy. This is all part of Biden Inc. I mean, this is the grift. This is the final cherry on top of the grift.
1: Yes. I mean, they need money. That's part
5: no
1: of it.
5: No one not done
1: I know.
5: The history books will note it.
1: Of course. And there's no way history's going to be kind to that.
6: I mean, I dislike her more than him.
1: I don't know, man.
6: If she could stop it.
1: Maybe we could do a debate. Who's a worse person? That could be fun. Bringing up all the points, yes.
6: Terrible people.
1: Hunter Biden, we're going to hear from him in a bit, and the five stories we're watching today. Straight ahead right here.
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8: The Markley, Van Camp, and Robbins Show. Jamie Markley, David Van Camp, Scott Robbins, thank you for being here. Now it's time for the five stories we're watching today.
9: Number five, the House of Representatives voted to make daylight saving time permanent, sending that bill to the Senate. Now, here's the thing, though. We've already done this. I've mentioned this before. Back in 1974, that was signed into law. People wound up hating it, and 10 months after signing it, Congress repealed it.
8: Scott won't have it. He wants it. He's wanted it for years.
10: Yes, I do. Yes, I do.
9: And the more common sense thing to do would be go the opposite route, standard time.
10: No.
9: All the time.
10: No.
9: Arizona does that.
10: I know. Well, that doesn't make it right, David.
9: Number four, Acting Attorney General Todd Blanche facing a confirmation hearing today to officially take the role full-time, replacing Pam Bondi. Number three, ICE put a pause on most vehicle pursuits after a pair of deadly shootings, but Trump is telling them, hey, forget about that. Hey, man, go after those guys. Get the crooks. Come on, let's roll. Number two, President Trump is escalating the bombing of Iran by launching daytime strikes. It's the first time the U.S. has hit Iran in the middle of the day since the ceasefire deal started. And then number one, meanwhile, Iran says that the U.S. must brace for the closure of all other export corridors that benefit the U.S. and its allies, saying regional energy exports are either shared by all or denied to all.
8: Okay.
10: All right. Start. You guys got a big, big platform to start lecturing.
8: Mm-hmm. We'll see what happens in the next week. Like you said before, David, it could get funky real quick.
9: Oh, yeah.
10: Yep.
8: Because we're just used to, like, the bombing and stuff like that. Mm-hmm. You see, like, the video. These things just going kaplooey. Mm-hmm. But it could get way more intense than that. We've heard a lot over the last several years about how difficult it is to date, especially if you're like Gen Z. Just because of apps and people don't know how to talk to each other, and some people call it a crisis, whatever. I happened to see this story and at least found it interesting. I'm not signing off on it, but wanted your reaction. There is a dating service that is apparently taking off in college campuses, mostly in California, and it's called Ditto. It is a full-on AI experience that involves bringing your profiles to life as agents. So the way it works is you complete a survey. So a student completes a survey, and the system analyzes the data and finds the one match for you. And the pairings are sent out once a week, like on a Wednesday. And then the students choose times that work for them for the date. Then all you got to do is show up, because the AI is creating an itinerary based on what you like and the other person.
10: Mm.
8: And eventually, they're even going to offer talking points for the date itself, which is kind of sad.
10: Oh, my God.
9: Wow.
8: So you don't have to plan anything.
9: Right. So, yeah, it's a date planner.
8: Pretty much. And the idea is to circumvent the too many choices aspect of modern matchmaking. Good idea or not?
9: I mean, I don't know, man.
8: You almost hesitate to say yes because it's freaking AI.
9: Well, it'd be, yeah, and it's, I suppose that's better than, you know, the swipe left, swipe right stuff.
8: Yeah.
9: But, man.

0: That just feels like we're scraping the bottom of the barrel, right? In terms of just human interaction.
1: Is it going to make bad dates obsolete now? You got to have bad dates in there to appreciate the good ones.
2: I understand. But now this is just according to the company. It's arranged more than 12,000 dates. Mm. Percentage of success rate. What do you think?
1: 62.
0: Defining success as what?
2: You'd like, well, I wouldn't even be going on a second date. 92% said, yeah, I'd like to go on a second date with that person.
0: Okay.
2: And they say it's a 65%, which I think means something to the degree of it's a relationship that lasts at least a little while.
0: Okay.
2: So after seeing that compared to the others,
0: yeah,
2: you sort of wonder. This is the Markley, Van Camp, and Robin Show.
1: Yeah, we don't know how to interact with people or talk to people. That's usually how people meet.
0: Yeah. This is going to turn, you know, the dating scene into a slump buster desert, though.
2: Well, sometimes you'll have people that'll set two people up that, say you just know two people that are both single. It's like, you know what, I think this would be a decent match, and it works out.
1: Yeah.
2: That happens.
1: Yeah.
2: You know, and the AI is figuring that part out. It's a little spooky to think about, though.
0: Yeah, it is.
2: Yes. All right, if there's one big story today, David.
0: Well, the human race is doomed because we're outsourcing everything to the computer.
2: Yes, and Mamdani's mayor of New York.
0: Yes.
2: Put that together, we're doomed. Hunter Biden says this is what he would tell Trump. You got to hear this. We'll get to that in just a few and a round of What's Your Story coming right up.
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4: I'm Patrick Johnson of the KTSA Newsroom. Some parts of Texas devastated by flash flooding last year are facing the prospect of more high water today. Jim Ryan says forecasters have issued their highest level of alert for areas west of the city.
5: Among the 59 counties covered by Governor Greg Abbott's disaster declaration is Kerr County, where more than 100 people died in the catastrophic flooding of July 4th, 2025. The current threat provides the first real-world test of warning systems, including audible sirens that have been installed throughout the Texas Hill Country in the 12 months since the disaster.
4: We'll have your KTSA Stevens Roofing AccuWeather forecast in just a moment. ICE agents face a possible agency-wide pause in traffic stops after two fatal shootings over the past weekend, one occurring in Texas. Lawmakers are demanding answers in Houston. ABC's Victor Oquendo with the latest.
6: Texas Representative Sylvia Garcia sharing eyewitness accounts from two men who were in the vehicle on the day 52-year-old Lorenzo Salgado Araujo was shot and killed.
7: There was no markings on the car. There was no siren, no lights, no cherry top.
6: Garcia says the two men told her that ICE agents did not identify themselves as they approached the van and that an agent fired a single shot through the van's open window, striking Salgado Araujo.
4: Community meetings are continuing this month for residents to share ideas in the proposed downtown San Antonio Arena District. Spurs Sports and Entertainment is hosting 10 community conversations across the city. Tonight's meeting starts at 6:30 p.m. at the St. Phillips College on MLK Drive. In TSC Conference Room 216. The proposed Project Marvel will serve as the future home of the Spurs. Your KTSA Stevens Roofing AccuWeather forecast. Showers and storms today, highs in the upper 70s, low 80s. Flooding a possibility west of the city. Right now, 78 degrees with rain in the area, some thunder at San Antonio Severe Weather Station. I'm Patrick Johnson.
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2: The Markley, Van Camp, and Robbins Show. Jamie Markley, David Van Camp, Scott Robbins. Hunter Biden has spoken again.
1: Oh, my gosh.
2: I'm always here for
1: what
2: it.
1: What is it with the Bidens right now?
0: Well, part of me thinks that they just sort of let him out like a terrier on crack or something to just make a lot of noise and make life miserable for Democrats. Because every time he does an interview, he makes some headlines. And the Democrat establishment, they desperately want to move on from the Bidens. They're like, hey, look, we got socialists to deal with. We don't want to deal with the former crackhead son of the former president who embarrassed us.
2: But I do believe the reports, they need money.
0: Oh, I think that's true, yeah.
2: They're out of cash.
0: Yeah.
1: I guess. Explain it.
0: Hunter Biden, during a podcast interview, was asked what he'd like to say to President Trump. I think I got all the swear words out.
1: Oh, no.
2: All right, here we go.
19: I would tell him to go his self. That's what I would tell him. And please leave.
2: There's two F-bombs in there. Go
0: bleep your bleeping
2: his
0: self.
2: His bleeping self. Yeah. Wow.
19: And please leave. I mean, like I can be civil and I can tell you, like, oh, well, listen, he's a president. I don't want him to be pissed off. I mean, it's president of the United States. Well, obviously, wouldn't you want to have a constructive dad? This man has tried to torture me 10 years.
2: I don't know what it is about his cadence that cracks me up. Well, it's the FM thing.
0: That does not sound like a sober individual to me.
19: Wouldn't you want to have a constructive dad? This man has tried to torture me for 10 years. The he says about my dad?
2: Yes.
19: The that he says about my dad. His obsession with tormenting my dad. Hanging a picture of an auto pin on the colony. Demeaning him. And all the things that he said about him. And anyone would expect me to do anything outside of which I would never do is physical violence against that person. Well, what kind of man would I be if I didn't tell him to go himself? What kind of man would I be? And I ask that to all of you UFC fans. I'm a UFC fan, too. You know, I've challenged Don Jr. to a cage match 3 times now. Never heard back from him. That's how I'm going to pay all my debt.
2: Man. I'm telling you, it always entertains me. I would never hire him. I would never trust him with anything. But an interview? Oh, yeah, that's entertaining stuff. Somehow I would work George Clooney in there, because when he goes off on Clooney, it's just my favorite.
0: Well, it's very good, yes.
2: Yeah.
19: Him and everybody around him.
2: Right, exactly. Oh, yeah. Oh, on James Carville?
19: James Carville, who hasn't run a race in 40 years.
2: Oh, gosh. That's so good.
1: Really should get his own show somewhere.
2: I'm sure it'll happen.
1: Some late night cable thing, yeah.
2: I don't know if it would survive on a daily podcast sort of thing or not. Probably not.
1: He's kind of a one-trick pony, but still.
0: Well, he is, yeah.
1: The pony's funny.
2: Yeah.
0: I will say, it's like, yeah, no, I don't agree with him, but I will say he's 10 times funnier than Jimmy Kimmel.
2: Oh, 100%. Totally agree.
1: I
0: can see his perspective when he says, what am I supposed to do, have a cordial conversation with this, with Trump? It's like, yeah, I understand that.
1: I mean, he is real.
0: Yeah.
1: I mean, that's real raw stuff coming from him.
2: No doubt.
1: I mean, he's not trying to curry favor with any particular group.
2: No. Oh, man. No, he's a wild card,
1: dude.
2: He's
1: just out there on his own.
2: You don't know what you're going to get.
1: Yes.
2: All right, got to move on. Apparently, people are going to die without DEI. Who said that?
0: There was a hearing in the House about DEI stuff. Democrat Representative Summer Lee, who got into Congress with the help of that Mr. Throatburn guy who recruited Graham Plattner. Remember that?
2: Same dude?
0: Yeah, and actually he got banned from the campaign because he was sexually aggressive towards women.
2: Oh, right.
0: She says, though, that Republicans are killers because they think that things like medical degrees should be earned on merit, not the color of one's skin.
2: Well, they should.
16: It does beg the question, do Republicans want black patients to die? Do we want women to die? Do we want trans kids to die? Because we know that a cultural competent education, that cultural competency and diversity in our education system, our medical system, saves lives.
2: We know that. No, we don't. That's been totally freaking debunked.
1: How is that?
2: It isn't.
1: Explain it to
2: they
1: me.
2: They made it up. And it's been debunked.
1: Doesn't make any sense.
2: No. No.
1: No, it's competency.
2: Her point is, what if you're a person of color, you need to have a doctor that's a person of color. Even though we lowered the standards for them to be a doctor, and their care would be better than Whitey, who is at the top of their class.
1: Yeah.
2: Yeah, that's complete nonsense. And it's been debunked.
1: Yeah, when someone's saving your life, I don't think you care about the color.
0: I don't really care.
2: No.
0: I don't care what religion you are.
1: Or your child's life.
0: Nope.
1: Right. Nobody.
0: Nope.
2: No, you want the best doctor.
0: Yeah.
2: That's it. It has to be on merit. That's why UCLA and so many different medical schools are in trouble.
1: Mm-hmm. Well, that's why they're doctors.
2: Yes.
1: Because they're pretty damn smart, and they can figure out things that most mere mortals can't.
2: But you saw all the different things that have happened in the last 10 years and all the medical schools that got caught.
1: Yeah.
2: You know, not going on merit.
1: Wow.
2: Yeah, that's something. All right, it's that time. We do it a couple of times a day. Go around the table. It may not be the biggest story out there, but you saw it. It caught your attention. You want to bring it in? Today, David, what's your story?
0: You know, every once in a while you hear about how women are doing, like, pole dancing, not because they want to be strippers, but because it's good aerobic workout and strength training and all that stuff. And there's a little trend of people doing that. Well, this video, this went very wrong. Lady in Houston, she filmed herself doing a stripper pole workout. She had a pressure-mounted pole in the apartment, so you're not screwing anything into the ceiling or the floor because she's in an apartment. You just sort of like like what you would hang your shower curtain on. Shower curtain, right?
2: Okay.
0: Something like that, except, she don't need no man, and so she just did herself. And it wasn't secured.
2: No.
0: So she goes... to go spin around that pole, and that pole comes right off. And here's the audio from what happened next.
2: Okay.
0: Now, that spraying sound you hear is because not only did the pole come off and completely break whatever, like a window or whatever was there, but it broke off the fire alarm system sprinkler head. And water just started pouring down into the apartment.
1: Yeah. Yeah, wrecked the other guy, the person underneath her, too.
0: Yeah.
1: Wrecked their place.
2: Oh, my gosh. Yeah. And then everybody finds out that's my workout.
0: Yes. Well, wow. She posted it, I guess. That's how she got it.
2: Oh, she posted on it. Yeah. Wow. Yeah.
1: Well, she has to get a student loan now. She was paying for college with that, but oh, well.
2: Oh, yeah.
0: She was in med school, actually.
1: That's right. Yes.
2: Some people just do it for their dude.
1: Yeah, I've heard that.
2: They'll get the pole, they'll put it up in the bedroom sort of thing. I've heard that before. And I always think, okay, this is one of the stories from the coast that they'll say, here's a new trend. That, you know, like, just a handful of people in New York or L.A. that do it, but they try to make it seem like everyone's doing it. Mm-hmm. I don't know.
1: Yeah.
2: If you are familiar with this and have done it, hit Robbins up on Facebook. He'd love to know that one.
1: Yeah, where'd you get your pole?
2: Yeah. How do you do it?
1: Yeah.
0: And what's your phone number?
1: Exactly.
0: Robbins say.
1: You got video?
2: All right, Scotty, what do you got for what's your story?
1: Southern California poker pros' hot streak ended in a nightmarish situation. Masked robbers allegedly ambushed him inside his Las Vegas Airbnb, stole his entire bankroll. Guy's name is Jared Grenier, Huntington Beach. Said he returned to his rental about 8 o'clock Saturday after cashing out his winnings from the World Series of Poker, only to find the thieves had been waiting for him outside when he got home.
2: Really?
1: Yeah, he said after busting down the door, he said they went after my collected payouts. And that was a lot of money. He had been winning. So he had several $100,000 in bills all tied up. But when he left, he just left with it like in a briefcase. So when he walked out the door and walked back to his Airbnb. You never want to do that with that kind of money.
0: I'm not.
2: He's not buying it. David's not buying it.
0: I'm not buying it.
1: Okay. Well.
0: He had debts probably, and this was a way of paying them off.
1: You mean the bad guys?
0: No. I'm saying the guy.
1: He had debts.
0: I feel like this is kind of a Jussie Smollett situation.
1: Oh, where he had the money and.
0: Well, I don't live in that world, so maybe it's more commonplace. It just seems like if you're the kind of person who's going to be walking out of a casino or out of the World Series of Poker where people actually recognize you who are into that game, you don't just walk around with several hundred thousand dollars, do you?
2: Yeah.
0: Maybe I'm just naive and I think, well, geez, I guess these guys do that. Dude, I don't like walking around with $100 cash on.
1: I would have gotten a room inside where the casino.
0: That's what I'm saying, dude. Like, really, there's no
1: Airbnb down the street.
0: Yeah,
1: if it were me. But anyway, he's out the money. Police are currently looking for suspects. They haven't found him yet.
0: I don't know, man.
2: For my story, we go to Lake George, New York.
1: Okay.
2: This is a Burlington man recovering after he was attacked by a beaver swimming in Lake George. Part of the reason I bring this up is this was a big local news story because they're going to cover this thing. Well, they're not going to play it all, but, I mean, it's like a three-minute story going about how dangerous it could be and should you be on the lookout, and part of it starts. And this dude's got a great name, too. It's Brendan Shortsleeve. That's the guy's name.
20: Brendan Shortsleeve says he and his friend are both doing okay. They're undergoing the rabies shot cycle after they say that beaver attacked them on the 4th of July.
21: Yeah. The first time?
2: Yeah.
0: Oof. Mr. Shortsleeve.
2: I think they were Democratic Socialist beavers. They hate America. So they attacked on the 4th of July.
21: That's the first time my friend ended up picking it up, swam back at him. So we were like, okay, just as out for blood.
2: See, it was like, once it swam back, because that's, you know, it might have rabies or something, because usually beavers, they're not going to go after you.
0: Yeah.
2: And then he goes into talking about, so I tried to pick it up and throw it out of there.
1: Oh, no.
2: Because it was swimming after him. He's trying to rescue him a little bit. And then it bites him on the arm, but he showed his stomach, too. Ooh. Big teeth marks right there.
1: Big teeth.
0: It was a frisky beaver. Yeah. Dang.
2: No doubt about it. And apparently now there's going to be a beaver patrol. Here's the end of the story.
20: Shortsleeve says even after this ordeal, he's not afraid of the animal and recognizes how unusual this is.
21: I was told I'd have a better chance of getting struck by lightning than that ever happening again.
20: It would be nearly impossible for the DEC to trap one specific beaver, but they are patrolling the area. As of right now, there have been no other reports of aggressive beavers in the area. But if you see anything suspicious, you should call the DEC.
2: Yes, suspicious. So the beaver patrol is out there, and we can sleep well tonight.
1: You mean beaver. I'm dropping the dime, baby. I'm calling.
2: Better believe it.
0: Beaver watch. Yeah.
2: No kidding. Couple of drunk principals. For Nimrods of the News, this is an all-timer. We will get to that and a news update coming up in just a few right here.
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2: Okay. News update, David VanCamp.
0: Well, this is going to be very interesting. There's a woman named Ruby Rippey Gibney. You may not remember her. She was a big force in California politics several years ago because she was a San Francisco City Hall aide who had an affair with now Governor of California, Gavin Newsom.
2: Oh, yeah.
0: It almost tanked his whole career. He's like, I'm an alcoholic. I'm going to rehab, blah, blah, blah. Well, she is now telling her side of the story for the first time in an upcoming Vanity Fair piece.
2: Whoa!
1: Well, now.
0: That's going to be very interesting.
2: Yes, it will. Man, oh, man.
1: So are we giving any hints as to what may happen here?
0: None that I've seen.
1: None? Okay.
2: All right. We got to get to Nimrods. This is a beaut.
4: When the going gets tough.
6: Damn it, this is too hard.
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6: I love the poorly educated.
2: All right. Nimrods the News, we go to Florida, Lake County, where two principals arrested for DUI. This is in Claremont after separate incidents involving the same car. Okay?
9: The two were initially in the same car, but one was let go. As West 2's Haley Crumbleholm explains, she didn't learn her lesson and got back on the road, landing herself in handcuffs.
2: Okay, so you got the owner of the car saying, I'm too drunk to drive. So her other principal friend's like, well, I'll drive. But she's hammered too. And then they get pulled over. And then she's trying to say something to the cop. This is from the, you know, police cam video.
10: Miss Jennifer, you consumed any alcohol today? Because I can smell it.
11: Yes, I have.
12: The officer ultimately has Jimenez get out of the car.
11: We are both high in the totem pole of, you know, education and our workforce. So it's.
2: I think did she say high on the totem pole of education?
0: Yes.
2: Wow.
11: High in the totem pole of, you know, education and our workforce. So it's hard. And we're both married to police officers.
12: The officer tells Jimenez she was all over the road. And Jimenez ultimately declined a field sobriety test.
2: So then she's arrested. Mm-hmm. Okay. And the cops tell the other principal, the owner of the car, you got to keep your car here. Get a ride share. Get home. Well, apparently she's like, I think I'm okay to drive now. So she goes back to get her car and then pick her friend up. And she gets pulled over.
1: Oh, gosh. Yeah.
2: And then when she's busted, the way she says no, here you go.
11: I'm not meaning to do anything wrong. I'm way better. I just talked to you. You were really drunk when I talked to you. I know.
13: It's a couple hours later.
12: After having Alcal, they perform field sobriety tests.
13: All right. Go ahead and put your hands behind your back, okay?
11: No.
12: Alcalde was placed under arrest.
2: Well.
11: I'm not meaning to do
2: anything. Man. What
1: are you
2: doing?
1: Educating your children, those two.
2: Yes. They're the principals.
1: Man.
2: Yeah.
0: I understand wanting to be drunk if that's your job, but
1: yes. Not driving at the same time, yeah.
2: Yes. And what ends up happening? Well, you appear on Nimrods in the News.
11: Yep. Oh.
2: Yes.
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7: 12 noon at KTSA San Antonio. I'm Patrick Johnson. Officials are urging caution as dangerous rainfall is expected to continue today, heightening concerns of possible flash floods in areas like the Hill Country.
8: Governor Greg Abbott issuing disaster declaration in 59 counties. The water surging through streets so powerful it swept away multiple vehicles. The sudden deluge catching many off guard. This man waded through chest deep water to save a stranger clinging to a tree after being swept away by the floodwaters.
14: There you go.
8: Both made it out alive.
7: Faith Abubi reporting. The state's three GOP leaders are out with a joint statement on their budget priorities for the upcoming legislative session. They're asking state agencies to drop their budget requests by 3%. Today's order says that education funding, including vouchers, will be exempt from any base budget reductions. The governor says that protects what he calls historic investments in public education and teachers. Your input is being sought regarding Project Marvel.
15: Spurs Sports and Entertainment is hosting 10 community conversations citywide. It's a chance for residents to share ideas on the proposed downtown San Antonio Arena District. Tonight's meeting will start at 6:30 and it takes place at St. Philip's College on MLK Drive in the TSC Conference Room number 216. The proposed Project Marvel will serve as the future home of the San Antonio Spurs. Stacy Keene, KTSA News.
7: San Antonio's oldest gay nightclub is in a race against the clock to install a sprinkler system. The city has given the Bonham Exchange until August 1st to have a sprinkler system installed on at least its first floor or lose its certificate of occupancy. The system is estimated to cost more than $500,000. According to the club's owner, he says Mayor Gina Ortiz Jones promised to fundraise for them but has not followed through. The club has secured a loan, but the job will take at least 5 months, and the city has not said whether the deadline will be extended. Acting Attorney General Todd Blanche sitting before the Senate Judiciary Committee seeking to be confirmed as AG. During the hearing, Blanche denied that he had any plan to move forward with a previously promised anti-weaponization fund that would pay out taxpayer money to Americans who believe that they were politically targeted by the federal government.
16: The settlement fund's just not moving forward. There's no modification. It's just it never started. No money went from the Treasury to any other account. There's no commissioners. It's not moving forward.
7: For KTSA Stevens Roofing, AccuWeather forecast. Showers and storms today, highs in the upper 70s, low 80s. Flooding a possibility west of the city. Right now, 78 degrees with rain in the area, some thunder at San Antonio Severe Weather Station. I'm Patrick Johnson. 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
13: The Markley, Van Camp, and Robbins Show. Jamie Markley, David Van Camp, Scott Robbins. Okay, so this Jack Smith thing.
14: Yeah.
13: I mean, he's denying something that there's proof of.
14: Yeah, so, well, records from the Department of Justice show that the special counsel investigating Trump, that would be Jack Smith, did actually spy on members of Congress. Now, they got cell records, and the claim has been for a long time, well, it's just generic data. Who is texting whom at what time, etc. They didn't actually read the messages, except they did actually access the content of text messages of 44 members of Congress. And this was unknown to those members of Congress even up until like this week, or at least unconfirmed. Jack Smith, though, while testifying under oath, denied that they accessed any of the actual information.
15: Did the toll records that you requested from the senators, did they include the content of the phone calls?
16: No.
15: Did the records that you requested, the toll records from the members of Congress, include the content of text messages?
16: No.
13: Can't lie under oath.
14: Right.
17: Well, you can, but
14: right.
17: It's frowned upon.
13: Well, let's just cut to the chase. Yeah. David, is anything going to happen from this?
14: Nothing's ever going to happen.
13: It's frustrating.
17: It is frustrating.
13: Because that's something the left, they planted the seeds a long time ago. Trump's going to go after his political opponents. And then news outlets won't give the entire story but will use it as another example of Trump going after his political opponents.
14: Yes.
13: But the guy clearly broke the law.
17: And no one is above the law. We've learned that from them.
13: Well, we've Jack heard Smith that is. Repeatedly.
17: Yeah.
13: Yes, apparently so. So we'll see, man. We'll see if anything comes of it. That's what people really want to see. Mm-hmm. It has been good to see some of the people that have, you know, been guilty of fraud for millions of dollars with Medicaid, a lot of stuff in Minnesota, Ohio. Mm-hmm. Some of those people going to jail, that is good to see.
14: Oh, yeah.
13: But a lot of times it's not the big names.
14: No, not yet.
13: So we'll see what happens.
17: Well, the underlings always go first.
13: So you think some big names are going to go?
17: No, I'm kind of with David on this. I don't think anything will happen. Not to him, anyway. It should, but I don't think it will.
13: That's probably the best way to approach it. That way you're not disappointed.
17: Exactly. If it happens, you're pleasantly surprised.
13: You're like, yeah, you're like, oh, good.
17: Yeah.
13: All right, that was good to see. And if not, you just kind of expected it to be, well, nothing.
17: He's such a weasel. He's so weaselly.
13: Who's that?
17: Jack Smith.
13: Oh, yeah.
17: I mean, every time I see the guy, I want to reach for my wallet to make sure it's there. Just sleazy, gross.
13: Wow.
17: Yeah.
13: For a second, in my mind, I was already going to Tim Walz. That's why I asked.
17: He is, too.
13: Because you know he knew what was going on in Minnesota.
17: Of course he did.
14: Oh, yeah.
13: Yeah. Anyway.
17: Didn't care.
13: Okay. Let's go to another, well, sleazeball. Gavin Newsom.
14: Mm-hmm.
13: He's got some word salad?
14: Yeah, Governor Gavin Newsom, I think their chief export in California is word salad. Maybe that's what's giving people that diarrhea, I'm not sure. But yeah, Gavin Newsom says we need to democratize the economy. I'm not really entirely sure what that means, but yeah, here he goes.
13: Okay.
8: I say it all the time. I believe it as someone who's been deeply involved in the fight for democracy, for our republic, and the fight that brought us to redistricting and the fight here with Proposition 50 in California, that we cannot save our democracy unless we democratize our economy.
13: Well, time out a second.
17: I don't even know what that means.
13: How is democracy in peril?
17: Democratize your economy?
13: Because it, well... What he's intimating is Republicans are trying to steal it from us.
14: Yes.
13: How?
14: Well, he would say redistricting, although it's kind of laughable when you look at California, what they've already done and what they want to do with redistricting.
13: All right, go ahead.
8: It is foundational, the struggles of working families, not just working moms, what's happening in this country. The old bargain is dead, and AI is going to finish it off. And we need to wake up to that foundational reality.
14: If you're saying democratize the economy by, you know, spreading it out, making sure that you don't have one player that's sort of ruling the game in any given sector or any given field, there is no potential for democratization that is bigger than AI. Because AI can allow, let's look at the legal field. For example, you could potentially, or accounting or anything, where you might have to hire two or three people to really look into the books all the time. AI can handle a lot of smaller tasks that would actually allow a smaller firm to compete with the big guys.
13: That is true. But there's also the freak out over the data centers.
14: Yeah, and that one, like, I hear some of the complaints, especially when it comes to eminent domain, where you're having land taken away from you. I get that part. But
13: I do.
14: The freak out over AI, it feels like the freak out over fracking all over again.
13: A little bit. And now there's going to be no AI data centers built in New York
14: State. New York, yeah. So here's a big win for China.
17: Right, exactly. Yes.
13: I was thinking the same thing. That happened.
17: Freak out over fracking. I like that.
13: And I saw this crazy story. This totally switching gears. This has to do with surrogacy. A gay couple is suing a single mother for an estimated $600,000 because she refused an abortion after potential minor birth defects were discovered by ultrasound. This is in Canada.
17: Cleft palate, correct?
13: Yes.
17: Yeah.
13: And a potential minor heart issue. So the couple said, yeah, we don't want that baby. You need to abort the baby. Because this was created by using a donor egg and one of the men's sperm. Okay? So then after the woman refused to have an abortion, then they just weren't going to pay her. And apparently in Canada, women are not paid enormous sums for surrogacy as they are in America. I'm not familiar with this world. I just saw this story at Daily Wire. I'm like, wow.
14: I've seen the billboards where I live. It's, yeah, it's $76,000 now that you can get paid to let somebody buy a baby using your body.
13: Crazy.
14: It's so dark, man. I don't like that at all.
13: No. They're only allowed reimbursement in Canada for pregnancy-related expenses. This woman says she decided to become a surrogate to help others. I guess you could say it must have been because it doesn't seem to be for the money. Mm-hmm. Why else would you do it?
14: Yeah,
17: I don't know. This is a weird standing, though. If you decide that this isn't the baby, we didn't really want that baby. I mean, what's to stop you from doing hair color or eye color or anything to abort the child and to go, we're not going to pay for it because it's flawed in our world?
13: Well, again, she's saying, no, I don't want to do that, but according to this story, considering that medical tests indicate that the fetus has or is likely to have a genetic, chromosomal, or other abnormality or defect, and in accordance with Article 8.5 of the surrogacy agreement, it says, we want to inform you our wish that the pregnancy be terminated. So it looks like the law may actually be on their side.
17: Yeah,
14: probably is.
17: Talk about
13: but
17: dark.
13: It's Canada.
17: Jeez.
13: Oh, yeah. My gosh.
17: Yeah.
13: Yes. So then the woman's like, I'm devastated.
17: Right.
13: Yeah. So we'll see where that goes.
10: Wow.
13: Yeah, I know. Sorry to bring in the darkness. But it's part of the world we're living in.
14: It's true. And, you know, we hear people, like, throwing around the term genocide and you know, eugenics a lot with MAGA Republicans or whatever. Like, that is actually eugenics when you're talking about.
13: Yes.
14: Hey, this person might have cleft palate or something because you can't fix that. No.
13: Yeah.
14: Might have a heart defect because you can't treat that. I'm sorry. I thought the universal health care in Canada was amazing.
13: That's what we're told.
14: Yeah. So, but we just don't want it because it might be a difficult child.
13: Man.
17: Well, that's the thing, right? I know, right. I agree with you.
13: Well, and so when they wouldn't pay her, she goes to court to try to get the $10,000 she's owned for expenses. She's a single mom.
17: Right.
13: They countersue for $600,000. So, yeah, that totally wrecked her life. Yeah.
10: Gosh.
13: Okay. Then, David, you had the story of some woman assaulting teenagers?
14: Yeah, well, it's a Canadian woman hanging out on the Jersey Shore, and she saw two teenagers wearing sweatpants with the word Trump on them. 33-year-old Caitlin Tracy didn't like it, went up,
10: take that down, Trump, Trump.
14: And then wound up assaulting one of the teenagers.
17: Yeah.
14: And, she's been arrested and apparently was in ICE custody.
17: Yeah.
14: Yeah. Didn't have her paperwork in order.
17: Right, did not.
14: Her husband's American, but yeah. I guess they didn't fill out the right paperwork. I don't know what happened here, but ICE is like, no, you're in our custody. And so the husband posted a video of himself crying over the whole thing.
13: He's crying?
14: Yes.
13: Oh, roll it.
11: I need an immigration lawyer. I need help. I don't know what to do. I don't have any money. I'm so broke. But I got to figure something out. I got to save her. I need help. I need you to figure out. I don't know. This just happened. I need help. I need my wife. I don't want her to get hurt. I don't want to see her get. I don't know what to do. I don't know what to do.
17: Oh my goodness! They deport her back to Canada, right?
14: Yeah.
17: I mean, okay.
14: I think they should send her to Kenya.
17: Well, what didn't this guy too put out a video not that long ago about Trump and all his family getting cancer?
14: Yeah, they're nuts.
17: I mean, this guy's
14: they're left
17: nuts.
14: Lunatics, and it's like, yeah.
13: The guy that said, I hope his kids get cancer, too.
17: He gets cancer, the kids get cancer. Yeah, the whole family gets cancer. Yeah, that's him.
13: Oh, man, so it came right back around.
11: I need help.
13: Yes, you do, in more ways than you know.
14: If you're a guest in somebody else's country, keep your freaking hands to yourself.
13: No kidding. Come here and say, you can't have Trump on you, blah, blah, blah. No, get out. Oh, gosh. Okay, I heard about this. Bill Maher clowned NPR during an interview.
14: Yeah.
13: We got to get to that. And the five stories we're watching today coming up in just a few.
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0: Joe, Jeremy Martley, David Van Camp, Scott Robbins, and now the five stories we're watching today.
1: One, two, three. Okay, number five, Acting Attorney General Todd Blanche is facing a confirmation hearing today to officially take that role full time. Number four, records from the Department of Justice, meanwhile, show that the special counsel who investigated Trump did actually spy on members of Congress as well. They got cell records. At first, they claimed it was just generic data, who texted who and when and from where. But now it's come out that they actually did access the content of those text messages of 44 members of Congress. Number three, ICE put a pause on most vehicle pursuits after a pair of deadly shootings. Trump is telling them, hey, forget about that rule. Go get them. Come on.
2: I know. He did. Yeah.
1: Just
2: no,
1: a good old boy. Yeah,
3: we're not
1: meaning no harm.
3: To this. Yeah. Let's go. Yeah.
1: Number two, President Trump is also escalating the bombing of Iran, launching daytime strikes today. It's the first time the U.S. has hit Iran in the middle of the day since the ceasefire deal started a few months ago. Meanwhile, number one, Iran says that the U.S. must brace for the closure of all other export corridors that benefit the U.S. and its allies. They want to shut it down because they say, quote, regional energy exports are either shared by all or denied to all.
4: Okay.
2: I think it's interesting that we're doing this during the day because we feel obviously no threat.
1: Right.
2: In retaliation. You're not under cover of night.
1: Right.
2: You're doing it right in the middle of the day.
1: 3 months, and they haven't been able to really build back any sort of air defense.
2: Yeah. I mean, there isn't one, apparently, so you're just going to go right in there.
5: KTSA breaking news.
6: Because as this event unfolded this morning, we got crews out there to begin cleanup and assessment and assistance right away. We have a lot of folks up here. They're willing to answer any questions, so I will turn it over to you all, and we'll try to answer any questions you might have.
7: Okay, looks like.

0: I and the emergency management coordinator reviewed kind of that area this morning to assess that damage. And so it runs as south as De Zavala and Hausman, and then goes north up to the rim. And so any area that any resident that feels like they were impacted, please call 311 so we can provide that assistance.
1: What kind of assistance have they received? Just like getting things cleaned up?
0: Clean up, yep.
1: And as far as the residents in the apartments that were displaced and are about to go here, so students, is the first thing to how what does displacement really mean? And also, were there any residents outside of the DSA students who were affected?
0: So, do you want to answer that, Chief?
2: Sure.
0: Okay.
2: We're still assessing as far as who was impacted. I don't believe that everybody impacted were students. However, working with the Red Cross, everybody is going to be welcome on the campus just to support a safe place for them to stay. The university has resources. We have student assistance resources, whether it is an emergency loan or supporting with additional housing, then we'll work with them specifically as well. But we'll have our space open as long as we need to support the Red Cross.
1: So those 10 to 12 students, there might be more
2: unhelpful. We still have to assess who's being displaced and if they're associated with the campus or not. But we're going to support through the shelter anybody that needs help. No, sure.
3: I would like to add one item is at the affected apartment complex on UTSA, we have, gathered people's belongings, put them in the center to cover with salvage covers to protect those belongings as much as possible. We do anticipate additional rain, throughout today and possibly the next several days. I wanted you to be aware that we're, being proactive about that. We've also called out Development Services, who has, been able to do a building assessment to assess for any structural instability.

0: said the bombing has resumed in earnest of Iran. Trump is saying, well, the Iranians want to negotiate. I need them to say that publicly before I believe it.
1: I don't think you're alone in that. Yeah, on it goes. One thing we got to get to, the NPR interview with Bill Maher. Yeah. Have you heard it, Scott?
2: No, I haven't.
1: And he clowns NPR?
0: Well, yeah, during an NPR interview.
1: Yeah, we got to hear that.
2: Awesome.
1: Oh, yeah. And another round of What's Your Story that should be a crowd pleaser coming up.
3: 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Stay connected.
4: I'm Patrick Johnson in the KTSA newsroom. Life-threatening flash flooding in the forecast for the Hill Country and Big Bend regions. NOAA's Weather Prediction Center issuing a level 4 out of 4 flash flood risk for the southern part of the Texas Hill Country, with a broader level 3 threat, including the rest of the Hill Country and the San Antonio Metro through Thursday morning. Over 2 million people are under threat. Governor Abbott has declared a state of emergency across 59 counties. The National Guard and other state resources activated ahead of the storms. Facing lawmakers for his confirmation hearing for Attorney General, nominee Todd Blanche delivering his open remarks, highlighting what he describes as major improvement in public safety during his time as deputy and acting AG.
5: I'm proud of what we've done to help American families see safer streets and to have a fair shot at the life they're working to build.
4: The Senate Intelligence Committee holding a confirmation hearing for Walter Clayton to become the new Director of National Intelligence. Clayton promising members of the committee that he will serve the office if fully confirmed, adding his past experience qualifies him.
6: As the U.S. Attorney for the Southern District of New York, I've gained significant national security experience, including in matters involving foreign terrorist organizations, counter-espionage, money laundering, bribery, and the abuse of our communications platforms to create and sow distrust.
4: Your KTSA Stevens Roofing AccuWeather forecast. Showers and storms today, highs in the upper 70s, low 80s. Flooding a possibility west of the city. Right now, 78 degrees with rain in the area, some thunder at San Antonio Severe Weather Station. I'm Patrick Johnson. Stay connected with News Talk 550 KTSA and FM 1071.
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1: The Markley, Van Camp, and Robin Show. I'm Jamie Markley, the Gen Xer. David Van Camp, the Millennial, and the Sexy Boomer, that's Scott Robbins. Okay, so Bill Maher is doing an interview with NPR.
0: Yes, and he called out NPR on NPR. Now, the setup to this clip is he was talking about the insanity of, like, canceling people, especially now in the backdrop of, you know, the left literally celebrating terrorists.
1: Okay, roll it.
15: Garrison Keillor's gone, but, like, let's cheer for the Hamas rapists who did October 7th.
16: I hear you.
15: Your audience is going to love this, by the way.
16: The audience is a little more diverse than you might think.
15: Really?
16: But sure. Some people...
15: I mean, I'm surprised you even had me on. Because I just think of this place as so different than what it used to be. And, like, I would... What I always want people to do, but it's so hard to get people to do these days, is just engage with the argument.
16: Mm-hmm.
15: You can hate me, whatever, for whatever your reasons. You know, I'm too old. I'm whatever I am. Are you engaging with the argument? Tell me if I'm wrong about something, and then we're going to be cool. But that's not what either extreme does in this country anymore. And maybe I'm wrong, but I think of this place as like on the far extreme of the left.
16: Well,
15: but I could be wrong.
16: Maybe there's a little more variety in who we talk to than you might have been told.
0: And then, yeah, he goes on to say, and the clip goes on and on and on, but... goes on to say, well, it doesn't matter if you're talking to the people. It's like actually try to understand the argument.
1: Right. Yeah, I don't think a lot of people on the left do that.
17: They don't, and particularly inside NPR.
1: No.
17: I mean, I've got probably three guys I used to work with that are with NPR now.
1: And
17: I can tell you that they are dyed-in-the-wool, far-left nut jobs. I can tell you. I can absolutely tell you that.
1: Boy, it's not just we disagree on some things. No, you're saying nut jobs.
17: They're far left nut jobs, yes. Now, I'm not saying that infiltrates whatever it is they're doing, because I spend no time there at all knowing what exactly it is they do.
1: Well, I mean, there's just been so many examples over time. You know, when they were trying to make the case that they were, like, this thing that's needed and government money should be spent on it because it's informing the people in places that people just don't get informed. It was just a BS argument.
17: Yeah.
1: And then you see what they actually were covering. It's nonsense.
17: I 100% agree with you, but I don't spend time with people I have some sort of alignment with.
0: The gay dinosaur bit was an all-time.
17: Yeah, well, the gay dinosaur, yeah.
1: Oh, yeah.
17: That was funny.
1: Well, speaking of coverage, and not gay dinosaurs, but gay humans. So, and you've had this story, Scott, you've talked about it, David, about the cruise ships, the LGBTQ plus cruise ships that were planning on docking.
17: Yeah, in the Middle East.
1: Turkey and Egypt.
17: Yeah.
1: And then got turned away.
17: Yeah.
0: Yeah.
1: Okay. Now, this isn't NPR. This would be CNN. But did you know that's because of far-right governments and Trump's reach around the world? That this is happening.
0: Okay.
1: An assault on LGBTQ plus rights.
0: Uh-huh.
1: Right. Oh, yeah. That's part of it.
17: Mm-hmm.
1: I'm like, hold on a second. You've you've got to be joking me, right? So I see at CNN, they ran a story at the website. Let me go to the top here. Where, it's unbelievable, twice rejected American cruise put spotlight on rollback of LGBTQ rights, passengers say.
0: What?
1: Yes.
0: So is the thesis that, what, that Muslim countries were cool with gays until Trump told them, who has openly gay people, not only in the cabinet, but on his staff, until Trump started talking about the woke stuff?
1: Dude, okay. Now, sometimes I'll admit, maybe it's the ADD, which I don't even know if I believe in. Maybe I missed the part where they're talking about the Muslim countries, but that is just overlooked. What they're talking about is LGBTQ rights eroding because of far-right governments. Mm-hmm. I'll read from the story. We're seeing a rise in right-wing governments and increasingly conservative political movements, and in many places, LGBTQI plus rights are being rolled back as a result. The decisions by Turkey and Egypt don't exist in isolation. That was Kyle Olson, owner of LGBTQ travel company. Is it Herm's Holiday?
17: Sure.
1: Okay. It's a broader global trend. Somehow Trump has the Muslim countries under his spell to all of a sudden want to be throwing gays off roofs, because it's never happened before.
17: When you send out the brochure and the ports of call are places where you're not welcome, what do you expect to happen?
0: Well, yeah, and I'm still trying to see. And it all depends on how you frame LGBTQ, blah, blah, blah, blah, blah, all the other alphabet and numbers that get in there. How do you define rolling back rights? Because in America, what they say is, hey, you can't, you know, chop body parts off of otherwise healthy young people.
1: Yes.
0: And they say that's a rollback of LGBTQ rights. No, it's not.
1: No,
0: it's called following the medical science.
1: Yes.
0: That's what it is. Oh, well, they're saying that we can't have, you know, gay pride crosswalks anymore. Is that really rolling back anybody's rights, or is it just saying, enough, we're good? We don't need to have this rubbed in people's faces anymore.
1: Right.
0: Hey, don't bring little kids into a drag queen performance meant for adults.
1: Exactly.
0: Roll it back. What are you talking about? I mean, and the backlash to this is because, one, you kept adding letters and numbers to LGB.
1: Yes.
0: And then you just went completely insane with everything else, wanting to put the bizarre books in little kids' libraries.
1: I know, man. I know.
17: Yeah.
1: Oh,
17: it's okay,
1: and drag is an art, and right, isn't it so great the way
17: that's
1: they dance?
17: The thing.
1: Do you have knuckle dragging dad saying, kids need strippers?
0: Yeah.
1: We need stripper library Saturdays. Woo! Yeah. No. Why do you need that? It doesn't make any sense.
0: But then, yeah, in the Muslim countries, they kill you.
1: Yes.
0: If you're gay.
1: And that is the craziest thing. I don't understand why a CNN or anyone else wouldn't just point that out. Mm. Muslim countries aren't too hip on the gays. But you do get the feeling, though, there are plenty of people in America that don't understand it. I mean, isn't this where Gays for Palestine started in the United States?
0: And that's quite the contradiction in terms.
1: Mm. Yes, very much so. But yeah, it's just kind of crazy. All right, I know it's time, maybe past time, where we go around the table. It may not be the biggest story out there, but it caught your attention and you want to bring it in. David, what's your story here?
0: 77-year-old woman in Florida got new tags for her car. The license plate reads SQZA55, which may not sound significant, but when you look at it, it appears to be license plate code for squeeze ass.
17: What was it again?
0: SQZA55, and the fact that there are two oranges stuck in the middle really sells the whole thing. Nancy Dello-Stritto ran to the local news, and she's demanding a new license plate. Now, apparently, they'll do it for free, so I'm not really sure why she felt the need to go to the local news. I understand why the news runs it. It's the same reason I brought it in, because it's kind of funny that they gave this old lady a license plate that clearly says squeeze ass.
1: Roll it.
18: I don't think a woman that lives in a senior community that's going to be 77 years old next month will be driving around with what this plate has to say.
1: Neighborhood? What neighborhood? Is it the Villages?
0: It's I don't know if it's the Villages. It is a retirement community.
1: Okay. Because they get a little wild now.
0: Yeah, yeah, exactly.
17: They got the top rope there.
1: Age is just a number.
17: They're jumping off of it. Yeah, nope. No kidding. Wow.
1: Saying these women don't want a little butt squeeze now and again? Did she order the plate that way?
0: No, it was just a randomized. It was just random. Got a new tag, yeah.
1: That's hilarious.
17: Oh, my gosh. People would pay big money to have that one.
0: I know.
1: Absolutely. Yeah. All right, Scotty, what do you got for What's Your Story?
17: This is from KTLA, a reporter in Los Angeles this morning. Rachel Mentoff, I believe is her name.
1: Okay.
17: She was doing a live shot about the heat. And, you know, the heat's everywhere in this country right now. And people are trying to find ways to stay cool. And although David hates it, she was going to give you some tips when out of nowhere came a cockroach the size of a small dog that landed on her during the report.
1: Really?
17: And she kept her cool.
19: And it's a lot more comfortable at this hour, but we're still in the 80s here in the valley. So overnight temperatures not necessarily dropping. And this leads to less recovery time from the daytime heat. And
20: I have to hand it to her. She was really calm.
17: This thing was running up her neck.
1: Oh, she never made reference to it?
17: No.
20: They do fly. That's like a flying cockroach.
21: Oh, Eric.
20: Yeah, it is.
21: Okay, that's our Rachel Mentoff, who is so professional. She kept her cool. There's no way I would have.
17: And then she went nuts afterwards and started trying to get it out because it went down her top.
1: Whoa.
17: That she had on. I mean, this thing was huge.
1: Oh, my God.
17: I mean, I've seen cockroaches, but this thing, and this, again, this is the flying variety because you're in Los Angeles, of course.
1: Yes.
17: It feasts there. And she's trying to get rid of it after the report, but she didn't blink. And you could see the thing on camera running up her neck.
1: Wow. Well, that is a pro.
17: That's a total pro because I'd have lost my mind right there.
1: For my story, we'll stick in California. And this is veteran CBS News correspondent Matt Gutman. Did you hear about this dude?
17: No.
1: What happened? He admitted he nearly walked into his bank and emptied his account before realizing it might be some sort of scam. And decided to talk about it. I'll just play you the clip of what he said and see what you think. Roll it.
22: Got a call about an hour ago from someone claiming to be from fraud protection at my bank. And they said, listen, we suspect that people are trying to illegally withdraw money from your account. And then she said, what we need you to do in order to intercept these fraudsters is to go into the bank and withdraw everything from your bank account, take it with you so you have it in cash, and that'll trigger the fraudsters into action. That's how we'll be able to catch them. Now, the most scary and the dangerous part is that I would have been walking around with thousands of dollars in cash, and then they either rob your car or they rob you.
1: Okay.
17: He wasn't really going to do that, was he?
1: Well, you tell me. From the sound of that, did it sound like he was thinking about it?
17: Yeah, he was. It sounded that way.
1: They said they seem to know so much about me, about my bank account. And then that's what they said. So here's my question, David. Did this really almost happen where he was going to do this? Or is this just a good story for him to tell?
0: Probably a good story for him to tell. I don't know if he was really like about to walk into the bank and he said, wait a tick. Hold on a second. But there was that story, remember? I don't remember what outlet it was from, but this woman talked about losing like 50 grand, like just withdrew it and handed it off to somebody because there was like suspicious activity that she was giving payments to ISIS or something like that.
1: Right.
0: And she just went along with it.
17: Yeah.
0: Oof.
17: Yeah. I got one last week from a guy that was talking about MasterCard, about my MasterCard and people were using it to.
1: Yeah.
17: I don't have one.
1: Right.
17: I said, I don't have one. He goes, well, I know, but they're trying to open one up.
1: Why were you talking?
17: And your name's on it. Because I like to mess with these guys.
1: No, you don't.
17: I duped.
1: You were duped. Was it from a local number?
17: I was not duped. I was not duped. He got no information from me. I told him
1: he was a
17: liar.
1: No, I'm not saying that. But usually, if it's somewhere within a 60-mile radius of here and it shows up, you're like, well, it might be someone I know, and you answer it. That's what I'm saying.
17: Well, yeah, I have. I have, but then I quickly hang up, yes.
1: Yes.
17: Once I realize what it is.
1: Whenever I've seen you do it, it's not because you're messing with them.
17: But you're saying you're messing with this guy. Once I get him on the phone, this guy I knew was a liar. Because he just kept going. So now I'm cursing at him. You blanking liar. I blanking out of blanking. And then now he's cursing at me. And it's hilariously fun.
0: Boy, they are just not very professional at MasterCard, are they?
17: And I'm thinking to myself, I don't even have one. And he starts telling me about what these people are buying on my MasterCard I don't have.
1: Yeah, this dude, Matt Gutman, he posted on X that I got scammed. Mm. Like, this nearly happened. Oh, that's the way he was portraying it.
17: Emptying your bank account out?
1: There you go. We got a naked guy on a pallet of dog food at Walmart. Yep, Nimrod's in the news coming up in a few, and a news update next.
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0: Well, a San Diego infectious disease doctor is telling a San Diego NBC affiliate, it's probably best to stay away from fresh produce for the next week or so, even if you wash it, because of the poop lettuce that's been making its way around the country.
17: Oh, boy. Oh, man.
1: Causing explosive
0: diarrhea.
17: Yes, those two words should never go together, ever.
1: All right, we got to get to Nimrod. Thanks for the update.
3: When the going gets tough.
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11: I love the poorly educated.
1: All right. Nimrod's in the News. We go to Tennessee. 26-year-old dude. Well, yeah, he was arrested. He broke into a Walmart. And they still got workers around. Mm-hmm. They had closing hours. So employees are there. They're like, oh, what was that? And then they see the guy. And he goes on a rampage. He's damaging merchandise. He's all over the place. They're calling police. Man, we got this dude here. Guy then, for whatever reason, starts taking off his clothes. Mm-hmm. By the time the cops get there, he is laying on a pallet of dog food. Just nude. Just hanging. So then when the dude sees the police, he bolts for the clothing section. Like, oh, I better get something. Well, he was cuffed and charged with disorderly conduct, public intoxication, vandalism, and aggravated criminal trespass. If you're a cop, you got a wrestled down naked guy, you don't get paid enough. Yeah. And that's Nimrod.
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18: It is 1 o'clock at KTSA San Antonio. I'm Patrick Johnson. A confirmed tornado near I-10 and 1604 this morning. Videos are coming in from an eyewitness.
19: It was brief, it was early, and by all accounts, it was relatively weak, but around 7:50 this morning, motorists along I-10 spotting a tornado at 1604. The damage includes anything from roofs to awnings and cars to trees, and pinpointing where these quick spin-ups could happen is still a challenge.
20: You just don't see this, especially in this area, but there it is, and it is in clear view.
19: Chief Meteorologist Bill Taylor with KENS 5, a guest on Ware and Rima this morning, he says the threat will stick around.
20: I can't imagine this being less than an EF1.
19: John Cruz, KTSA News.
18: Texas officials are urging caution as dangerous rainfall is expected to continue throughout the day, heightening concerns of possible flash floods in the area like the Hill Country. ABC's Faith Abube with the details.
21: A rare high-risk alert in effect as some areas could see an additional 10 to 15 inches of rain in the coming days, increasing the risk of life-threatening flash floods. Parts of Texas Hill Country seeing more than a foot of rain in the last 24 hours. Governor Greg Abbott issuing disaster declaration in 59 counties.
18: Secretary of State Jane Nelson set to leave office this week. Her replacement has not been announced by the governor. Tarleton State University professor Bo Cabala says that the system for the elections is there to ensure continuity.
22: In Texas, counties really are administering elections to a great extent.
18: KTSA Stevens Roofing, AccuWeather forecast. Showers and storms a possibility throughout the rest of the afternoon into this evening. Right now, some rain and 78 at San Antonio Severe Weather Station. Patrick Johnson, stay connected. 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

0: Normal is broken, common sense is weird. 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Jade Washall, Ramsey personality, number one best-selling author, is my co-host today. Michael is in Dallas. Hey, Michael, how are you?
1: I'm so good. How are you, sir?
0: Better than I deserve. What's up?
1: So I am $120,000 in debt. I'm about to graduate college, and I'm getting married in April. Currently have not a lot of money, and I was just going to ask how I should handle that debt and preparation for marriage.
0: Wow.
2: Got a lot going on.
0: Congratulations on graduating. Yeah. What's your degree in?
1: It's in aviation.
0: Okay.
2: Wow.
0: So what are you going to do, fly?
1: Yeah, that's the plan. Currently, I'm a flight instructor. I just got hired, but I haven't gotten any students yet, so the income's not really coming in yet, and then I'm building those flight hours to eventually go to the airline. So that's the path currently.
2: What does a flight instructor earn?
1: $20 an hour for the first 30 days and then 25. So, and then with room for growth, but nothing crazy.
0: Are you going to be getting a full-time job out of this flight instruction that you've signed up for?
1: Oh, yeah, for sure. That's the plan. It just, like, it slows down at first, and then after the 60 days, then they'll start to give you more students, and then it can become, like, a pretty heavy 40-hour-a-week kind of workload.
2: Where are you living right now until the marriage?
1: McKinney, Texas.
2: No. How are you living? Are you renting with parents, roommates?
1: No, I'm with my father.
2: Okay, with your dad. So you're not paying any rent?
1: No, ma'am.
2: Okay.
0: What is your fiance going to be doing for a living?
1: She's going to be doing esthetician. She's currently about to go to esthetician school, and she's going to be graduating in January and then hopefully finding a job. But that'll be pretty soon before marriage, so there's not going to be a lot of income coming from her, at least before the marriage starts.
2: What's you all's plan as far as, because both of you have a bit of a ramp up to income.
1: Mm-hmm.
2: What's you all's plan? What have you said as far as living and paying?
1: Yeah, I mean, the plan currently is just kind of like you always say, just live below the means. But it's kind of hard, you know, we're young and we want to do this, that, and the other thing. So it's kind of
0: Costs you 120 grand. You're done with this, that, and the other thing.
1: Yeah, the other thing
0: is that's the name of your four new jobs. This, that, and the other thing.
1: Okay, I like it.
2: That's the biggest thing that I see as an issue here. Debt aside, just getting your income up enough to where you guys can come together and have a life together is what I'm looking at. And then once you can get on some solid footing with your income coming in, of course, we need to tackle the debt.
0: Six side hustles in the meantime, because your path to aviation is a slow plan.
2: Yes.
1: Yeah.
0: It's going to be
1: a
0: while before you make money.
1: Mm-hmm. That is true. It's going to be a while before I make some good money. I totally agree with that. But yeah, I mean, to really answer the question again, it's just live below the means, and we've kind of planned it out.
0: Yeah, but you don't have any means. That's my point.
2: The first thing we need to think about, and this is your homework, so let's make this easy to think about. Your homework tonight is brainstorming what you will do in between students. Because let's say you start out and you only have two or three students. You have a whole work week to do with. So let's brainstorm some ideas that are going to bring in real money. And to Dave's point, it might be two or three different things or five or six different things that you can start applying for and doing immediately. Because as much of this debt, the first thing is let's have means to live. But then if we can start attacking this debt and making some true headway before, I think you said April, that's going to be a win-win. And does she have debt that she's bringing to the equation?
1: No, she's got zero debt.
2: Okay, good.
0: So here's the thing. I don't want, and we love you and we want you to win, we don't want you working 5 hours a week at $20 an hour when you first get married. That's going to become very frustrating for all of you. Mm-hmm. And it's going to put stress on your brand new marriage that you don't need. I would rather the stress be that you're working all the time.
1: Doing six things.
0: You need to get a bunch of income coming in on the short range. And then the other thing you can do is check other flight instruction things in the area. Your good news is you're in the Dallas area. So, and can I pick up more and more of that in my field? Is there anything I can do in my field?
2: Yeah.
0: And because the quicker you build your book of hours, as you know, the quicker you get to get in the air and be paid for it.
2: And you both need to sit down and look at what it costs to live in your area. Look at some apartments, look at some rents, and get an idea of what it costs to live so you know what it looks like to actually live below your means and there's a target that you're shooting at income-wise.
0: Yeah. So if you graduate, folks, with a four-year degree in supply chain logistics, you come out and the first day you're going to be making $80,000 to $95,000 a year. If you graduate with a degree in aviation, the first day you have a part-time job making $20 an hour for the next 3 years until you get your hours up. So when you choose these career fields, you've got to choose what you're going to do in the interim while, because basically he's now left 4 years of education going into what we would all call an apprentice program.
2: Right.
0: You have to get your hours, and you get those hours, oddly enough, by being a flight instructor. That's kind of irony of ironies.
2: Right. You're still learning, aren't you?
0: We're gonna teach you while I get hours, and that enables me to fly, in a commercial airliner. And so, but yeah, that, and then she chose the same thing.
2: Right. It's going to take her time to get clients built up.
0: This is a client-based business, and it's not good. You don't walk in that day making any money. And so when you're looking at and considering careers, if you're going to go one of those types of routes, you have to have the side hustle mentality until you get things going. And then if you get things going, that's going to be great.
2: Or it's almost flip-flopped. It's almost like you need another full-time job, and that thing is a side hustle until it builds up to be the main job.
0: Amen. There you go. You know I like that plan. I mean, we always talk about it around here. We're in Nashville, and, how do you get the next country music star's attention? Waiter. that's how, it's just like if you're in L.A., how do you get the next movie star's attention? Waiter, they'll all tell you they wait tables, and they do anything they can, and they write songs at night, and they're trying to get, a break, to get to play, but they don't make enough money playing in the early days to make it. And so you've got a ramp up period in those types of careers until you get into the money.
2: Mm-hmm. You have to be almost, everybody's got to be intentional, but if you are in that sort of career, you've got to be very intentional about what your plan is and what you're doing.
0: Your B plan.
2: Yeah.
0: Or make that your B plan and have an A plan.
2: Yes. Yes.
0: The legend that is actually the truth is that Kris Kristofferson was the janitor. And the guys invited him to sit down and write some songs.
2: Really?
0: With him. The reason he was a janitor is because he wanted to be in the building where it was happening because he was writing songs at home.
2: Smart guy.
0: But he's going down the hall with a mop, not a guitar. And that's, you got to have a B plan.

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1: Jenna is in Milwaukee. Hi, Jenna. How are you?
7: I'm doing well. How are you?
1: Better than I deserve. What's up?
7: I am wondering if you can help me with a 401k question. My financial advisor is advising me to switch from contributing to the company's Roth 401k to a traditional 401k due to basically my income level and the amount of tax savings that I would receive now.
1: Wow. That's okay. Well, you need to get a new financial advisor that can actually do math.
7: That was kind of my guess, but I didn't know if there was any specific circumstance where that would be beneficial. Yeah.
1: So okay. What are you? How old are you?
7: I'm 40.
1: Okay. And how much are you going to be putting into the 401k?
7: I'll basically be maxing it out.
1: Okay. So you're going to put in how much in dollars?
7: About $24,000.
1: Okay. We'll call it $2,000 a month. Okay. If I put that in the retirement calculator, that says that you're going to have at 65, $3.1 million. Okay.
7: Okay.
1: And for 25 years, you put in $24,000. And I'll have to add up what that is. You want to do that for me? Say 25 years times 24,000. And so that's going to be 200 and something thousand, I believe. But so the deal is this. Everything above your contribution is taxable. So you're saying, what was the number?
2: 600,000.
1: Okay, 600,000. So he's telling you to save taxes on 600,000 of the 3.1 million, but for doing that, you get to pay taxes on 2.5 million.
7: Lovely.
1: You see what I'm doing?
7: Yep, I know exactly what you're doing.
1: The growth would be the total amount would be 3.1 of that 600,000 you put in, which is tax. You're going to pay taxes on the whole thing eventually if it's traditional, but you save on taxes today in present value dollars on the 600,000. So to save taxes on 600,000 for a period of 25 years that you do have to pay back later, you end up paying taxes on $2.5 million. It's really bad math.
7: Okay.
1: Yeah. Now, and here's the other problem. We'll go ahead and take it a step further. If you have a Roth IRA, there's no mandatory withdrawals. I'm 65. I've got millions of dollars in Roth IRAs and 401ks, okay? And I'm not going to have to draw any of it at 72.5 on required minimum distributions, RMDs.
7: Okay.
1: And when I die, it passes to my heirs with no income tax. If you'd leave this $3.1 million to someone and it's all taxable under the new Biden laws that came in when President Biden was the Secure Act, they will have to pay taxes on the $3.1 million. You don't have to because you died, but you never got around to paying taxes on because you never drew it out. And so an inherited IRA is all taxable if it's traditional, and they have to do it within 10 years. So they're going to pay taxes on $300,000 a year for 10 years, which is crazy for your heirs. So it's harder in retirement. It's harder in inherited. And you pay light years more taxes. There's no case where this is not going to happen. Every one of these, any scenario. And so I'm flabbergasted that somebody could be this dumb and call themselves a financial advisor.
7: Yeah, I thought the same thing.
2: We're doing an investing event. We can give you a ticket to hang out at the investment event and learn a little bit more. And maybe we ought to give one to
1: your
2: financial advisor
1: No. I don't want them around. They need to stay away. I don't need to train that guy. He's already opposed.

0: So it's almost $1 million mistake. So you guys think I'm being dramatic and saying this guy needs to be fired. No, a guy that makes $1 million mistake, you don't keep.
1: That's right.
0: And that's not dramatic. That's just
1: math.
0: Dramatically wrong.
1: Yeah.
0: You know, so, wow. You and I had one of the, or two of those in the yesterday.
1: Yeah,
0: show,
1: the other day.
0: Where the financial advisors off the rails.
1: Not very good. Yeah, you have to vet these guys. And we have SmartVestor pros that we vet that you can interview them for yourself. They're trained on Ramsey principles, and you can trust that what they're telling you is based on how we teach things.
0: Yeah. Check now, if you want to get real technical, a little bit in the guy's defense, but it won't still might be much.
1: He was short-sighted. He was thinking about her taxes for the year. He wasn't thinking about long-term.
0: Well, even he could even be a total financial nerd. And so, okay, the present value of taxes on $600,000 is going to grow to this. Okay, so if you don't pay taxes on $600,000, let's call that $200,000.
1: Okay.
0: What would that $200,000 grow to over 25 years?
1: Okay.
0: Not enough to offset the mistake he's making.
1: The $1 million mistake.
0: But
1: yeah.
0: The present value formula is, you know, it's part of, so my guess is the guy got so nerded out, he got twisted up in his own fish hooks.
1: That's very possible.
0: That's my guess. Maybe he's not as dumb as I thought, but he still ended up dumb. Because these guys that, I grew up in that world, in the financial world, and they don't mean, most of the time they're not crooks. Mm-hmm. It's not, and most of the time they're not really intellectually just dumb.
1: Are
0: that's not
1: just
0: it.
1: Trying
0: but
1: to...
0: they get paralysis of the analysis as if this stuff all happens in a vacuum instead of happening out here with flesh and blood and bruises and cuts and divorces and deaths and disabilities and job changes. And they forget that this stuff is not just it's not a simple linear formula. Because there's people involved.
1: Right.
0: And so you can't do that. So another fun example, while we're being nerds for mm-hmm. a minute, when the Roth first passed, we had the Financial Peace University class taught. And we had a retirement and insurance lesson. And then we had to go reshoot that because the Roth changed everything.
1: That's right.
0: Because everything was traditional before the Roth.
1: Mm-hmm.
0: That's how long I've been doing this. And what we kept doing was we got caught up in, me and the guy that was doing it, we got caught up in the same stupid trap of being nerds. Because here was the trap. In those days, you could put $2,000 into a Roth IRA back then.
1: That was the limit?
0: That was the max.
1: Wow.
0: Okay. So $2,000 into your Roth. And we kept saying, okay, but $2,000 after taxes is only $1,600
1: mm-hmm.
0: or $1,400
1: sure.
0: or whatever,
1: mm-hmm.
0: right? And we were trying to compare apples to apples, the 1,400 growth with the 2,000 growth,
1: mm-hmm.
0: which is accurate if you're in a test tube, but you're not living in a vacuum. You're not living in a test tube because what happens is when you tell people to do traditional or you tell them to do Roth, in either case, they put in $2,000. And so effectively, when you put in Roth, it took you almost $2,800 of income because you had to pay taxes on it to get to the 2,000. So it's not apples to apples to compare 2,000 Roth with 2,000 non-Roth. But nobody in the real world does that. They just max it out.
1: They're not thinking like that.
0: They just go, what did she say? She said, I'm fully funding
1: yep.
0: everything my 401k will. She didn't go, I have to calculate the after-tax implications. No, she's just like, I'm going to put in the full 2,000 or the full 8,000 or
1: whatever they say.
0: Whatever the number
1: yep.
0: is, right? And we don't calculate. But we were trying to nerd out and go, well, it's not really fair to compare 2,000 after tax with 2,000. But in the real world,
1: no one's thinking like that.
0: People don't do that. They just fully fund the stupid thing. So in a sense, when we tell you to do Roth, we're tricking you to put more money in.
1: Yes, I can see that.
0: Because it's an after-tax investment.

0: what those few sell. That's why I want you to know about Chapter. They search thousands of plans across dozens of carriers to find what fits you. And that can save you a lot of money. We heard from Mary in Virginia, who was paying over $400 a month. Chapter helped her switch to a plan for $168. That's over $2,700 a year back in her pocket. And listen, you only get certain windows of time to make this decision. If you miss it, you could be stuck with the wrong plan for an entire year. But here's the good news. Chapter's services are completely free to you. So don't settle for limited options or guess your way through this. Just dial #250 and say Medicare. That's #250 and say Medicare.
1: I'm Patrick Johnson in the KTSA newsroom. Forecasters are warning of dangerous flash flooding in parts of Texas. The National Weather Service warns there's a potential of life-threatening flooding through Friday as stormy weather dumps heavy rain over parts of Texas and the Gulf Coast. A scary morning for students at UT San Antonio with a tornado roaring near the campus. Fire Department spokesman Woody Woodward says the twister hit at least two apartment complexes, blowing the roof off of one of them.
2: Buildings are secured and residents are not going to be allowed to go back in those buildings at this time.
1: And so far, no injuries have been linked to the tornado. High winds also hit a shopping center, damaging the outside of a movie theater. The owners say it's closed for the day as they assess the damage. Powerful storms prompting 24 high water rescues west of San Antonio. That number is only expected to go up.
3: That's County Road 329 in Uvalde County as water rushes over the roadway. Similar reports coming in for US 83 and Highway 90 as they cross the Nueces and Frio Rivers. David Flores saw a man struggling in a creek. He jumped in to help.
4: I'm coming towards you.
3: He eventually reached the exhausted man named Nathan.
4: All right, Nathan, hang on. You got to take a break.
3: Flores did help Nathan out. Both are safe. John Cruz, KTSA News.
1: Secretary of State Jane Nelson set to leave office this week, and her replacement has not been announced by the governor. Experts say the shakeup will not affect the midterm election.
5: There is a system to ensure continuity as the governor nominates an interim Secretary of State.
1: Tarleton State Professor Bo Caballa. 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Rain for the rest of the afternoon, continuing into the overnight and into tomorrow night, for that matter. Flash flooding a possibility in Bexar County. Right now, we've got rain in the area, maybe a little bit of thunder, and 78 degrees at San Antonio Severe Weather Station. Patrick Johnson, stay connected with News Talk 550 KTSA and FM 107.1.
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0: 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Hope is in Brooklyn, New York. Hi, Hope. Welcome to the Ramsey Show.
11: Hi. How are you?
0: Better than I deserve. What's up?
11: Yes, I am getting ready for retirement, hopefully in the next 4 years. And I want to find out if I'm ready for it, being that I had just purchased I purchased a new home last year. I put down about 30%. And I still owe about $220,000, but I want to find out if the $600,000 that I have in my 403B, I have my 3 months worth of expenses, and I'm on baby step six now, wanting to pay off that mortgage.
0: What do you make
11: in the next 5 years? I want to find out if I'm
0: what
11: ready
0: do you make?
11: For it, if I should retire.
0: What do you make?
11: Right now I make about $150,000.
0: Good for you.
11: And I know my pension will be about $98,000 a year.
0: Wow.
11: And yeah.
0: You're in great shape.
11: I don't know if I feel like that.
0: Okay. Is your $220,000, that's the mortgage, and you have $600,000 invested. Is the $600,000 invested in good growth stock mutual funds? Is it growing?
11: Right now I have about I have the option of putting what I invest now, which is 17% of my salary, in like a fixed.
0: No.
11: And then like, but for,
0: no.
11: So I do that right now.
0: No.
11: The 7%.
0: No, we don't do fixed.
11: I'm scared.
0: 7% sucks. No.
11: Okay.
0: You should have some good mutual fund options of some kind in that 403B.
11: I do. I did for a long time, and then in 2022, I got a little scared because
0: 2022, you got scared.
11: Yeah, because I lost so much during the COVID, and then I waited.
0: No, you didn't.
11: To get most of it back.
10: And did you pull it out?
11: I didn't pull it out.
0: Then you didn't lose it.
10: You've regained it and more.
11: Yeah.
0: But you pulled it out in 2022.
11: Yeah, and then I put it into fixed.
0: Yeah.
11: For 7%.
0: Major
11: so what
0: mistake.
11: What I do now is fixed.
0: Yeah, major mistake.
11: Okay.
0: I want you to be in good growth stock mutual funds, something like an S&P 500 type of a thing.
11: Okay.
0: Which I hope I can make you cry. Are you ready to cry? Okay.
11: Yeah,
0: when you pulled that money out in 2022, if you had left it in there, it would now be $1.2 million. That's what that mistake cost you, because in the last 5 years the stock market has doubled.
10: Mm-hmm. You don't lose money unless you take it out.
0: Yeah, that's when you lose money. So you pulled it out, and then the best 5 years in the last 20 have happened. And so you just missed the biggest wave ever.
10: But if you
0: because you pulled it out at exactly the wrong time. Your timing is preciously horrible.
10: But if you do take that $600,000 and do what Dave is saying, and you've got four more years, you said you're looking at a four-year horizon. If you invest your $1,800 or your $1,900 a month, that still gets you to $1,042,000.
0: Yeah, you're going to be, and that's in 4 years, okay? And you're going to have $1 million if you move it into good growth stock mutual funds, and you keep adding to good growth stock mutual funds for the next 5 years. Don't take it out, all right? Just ride it, because you're going to be making $100,000 a year as a pension.
11: Yes.
0: And in that 5 years, get the mortgage paid off. And then that house is going to be worth $1 million, and you're going to have $1 million. And by the time you get to 70, you're going to have $4 million. Woo-hoo. So you're going to be fine. Live on your pension and let this all grow.
11: Yeah, it's just that, I grew up very, hand to mouth, and my parents are not very good with financials. So I did the bankruptcy thing. I even did the debt consolidation. So to be where I'm getting, like where I am now,
0: I think you're in pretty good shape. I just don't want you to be in fixed.
11: All right.
0: And growing up hand to mouth doesn't mean be dumb.
10: Yeah, you've gone far beyond that at this point.
0: Yeah, you're way beyond hand to mouth. You got $100,000 a year pension, a house that's going to be paid for by the time you retire, and $1 million will be in there if you go do what we tell you to do. And if we're half wrong, you're still okay.
11: Take it out of fixed and put it back in the stock market.
10: Put it back in the mutual funds.
0: Mutual funds, not the stock. It is the stock market, but good growth stock mutual funds, something like an S&P 500. That's what I would do, and I'm older than you.
10: Yeah, and start describing yourself based on who you are today, not who you were 50 years ago.
0: Yeah. I had to learn a lot, and I have learned a lot because of where I came from. That's a proper narrative, not I have to do fixed because I grew up on a dirt floor. No, you don't have to do fixed because you grew up on a dirt floor. Matter of fact, that's the reason to not do fixed.
10: Scarcity.
0: Yeah, exactly. And panic and fear and all those things. It's half glass full thing. Yeah, half glass empty. So, yeah, that's the thing. But it doesn't mean you need to take rash risks. I'm not telling you to put it in crypto or go to Vegas. And I'm not telling you to bet on DraftKings. Right. None of these stupid things. That's the other side of the coin, right? Where you go crazy. And so, this is a steady and boring. It's just not as boring as fixed. So here's a good rule of thumb, folks. Give you a little math formula. Today's show
10: has been a math show
0: today so far. There's an old fashioned thing that was taught to us years ago, us math nerds, called the rule of 72s. If you take an interest rate and you divide it into the number of 72s, it will tell you how long it takes a lump sum to double. So an example would be 7.2 interest rate divided into 72 would give you 10 years for the lump sum to double. Mm-hmm. Reverse it. I'm going to put, I'm going to invest it at 10% instead of 7%. Then it will double every 7.2 years, mm-hmm. right? And so that's basically what we're telling her.
10: Yeah.
0: Okay. Are you going to wait 10 years for this to double or 5 years for this to double? That's kind of the formula difference between 7 and 12. That's what's going to end up. So, and that's the 600,000 we're not touching. And if you just said, okay, I'm going to run this thing out at 11.8, which is the average that the S&P has done, divide that into 72, well, there you go. Now we've got about the time she retires, it's doubled, which is what you did.
10: Yeah.
0: And you can do that in your head. You don't need a calculator to do that. It's not bad at all. And so just divide the interest rate that you're going to invest in at into 72, and it'll tell you how long it takes a lump sum to double. So you start with 100,000. Then I'll be at 200, then I'll be at 400, then I'll be at 800, then I'll be at 1.6, and then I'll be at 3.2. And every time. And so if you divide 10 into that, it's just seven-year rolls, every 7 years. So take your age and three times, 21 years from today, it's going to double three times.
10: Yep.
0: And that gives you some confidence that you're on the right track with some of this stuff. You can also use the Ramsey calculator, which is what we're using when we're on the air. It's on our computer. It's on. You go to our website, the Ramsey Retirement Calculator, and all it is a basic financial calculator. It's nothing super fancy, but it's just an easy way to do it. And you can plug in and go, what if I put $100 a month at 12% from age 25 to age 65? It's $1,172,000. And the calculator will show you that. Okay? So I can be a millionaire if I invest $100 a month from age 25 to age 65 at an average of 12%. Where you get 12%? S&P has averaged 11.8 since it began 80 years ago. Okay. You know, one of the first things I discovered working in the financial world is how absolutely devastating it is when the breadwinner of a family dies. 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
18: 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Stay connected.
0: Jake's in New York City. Hi, Jake. How are you?
19: I'm very well. How are you?
0: Better than I deserve. What's up?
19: I drive an older car, a little bit higher mileage, and I was wondering if it would be smart or irresponsible to buy a $45,000 car around there.
0: Okay. Well, the way we determine if something's irresponsible around here is ratios and percentages. So let's play with some numbers for a minute. Number one, you pay in cash?
19: Probably putting down and then financing.
0: Okay. I can answer your question then. No, it's irresponsible. You should never have a car payment. You should ride a bicycle before you have a car payment.
10: How long have you been listening to The Ramsey Show, Jake?
19: A couple years now.
0: Okay. Yeah. Cars are the largest purchase that Americans make that goes down in value. And they handcuff you financially. So you'd never need to finance one under any circumstances. There's not a circumstance ever in 35 years of doing the show we told somebody to buy a car and finance it. And if you're going to buy a car, you should measure all the things that you own that have wheels and or motors. And if the value of the total of those things, and all of those things go down in value, if it's wheels, motors, batteries, I don't care. You add it all up, and it goes down in value. If the total is more than half your annual income, you have too much tied up in things going down in value. So that's boats and campers and RVs and Sea-Doos and tractors and lawnmowers that are now $12,000 and all this crap, right? And cars and Teslas and cars and trucks and anything you want to add up, anything you want to have. And I've got a bunch of stuff with motors in it. I'm an old redneck. I like things with loud mufflers, and I like cars. I like trucks. I love all of it, but they all suck as an investment. And so they need to be a small part of your financial picture. Otherwise, you've got too much invested in things going down in value, and then you're scratching your head and wondering why you're broke, why you're doomed to be middle class.
10: Think about this, and this is something I've spent a lot of time thinking about. If you synthesize the data, you're going to end up with about 60% of working Americans having car payments. Then you look over and say, well, that's suspiciously close to the amount of people who are living paycheck to paycheck, which is also suspiciously close to the amount of Americans around 60% would say they are concerned about retirement because they don't have enough saved. That is a very interesting correlation. Yeah. It's the car payment.
0: They're concerned about their student loans for their kids because they still have theirs.
10: Yes, because you have a car payment. That's what's keeping you middle class. It's what's keeping you paycheck to paycheck. That's the money that you should have been reinvesting for your future. It's tied up in your car payment.
0: Yeah.
10: And many of us have two. So
0: in the car industry, the cars that they're building today are just fabulous. They're engineering works of art. I mean, most of the cars, there's a few of them piece of crap, but the vast majority of cars today are phenomenal, and boats for that matter, phenomenal vehicles. And compared to, you know, whatever, the back in the day, okay? They don't make them like they used to. Thank God. They're a lot better now, you know. But the car industry has also done a excellent job of making people associate their personal worth with what they drive, instead of looking at maybe your net worth.
10: Yeah, absolutely. But
0: I am what I drive. Have you seen those lengths of jokes about if you drive this, you're this?
10: Yes, yeah. I have.
0: And some of them are funny and some of them you can't repeat. And so, but yeah, they're funny as crud. And so,
10: but it's, I mean, if you really look at it further, it's in direct opposition to what people say their intentions are.
0: Yeah.
10: Because when you talk to most people, I say, well, what do you want for your life? What do you want for your family? Well, I want for my kids. I don't want my kids to live the life I lived. I want to be able to send my kids to college. I want to be able to retire. I want to be able to play golf, right?
0: Yep.
10: You say all these things about what you want, but you're not showing it with your dollars if you're carrying
0: you're
10: around
0: with your
10: a car
0: actions
10: payment.
0: And your behaviors. You're exactly right. You're exactly right.
10: It's.
0: So, Jake, you got us off on a tangent.
10: But yes, you did.
0: We're preaching at everybody else, not just you now. But no, you don't get to buy the car if you're going to do what we say. Not that one, anyway. So, that's the angle. And, you know, you talk about that. That's a funny thing. When we started talking about this years ago, I was doing a seminar with a guy in the financial world. And he said that their company had done surveys and asked people, you know, do you think it's important to save for your children's college? 97% said yes.
10: Yes.
0: How many of you are saving for your children's college? 3%.
10: Really? Wow.
0: 97% aren't doing what they say is important.
10: Yeah.
0: And that, it's very interesting. Very interesting number. But, I don't know if it's that today, but that was a long time ago.
10: But people will say they're not doing it because they can't, and they leave it there. And that's not the reason.
0: Exactly. They're
10: choosing not to.
0: Declan is with us in Atlanta. Hi, Declan. What's up?
20: Hey, how's it going? My question is, I was a third employee at my company. I own about 1.5% of it. I was offered to buy back my shares at a $50 million valuation, which, in my opinion, is low for the company, which is fine just because we're trying to get, you know, clean up the cap table a little bit.
0: Wait a minute. I misunderstood you. Did you say you own 1.5% of the company? It's worth $50
20: million? Yes.
0: Your 1.5% is worth $50
20: million? No. The company's worth $50
0: million. Oh, okay. So it's capitalized at $50 million. Can you sell your 1.5 for $750,000?
20: I could in theory.
0: Well, no, it's not a theory. It's a question.
20: Yes, I could.
0: Okay. All right. And so, all right. Now your question's what?
20: I mean, I think the company's worth about $250 million, so it's quite low. So that's why part of the reason
0: I thought you said
20: sell.
0: It was worth $50 million.
20: It's the shares are being offered to be purchased back at $50 million by the company at a $50 million valuation.
0: Uh huh. Okay.
20: All
0: right. And you're how old?
20: I'm 29.
0: And what do you make what do you make a year?
20: 155.
0: Okay, cool. All right. And your question one more time. You think it's worth a lot more than the valuation that they're offering to buy back at?
20: Yes.
0: And so your question is what?
20: My question is, so I bought or I exercised my options to purchase my shares this year, mm-hmm. Which cost me about 90% of my savings between the actual purchase of the shares and the AMT tax.
0: Mm-hmm.
20: So on the surface, I would never have sold the shares at the $50 million valuation because I think the company's worth about five times as much.
0: Yeah.
20: But I'm wondering if you think it's a bad idea to distill my savings by so much.
0: It's already you already did it.
20: Well, I can still sell the shares that I purchased at the $59 valuation.
0: And you bought them for what?
20: I mean, it varies in range from like $15 per share to up to.
0: I mean, you said you cleaned out your savings. What was the number you put to buy the whole thing?
20: Oh, well, I haven't paid all because the AMT tax I don't have to pay until I actually pay taxes in 2027 for the 2026 year.
0: Honey, what's the check you wrote to buy the shares?
20: I paid $17,000, but I'm expecting to pay another $80,000 in AMT tax.
0: Okay. All right. So you got $100,000+, including tax, invested, and it's worth $750,000.
20: Yes.
0: Okay. So let me ask you this. If you had $750,000 in the middle of the table in cash sitting in your kitchen table, would you go buy these shares? You would, because you think they're worth 5X that.
20: Correct.
0: Yeah. I wouldn't. It's too big a gamble for me. Scares crap out of me. It's a startup company, brand new, and it's not even publicly traded, I don't think, is it?
20: No.
0: This is private stock. Yeah. And so their valuation is up to them on how they run their accounting. Yeah. Which is why it's all over the place.
20: And when they choose to.
0: Are they planning to take it to an IPO at some point?
20: I think it's more likely that we sell, which is another reason I chose to buy the shares when I did, because of the QSBS laws and the tax protections that are provided upon a QSBS liquidation.
0: Okay, so let me tell you, this is you're playing the roulette wheel in Vegas, and you've got it distilled down to where you don't think there's risk here. But basically, you put $100,000 on the table, and so far, they stacked chips in front of you that we think we can get 754, and you're going to push the 750 back on to another bet, hoping to get 5X that or 10X that. And sometimes you don't hit red. Sometimes you hit black, and you get Zippo. So you're sliding all your chips in the middle of the table, James Bond. This is a high-risk play.

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5: KTSA. 2 o'clock at KTSA San Antonio. I'm Patrick Johnson. Meteorologists taking a look at damage reports today after a brief tornado in southwest San Antonio this morning.
6: Imagine sitting in traffic around 7:50 this morning and spotting a whirling cloud of debris.
7: Oh my goodness.
6: Several drivers now showing a brief tornado near the rim this morning. Plenty of road debris, dozens of trees down, power outages and parts of the roof in an apartment complex near UTSA gone. Thankfully, San Antonio Fire Department says no major injuries, but meteorologists will be looking at debris reports today. John Cruz, KTSA News.
5: Trump administration is sending billions of dollars to Texas to finance around 100 powered transmission projects statewide. Experts say this is a big deal because the infrastructure is lacking. Matt Borns is with the Texas Advanced Energy Business Alliance.
8: Texas is growing much faster than its infrastructure can keep up with.
5: Borns says the data centers being built require a lot of electricity. There also needs to be investments in more generation and storage. During a hearing in front of the Senate Select Committee on Intelligence, Director of National Intelligence nominee Jay Clayton faced tough grilling from lawmakers. Various topics, including subpoenas issued to a New York Times journalist last week over their reporting on security concerns over the new Qatari gifted Air Force One. Clayton saying he stands by the decision to issue the subpoenas for an ongoing investigation, but says he does respect the free press.
9: I'm absolutely committed to and respect our First Amendment and the role of the press.
5: KTSA Stevens Roofing, AccuWeather forecast. Flooding rain's a possibility for the rest of the day and into tonight. Right now, rain at 79 degrees at San Antonio Severe Weather Station. Patrick Johnson, stay connected. 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
17: Hey, good afternoon. It's Jack Riccardi. We're going to get an early start on the Jack Show today. We're going to start right here and stay on until 5, till Joe Pag's time. And that's going to give us an opportunity to bring you up to date on what's going on with this weather, including what is to come and how we're dealing with what happened overnight with heavy rains, flooding conditions from the west of San Antonio all the way into the city, and of course, the tornado that touched down near UTSA and the rim this morning during the height of the rush hour. We're going to hear from a listener who saw it right through the windshield of his car. Pretty amazing. We're going to be talking to some of San Antonio's top meteorologists and our own KTSA AccuWeather forecasters as we go on through the afternoon. And then, of course, as we always do, we're going to mix in all the other things that are going on, all the breaking news of the day. I would say probably the leading weather headline right at the moment is the shelter-in-place alert in the city of Burney. And the instructions that people in Burney have been receiving all morning to either get out if they can safely, and many have, or to shelter in place if it's better to not try to move and hit the roads. Because, you know, the thing about Burney is it's hilly and the low areas and all of the streams and creeks and so forth. You really have just a prime setup for flash flooding, and Bill Taylor was telling us this morning on Jack in 60 Minutes that this part of the country is dubbed Flash Flood Alley. Burney is set up for that, as other towns are. So anyway, areas in Burney and Fair Oaks definitely kind of white-knuckling their way through this, and we're going to check in and talk a little bit about conditions. Mind you, even areas that are not typically flood-prone are going to be seeing elevated water levels. And they tell us that even though this rain will sort of taper off tomorrow night into Friday, we're not at the peak of streams, rivers, creeks breaching their banks. In other words, those will continue to rise. You know how it works. So we're not out of the woods, even if the weather is calming a little bit where you are. This morning, the National Weather Service did confirm that a tornado touched down kind of over in the UTSA area and kind of skipped across the highways there at 1604 and I-10, eventually doing damage to the apartment complex, the Oasis on UTSA Boulevard, taking the roof off that unit or that one of their buildings and displacing at least three families at the Oasis, then crossing over that highway intersection over near where Topgolf is located. It did some pretty serious damage at the rim, including to the facade of the movie theater there, which is called the Palladium and is an IMAX and regular movie theater. Took down a lot of the awnings and fascia pieces of that movie theater building, which is a huge building. Did some damage to an apartment complex in the rim that had scaffolding up and ripped down the scaffolding. This afternoon, the SAFD said that they actually have to check the structural integrity of that building now as a result of the tornado damage. And there were some other, there was damage to cars and trees in the Rim shopping center. As we talked about this morning, the bright part of this is that although that is a residential area and there were already people going to work there or going to the health club there and things like that, it could have been so much worse to have a tornado come down, say, on a evening or a weekend when there would be a lot more people out and about at the Rim. And, of course, UTSA is in summer break. So, again, never a good time, but this was certainly not the worst time. Let's bring in KTSA AccuWeather meteorologist Isaac Longley right now. So, Isaac, we were just kind of recapping what's been happening overnight and this morning around San Antonio. We know that people to the west of the city are still seeing rising rivers and streams and creeks and so forth. And it is still rain in parts of the city. It is still pounding rain right now.
18: Yeah, that's right. Just a quick look at the radar shows the story right now. We're seeing a lot of green on the radar screen here, and that's from the rain and also, additionally, all of the flash flood warnings in effect across the general area. So very active right out there right now, and we continue to see these heavy thunderstorms that just want to develop right over the San Antonio area here, and that's going to continue, unfortunately, through the rest of this afternoon, even into tonight. So flash flooding definitely going to be a big-time concern as we head into tonight. We're already seeing instances of flash flooding, some significant out there. So this is the type of situation that we do need to take seriously and make sure to not drive through any sort of flooded waters. If you come across it, make sure to turn around and try to find another way home.
17: Now, everybody was galvanized by the news of this tornado. They're relatively rare inside the city of San Antonio, but are we still under conditions that could generate another surprise pop-up tornado like that one?
18: Yeah, well, I will say it's not completely out of the question at this point. You know, we are going to have to keep a close eye on the radar. As of right now, I'm not seeing any sort of indications of tornadoes wanting to develop out of these thunderstorms. However, in situations like this, you know, they can develop in just a matter of minutes. That's exactly what happened earlier today. And, you know, we just need to keep a close eye on the radar through this afternoon as severe storms and the risk for tornadoes can pop up within just a few minutes. So as of right now, not seeing conditions extremely conducive for any tornadoes in the area. But again, that can change as we head throughout this afternoon. We do have thunderstorms over the area, and tornadoes can sometimes spawn, as we saw earlier, very quickly when we have storms moving over the area.
17: Now, I know you guys love it when us amateurs throw around your terms and your lingo, but I have to ask you, would this be considered a training rain event?
18: Yes, actually, I'm glad you asked that question, and that is very much the case with this event here. This is very much a training event where we see repeated rounds of thunderstorms. You'll get one thunderstorm that tracks over the area, in this case, the San Antonio area, and then you'll get additional thunderstorms that will fire up behind that thunderstorm, and they start tracking over that same area. That's what we call training thunderstorms. So anytime you hear that term being tossed around, it means that we're seeing thunderstorms starting to pop up in the wake of thunderstorms that already moved through the area, and we're continuing to see additional develop. That is exactly what's going on right now. We're seeing more storms develop south of San Antonio, and that is why this flash flood threat is just not going to go anywhere anytime soon.
17: Mm. So if you would, Isaac, kind of walk us through tonight and tomorrow and tomorrow night in terms of what you expect.
18: Yeah, so going through the rest of today into tonight, we're going to be seeing a lot of what we're dealing with right now. A lot of showers and thunderstorms developing. We have storm fuel to work with, especially south of San Antonio, where we're seeing more breaks in the cloud cover. And that's why we're seeing these thunderstorms develop. So that is going to be the case through tonight here. Showers and thunderstorms, some of those, of course, very heavy, producing very heavy rainfall rates. And that will continue through the night tonight. And into tomorrow, I do think the coverage of thunderstorms starts to let up a little bit. So tonight, that's going to be the big-time risk for flash flooding. Tomorrow, though, any additional rain, even though we might not get as much rain as we've seen already, there's still going to be a concern. The ground in the area is very much saturated at this point. So any additional rainfall through the day tomorrow and even into tomorrow night, even though the coverage starts to lessen in terms of showers and thunderstorms, there's still going to be that risk for flash flooding in the area. It's not going to be as widespread as what we're seeing right now, but any thunderstorms that pop up during the day tomorrow and tomorrow night, we're going to have to keep a close eye on that. I wouldn't be surprised if we see additional flash flood warnings during the day tomorrow and tomorrow night.
17: Yeah, I would think that tonight and tomorrow night also have the risk of, you know, it's dark, and if you're driving in an area you're not familiar with, it's going to be really hard to judge or eyeball the water levels. And as much as we say, when in doubt, turn around, it's still it's tempting to just try to get to where you're going, you know?
18: Yeah, absolutely. That's really one of the main concerns that we want to stress here, is that, you know, a lot of these flash flood instances, they occur at night, unfortunately. You know, as much as we like, the weather just doesn't stop during the nighttime, and that includes severe weather. And that is very much going to be the case tonight and also tomorrow night as well, where you're going to want to have a way to receive warnings even when you're asleep.
17: Yes.
18: And also, if you're out there driving in any unfamiliar territory, if you see water crossing the road, do not go through that. Turn around, find a safer alternate route home, because that could end up saving your life.
17: All right. Great stuff. Isaac Longley, KTSA, AccuWeather meteorologist. Appreciate you, Isaac. Thank you.
18: Yep, sure thing.
17: We'll talk to you again. So we're getting the rain in San Antonio right now. We're kind of in the middle innings of this summer tropical rainstorm weather event. This morning on Jack in 60 Minutes, a caller named Chris described seeing that sort of UTSA rim area tornado as he was in traffic on I-10. This is how he described it. Chris, where were you? What was going on? What were you seeing?
19: Yeah, I was heading to work. I was on the I-10 heading, westbound in a northerly direction, that area, mm-hmm. right between the Rim and Fiesta, Texas. And it was about 6:50. I got the text alert about the tornado warning, and 6:52. I'm sorry. I think I'm mixing up my times. Yeah. 6:52.
17: Probably 7:52.
19: 7:52. There we go. Sorry. It's all blurred now. About the emergency broadcast I was listening to, we're in Rima, saying it's in Chavito, it's moving towards the rim, seek shelter immediately. I'm like, oh my goodness. But of course, there's an accident on the freeway, and there was nowhere to go. Traffic was jammed up, and then some power transformers started blowing just to my left on the Fiesta, Texas side of the freeway, and then started getting real windy, saw debris blowing sideways. My truck was shaking side to side real bad. I'm like, uh-oh, this is not good. And then it passed over me, and I saw it form up on the side of the freeway of the rim. So then I saw, you know, the little spiral of the tornado, and wasn't that huge. It wasn't like an F5 or anything. But as it proceeded in a kind of a north direction and it got to the shops, I saw it ripping off all the debris from the building. So
17: yeah.
19: I did whip out my phone at that point and took some video of it showing the debris and the form. But
17: had you ever seen anything like that in person before? Had you ever been an eyewitness to that?
19: No, definitely the first tornado I've seen, and didn't expect to be literally in the middle of it, but I'm just thankful that, the vehicle didn't get tossed over or anything. So it was no joke.
17: It was confirmed by the National Weather Service as a tornado and damaged businesses. At least a couple of apartment complexes, taking the roof right off, taking scaffolding down. Thousands were left without power as the heavy rain followed in after that thunderstorm. And, of course, you can imagine buildings that lose their roof, and then you get pouring rain right afterwards, adding insult to injury. Some of these buildings have to be assessed for structural integrity going forward. Some of them have had more cosmetic damage than anything else. CBS has said that they're in the process of restoring power to those customers, but they're obviously slowed by the weather. In fact, coming up, we'll replay the briefing from city and county officials that happened just a short time ago. More of our coverage on this storm. 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
20: This is a severe weather alert. Severe weather is in our area. 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San Antonio's Severe Weather Station. 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
17: Special extended version of the Jack Show this afternoon on 550 and 107.1 KTSA. And you might say, when we were putting this together this hour, we thought Ancira. I don't know if you see what I did there or not. I'm hoping she gets it at least, if nobody else did. But April Ancira joins us now on the KTSA Quarter Moon Plumbing AC Heating Newsmaker line. Not terrible, right?
29: No, that was awesome. I love the segue. Okay. It was brilliant. Brilliant marketing. Super fun.
17: Just let me know. I'm available most hours of the day. You were really active. First of all, it's great to talk to you again. It's been a long time. And you were really active this morning, kind of posting what you and your family were going through with this weather. And first of all, is everybody okay?
29: So far, so good. We're just, we're in Fair Oaks. So we are, we've got a creek behind our, house, and, it's the same creek that is an entryway to here. So it's like Whitewater Rapids right now, but I think we're going to be okay. I think we're okay. We're okay.
17: So tell me what you were going through. What was happening with you this morning?
29: Well, you know, what was so weird, it looked pretty bad, but I was supposed to have my dog at the vet, by 7:15, 7:30. So there I went driving on, just thought it was some heavy rain. And I get in the car to go home after I drop her off.

0: was dialed in. I'm so proud of him.
1: That is awesome.
0: We
1: saw those kids grow up before our eyes on television, so I don't think the kid that was getting free pizza several years ago probably would have been that take charge, you know?
0: I know, right? And normally he's not, right? He's still the free pizza kid for the most part. But today he was pretty concerned, and they sat and watched the news with me, and the minute they said that the warning was lifted, my daughter was like, all right, I'm going back to bed. So,
1: spoken like a teenager.
0: Yeah, I know. She's 13. So, but then immediately, as you saw, like in a group chat, someone goes, this is what just dropped in here was the picture of the tornado. My friend in the Dominion goes, this is from our backyard. Here's another tornado view. And then a friend of my general manager goes, this is what the devastation is looking like right now in my apartments in the rim. So I had access to all those photos really early on because of just where people were. And it was frightening, right?
1: Yeah, we were talking with Bill Taylor this morning about how different it is to have instantaneous photography and social media sharing, where before a weathercaster would have just had like a radar screen and he's in a studio and he probably doesn't even have a window. Now you're getting real time, real conditions that you can compare to what you've been looking at in your data.
0: Right. I mean, normally, like I saw, it's a red little circle with yellow in the middle, and that means there's a tornado. And normally, I mean, it's almost after the fact to a degree. But now people are spotting it, posting it. You can look up, look around, get out of the way. And luckily, I'm so glad it happened at, 7:52 a.m. Because nobody, that's a populated area. Nobody, not a lot of people were there. So it could have been so much worse if it had been the middle of the day.
1: Absolutely.
0: But
1: or a
0: I'm
1: weekend.
0: Glad
1: absolutely.
0: Everything came.
1: Yeah.
0: But now I'm here. I'm at home. Oh, sorry.
1: I'm glad.
0: I was going to tell you more, but I don't have to.
1: No. Tell me.
0: No. I live by a creek. I'm actually walking up to check the flood level. This entire road I'm walking up to right now is completely underwater in whitewater rapids up here in the Bernie area. So incredibly dangerous. And we're getting more rain. So I'm feeling for the folks up here in Bernie for sure.
1: Are you seeing people or have you seen people leave, or are they just basically hunkering down, staying put?
0: Most of them are hunkering down. We tried to let some people go from work that needed to get home that actually had water in their homes already. Some of them got home. Some of them, we were like, nope, stay here as long as you want. It's not even safe to go home. Stay at work. So we're not forcing people to stay at work. They just can't get home. So we're happy to have them stay there until things are a little bit safer for them. So I'm mostly seeing people stay hunkered down. As I said, I'm walking up to this low water crossing right now, and there's just a lot of people staring at this water. Not going anywhere.
1: Well, be safe and our best to your family. And thank you for the I know this is a busy day for you. Thank you for the time. We appreciate it.
0: Well, thank you. I appreciate it. Thanks for having me.
1: All right. April and Sarah with us in the KTSA Quarter Moon Plumbing AC Heating Newsmaker line. A little earlier this afternoon, there was a briefing with City Manager Eric Walsh, the SAFD, the UTSA police were in on it. Let's listen to some of that. This is some of what was briefed to the public just an hour and a half or so ago.
2: We have a lot of folks up here. They're willing to answer any questions, so I will turn it over to you all, and we'll try to answer any questions you might have. And the emergency management coordinator reviewed kind of that area this morning to assess that damage. And so it runs as south as Zavala and Hausman, and then goes north up to the rim. And so any area that any resident that feels like they were impacted, please call 311 so we can provide that assistance.
3: What kind of assistance have they received? Is it like getting things
2: cleaned up? Clean up, yep.
3: And as far as the residents in the apartments that were displaced and are about to go here, so students, is the diversity of how what does displacement really mean? And also, were there any residents outside of the UTSA students who were affected?
2: So, do you want to answer that, Chief?

0: Okay.
1: So I would. Thank God.
2: We're still assessing as far as who was impacted. I don't believe that everybody impacted were students. However, working with the Red Cross, everybody is going to be welcome on the campus just to support a safe place for them to stay. The university has resources. We have student assistance resources, whether it is an emergency loan or supporting with additional housing, then we'll work with them specifically as well. But we'll have our space open as long as we need to support the Red Cross. We still have to assess who's being displaced and if they're associated with the campus or not. But we're going to support through the shelter anybody that needs help. No, sure.
3: I would like to add one item is at the affected apartment complex on UTSA, we have gathered people's belongings, put them in the center to cover with salvage covers to protect those belongings as much as possible. We do anticipate additional rain, throughout today and possibly the next several days. I wanted you to be aware that we're, being proactive about that. We've also called out Development Services, who has been able to do a building assessment to assess for any structural instability.
4: What was the other address, 5810?
0: To coordinate with the apartment leasing agents to provide the cleanup. There are a number of trees that are down in that area and some debris. So we're working to do that. That building sustained some pretty significant roof damage, so it will be some time. Yeah, well, several of the speakers mentioned them, and we all just got another flash flood alert during this press conference. So obviously more weather is coming, and we're encouraging the public to pay attention to those notices that come out, be thoughtful about where and when you have to be out, and keep an eye on the weather. We're hoping that as that, obviously west of San Antonio is getting a significant amount more rain than we are, but we're still in the position where we're going to continue to be getting rain at least through today. There were 56 units and 52 of them were leased. Not all of them were occupied.
5: And is VIA working with anybody getting them out?
0: So the fire department did call VIA this morning early because it was still raining to get those folks out of the elements. That was the only assistance I'm aware of that VIA was requested. Look, as this continues to develop, we'll give you all an update at the end of the day, but obviously we are focused on the damage assessment and the cleanup, to be honest with you, and making sure that people are aware of the weather and as we go throughout the day. All right? Thank you, everybody.
6: All right, that was the city manager, Eric Walsh, and some other people doing a briefing about an hour and a half ago, and you might have noticed that during the briefing, they all were holding their phones. The phones all went off. My phone went off. Your phone went off. And they were at that point, they were extending the flash flood warning. It's just been extended again. You might have heard the alarms during our conversation with April. Now the flash flood warning for our area is extended until 7 tonight. The flood watch runs through 7 tomorrow night. And, of course, we'll keep you updated on that. If there are additional briefings by any of the interested parties, we'll bring you those here over the course of the Jack Show. We're going to talk with District 8 City Councilwoman Gonzalez. More of our continuing coverage on KTSA.
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6: All right, back on our extended version of the Jack Show, Jack Riccardi on 550 and 1071 KTSA. You can join the show at 210-599-5555. And joining us now on the KTSA Quarter Moon Plumbing AC Heating Newsmaker line is the Councilman for District 8, Ivalls Mesa Gonzalez, who was part of that briefing that we were talking about here just a minute ago. Councilwoman Gonzalez, thank you for coming on. Good afternoon to you.
15: Good afternoon.
6: Can you kind of walk us through what your office is hearing from people and what you're telling them as far as, like, for example, maybe people that lived in the affected apartment complexes or any other businesses that might have been affected by the tornado or by the storm?
15: So essentially we are just, taking in calls from folks that have questions related to city services that they need help with, whether it's public works or any debris on the street that we can get cleaned up. The specific apartment complex that was impacted the most was the Oasis, mm-hmm. San Antonio apartment community. That's on UTSA Boulevard. There is 52 units that were in that complex. There's 52 impacted, and some of those residents were able to move to vacant apartment buildings in the same complex. Mm-hmm. But the UTSA has also opened up the rec center for folks that need that assistance and for a place to stay.
6: If people do need services, is the right thing to do to call your office directly, or is it to call 811, or how does that work?
15: So honestly, it would be both, right? So yes, call 311. Obviously, if it's an emergency, call 911, right? Really, if it's an emergency, 911 is where to go. If it's a city service that you need, that is where you call 311. A lot of times folks call 311, but also call our council office, which is perfectly fine so that we can keep tabs on that 311 call, or we can even put in the 311 call ourselves. Do you know what I mean? So it's really both. It's our office and it's 311.
6: Yeah, I'm sorry. I said 811. It's 311. I think 811 is if you're digging, digging a hole or something. But don't be doing that today.
15: And our be doing that today. And our number for the office is 210-207-0943. So if you have any issues, again, call us. But you also call 311.
6: It seemed like everybody had their ducks in a row at that briefing. I was pretty impressed to hear that UTSA maintained its operations, that they weren't closing anything or delaying anything. That kind of made me think that the city is coming through this pretty well.
15: No, I agree. I think we were very much coordinated at that news conference, and we've had city staff working through the night, really, to making sure that the community is safe. So whether it's our SAPD, our fire department, our public works department, solid waste, CPS, SAWS, it really is a coordinated effort. And making sure that folks are safe, folks are off the roads, they're safe at home, and it's fast, right, that we're getting to folks fast.
6: And I may be early on this question, Councilwoman, but I know the governor has declared dozens of counties disaster areas. Is that going to include Bexar County? I think it does. And more importantly, do you know yet what that would mean as far as your district or the city?
15: So I cannot confirm that we're included in that yet. I can get back to you on that because I have that same question. I think there's a dollar amount that has to meet essentially in damages to be included. So I think I'm not sure that we'll meet that, but again, I would like to confirm that as well. But yes, if we are included in that, then that is response that we would get from the state. If not, then of course, that still continues to be our local government doing their job.
6: Yeah, very good. Well, look, I know it's a busy day for you. We appreciate your making a few minutes for us, and we'll check back with you, Evalis Mesa Gonzalez. Thank you.
15: Thank you much. Y'all have a good day. Bye-bye.
6: All right. Continuing our coverage on 550 and 107.1 KTSA. Yeah, we were, we're in Rima. We're all over this morning. We'll be again tomorrow morning. And Trey loves weather and knows a lot about it. And you'll always learn some things about these events when you listen to him. And then we came on with our dreadful little show at 10. And we were talking with Bill Taylor, the chief meteorologist at Ken's 5. And I mean, obviously, we were tapping into his expertise. His coverage and the team over there at Ken's was amazing, as they always are. I had to ask him, though, about the fact that, and I didn't see this happen on the television, but I saw people posting about on social media who had been watching Bill Taylor's coverage, I guess, yesterday evening. I don't exactly know when. But there were a number of people on my feeds who said he stopped and offered really a heartfelt prayer. He didn't just say our thoughts and prayers are with, but prayed in like on the air, on set. It really made an impact on people. And so I had to ask him about it when he was on Jack and 60 this morning. This is what he told us. Just a personal question for you, Bill. I saw a lot of images on social media of you praying on the air. What, could you tell us a little bit about when that was and what was going on and about that?
16: Well, thanks for asking. I'm a man of faith, and I believe that prayer is an essential part of these moments, and that it's when we ask for God's protection, when we lean into God's sovereignty in moments like these, it truly does make a difference. I feel that we are blessed with his protection when we're asking for it. When we ask a father who cares for his sons and daughters, whose love never separates his sons and daughters, that nothing divides the love that he has for us, You know, it's similar to when your own child reaches out to you for help, when your own child asks you for protection. It's the same principle. We're made in His image. And I'll tell you, it just happens. It just overwhelmed me. The first time I did it, Jack, was probably, gosh, it was a tornado warning for sure. And it was about 6 or 7 years ago. And we had a threat into Western Bexar County. It was moving out of Medina County, and it was moving northeast, a very defined signature of a tornado on radar. And, you know, when we're in those coverage moments, there's no producer feeding me lines. There's no script ever in weather. We always ad lib weather because we've got graphics. It's a PowerPoint presentation, essentially. And we put together our show. We put together our outline ourselves. We're our own producer. And when we go into live coverage during a tornado warning, we're on until it's over. There's no commercial breaks. There's no interruption unless you've got compelling video or a live phoner or something like that. That's when a producer will interrupt you. But when I'm using those radars and showing you the data and giving you an idea where the storm's going, we're completely on our own. And something hit me about, I mean, just that moment and just what was at stake, and that we have so many people's lives in danger. And that I just took pause and I just said, Lord, protect us and please give wisdom to our families to seek the shelter they need, to reach out to the loved ones they need to contact to make sure they're aware. And just, Lord, just protect us in this moment. And that, you know, short prayer, I mean, you know, the Bible's full of just short prayers of just send me, Lord. You know, it doesn't have to be long. It doesn't have to be so thought out that you write it down to, I mean, just talk to him and ask for protection. And I'll tell you, it hits me. And now I've made it part of, I prayed last night when I was covering that tornado warning at 7 p.m. You know, we were talking about Four Tenet Blanco. I mean, these are such densely populated areas that can impact and a lot of people in little to no warning. And so it's such a dangerous situation that I'm overwhelmed with my faith in asking God for the help that He wants to provide us.
6: That was Bill Taylor with us this morning on Jack in 60 Minutes. By the way, he'll join our show this afternoon, next half hour. So we'll get the latest from Bill Taylor at Ken's 5, who is, you know, he's the gold standard. He's great. And we have a lot of great, I was just thinking of this a little while ago, and I'm not trying to, you know, polish anybody's apples here or anything, but, and who cares what I would even think, but I have noticed that for a part of the country that really doesn't have a lot of inclement weather, I mean, we're pretty lucky, right? We have flash floods, we have heat waves, droughts, but not like places that have constant blizzards and hurricanes. And, you know, this one of our attributes is how beautiful and great the weather is. Anyway, we really have a lot of very good TV meteorologists. I mean, all across the dial, there's just a lot of really good people. I was sampling a lot of coverage today, and I was like, you know, they don't really get to do their thing very often, but they're really good at it when they do it. So for what that's worth, coming from the Peanut Gallery, as I mentioned, we're going to kind of talk about some of the other big stories of the day here. And one of them is a lot of speculation about what President Trump is going to be talking about in his big speech tomorrow night. He says it's really big news and the country needs to shape up, but he won't say exactly what it's about. They tried to get him at the White House to talk about it. Cut number 4.
17: Around the nation are anticipating a big announcement on Thursday night regarding election machines and integrity. Can you give us sort of a sneak peek about what to expect and tell us?
18: Well, I'd rather save it. It will concern that subject, and we'll have a couple of other things to say also. But I'd rather save it. But it's really big news. It's really, really big news. And our country has to shape up. But that's what we're going to be talking about Thursday is it doesn't get bigger, because without free and fair elections, you don't have a country. We'll be discussing other things, too. But it's going to be a very big announcement.
6: Now, do you think he is going to announce something that looks back like investigation into a previous election? Or do you think he is going to announce something that would have effect or apply to the 2026 or 2028 election. I know that the weirdos think he's going to cancel the election, but let's get real. So is this going to be something to do with voting machines, electronic voting? And if so, it'll go right to the courts because they'll say he doesn't have standing. You'll see that Congress doesn't want to whatever. Or because we do know that there are open DOJ and FBI investigations, for example, in Georgia, will this be something where he says, hey, we discovered the following anomaly, fraud, whatever, in, say, the 2020 election or the 2024 election? Past or present future? What's your hunch on that? And by the way, we will have the president's primetime address tomorrow night, 8 o'clock, here on 550 and 107.1 KTSA, brought to you by Robin Hoppus of Big State Financial on KTSA. So you can hear it right here in its entirety and then talk about it, not with me, but everybody else, on Friday. More of the Jack Show here on KTSA.
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20: 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Stepping over new policy after recent shootings, President Trump says ICE should continue traffic stops. Heavy rains continue pounding the area through Friday, especially in the Hill Country. We'll bring you the latest.
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6: All right, continuing our coverage and our extended version of the Jack Show here on 550 and 107.1 KTSA. The full Dave Ramsey Show will be back tomorrow. in its usual time. Obviously, one of the things we've been talking about a lot lately is this midterm election. And we played the clip yesterday of Alyssa Slotkin saying, got to fight that Save America Act or Democrats can never win again, which is amazing to hear Democrats admit openly, publicly, that requiring identity and citizenship will cost them elections. Although I think she's right. It's just something you don't expect to hear them say out loud. I also saw, I don't have audio on this, but I saw a some kind of town hall thing or something that Nancy Pelosi was doing. Anyway, she was talking about the midterms. I thought this was interesting. I didn't want you to miss this. So she's kind of on her way out the door, obviously, politically. But she's complaining about these DSA people and what they're doing right now. She didn't even really say she disagrees with them. She just doesn't like them. And what she doesn't like is that they are primarying Democrat incumbents. She said, I'm not happy about people spending a whole lot of money challenging Democrats. It's not good. Do it in a year when we have the majority, she said. The idea that there will be those who will be out there taking down incumbents when this is our year to honor the Constitution. Yeah, whatever. I'm not for that. You run anytime you want, do whatever you want to do, but don't expect to be welcomed when we got to stay completely focused on saving the Constitution. Now, you know that she doesn't mean saving the Constitution. She means saving Democratic seats. The Constitution is just a code word for that. But yeah, I have wondered about that. I think maybe a lot of them feel that way, but don't want to say it. And I'm glad she said it, even though it probably fell on deaf ears. Here's an example of what she probably is not crazy about. This is, I mean, I don't think you would believe me if I just paraphrased this. This is one of the co-chairs of DSA, Ashriq Sadiq. Listen to this, cut number five.
0: So would you like to abolish the Senate?
1: That's part of our platform, and we don't think that's extreme. We think it's a change that would help make this country more democratic.
6: So the Democrats 5 minutes ago were trying to win the Senate. These people are saying, let's not have a Senate. It would be amazing. I've said this before. I think it would be unprecedented if a country with the gifts we have voted itself these cretins and their putrid ideas. Like, I get that many a country has turned to socialism, and in some of those places, it might not have been the worst thing that they could have turned to, or they might not have had very much to turn away from. But the idea that the idea that like our parents fought and bled and died so we could have the Constitution, so we could have the Senate, so that we could have the co-equal three branches of government, so that we could have a republic form of government, and then we would hold one election and be bummed out about gas prices, and we would decide, let's put that in the chipper and do something completely different. I'm with Nancy on that, not for the same reasons. Anyway, we're going to talk more about it coming up on the Jack Show, and more of our continuing storm coverage as well. Keep it right here on San Antonio's Severe Weather Station, 550 and 107.1 KTSA.

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6: It's 3 o'clock at KTSA San Antonio. I'm Stacey Keene. It was a scary morning for students at UT San Antonio with a tornado roaring near the campus. Fire department spokesperson Woody Woodward says the twister hit at least two apartment complexes, blowing the roof off of one of them.
7: We had severe roof damage from that apartment. Luckily, we have no injuries. Buildings are secured and residents are not going to be allowed to go back in those buildings at this time.
6: The high winds also hit a shopping center, damaging the outside of a movie theater. The owners say it's closed for the day as they assess the damage. Meanwhile, heavy rain and flooding continues throughout the area, and the National Weather Service warns that there's a potential for life-threatening flooding through Friday as the stormy weather pattern continues. You could call it unlucky number 7. For the 7th time since he was shot by a San Antonio police officer back in 2022, Eric Cantu has been arrested. The latest came Monday night after officers received a call regarding a wanted person. Cantu reportedly tried to run away, but officers caught and arrested him. He's charged with a parole violation, evading arrest, and burglary. Just hours before the arrest, the Bexar County DA's office dropped charges against former SAPD officer James Brennan, who had been facing charges in that 2022 shooting. President Trump says ICE agents aren't going to end traffic stops. His comments came a day after ICE said it was suspending most stops after two people were fatally shot within a week. Writing on social media, Trump wrote that we cannot give up one of ICE's most important and effective crime tools, the traffic stop. The U.S. is launching a fresh round of military strikes against Iran today. In a post on social media, U.S. Central Command said it began launching a wave of strikes around 6 a.m. Eastern this morning. The post said those strikes were designed to further degrade military capabilities that Iran had been using to attack commercial ships in the Strait of Hormuz. KTSA News Time is 3:02. It's time for KTSA Sports. Here's Joe Reinagle.
8: Well, the Summer Spurs return to action in Las Vegas Summer League tonight. They take on the Utah Jazz. Tip-off is set for 8:30. Game will be televised on Amazon Prime. Dallas Cowboys defensive end Charles Snowden, who was signed last month by the Cowboys, has been suspended 3 games to start the 2026 season due to a DUI arrest in 2025. Now, per the NFL, Snowden is eligible to participate in all preseason activities, including games, and his suspension will start as a part of the roster reduction to 53 players. Houston Texans have announced that franchise co-owner and senior chair Janice McNair has died at the age of 89. She founded the NFL's 32nd franchise back in 2002 with her husband, Bob McNair. I'm Joe Reinagle for 94.1 San Antonio Sports Star.
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6: Your KTSA Stevens Roofing AccuWeather forecast is cloudy, humid, heavy thunderstorms possible, as well as flash flooding. 78 the high today. Tonight we'll see partly to mostly cloudy skies, again humid. Couple showers and a heavy thunderstorm as well, 74 for the low. Tomorrow mostly cloudy with thunderstorms and flooding possible, again 86 for the high. Right now we've got a few scattered thunderstorms and 77 degrees at San Antonio's Severe Weather Station. I'm Stacey Keene. 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
15: Good afternoon, and I hope it is a good afternoon for you, and I hope you're doing all right with this weather, and maybe it's not affecting you at all, or maybe you've gotten your feet wet a little bit in the course of the day. I would imagine there's a lot of people that are affected in different ways by it. Some very slightly inconvenienced, others more seriously, but we're going to keep on top of it and keep everybody on the same page. We're going to talk with Bill Taylor, Ken's 5 chief meteorologist, coming up this half hour. And any additional news conferences or briefings or breaks in the news, we'll bring those to you. We were just talking about Nancy Pelosi complaining about the socialists in her party. A new TIPP poll says that the Americans believe that the country is moving towards socialism. This was a survey done June 29th through July 3rd. 1,500 voters agree or disagree the U.S. is evolving into a big government socialist state. Agree or disagree? 48% agreed, either somewhat or strongly. 31% somewhat, 17% strongly. 32% disagreed, either somewhat or strongly. And 19% weren't sure. So almost half think that it's getting there. Do you believe that? By the way, it was interesting that it was pretty similar, it was pretty strong as a belief among Republicans, Democrats, and independents, somewhat lower among Democrats. Are they right? Are they wrong? We'll talk a little bit about that this half hour. Let's bring into the storm coverage conversation right now Bexar County Commissioner Grant Moody. He's on our KTSA Quarter Moon Plumbing, AC, Heating Newsmaker line. Commissioner, good afternoon to you. Thanks for coming on.
16: Sure, Jack. Happy to be with you.
15: Could you kind of run us down or run down what is going on with the Freeman Coliseum as a staging area and what else the county has kind of going on with this weather?
16: Yeah, the Freeman Coliseum was the county emergency management department helping stand that up for the Texas Department of Emergency Management. So that's a staging area for the state of Texas. We are also, you know, coordinating with surrounding counties. I know I've reached out to Judge Lutz out in Medina County, as well as some of the leaders up in Bernie and Kendall County. I believe the judge has as well. Just offering our support and everything. I think Bexar County, you know, besides the tornado, hasn't received the same rainfall totals that we've seen out in the Hill Country. But, you know, we're trying to be good neighbors and also be prepared. And, you know, this also isn't over yet. I got an alert on my phone here a little bit ago that the flash flood warning had been extended till 7 p.m. this evening. I think it's just important for everybody to try to stay safe, stay off the roads unless you really need to be traveling right now. And, you know, we're going to try to do everything we can to keep everybody safe.
15: And just a, I guess, a technical question. Is a staging area, does that mean staging people and equipment out of it, or could that also mean sheltering people at the Freeman Coliseum?
16: From my understanding, we're just talking about staging equipment and personnel and you know, kind of like an operations center there rather than actually being a shelter area. Now, my understanding is that there is a shelter that's been established at the student union on UTSA for some of those students who were affected in the Oasis apartments this morning by the tornado. We've heard reports of a dozen. I don't know for certain how many students were impacted by that, but I believe the city has set up that shelter here in the UTSA area. But besides that, I don't know of any other shelters that have been stood up at this point.
15: All right. Grant Moody, Bexar County Commissioner, joining us. Commissioner, thanks as always for the time. We'll check back with you.
16: Well, thank you, Jack.
15: Appreciate it. All right, so that answers the question we had about Freeman Coliseum, which has been mentioned a little bit over the course of the day. As I mentioned, we'll talk to Bill Taylor. And by the way, if you have a story to tell, whether it's rising waters, flooding, closed roads, couldn't get here, have to stay there, or if you were if you witnessed, as I'm sure a lot of people did, because a lot of people took camera picture, phone video. If you witnessed the tornado, give us a call, 210-599-5555. There's always something about, I've never seen a tornado in person, but there's always that moment you have when you are seeing something in person that you have seen, you know, on a video, on a screen. And we always think, I don't know if it's just me, I think it's a lot of people, you always think, oh, I've seen this, I will know it, I will recognize it, it won't surprise me. And it's always shocking to see in person the thing you've seen on the video. I don't care. It just, nothing prepares you for being there. Plus, as we were talking with Bill Taylor this morning, I was saying, what do you do if you're in your car? Because this tornado went across the highway from the UTSA area. Across the 1604 I-10 area into the rim. And I said, if you're in your car and probably traffic stops or slows down or is blocked by an accident, as I think there was one on I-10 West, do you stay in the car or do you get out of the car? It's kind of you got to do one or the other. And by the way, his answer, if you're wondering, was stay in the car, but if it gets bad, get out and get under the car. And I right away I thought, oh man, I wouldn't fit under my car. There'd be no chance. I'd have to make a friend fast. And then Don said, well, you know, I'd get under my truck. I said, Don, your truck is so jacked up, it wouldn't be any shelter at all. You could get the tornado completely under Don's truck. So find a vehicle that's, you know, the right height for you and get under it. But that's like a last resort. Don't do that first. And very important, it's important if you get under somebody else's car, make sure they know you're under there. I think that's vital information. We might have left out the first time we said it. Well, on the socialism thing, so this survey seems to indicate that people believe we are heading in that direction. Now, my question is, if that's what people think, what are they doing about it? Are they resigned to it? Is it like, am I supposed to take this survey to mean no biggie? Or is this survey an indication that people have awakened and are perceiving it? And what do you think? By the way, another poll that I wanted to pass along, this was done by Echelon Insights. And it suggests that socialism isn't really that popular, at least numerically. It said that on a wide range of belief systems, like capitalism, Free Palestine, DSA, socialism, communism, capitalism has a net favorability rating of 20%, while socialism has a negative net rating of negative 29%. And the DSA, in its own reporting, and again, you would think, if anything, their numbers would skew optimistically, they claim they have 120,000 members. Well, this is a country of 360 million people. So that is not a significant number of people. And one would not think that we would completely shred and tear up our 250-year-old system of government for 120,000 dissatisfied people, if there's even that many. But on the other hand, I would also say, I wonder how many actual Bolsheviks there were in Russia in 1917. Probably more than 120,000, but probably not a lot. It doesn't take a lot. It just takes the energy and right place, right time, and to scare people or intimidate people. I guess you could say that history has been made repeatedly by pretty unimpressive numbers of people, right? It doesn't have to be. We don't need 50 million people to take this country in that direction. It would just take 120,000 plus 50 million that aren't paying attention. Anyway, we'll see what you think, and we'll talk to Bill Taylor. We got more of the Jack Show coming up at 210-599-5555. Also, and this is kind of complicated, or not complicated, it's probably confusing is what it is. It's like watching a tennis match. President Trump has reversed the order that reversed ICE making traffic stops. So the latest on this is that the president said on Truth Social that he has halted a halt on immigration officers doing vehicle stops after two such stops turned deadly in Texas and Maine. He wrote, "The men and women of ICE are doing a great, all caps, job, one that has to be done. All caps, crime is way down in America. In many cases with numbers that haven't been seen in decades, the open border policy of sleepy Joe Biden allowed 25 million people to pour into our country unchecked and unvetted. Many were criminals, and we have to get them out." He said, "In order to do this, we must be strong, tough, and smart, and we, all caps, cannot give up one of ICE's most important and effective crime-fighting tools, the traffic stop," the president stated. He wrote, "Once we do it, we're playing right into the criminals' hands. The radical left Democrats would love to see this done, but it won't happen on my watch. ICE," he wrote, "be judicious, fair, and smart, and go back and do your very important job. Keep those crime stat records coming. Remember, you are loved and respected in America. Thank you for your attention to this matter." Tom Homan, in an interview, said he is sick and tired of hearing people say that ICE is going to take its foot off the accelerator pedal, cut number 9.
17: Will this change on vehicle stops lower the rate of deportation during the
18: process? No. And, you know, let me address that for a minute. I'm sick and tired of reading about how the administration has lost their guts with, you know, mass deportations. And do you know, June, last month, ICE arrested more aliens than any month in the history of the agency. So, you know, people say ICE is not serious about their job. Last month, the most aliens arrested in the history of the agency, more than last year, more than when you had the FBI, ATF, DEA, Border Patrol, ICE all out there, ICE by themselves, with their 287G partners, had the most arrests in history of the agency. Now, were numbers down for a few months? Yeah. Why? Because the department was shut down. Right? Agents weren't getting overtime pay. They weren't getting travel. I mean, their travel cards were maxed out, so they couldn't travel operations. The targeting wasn't being funded like it should have been. So the department was shut down, so of course their numbers are shut down. And why did the Dems shut down the government? I'll tell you why, because I was in negotiation because of Minneapolis. They had concerns about things in Minneapolis. I'm not going to make a judgment call on everything happened in Minneapolis, but that's why they shut it down. Every question, everything they wanted ICE to change and Border Patrol to change, come back to operations in Minneapolis. So, you know, bottom line is, once we got the funding, numbers are going through the ceiling, like President Trump promised America.
15: Now, he was making those comments yesterday prior to the president announcing that he was reversing the policy of not doing traffic stops. I'm kind of wondering where that came from. I mean, I've heard people say Trump ordered it, then somebody like maybe Tom Homan changed his mind. I've also heard people say Trump didn't order it. It came from somebody in the administration, maybe, I'm just guessing, like maybe Mark Wayne Mullins, and then Trump didn't like it when he heard about it. But as of now, the president's saying, I don't want them to stop. I'm overruling whoever ruled, and the traffic stops will continue. Now, I don't know if they will resume them immediately or whether there's going to be some change going forward. I am sure of one thing. I'm sure that they have been reviewing what they do and how they do it, just because every organization has some awareness of its, you know, public perception. Homan said in a Fox News interview, I think last night, that in fact ICE agents do have extensive training on traffic stops, and he didn't think they needed more. One of the accusations against them is that they don't know what they're doing or that these are unfamiliar situations for them. He said that's not the case. We will talk about that, 210-599-5555. And we'll also continue our storm coverage with Bill Taylor here on the Jack Show on KTSA. Unless you have an electrician in the family or that guy one house over and across the street who you wave to every day is an electrician, you should know about Mr. Electric. Because every home is going to have, or at some point in the future going to have, a couple of bad outlets, a bum light switch, need more outlets in a certain part of the house. 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
19: 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San Antonio's Severe Weather Station. 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
15: 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And joining us now on the KTSA Quarter Moon Plumbing AC Heating Newsmaker line is Bill. Raindrops keep falling on my head. Taylor, Chief Meteorologist at Ken's 5 in San Antonio. It's you're going to be seeing raindrops in your nightmares or your dreams or something, right?
23: I'm going to feel it exactly right. I mean, that's exactly how it feels. You know, that pruning of your fingers when you're in the pool too long, you know, it feels like the entire city is right now getting pruned. I see animals running around in pairs. That's always a bad sign.

0: because I'm looking at a live radar and we're still getting some pretty heavy pockets of rain. We just had a good downpour here in the medical center at Ken's 5, and I've got an isolated one moving into downtown. So at least we're starting to see it a little thin out for the moment and get, you know, just to an isolated situation instead of these big, heavy complexes of really torrential rain or real torrential rain. But that's still in the forecast, Jack. I mean, moving forward, I still see between mainly Castroville and Uvalde, the Highway 90 corridor, up in, even as far north as Kerrville, that whole region is going to still see some very heavy rain early tomorrow. It looks like it's going to be another overnight into early Thursday time frame as far as when the heaviest downpours are expected to be moving through.
1: It seems like right now the green, orange, yellow coverage is much smaller than it was this morning.
0: Very much so. You know, we're getting a bit more isolated action. Like I've said, I've got one good area of rain going right up the 281 corridor into Bol Verde, Timberwood Park, and Comal County. And then moving into downtown will be another healthy downpour. And as I say that, I'm watching a new one bloom in northern Atascosa County near Poteet. And these are the ones that you've got to just keep a very close eye on, because that can spin up one of these small isolated tornadoes. I mean, we saw a pretty significant tornado at I-10 in the rim at 8 o'clock this morning spin up out of one of these thunderstorms. So as I watch, I'm watching very closely because, again, that's going to be a possibility. These are tropical thunderstorms, and as we know, sometimes in these tropical thunderstorms, you can get an isolated EF0, EF1. That's typically the most you see. And when I say that, you know, we are used to it, when we have tropical storms and hurricanes, those squall lines will sometimes have a big tornadic threat in those thunderstorms. And those aren't the big wedge tornadoes you see in Kansas and Oklahoma. These are the ones that are EF0s, EF1s that you watch spin up, like we watched the incredible video I know so many people have seen now of that tornado forming right over the rim. And it only lasted about 8 minutes maybe total, but it did a lot of destruction in that short 8 minutes. I'll tell you that.
1: Yeah. Let's talk a little bit about rising water levels in rivers, creeks, streams. What's the peak danger time for those to hit their what we think will be their highest point?
0: Yeah, we're seeing a lot of forecasts on the Concan as well as the Sabinal River, even the Medina River, that are getting into the major flood categories. And see, we're looking at a crest like over 15 feet at Concan on the Frio River. Sabinal, I'm looking at these as we speak and just getting the update here. This is expected to go over 26 to 28 feet, and you start experiencing major flooding at Sabinal. That's right in between Hondo and Uvalde at 24 feet. So that's a dangerous situation that, again, we're still looking now at only about 16 and a half. These rivers still get another day to 2 days before they crest and begin to recede. And the third one that I'm keeping an eye on is the Medina River at 281. And that's coming up to about a moderate reading right now, not into major flood category. And that's good news. And because San Antonio's rainfall situation moving forward begins to improve, we still have an isolated chance through Thursday evening. But from east to west, we're going to watch this flood threat slowly move. And with that comes a higher threat again between Castroville and Uvalde. I would say between Uvalde and Del Rio, even into Friday, midday, before there's an all clear and we kind of shift weather patterns.
1: And you think by the weekend we are in what is a more normal weather situation for mid-July?
0: Yes, without the temperatures. You know, so instead of 95 to 100, I think we'll be sitting nice in the lower 90s over the weekend. All of this rain is going to definitely help temperatures stay a few degrees below seasonal average. And that's, of course, because of the difference in the amount of rain. That soil moisture will definitely keep temperatures cooler than they can be. And we'll start getting back up to normal July temps next week. I think like middle part of next week into Wednesday, Thursday. We still haven't hit 100. And so
1: I was just going to ask you, have we officially hit 100? I don't think we have.
0: Not yet. This is later than average for sure, But the latest

0: ever, because we looked that up just to give it a compare contrast, September 28th, back in 2005. That's fall. That's literally fall. So we didn't even hit 100 that entire summer of 05. Not to say that's going to repeat, but with all this kind of rainfall, it will definitely delay our first 100 by another week at least.
1: Well, look at it this way. If it was really easy and predictable, what would we do with you?
0: See, that's what I mean. Then what would I be doing?
1: You'd be doing like feature stories on a funny looking, you know, squash that somebody grew or something. You know, you don't want to be doing that.
0: Right, this squash that looks like, I don't know, somebody.
1: I think it's this
0: Whistler,
1: way, you know.
0: What was it? Whistler's mother. There you go.
1: There you go. Well, anyway, like I said to you this morning, we appreciate you and your team at Ken's Five and great work. And you come through for us big time in times like this. So thank you. And thanks for jumping on with us here for a few minutes today.
0: Always, Jack. Yeah, always. And I tell you, thank you for the opportunity, because the farther we can cast the net and get the information out, the better. Because this is a flood situation that continues, and we have to keep people weather aware. Bernie and Uvalde, those are the two communities. If you're in the Bernie area, southwest Kendall County, under a flood emergency as we speak. So this is really, you know, still a dangerous situation in the Bernie area. River Road is completely underwater right now. And then Uvalde, like I said, we're still expecting more rain through Thursday. Those are the two spots of highest interest.
1: Very good. Bill Taylor, thank you so much.
0: Take care, brother.
1: We'll talk to you. You too. Joining us on the KTSA Quarter Moon Plumbing AC Heating Newsmaker line, we got more of the Jack Show on 550 and 107.1 KTSA. Also very dependable, also around the clock there for you, Quarter Moon Plumbing AC and Heating. And let's say that at this time of year, when you're really relying on your AC system, it's not only putting out cool air, but occasionally it seems to be putting out something a little malodorous. 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

0: Jack Show on 550 and 107.1 KTSA, San Antonio's News Talk radio station. I wanted to get to this because, I don't know, I feel like this is encouraging at a time of hyper-partisanship and some would say polarization. And you know me, I think that gets exaggerated and played up a little by people who have a stake in dividing us. In other words, I believe the people who often describe how divided we are also happen to be people that benefit from us being or thinking we are divided, and I actually don't know that we are. I don't know that as many people as you would believe really want to tear each other's throats out. So having said that, as people are paying tribute to the late Lindsey Graham this week, I wanted to play for you the... This is 2010, the confirmation hearing. So this is the Senate Judiciary Committee. President Obama is in office. The Democrats are in the majority. Lindsey Graham is a Republican on the Senate Judiciary Committee. Elena Kagan is the president's nominee to the Supreme Court. Listen to this exchange between Kagan and Graham. Cut number six.
1: As we move forward and deal with law of war issues, Christmas Day bomber, where are you at on Christmas Day?
2: Senator Graham, that is an undecided legal issue, which, I suppose I should ask exactly what you mean by that. I'm assuming that the question you mean is whether a person who was apprehended in the United States...
1: No, I just ask you where you're at on Christmas.
2: You know, like all Jews, I was probably at a Chinese restaurant.
1: Great answer. Great answer.
3: You know, I could almost see that one coming, and I thought, yeah.
1: Me too. So you were celebrating Hanukkah.
3: Senator Schumer explained this to me earlier.
1: Yeah, he did.
4: If so I might, other restaurants are open.
1: Right. You were with your family on Christmas Day at a Chinese restaurant. Okay.
2: Yes, sir.
1: That's great. That's what Hanukkah and Christmas is all about.
0: So she was testifying this week with Justice Barrett about the Supreme Court's budget line, especially as it applies to security for the justices, very hot topic right now. And Elena Kagan took a moment before her testimony to make a statement about Lindsey Graham, recalling this moment and others like it. Remember, she's a Democrat-appointed Supreme Court justice, and the late Lindsey Graham was a Republican senator. Cut number seven.
5: If you don't mind, Chairman Joyce, before I do that, I would like to say a few words about Senator Graham's untimely passing. Senator Graham, of course, was a member of this House before he became a senator. And in part, I wish to express the entire court's condolences to his sister, the rest of his family, his many friends and colleagues here in the House, in the Senate, and elsewhere, on behalf of the entire court. But I'd also like to make a few more personal comments. You know, it's not very often. Well, I'll just say that I didn't get many Republican votes when I was confirmed to the Supreme Court. And that's the usual state of things today. Not many Republicans vote for the nominees of somebody selected by a Democratic president, and not many Democrats do the same for someone selected by a Republican president. And one would not expect such a cross-party, if you will, vote, certainly from somebody from a deep red or deep blue state. And yet, Senator Graham voted for me. And I vividly remember, because he was a vivid person, the conversation that we had in his office prior to my hearing, where he got to know me. It was a long conversation. He took the opportunity to get to know me. He questioned me with great seriousness and great knowledge about my record as Solicitor General, including particularly the various terrorism issues that office had dealt with over the time I was Solicitor General. And I still more vividly remember the conversations that we had at my hearing itself, In the last day or so, many people have talked about how funny Senator Graham was. I think Al Franken said he was the funniest man in the Senate. But what I remember about that hearing was that somehow Senator Graham made me look funny, which is a harder thing entirely, by asking me what I had done on Christmas the following year. And I'll skip the back and forth, but many people said to me afterwards, that exchange with Senator Graham was the moment my confirmation was sealed. So I want to express my gratitude towards him, not only for his support, but for approaching the confirmation process with the kind of seriousness that he did and the kind of respect he did. I never got to know Senator Graham very well, but I can see why so many people will deeply miss him. And I just wanted to convey that on behalf of me and again express the condolences of the entire court to his family and friends.
0: Like I said the other day, I mean, I wasn't a big Lindsey Graham admirer. I'm not a big Elena Kagan admirer. But I admire this exchange they had. I don't know if I remember it, if I heard it at the time. I feel like I must have. But I was listening to that, the 2010 exchange, and I was thinking, we're not going to see this kind of moment anytime soon. And some people are fine with that. Some people are probably very happy about that. I think a lot of people are not. And we won't see the ability to be civil and still hold on to your principles, because there's a difference between being civil and being squishy. And the person being squishy doesn't have to really work very hard or try very hard. But to be civil and hang on to what you believe and stand for something is a little harder. It can be very hard. But I thought it was very cool of her to say what she said, and classy, and probably not welcomed by her fellow progressives, but good for Elena Kagan, good for Lindsey Graham. President Trump yesterday got a question when he was taking questions with the Iraqi premier about why the FBI was at Lindsey Graham's house. He didn't really answer, but this is how that went. Cut number 8.
6: Are you aware of why the FBI is looking into Senator Graham's death? Have you gotten any updates on why they were at his home?
7: Well, I don't know why, because I think, you know, he had a problem. His father had a very similar problem, as you know. It's very unique. At first, I heard it was clogged arteries, because he did have clogged arteries. He had a problem with that. He was... I wish he took better care of himself. I say, you can solve that problem. But what happened is actually something that's very hard to detect. It was not related to any blockage. It was a totally different thing. And supposedly, and I've watched all the medical reports, I've had the doctors from the White House come in and explain what happened. And this is something that is very almost undetectable. And if it happens, there's not much you can do about it. It sounds unfortunate, but there's not much you can do about it. If you look at his father died of the same thing at about the same age. So there was not much. They say it's almost undetectable. You can detect it by if you have a very bad back. That's a sign. It's a bad sign. So if anybody has a bad back, it's a pretty rough thing to think about. But the fact that's one of the primary signs, and he would tell me he had a bad back, but little did anyone realize it was for that. So, and when that bursts, which it did, it burst, there's not much. So I don't see a lot of evil there. I know there's all sorts of conspiracy theories going along, and I don't think the FBI, I think the FBI is wasting their time if they're doing that.
0: I don't know what the answer is. I would have guessed that if the FBI was at his home or his office or something, it had something to do with maybe papers or documentation he might have been carrying or had. I suppose there are, well, I know there are conspiracy theories about he was in Ukraine and did something happen or was done to him over there or whatever. I tend to think, and you can call me out on this if you want, I tend to think on this one, this probably is exactly what it looks like. As far as medicine has come and as far as people's awareness and proactivity has become, people still, as they age, sometimes have things they ignore or don't tell anyone they're experiencing. And it is probably the case with Lindsey Graham. A lot of people who knew him said that because he didn't have, the big family and stuff that other people had, he had a tendency to kind of tend toward workaholism and maybe just was pushing himself too hard. You know, I also saw today, this is unrelated other than it's a passing, but I was sad to see this, and I don't know if you'll know this name or not, but Dave Kendall passed away. And Dave Kendall was, I mean, when I was a young guy and really into music, Dave Kendall was a big time, somebody I was really a fan of. He was the guy who created and then hosted for a while a show on MTV, now I'm dating myself, called 120 Minutes. And it started in 1986. It was on for many years. And it promoted or featured what used to be called alternative music or alt pop or alt rock. So this was where a lot of people for the first time heard basically 80s and 90s alternative, Mighty Lemon Drops and stuff like that, and Sonic Youth. And he just really loved it. It was his his kind of music. He persuaded the management. This was not stuff that MTV was very pop oriented and, you know, very mainstream music, which it was supposed to be. That made sense. But he persuaded them to give him his own show and feature those videos of those artists. And I think he in a way did more for those bands than regular MTV did for regular bands, because if you were Journey, you can't say MTV made you. MTV helped you. But if you were, I don't know, some of the alt-rock artists of that time, and you weren't in regular rotation, and you were on the number, 22 in the ratings radio station in your city or whatever, then 120 minutes was big-time exposure. And this was music people put on to, like, get ready to go out on Friday nights and stuff like that. So Dave Kendall was a shaper of the culture. And then I thought I heard him on Sirius in later years, and it says here on Variety that he also became a reporter and did a lot of traveling and reported from overseas. Says he worked for the Bangkok Post newspaper. I didn't know any of that, but do you remember Dave Kendall and MTV's 120 Minutes and trying to get my hair to look like that guy in the Thompson Twins? And let's just say the Thompson Twins guy's hair is safe. You didn't have to worry about me. But anyway, rest in peace, Dave Kendall. We got more of the Jack Show, 210-599-5555 on San Antonio's News Talk Station 550 and 107.1 KTSA. And you've heard me talk about Dr. Mark Havercorn and River City Oral Surgery. And by the way, his offices are right over there on 1604 across the highway from Topgolf, an area we've been talking a lot about today. I'm sure they're fine. But he wanted people to know that even though it's July, if you're thinking about full mouth dental implants, you should get rolling with him now so that that will all be done. That process will be complete by Christmas, because it really does take time to get your, permanent teeth. And so if you start the implant process now, it'll just about time out to the end of the year or Christmas season with Dr. Mark Havercorn. 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
9: 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Heavy rains continue pounding the area through Friday, especially in the Hill Country. We'll bring you the latest.
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22: Hey, I'm Dave Kendall, and welcome to 120 minutes, the First Wave. For the next 2 hours, I'll be playing you songs that appeared on the show from its humble beginnings in 1986 to the end of 1992.
0: Rest in peace, Dave Kendall. You see where Joe Biden has a book coming out? I know you're excited. You're clearing a little space on your night table, yeah? He's got a new book, which he claims he's written, called Promise Me America. Comes out in November. Oh, November! Say, what else is happening in November of this year? What the heck? I know there's something. Promise Me America, available for pre-order now. Spencer Pratt on X. This guy couldn't even sign his own name. He's not writing books. Yeah. He says, by the way, Pratt says, politicians write books to launder money. Nobody wants to read this, but the corrupt NGOs he provided for as president will end up buying 100,000 copies and burn them to hold up their end of the bribes. It does seem, I've heard that for years, and I, as a book lover, I hate to think that, but I think that's probably right. I do think that most of these politician books are just that, just what he said. I don't believe the sales of them are genuinely like individuals. Not to say nobody would, but just I don't believe the numbers. You know, some obscure junior senator writes a book and it's on the New York Times bestseller list. No, it's not. We can't even name that person. And as somebody that's kind of a political junkie, I have been asked many times, you know, did you read so-and-so's book? Did you read McCain's book? Did you read Romney's book? Did you read Obama's book? Did you read Michelle Obama's book? Did you read? And I don't. And I'm not ashamed to admit it, because if you live through these people and you cover them, you have much more of an authentic view than some ghostwritten or sanitized book. And you know what would make me read any politician's book? Actually, this will sound weird, but if you could absolutely, positively guarantee, promise me that they wrote it, I want to see, like, you know, dog-eared, scribble-covered legal pads or whatever. Like, if they wrote a book, no ghostwriter, no James Patterson, no their, you know, aides did it for them. Like, I agree with Spencer Pratt. I don't think Joe Biden has this in him. Even the video they came out with to promote the book is like a series of 2-second cuts, because he can't move around. He can't talk. They had to actually like subtitle his video. He's speaking English, but he's slurring so badly. So anyhow, show me somebody that writes their own book. I might read that. We got more of the Jack Show coming up the next hour of KTSA.
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24: It's 4 o'clock at KTSA San Antonio. I'm Stacey Keene. Meteorologists will be taking a look at damage reports today after a tornado touched down in northwest San Antonio this morning. More now from KTSA's John Cruz.
25: It was brief, it was early, and by all accounts, it was relatively weak. But around 7:50 this morning, motorists along I-10 spotting a tornado at 1604. The damage includes anything from roofs to awnings and cars to trees, and pinpointing where these quick spin-ups could happen is still a challenge.
26: You just don't see this, especially
1: in this area, but there it is, and it is in clear view.
25: Chief Meteorologist Bill Taylor with KENS 5, a guest on Ware and Reimer this morning. He says the threat will stick around.
1: I can't imagine this being less than an EF1.
25: John Cruz, KTSA News.
24: Meanwhile, life-threatening flash flooding is still forecasted in the Texas Hill Country and Big Bend regions. NOAA's Weather Prediction Center has issued a level 4 out of 4 flash flood risk for the southern part of the Texas Hill Country, with a broader level 3 threat, including the rest of the Hill Country and the San Antonio Metro, through tomorrow morning. The House has passed a bill that would make daylight savings time permanent. The Sunshine Protection Act of 2025 would end the twice-a-year time changes, making daylight savings time the standard nationwide. The legislation, which is backed by President Trump, now heads to the Senate. Trump had argued that cities and states that are forced to change their clocks spend hundreds of millions of dollars each year. And President Trump says he doesn't want to negotiate now with Iran. The president reiterated his past remarks on the Iranian regime being evil and accused the newest Iranian delegation of being the ones that are stopping a deal. Despite Trump's comments, discussions with the Iranians remain ongoing, and he shared that his representatives had recently spoke with the country's delegation. And for the seventh time since he was shot by a San Antonio police officer in 2022, Eric Cantu has been arrested. The latest came Monday night after officers received a call regarding a wanted person. Cantu reportedly tried to run away, but officers caught him and arrested him. Just hours before that arrest, the Bexar County DA's office dropped charges against former SAPD officer James Brennan, who had been facing charges for that shooting. KTSA News Time is 4:02. It's time for KTSA Sports, sponsored by Stevens Roofing. Here's Joe Reinagle.
5: Well, the American League got a win over the National League in the All-Star game in Philly last night, 4-0. 11 American League pitchers combined for 15 strikeouts in the shutout win, allowing just 3 hits. American League West leading Rangers return to action on Friday. They'll take on the Braves in Atlanta. First pitch is set for 6:15. 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The Astros, meanwhile, are 3 games back of the Texas Rangers in the American League West. They open up the second half of the season at home on Friday as they welcome up the Baltimore Orioles into town. First pitch set for 7:10. I'm Joe Reinagle for 94.1 San Antonio Sports Star.
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10: Hi, good afternoon. On the far east side, I-10 eastbound at FM 1518, there is flooding at the exit ramp. Use caution there. 37 southbound at Hotwells, you've got a crash in the right lane. There's some stop and go from Fair Avenue. I-10 eastbound at Camp Bullis, this wreck is across 3 middle lanes. You're slow from Bernie Stage. 410 westbound at Morrison, an accident did clear at the Rim Shopping Center, including the Palladium and Bass Pro. There are downed trees and debris scattered in the area. Use caution there. I'm Rebecca Parker, KTSA Time Saver Traffic.
24: Your KTSA, Stevens Roofing. AccuWeather forecast, cloudy, humid, and heavy thunderstorms possible, as well as flash flooding. We're going to hit 78 today. Tonight, partly to mostly cloudy and humid with a couple of showers and a heavy thunderstorm possible as we dip down to 74. Tomorrow, mostly cloudy thunderstorms, again, flooding possible, high of 86. Right now, scattered thunderstorms and 76 degrees at San Antonio's severe weather station. I'm Stacey Keene. 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
11: Some thunderstorms like around 7 a.m. And I noticed the power was out, and then it's just like really loud. And so I sleep next to my window, and like the building started shaking. So I looked at my window and I'm like, it's a bad thunderstorm. And then the tree just blew over, and I saw stuff like flying into the pool. And I was like, what is going on? And so I was like, Louis, you good? Like across the room, because I live beside him. And so, yeah, and it stopped shaking eventually. We went outside on the porch, and there's just stuff everywhere. So,
12: what were you thinking when you saw all that?
11: I honestly didn't even know it was a tornado until like after I got the alert like 10 minutes later. So I was like, the wind is really bad, and I'm from Mississippi, so it's like, I didn't think there was tornadoes around here. And so, yeah, we just went outside, and then I was like, it must have been something, because there's metal and wood everywhere on the roof. We didn't know at the time, but the roof was gone, so it was kind of crazy.
0: That's a UTSA student who was relating his experience at the Oasis Apartments on UTSA Boulevard this morning. Just now, just in the last moment, a new tornado warning. This is new for the area around Calaveras Lake and Stinson Airport. A tornado, a thunderstorm capable of producing a tornado, located near Calaveras Lake and Stinson Airport, moving northeast at 15 miles per hour. So we're going to keep an eye on that. We're going to talk with News 4 San Antonio meteorologist Chris Suchan later in this half hour. A special edition of the storm, plus all the breaking news of the day. Jack Show here on 550 and 107.1 KTSA. Appreciate having you along with us. And so this is a new situation. And as you've heard, Isaac Longley, our KTSA AccuWeather meteorologist, say, and Bill Taylor has said, yeah, we're still kind of in a window of weather or possibilities that could throw off another tornado, or at least conditions favorable to one. So we're going to watch this and keep you posted. This was a caller to Jack in 60 Minutes this morning. We were just starting our coverage. We were asking people, what have you seen? Did you see anything? This caller named Chris had been in his car on I-10 near Fiesta, Texas, and told us this story this morning. Chris, where were you? What was going on? What were you seeing?
13: Yeah, I was heading to work. I was on the I-10 heading, westbound in a northerly direction, that area, right between the rim and Fiesta, Texas. And it was about 6:50. I got the text alert about the tornado warning. And 6:52, I'm sorry, I think I'm mixing up my times. Yeah, yeah, 6:52.
0: Probably 7:52.
13: There we go. Sorry, it's all a blur now. About the emergency broadcast, I was listening to Warren Rima saying it's in Chavito, it's moving towards the rim, seek shelter immediately. I'm like, oh my goodness. But of course, there's an accident on the freeway, and there was nowhere to go. Traffic was jammed up, and then some power transformers started blowing just to my left on the Fiesta, Texas side of the freeway, and then started getting real windy. Saw debris blowing sideways. My truck was shaking side to side real bad. I'm like, uh-oh, this is not good. And then it passed over me, and I saw it form up on the side of the freeway of the rim. So then I saw, you know, the little spiral of the tornado, and wasn't that huge. It wasn't like an F5 or anything. But as it proceeded in a kind of a north direction, and it got to the shops, I saw it ripping off all the debris from the building. So yeah. I did whip out my phone at that point and took some video of it showing the debris and the form. But
0: had you ever seen anything like that in person before? Had you ever been an eyewitness to that?
13: No, definitely the first tornado I've seen, and didn't expect to be literally in the middle of it, but I'm just thankful that, the vehicle didn't get tossed over or anything. So it was no joke.
0: Great account of what he saw, and described it really well by a gentleman in his car named Chris, who was listening this morning to Warren Rima and called in on Jack in 60 Minutes. And now, as I mentioned, there's a new tornado warning for the area around Stinson. And what this is one of those storms that on radar shows the pattern that could be or could create a tornado. So they're not, I don't believe at the moment we have people reporting funnels in that area. Maybe we do. I have not heard that. But just the conditions that could create one. And again, generally, we're kind of in that set of conditions the rest of today and tonight into tomorrow. So we're doing that. We're going to bring you the latest on that here coming up. Later in this hour, also the results on today's River City Oral Surgery JR poll, which is a question about flash flooding. We've really not had a chance to even talk about or think about Iran today. Of course, the president this week reinstituted pretty much daily, nightly airstrikes against regime targets because they had fired on commercial vessels traveling through the Strait of Hormuz. The Iranians are now threatening not only the Strait of Hormuz, but they're verbally threatening other corridors and means of transportation, saying that the U.S. and our allies must, quote, brace for the closure, unquote, of other corridors that benefit them. So the naval blockade is back. The airstrikes are back. And the president has said they will continue and become more severe if the Iranians don't come back to the negotiating table. He's also said that we would start targeting power plants and other infrastructure if there was no deal. It's easy to think, oh, here we go again. And I keep looking at this and realizing that this is different. This is not, and we have probably seen the last for a while, of the old-style regime change war. And that's not what this is. This is also not the fire off some missiles and then take a victory lap kind of war. And I think for people that voted against forever wars or neocons, that's what that was. That's what they did. It looks to me like Trump's approach is to deny them the nukes and win the peace with a mostly intact Iranian economy. I look at the approach he's taking to Ukraine and the approach he's taking to Iran. Like yesterday, he said that instead of tolls for the strait, there would be 20% reimbursement fees and investment deals with Gulf trading partners. Remember that Iraq was a creation of imperial powers, and then it was a basically imperial war. And Trump isn't upending the rules-based order or the London-based system. So he doesn't want an Iranian nuclear weapon, but he is not trying to create a highlights reel. Oh, here, look, all the things we blew up. And he's not trying to do regime change. I don't think we could. But that wouldn't stop the old way of thinking from trying and wasting a lot of lives and a lot of money to do it or to claim they were doing it. This is a little bit like the way we won World War II, a little bit. And what I mean by that is that under the advice of military people like Douglas MacArthur, Roosevelt was convinced to isolate Japan. And that was in the hope that we would not have to invade Japan. And we didn't. Now, the atomic bomb had something to do with that. It entered the conversation. But even without it, the goal was to spare probably a million Allied lives, and who knows how many Japanese lives, in a really horrendous ground invasion of the Japanese home islands. And so it's isolation versus invasion and regime change and nation building. And if you feel uneasy about this, or it's hard to figure, I really believe that's one of the reasons why we have been in the old system for so long that we think that's the way wars are supposed to go. And it makes what Donald Trump is doing look nonsensical or chaotic. I mean, I know some really smart people, and I respect them, and they are convinced that he is just, like, nuts, that he's mercurial, or he's immature, or he has a short attention span, or he doesn't. And I'll give you this. I can't prove that you're wrong, but I'm not going to just assume that that's the case. And, you know, I think I told you this right at the beginning of Trump's presidency. I think I talked about it. Donald Trump has a man working at the Department of Defense. He's one of the top deputies to Hegseth, named Elbridge Colby. He's not a household name. And he came out of a think tank, which doesn't sound promising. Something called the Center for the New American Security. And before he went to work for Trump, he had written a book. And I want to say the book came out like at the end of the first Trump term, or maybe it was during Biden. But he, so he worked in Trump One, and then he was in the wilderness, and he went to this think tank, and he wrote this book, and people told me you should read this book, and I went and got it. It was called The Strategy of Denial. And I think about this a lot, because I'm pretty sure that this book is the owner's manual for Trump's foreign policy. And if you get a chance to read it, if you're interested in this stuff, The Strategy of Denial, Elbridge Colby. And now he's working in the DOD. What are we calling it now? DOW. But yeah, this is the idea of that I think is guiding war and foreign policy in this administration. Now, maybe history will prove me wrong and they just are mixed up and debating themselves, but I don't think so. And if you understand that President Trump is trying to upend and overthrow the so-called rules-based order that like Mark Carney and Keir Starmer represent, and this is the whole community of nations, and you can shame countries into doing the right thing, and you tell them that they won't be welcome in the community of nations, or you tell them they have to obey international law or international norms, and there's no such thing. And we're being laughed at by people who hear this and disagree. If you believe that Donald Trump seeks to shatter that and overthrow that, then what he's doing with Ukraine, Venezuela, Cuba, really NATO, really does make sense. And I happen to think that's what this is. These countries like Ukraine, Iran, Iraq are globalist projects. That's why the same people are in every administration, whether it's Republican or Democrat. You've got these sort of hanger-oner think tank people. I know Colby's from a think tank too, but you've got like people like Robert Gates, and, you know, people that are in both, seem to serve both parties or presidents of both parties. And some people think that's admirable. But what if that is just a sign that people outside the United States, people outside the political system we think we're participating in, are actually pulling the strings, which is what I think is really happening. You know, one of the things Colby writes about in his book is that U.S. defense tech and production is unequal. No one can even come close. And that all we have to do is maintain that And that's his strategy of denial. And if you go back to MacArthur in Japan, he basically is telling anyone who will listen, Roosevelt, Nimitz, whoever will listen, we have the most carriers, we have more coming online, they have hardly any left. We don't have to invade them. We don't even have to take all these islands. And ultimately, that's what prevailed. We got more of the Jack Show coming up, and results on the JR poll as well on KTSA.
10: Hi, good afternoon. On the far east side, I-10 eastbound at FM 1518, there is high water at the bottom of the ramp. Use caution there. 35 southbound between Ben's Engelman and before Frost Bank Center Drive, your frontage road is still flooded. 37 southbound at Hotwells, you've got a crash in the right lane. There's at least a 5-minute delay from Fair Avenue. I-10 eastbound before La Conterra Parkway, there's a wreck in two left lanes. You're slow from Bernie Stage. I'm Rebecca Parker, KTSA, Time Saver Traffic.
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the Jack Show on 550 and 107.1 KTSA. Coming up, results on today's River City Oral Surgery JR poll question. The Democrats sometimes let the mask slip, and I don't know if it's accidental or intentional.

0: you if you take the temperature of the American public and you find how deep and nasty the ignorance is just about our system of government, that by itself is a stinging indictment of public education. There's no way around that. There's no defending that. But they're not content with that. They're going to come after homeschools and private schools as well, and they have already started. There's a activist movement in California to mandate the teaching of Black English against what they call harmful language hierarchies and affirm Black English as a legitimate rule-governed language rooted in Black history, culture, and community. So it sounds like they have like this cute little logo with these two kids, and it sounds very benign. There's language bias. We need to start in pre-K. We want our children's voices to be heard and valued. We praise the people in this group said we praise being multilingual, but we don't include Black children who may be multilingual in African American English or Black English. I really think stuff like this is diabolical. I think it is going to weaken and frustrate the people to whom it is taught, if taught is even the right word. They were talking about the homeschoolers and schooling on the I've Had It podcast. I wanted to play this for you. So this is Jennifer and Pumps, and I think this is Pumps. Listen to them. Just there's some language here, but listen to them talk about homeschoolers. Cut number 10.
1: You would not believe how many people in Bible study homeschool their kids. And you just think, I worry about that. And then you see those witness booklets or whatever they're called that the Duggars use, and they're like top out at eighth grade. I mean, I just think homeschooling is a bad idea from soup to nuts. I don't care if you're a nuclear physicist. I think it's just weird as f- that you want your kids around you all day, every day, and all night. And just the socialization. For me personally, it was that I would have gotten up on my hands and knees and strapped them to my back and crawled to get them to school every day, just to get them where I wasn't. So I don't trust somebody that wants to be with their kids 24/7. I think a lot of dumb people do it because it's just easier. And that's a concern. And I've had divorce cases that like moms get mad at dad. They're fighting over whose school district the kid's going to use their address. They put him on homeschool. It's like 2 or 3 hours a day at the computer. And then the kid's going just off to the races. So I just can't think of very many good things about homeschooling.
0: What a smooth brain she is. First of all, did you notice how the whole argument started out one way and then shifted? So like at the beginning, it was these people are dummies. They shouldn't be entrusted to educate their kids. But then at the end, it was, you need to get them out of the house. I don't want my kids around me all day, she says. I would crawl with my kids on my back to bring them to a place I wasn't. Well, you know what? Fine. I mean, if you don't want the kids that you didn't abort, by all means, drop them off at school. No one's going to stop you. Homeschooling is not a threat to you, Angie, whatever her name is. But then this idea that it's laziness. So first we're not smart enough to homeschool. Then we're lazy. Actually, the truth is that, not to call anybody lazy, but it would be lazier to outsource the education of your kids than to do it yourself. Like, that's work. That's effort. That's, you got to lesson plan and obtain materials and, I don't know. I obviously she's ignoring all the evidence of homeschoolers that are winning spelling bees and geography bees and getting admission to major universities and what have you and so forth. But they hate them. I learned that the first time we were having homeschoolers on the show.

0: many, many, many years ago, I naively thought, this is interesting. I don't know much about it. I didn't grow up with it. Like, it was not a thing when I was growing up. I didn't know anybody who was homeschooled. I doubt I'd ever heard the term as a child. And so we had them on the show. This was, again, I don't know how many, like 20-something years. And you'd have thought we put the KKK on the show and featured them or something. It was bonkers, the reaction. I mean, mostly it was positive in the sense of support, and other homeschoolers came forth. Thank you for doing this. But then there was this segment of this audience who were really like crazed with hatred. And I don't know, do you think maybe some of it is, I'm just speculating, but do people react the way they do to homeschooling, either insulting it or belittling it, because deep down they know that a lot of this public school so-called education, but really indoctrination, is very low quality and is not preparing young people? And this is not to say that all of it is bad. This is not to disparage teachers that teach their hearts out, but just that there's a lot of rot in the system, and we all know it. And even if you're not taking an interest in educational reform, on a regular basis, you encounter young people who have been done a disservice and can't do basic things or spell or write or talk or make change. Maybe the reaction to homeschooling is a guilt reaction, like, I probably should be doing what you're doing, but I don't want to, or I don't think I could, or sounds like a lot of work, or like this chick, I just want to get away from my kids. What a thing to say, by the way. And so their way of dealing with it is to, oh, these people are crazy and they're weirdos. And I don't know. I'm sure that's some of it. We got more of the Jack Show coming up on 550 and 107.1 KTSA. 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
1: Hi, good afternoon. On the northwest side, I-10 westbound at UTSA Boulevard, there's a crash in the right lane. It's got you backed up from Days of Vala. I-10 eastbound before La Cantera Parkway, there is a crash in two right lanes. Bernie Stage is where you get slow. 37 southbound at Hot Wells, there's some trouble in the right lane. You're slow from I-10. I-10 eastbound at FM 1518, there's still high water at the bottom of the ramp. 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
0: Hey, you know, when I talk about John the Greek, I talk about it as just a favorite place of mine to go. I've gone alone. I've gone with friends. I used to take my daughter when she was younger, and she loved to see the belly dancing they had on Saturday nights and stuff like that. But Another way to enjoy John the Greek, the delicious Greek and Mediterranean family-owned restaurant at 16602 San Pedro, is for special occasions. So if you have a retirement party coming up at work, if you've got a family birthday or anniversary celebration to plan, anything like that, maybe a, you know, church get-together, a Bible study thing, they have a private room that you can reserve, and you can enjoy all that delicious Greek and Mediterranean cooking, and some people will be having it for the first time and falling in love with it, and other people will see their favorites on the John the Greek menu and be so happy to get that again. You can also reserve their patio. Now, that's much smaller, but if you have a small group and the weather is right, I think it's one of the nicest outdoor seating areas in town, and it kind of wraps around the front of the restaurant. It has these big, gigantic live oaks shading it, and it's a super nice space for sitting outside. Probably not today at John the Greek. But inside, outside, you and another person, you and a plus one or a whole group, 16602 San Pedro. John Valensis taking over from his parents and keeping those beautiful family recipes and that big smile in place for John the Greek.
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0: jump the gun, but it sounds like that possible conditions favorable to tornadic activity down by Stinson. It looks like that's starting to peter out or break up. So we're going to talk to our KTSA AccuWeather meteorologist in a few minutes and just get the latest on that and what to expect in terms of the ongoing heavy rains and tonight into tomorrow and so forth. So that's coming up in a few minutes. Poll results are coming up in a few minutes. We were just talking about that ridiculous woman on the I've Had It podcast ripping on homeschool. So let me understand this. If you homeschool, you're going out of your way to be weird, but you're also lazy. They sound kind of scared of homeschooling, don't they? You'd almost think that if they really believed that homeschooling parents were dolts and they were producing dolts, these big city liberal women with their plastic faces would be happy about that. Like, good, let's make them dumb. Keep them down on the farm, right? I think their panic and their the sense of panic and their nails on a chalkboard voices tells you that they actually know that there is a danger to homeschooling they're not saying, which is, what if we're producing independent thinking, critical thinking people who will not fall for socialism or any of your other shuck and jive left-wing routines? You know, it freaks them out that conservatives are having babies, that conservatives are having big families, that young couples are saying we're going to have five children or seven children. We're going to get married young. We're going to go to church. We're going to homeschool. We're going to, you know, read the Bible. We're going to pray together as a family, nightly or weekly or whatever it is. The stuff that used to be considered, and I still consider, building blocks of civilization seems to drive people like Pumps and Jennifer into, like, spasms. So what are they for if this is the stuff they're afraid of? And as far as lazy, the other accusation she made is that the homeschooling parents are lazy. What could be lazier than letting kids talk incorrectly and calling it, giving it a title and saying it should be championed in the schools? What could be lazier than letting kids, leaving kids with a misunderstanding or a flawed understanding of the language or articulation or spelling? That sounds lazy. And again, kind of, also kind of evil, doesn't it? So, all right, let's check in with our KTSA AccuWeather meteorologist, Isaac Longley, because we did have, Isaac, thanks for coming back with us here for a few minutes. We did have a tornado warning south of San Antonio near Stinson and Calaveras Lake. It looked like there were conditions favorable for one, but now it looks like that is not so much the case. Is that right?
1: Yeah, so just taking a quick look at radar right now, unfortunately, the rotation is definitely starting to weaken at this point. So there was that rotation there not too long ago. So that is what ultimately prompted this tornado warning. But again, fortunately, as this storm continues to move north, right now it's just to the east of China Grove, between China Grove and Lone Oak. Those are the areas that are currently experiencing this storm right now. But yeah, the good news is that the rotation is starting to lose that intensity, starting to weaken. So it appears that we have lost that imminent threat for the tornado. However, there are still some showers and thunderstorms developing south of this one down towards Sandy Oaks and some of those areas around there, where some of these storms and showers are also showing some signs of rotation as well. So even as we head through the rest of this afternoon, we are still going to have to keep a close eye on for some of these storms to develop that rotation and potentially produce a tornado.
0: Yeah, you had said to us earlier that we're going to be in a window of time where conditions are conducive to this into tomorrow, right?
1: Yeah, especially for the flash flooding, but even including that threat for an isolated tornado or two can't completely be ruled out even as we head into this evening. I think that is the time frame we're looking at for that potential. So, you know, we are going to have to keep a close eye on the radar through this afternoon and into the evening hours. We're seeing a lot of showers and even some thunderstorms pop up. And even this storm that prompted this tornado warning, not a whole lot of lightning with it. So even some of these showers are showing signs of rotation. So there's that spin in the atmosphere that these storms and showers are kind of pulling in, ingesting into their updraft. And that's why we're starting to see that rotation within these storms.
0: If I can ask you a couple of questions about tornadoes, I'm just curious. When you say you start to see rotation, how long can something be in that kind of holding pattern before it has to either become a tornado or not, or is there no rule?
1: So generally speaking, there's no set rule with that. You know, we, as meteorologists, we keep a very close eye on the radar, and we're trained to look at signs for rotation, such as what we've seen earlier today, and including this one that we're dealing with right now. So we see that rotation on radar where some of the winds will be pointed toward the radar site, and we have another set of winds that are pointed away from the radar site. So when we start to see that close in on each other, that's what we typically call as a couplet. And when we start to see that signature, that's when you usually start to see these tornado warnings pop up. And that's exactly what we're seeing this afternoon. We're seeing that signature where these storms are starting to show that rotation is starting to tighten, and we get that couplet to develop. And that's what ultimately prompts these tornado warnings.
0: I heard somebody say today, and I don't know who it was, the tornadoes always move west to east or southwest to northeast. Is that true?
1: That is not true all of the time. Now, in a lot of cases, we do see tornadoes that tend to move in that direction, but that is more of a myth. I will say it doesn't matter. We've seen tornadoes move in all sorts of directions. Sometimes they have a complete mind of their own, especially when they are starting to lose that rotational signature. And you'll see this a lot in the plains, all across the plains, where they can start moving from, say, southwest to northeast, and eventually they just veer north and eventually northeast and kind of loop over each other. So we can see some chaotic signatures like that with these tornadoes. And that's why it's so important to take any tornado warning seriously, because you might think it's moving in one direction, and a few minutes later, it could be moving in a completely opposite direction.
0: All right. We will definitely keep an eye and an ear on all of that, and appreciate the work you're doing, Isaac Longley, and everybody at AccuWeather. Thank you very, very much for the time. We appreciate it.
1: Yeah, absolutely. No problem.
0: All right. It's been like very educational today, and I know Trey loves this stuff and really, really gets into it. I can see why, because there's a lot to learn, and there's the more you learn, the more you want to know. And of course, it's stuff that we need to know. It's not obscure happening on the other side of the world stuff. I did look this up because I was curious, because I've heard people kind of jokingly say today, what are we in Oklahoma? What are we in Kansas? You know, according to the World Atlas, Texas is the number one state for tornadoes, and it's not even close. I mean, by far, number one state. So we are not experiencing somebody else's weather. This is weather we, not that we're supposed to get it, but it's weather that we are prone to get, and we are getting. So I saw where, remember during COVID, there was the term Karen? And I don't, quick story, you remember Karens, right? You know what Karen is, right? Okay. So quick story, I started using that term when everybody was starting to use it, and a very nice lady named Karen called into the show and said, hey, could you please not, I have to live with this name, and she was so nice about it. I saw this today, a new survey of 2,000 Americans says that 20% of us, 1 out of 5, admit to judging a person based solely on their first name. And Karen was the most cited name with negative connotations. That's the worst name to have or give your kids if people are going to judge them by their first name. And by the way, Gen Z is the most likely generation to judge by first name, with a third of Gen Zers saying they do that. In fact, a third of Gen Zers want to change their own name. Don't like the name they have. By the way, the other names that are judged or have negative connotations, so Karen was the number one by far. You're not going to like this, Don. You're not going to like this at all. I have to report the news. The number two name is Chad.
2: Mm-hmm.
0: The number three name is Don or Donald.
2: I kind of thought that you were setting it up as such. Yeah. Yeah.
0: It could be a different Donald that has contributed to that.
2: Okay.
0: I don't think it's you.
2: Well, that's a good save.
0: I'm just, I don't think it's you.
2: Mm-hmm.
0: Depends on the day.
2: You know, I'm surprised that the name Debbie is not, is that on the list?
0: Yeah.
2: You know, like no. Debbie Downer, no. You know, that kind
0: Top
2: of thing.
0: Top five, Karen, Chad, Donald, John, and Damien. I guess Damien for the movie, right?
2: Ooh,
0: Damien.
2: Yeah.
0: The Omen.
2: Could be.
0: I like the name Damien, actually. I don't think that name should be on the list. I haven't known any Chads that I could speak to one way or the other. I feel sorry for the Karens, but look, if the shoe fits, you know what I mean? Like, it. We needed a shorthand for... Well, we needed a short way to refer to a certain kind of person, and we needed a word we could use in mixed company, because there are words that we could have used, but you can't say them right everywhere, like on the radio. So Karen became that, and yeah, it's too bad for the Karens, but and now apparently it's taken root in the culture. Karen was, I mean, it was a landslide victory for Karen. It was not even close, not even worth mentioning the other names. So also 42% of people in the survey said they don't believe their name accurately embodies or describes them. Do you feel like a Don, Don?
2: Do I feel like a Don?
0: You feel like a Don? Do you feel like that name suits you?
2: It depends on
0: Stupid
2: who you
0: question,
2: ask.
0: Right?
2: Depends on who you ask. Yes.
0: Like, Jack, I've been working all day. I don't know the answer to your dumb little question. Why don't you just finish your show and stop dragging me into it? All right. Someday I'll tell the story about my name and how I used to feel about it. I like it now, though. I'm good with it. So, short version. All right. Poll results coming up next on the Jack Show. So-called, because it's my name, on KTSA.
3: Hi, good afternoon. On the southeast side, Loop 410 westbound just past Southden. There's a crash in the left lane. It's got you backed up from 37. I-10 eastbound before La Conterra Parkway. A wreck takes out two left lanes. Bernie Stage is where things get slow. I-10 westbound at UTSA Boulevard. There's a crash in the right lane. De Zavala is where delays begin. I-10 eastbound between Greytown and Trainer Hill. Your frontage road is blocked due to high water. 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I'm Rebecca Parker, KTSA Time Saver Traffic.
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5: 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Stepping over new policy after recent shootings, President Trump says ICE should continue traffic stops. Heavy rains continue pounding the area through Friday, especially in the Hill Country. 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
0: Hey, you know, I think... 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
0: All right, happy 20th birthday to Twitter, by the way, today. On the JR poll, we asked you, any flash flooding where you are? 66% said no, 34% said yes. New JR poll tomorrow. I'll see you on the radio in the morning for Jack in 60 Minutes. Thank you for listening. Please be safe.

0: San Antonio, get ready to celebrate in style on Friday and Saturday, July 17th and 18th. 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
4: It's 5 o'clock at KTSA San Antonio. I'm Stacy Keene. A confirmed tornado near I-10 and 1604 this morning, and videos are still coming in from eyewitnesses.
5: Imagine sitting in traffic around 7:50 this morning and spotting a whirling cloud of debris.
6: Oh my goodness.
5: Several drivers now showing a brief tornado near the rim this morning. Plenty of road debris, dozens of trees down. Power outages and parts of the roof in an apartment complex near UTSA gone. Thankfully, San Antonio Fire Department says no major injuries, but meteorologists will be looking at debris reports today. 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
4: Life-threatening flash flooding is forecast in Texas Hill Country and Big Bend regions. In fact, a flash flood warning is now in effect for northwestern Bexar County, including San Antonio International Airport, Leon Valley, and Alamo Heights. Governor Greg Abbott has declared a state of emergency across 59 counties. The National Guard and other state resources have been activated ahead of the storms. And Taco Bell is reportedly being investigated as the source of a parasite that's making people sick across the country. A report that was initially run in the Washington Post says that outbreak may be tied with lettuce and other items in Taco Bell's food. The FDA has not announced a recall involving Taco Bell. Your KTSA Stevens Roofing AccuWeather forecast. Tonight we'll see mostly cloudy skies, humid and showers, heavy thunderstorms possible as we dip down to 74. Mostly cloudy with thunderstorms and flooding tomorrow, 86 for the high. Right now, mostly cloudy, 77 degrees at San Antonio's Severe Weather Station. I'm Stacy Keene. Stay connected with News Talk 550 KTSA and FM 1071.
7: Hi, good afternoon on the southeast side. Loop 410 eastbound before Southton. There's a crash in the right lane. It is causing a bit of a slowdown from Moores End. I-10 eastbound at FM 1518. There's still that high water at the bottom of the ramp. There's caution there. 35 southbound between Ben Zingelman and before Frost Bank Center Drive. Your frontage road is still blocked due to flooding. It's going to cost you an extra few minutes to try to get through. I'm Rebecca Parker, KTSA Time Saver Traffic.
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24: Great radio stations everywhere, along with Sam and Polo. It is the Joe Pags Show. Thanks a lot for stopping by. There's a lot going on, lots to get to. It is not the flood of last year, which was very deadly, but we're certainly getting a lot of rain at home base here in San Antonio. Of course, our flagship KTSA in San Antonio. A lot of rain, tons of rain, in fact, and a tornado at some point is reported to have hit UTSA. Is that where the apartments are, Sam, that were damaged by the tornado? I'm pretty sure that's what that was.
25: I think so, but it also hit the rim. So.
24: Okay. So let me give you what's the latest here from our friends at News Nation, because I want to come out in the top. And again, this made national news. Everybody across the country watching what's going on in our area. And the way that this part of Texas is made, just by God, it's a lot of rock. So that means that water doesn't absorb. Like, I grew up in Florida, it absorbs. I born in New York, lived there for 7 years. The snow, once it melts, it absorbs. Here, not so much. So they've got all sorts of gullies and channels and creeks and creek beds that hope to take the rain away quickly. But there's so much rain falling in such a small amount of time that we just want to give you a quick update on this. And hopefully we haven't had not that I've seen any deaths or injuries, but I'm going to read this story and see if that's changed. Also, Todd Blanche is up for the job of Attorney General. We like Todd Blanche a lot. He was in front of some idiots in Congress today. Sam, I appreciate you sending me all the sound bites. But when you get to Mazie Hirono, is it me or is it time to go, really? Really?
25: Yeah,
24: she's a senator?
25: That's how everyone feels.
24: Really?
25: Yeah, it's a little crazy.
24: And then you've got, of course, Adam Schiff, who should be in prison. He should not be in the Senate. He's asking dumb questions. Blumenthal asking dumb questions. Welch asking dumb questions. Dick Durbin asking dumb questions. So I'm going to have a lot of that for you because I think Todd Blanche is a good guy. And I think that he would be the right top cop for that job as attorney general. I think he's already done a really good job as acting attorney general. I'd like to see him as the actual attorney general. But let me give you the rain update. A heavy rain drenching South Texas, tornado reported in San Antonio from Jesse Bedane from the Associated Press out of Uvalde. Slow-moving storms drenched much of southern Texas with more heavy rain on Wednesday, some would call that today, prompting warnings to evacuate flooded areas after downpours washed out roads and farmland and led to dozens of high-water rescues across the region. National Weather Service said tornado touched down in the northwestern part of San Antonio near Interstate 10. Videos posted in social media showed what appeared to be a small twister. Local officials said apartment buildings and other properties were damaged. Warnings of potentially dangerous flash flooding were in effect for some areas of the deluge was forecast to continue through Thursday evening, tomorrow night. And authorities ordered mandatory evacuations some parts of Uvalde County. They also urged people in the areas of Bernie, outside of San Antonio, to voluntarily evacuate rather than being marooned by high water. In Kerr County, where catastrophic flooding last year killed more than 100 people, officials were in contact with summer camps and retreat centers near the rising rivers. As much as 10 to 20 inches, 25 to 50 centimeters, they had a right for some reason, of rain was possible in some areas. Before storms move out, the Weather Service said there have been no reports of deaths or injuries from the tornado or the flooding, which is good news. I'm glad to hear that. As I'm looking at my local weather here where I sit, 74 and cloudy, but it also says flood watch in effect. So if you're in the local area, just be careful. Luckily, where we are, it's higher. It's up in the hills, if you will, so we're not as affected by it. Now, Sam, you're more in San Antonio proper, so is Polo. What are you guys seeing today? You guys good?
25: Well, looking out my window, it's we have some rain. We have a little bit of flooding over here, but nothing crazy.
24: Polo, you guys good?
0: I mean, as far as I can tell, everything's fine here, but, I mean, I've seen videos and pictures of, like, the area where it's got hit pretty hard.
24: Absolutely. There's a lot of rising water, so be careful of that. If you're in a low-lying area, listen to evacuation orders. I mean, if you don't want to, it's up to you, but I mean, I wouldn't stay there. But if you're in a safe area, stay where you are in the safe area. I didn't go to the gym today. I didn't leave the studio. I'm like, why even face all that? Because, again, the water just sits here. And because it's so hot in South Texas, and this is me making an assumption. If you're an engineer, you want to prove me wrong, I'll hear you. But because it's so hot for so long, I think there's a lot of rubber on the road. There's a lot of oils on the road. And when it rains, it gets really, really slippery. We don't get, this rain light that we've been getting this year is not common. So this is certainly new for us. So, if you don't have to be in the road, don't be in the road. Sam, I know that you drove around today. Not any issues?
25: Yeah. I mean, the car's a little slippery, but it's not the car. It's the road. The oil makes it kind of slick, but I don't have any problem driving in rain. Snow's a different story, but I'm fine with rain. Yeah, it was pretty heavy rain.
24: Snow is a very different story. Dad may or may not have just dumped the car in a ditch once in the snow. I may or may not have done that.
25: And I may or may not have ran a red light or two in the snow. I mean, who knows?
24: I mean, when you hit the brakes, sometimes they just don't work. You know what I mean?
25: I just kept going.
24: So be careful. If you're in our local area for our flagship, make sure you're very, very careful. And, of course, the local station's keeping you updated on what's happening with that throughout the day and the night. All right, let's get into Todd Blanche. I think he should be the attorney general. And, again, it's not just because Sam and I met him. Even if we hadn't met him. I still, just by his actions, just by his temperament, I think he's the right guy. I'm going to give you some of, if not all of his opening statement. I think it's important that the American people hear what the potential attorney general would do in the job. And as usual, because they have their chance to take their shots, you've got some idiots on the left who take some pot shots, but he doesn't play that game. And here's Todd Blanche now, part of his opening statement. I have the whole thing, but I probably won't play the whole thing.
2: 17 months ago, I sat at this table as the nominee to be the Deputy Attorney General, and I told you that serving in the Department of Justice was my American dream. Since then, I have helped lead it, first as Deputy and now as Acting Attorney General, and I'm here today to earn your trust once more. I've lived the American dream. I waited tables to get through college. moved to New York with my wife and two young kids, went to law school at night, read textbooks on the late train home while I worked days as a paralegal at the U.S. Attorney's Office. From that start, I became a prosecutor and spent 9 years prosecuting violent gangs and drug dealers. I rose through the ranks of the Department of Justice as a line prosecutor, then a division chief, then as of last year, Deputy Attorney General, and now Acting Attorney General. But I did not take that path for a title.
24: The reason I'm playing so much of this, just to give you a little inside baseball, is because nobody who's sitting there who doesn't like Trump or is on the left cares what he's saying. But he's not saying it for them. He's really saying it for the American people. And I think the American people should know exactly who the Attorney General is or isn't.
2: I took it to make a difference for American families and the towns they call home. I am exceedingly grateful to President Trump for his trust and to my family who have carried me through every long day and late night. My wife, Christine, our wonderful children, Sydney and Justin, my granddaughter, Blaine, who's here today. All of them are here today. My wonderful friends, many of whom are here today, are really what make this worth it and what gets me through my days. And so I want to thank them for not only being here today and supporting me, but also being with me every step of the way of the journey that we're on together.
24: I'm guessing that's the granddaughter sitting behind him that we can see in the shot. She looked like she was chewing some gum a little while ago. I know, but the whole family is behind him. And again, he does this for the American people. Unfortunately, most media will not give you this. Most media don't want you to see this, hear this, see him as a human. They need you to think this guy is somehow your enemy. And that's why, again, I'm glad to bring some of this to you.
2: My family's blessings should be available to all Americans. When a family can send their kids to school, walk their neighborhood after dark, and build a life without fear, every promise of the American dream is within reach. When they cannot, none of it is. That's my job, securing safety for every American. I'm pleased to testify again today to tell everybody here that we are doing just that. We are keeping America safe. Since President Trump took office, it's been said a few times this morning already, but it bears repeating, murders are down roughly 20% nationwide. We have the lowest murder rate since 1900. Violent crime arrests are up nearly 114%. We've taken almost 5,000 child predators and human traffickers off the streets.
24: It's a big deal.
2: And the Department of Justice has filed nearly 100,000 indictments and informations since January 20th, 2025. Additionally, in just the last 4 weeks, in just the last month, we've paid $96 million in claims through the Public Safety Officers Benefits Program to eligible surviving families of fallen public safety officers.
24: The left hates this. The left can't stand that he's going to be a pro-cop guy, a pro-law enforcement guy. But how can you be the Attorney General and not be? Because, again, you're literally the top law enforcement officer in the United States.
2: While fewer law enforcement officers were killed in the line of duty than the prior years. And obviously, these are not just numbers. Each one is a family that still has its son or daughter and an officer who came home for dinner. If you look at Washington and Memphis as examples, where we have worked with federal, state, and local partners, pulling thousands of criminals off the streets in those two cities. Homicides in D.C. are down about 60%, and overall crime in Memphis declined by more than 40%. We've seized thousands of illegal guns, brought more than 150 missing children home in those two cities, and cleaned up parks and spaces family once avoided, so you can take your kids and loved ones there once again.
24: I mean, how do you argue against that? If you're on the left, how do you look at this guy and say, damn it, we don't want fewer cops killed. Damn it, we don't want a lower crime rate or lower murder rate than we've seen in 100 years. Damn it, we don't want to protect families and let them go to the park. I mean, how do you argue against that? Damn it, we hate that D.C. and Memphis are lower crime areas now than they were before. And also, and I don't have the number in front of me, I don't even want to look it up. He was appointed and accepted as the deputy attorney general. Who voted for him for deputy would say no to voting for him for attorney general. I think that would be kind of stupid. Stupid! I think that would be kind of dumb. You know, it's funny, I'm floating around the X today, Sam, and this woman says, thanks, mm-hmm. I find myself saying the word throng in conversation all the time now. Thanks, Joe.
25: Wow, thanks.
24: I mean,
25: if nothing else, you're welcome.
24: I'm here to give you another word to use in your arsenal of fun words to use. So I found it to be funny. So I haven't had anybody come up and yell stupid at me yet, unless they really think I'm stupid, which they might. I'm hoping that catches on, too. Stupid! During the interview with Dr. Jesse Lopez today, and yes, we in fact start with explosive diarrhea. We do. That's where we start. He actually implored me to use the button today, and I used it during an interview with the doc. Sam, I used the button.
25: Of course you did.
24: Do you think we're talking about Taco Bell?
25: Oh, 100%.
24: Now, he's such a child, and he's great knowledge. I mean, the guy is really smart. You don't want to stick around for Jesse Lopez next hour. But the doc, as he was explaining the explosive diarrhea, added the word loud.
25: Mm-hmm.
24: He said, okay, loud explosive diarrhea.
25: You.
24: And I'm like, really?
25: He went to loud? That's excellent.
24: What is he doing?
25: Wow.
24: You know what I mean? I said, you're a doctor. What is wrong with you? So a couple of children, but then we did get into serious stuff about, like, why is the government buying $1.55 billion more in vaccines that we're not so sure they work? And in fact, we are sure that they've got adverse effects that were not good for human beings. Why would that even be? They're spending our money on that. I thought that was by the wayside. Plus, he talks about how a couple of foreign nationals flew into an airport here in the United States carrying, I don't know, 100-some-odd different versions of monkeypox. We get into all that and more with Dr. Jesse Lopez next hour. Hour number three, Lieutenant Colonel Jeffrey Atticott, the latest about Iran. What was the whole optics about yesterday? What were the optics about when it came to having the Iraqi prime minister sitting next to President Trump in the White House? We get into that, too. When we come back, some doofuses on the left questioning Todd Blanche. You're going to want to stick around because it proves, once again, that they're just not good people. Meantime, I'm going to tell you about Lean. 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
4: Hi, good afternoon. On the far east side, I-10 eastbound at FM 1518. You've still got that high water at the bottom of the ramp. 35 southbound between Ben's Engelman and before Frost Bank Center Drive. Your frontage road is still flooded. Use caution there. I-10 westbound at 1604. There's a crash on the frontage road. It's blocking the right lane. You are backed up a bit from UTSA Boulevard. I-10 eastbound between Greytown and Trainer Hill. There's high water on the frontage road. I'm Rebecca Parker, KTSA, Time Saver Traffic.
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24: Absolutely. 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I gave you a good portion of Todd Blanche's opening statement as

0: who pretends he's a socialist and hates people who are wealthy, but he's got three homes and he's worth millions of dollars. This is the other one from Vermont. And let me say this with all love and compassion. Vermont, do better. I'm going to need you to go ahead and do better. We used to vacation in Vermont when I was a kid. Sam, have you ever been to Vermont?
1: I don't think so.
0: When I was a child, Grandma and Grandpa would take us up to Vermont from New York.
1: Wow.
0: It's a beautiful place. But I don't know why they're electing these idiots. But he's talking, he's got a problem with Kash Patel, who he called, I think, Cattell at first. He's got a problem with Kash Patel wanting to investigate and possibly subpoena reporters. Reporters who were witness to a crime, by the way.
2: The Department of Justice requires that I authorize it, which I did. And those reporters, we're not targeting reporters. They're material witnesses, just like a reporter would be a material witness to a car crash. Yeah, they are witnesses. And so
3: in the question you want to ask them is who were their sources?
2: No.
3: It goes to the heart of
2: no.
3: the First Amendment.
0: No, it doesn't.
2: No, the question we want to ask them is who provided them with classified national security information, which everybody in this body should want to protect. I would hope.
0: And that's pretty simple. If you're a reporter and somebody shows up and gives you classified information that puts national security at risk and it's classified for a reason, then you getting a hold of authorities or you answering a subpoena to say, yeah, here's where it is, then I don't know what the question is. They're not saying you can't be a reporter. They're not saying that you can't do investigative deep dives. They're not saying any of that. What they're saying is this person literally is breaking the law to give you this information. And that law breach that you're about to publish could put us in harm's way. I think that Blanche is right on this, and I think that Welch is all wet. But then again, he is the other guy from Vermont. Then there's this.
4: Were you or the Department of Justice consulted about this policy?
0: This is Blumenthal, I think, from Connecticut. The guy who lied about his Vietnam service.
2: Well, that's not our policy, Senator. We would never send somebody home to be tortured. That's not what the American people would expect of us. That's certainly not what President Trump does. So I'm not familiar with the lawsuit.
0: Blumenthal is suggesting that somebody who was detained was sent home to be tortured or something. This might be about Abrego Garcia, for all I know.
2: But there's no such policy.
4: Will you commit to investigate these allegations?
2: I haven't know nothing about the lawsuit. I will. When I say you say commit to investigate allegations, we don't do that. But certainly if the lawsuit needs to be answered and part of that includes investigation, absolutely.
4: Well, you do investigate allegations of illegality. This policy would clearly be not only illegal,
2: there is
4: but
2: no such
4: morally
2: policy.
4: Repugnant, would it not? You agreed with me that it should not be the policy of the United States to do it.
2: But in your question, you're suggesting there is such a policy. I'm telling you there is no such policy.
0: See, Blumenthal wants to put on the record that there's some policy that he made up, that the United States somehow sends people to other countries to be tortured, which isn't what happens. And I'm guessing it's about Abrego Garcia. It might not be. But again, they're putting in a false narrative to get some sort of a soundbite to pretend like Trump is doing something he's not doing. 833-JOE-PAGS, 833-563-7247, joepags.com. Stay here.
5: This is the Joe Pass. Hi, good afternoon. On the far east side, I-10 eastbound at FM 1518. There's still some high water at the bottom of the exit ramp. 37 southbound at South Cross. An accident blocks the right lane, and it's affecting the off-ramp as well. It's got you backed up from Hotwells. 37 southbound at New Braunfels. There's reports of an accident. We are seeing a heavy backup from I-10. I-10 westbound at 1604. There's still that crash on the frontage road. It's blocking the right lane. You're backed up from UTSA Boulevard. A heavy foot can cost you a heavy fine or more. Speeding is a factor in 150 crashes every year in Texas. So always follow the speed limit. And if there's bad weather or road construction ahead, slow down. Be safe. Drive smart. A message from TxDOT. I'm Rebecca Parker, KTSA, Time Saver Traffic.
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0: 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But go and check that out. The three-hour show is podcast every night after the program. 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Okay? So glad to have you here. Before I get back into more idiots in the U.S. Senate, and there are more. You got Mazie Hirono. You got Adam Schiff to get to. You got a lot of people who are idiots. Then you've got somebody who's smart like Senator Kennedy from Louisiana. We love hearing from him every time. But a quick update here. Sam, all of you saw this, but our friend Brianna Morello got a hold of me today. She's like, do you see this? Trump did not approve the stopping of ICE pulling people over in traffic stops.
1: Ooh, someone's in trouble.
0: And I don't know if Mark Wayne Mullen's in trouble, but he's the one that said we're going to stop it for now. And Trump said, nope. And he completely overturned it quickly. Eric Daughtry is, or Doherty, I'm not sure how he pronounces it, is saying President Trump officially overturned an internal DHS memo that blocked ICE from carrying out vehicle traffic stops against illegal aliens. The vehicle stop pause was issued after two shootings where ICE feared for their lives or public safety. The DHS memo was quickly overturned. Good. Now, the one thing you don't want to do is make a change. And by the way, you know, Sam, you know that I caused this, right?
1: Did you?
0: Well, I went on the X last night and I said, mass deportations now. This is what I voted for. Suddenly the president's overturning a policy. Just saying.
1: I mean, he is watching your X account. That's for sure.
0: Watching and listening to the show every day. I'm sure because he does 21 hours of work, gives 3 hours a day to the show, which 100%. Is what everybody should
1: do. Who doesn't? Absolutely.
0: 833-JOE-PAG. I have no idea if I affected it, but I did say that yesterday. This investigation has been going on. Remember, yesterday we reported that allegedly Susan Collins from Maine got with Mark Wayne Mullen, the DHS secretary, and then he said, we're putting a pause on it for a minute. Then Tom Homan went on television and said, we're still going to do enforcement. We're not stopping. We're just going to reassess and take a look at things. The president got wind of this and said, what are you talking about? We're not stopping enforcement. What are you talking about? I hope there is not this back and forth between the DHS and the president, because Mark Wayne Mullen, we like him a lot. But he will be out of a job in 2 seconds if the president thinks that he's not doing what he wants. And I'm glad this was overturned and rescinded or whatever the hell it is, because you have to do enforcement. If you're here illegally, you have to go back to where you came from and then do it legally. And let me reiterate, let me just say it one more time. Maybe you're here illegally right now listening to my program because you're smart and you like what I have to say. Let me say this to you directly. Take the money and self-deport, then come back legally. Why is that not the right option? Sam, why is that not the right thing to do? You get like $2,600.
1: It should be.
0: You get a free flight home. Hello?
1: I know. I keep thinking this too, and like, I don't know, maybe it was like last year during Christmas, the amount went up by like $1,500.
0: Yeah.
1: I'm like, hold on, it's a Christmas miracle. Like, just take the money and then do it the right way, because that's all anyone wants these immigrants to do, is just to do it the right way, like so many millions of Americans have done.
0: Yes, I am pro-immigrant. And you're right, it was $1,000 when they started this. It's like $2,600 now. And you've already gotten a free ride when you got here, because you're handed a phone and food and lodging and everything else. You probably have been working here for a while. Tell them you're going to need a couple of weeks off. You get yourself a temporary visa. You come back, get a work visa. You start working on permanent residency. Do it the right way. Because let's say, because we've talked about this, let's say you don't know, or you didn't know that it was illegal because Biden was letting everybody in. Here's TPS for you. Here's parole for you. Here's asylum for the other guy. Everybody gets let in. Now you realize what the laws are because you've been told since Trump has been back in office, this is the law. Been proven to you over and over again. Take the free ride home, take the money, then come back. It's kind of simple. Let me get back to Todd Blanche facing some idiots in the Senate.
2: You didn't recuse yourself from that matter. You're no. willing There's no reason.
0: This is Adam Schiff, who should be in prison, in my opinion, because he lied about Russia, Russia, Russia. I think that Adam Schiff lied under oath. I think that he lied as a committee chair in the House, the Intelligence Committee chair. I think that he did everything he could to mislead everybody about the Russia hoax. And for some reason, he's just sitting in the Senate like he's got the high road. He's talking to Todd Blanche about how he should have recused himself from the Proud Boys case or something.
3: From the Proud Boys matter?
4: Yes, it was.
3: There are rules that say when I have to recuse.
0: You couldn't hear that because Schiff wouldn't shut up, but Blanche said, you're a lawyer. You know the rules. You know the rules. I didn't have to recuse.
3: One of them.
4: And there are rules. And when you're told to recuse yourself from investigations that you handle for the president, you're supposed to recuse yourself.
0: And Blanche responded, I always did. I always have.
4: You've also refused to release Volume 2 of the special counsel's report. That was an investigation into the Mar-a-Lago documents case. How is that not an abundant conflict of interest? Refusing to release to the public an investigative report of an investigation into your client.
3: I am not a judge, a federal judge.
4: No. The department's position.
0: Schiff is going to talk over him, trying to get a soundbite for TikTok. He said, I'm not a judge. A federal judge said it should not be released.
4: Under you, Mr. Blanche. The department's position under you, Mr. Blanche, was do not release the report.
3: So that position...
4: If you went into court asking them to release it, it would be released by now. So how is that not a patent conflict of interest?
3: What you're saying happens to not be true. I did not do that. What you're talking about happened before
4: so
3: I became the Deputy Attorney
4: General. So you support the release of...
3: No.
0: He won't let him finish. What you're talking about happened before I became the Deputy Attorney General. He won't let him finish because Schiff wants the soundbite. I mean, I guess you need a soundbite. If you look like that, you need something else to distract attention because that ain't working for him. But here's Adam Schiff, who's so completely delusional that he still thinks he's on the high road here. He's got the moral compass or something, knowing that he's been lying about Russia since 2016.
3: I don't, but I'm recused and had nothing to do with that case. Like, you can't accuse me of violating my ethical rules and then lie about what I did.
0: Boom. Goes the dynamite. I mean, I'm so tired of these people grandstanding, and I'm glad that they don't just sit there and take it. And then, just to really make you crazy about how nuts the left is, we have to get a little Maisie.
5: Since you became a legal adult, have you ever made unwanted requests for sexual favors or committed any verbal or physical harassment or assault of a sexual nature?
3: No, Senator.
5: Have you ever faced discipline or entered into a settlement relating to this kind of conduct?
3: No, Senator.
0: Can you imagine you've got, like, a few minutes to talk to the potential attorney general, and that's what you bring up? And she does this every single time there's an appointment in front of her. Every time. Now, listen, if there are allegations or even rumors that somebody did any of that and you want to ask it, I get it. But just to ask it as a standard question... sit there and say yes, even if they did do it, what are they going to say?
1: No, of course not.
0: Oh my gosh, Senator, I can't believe you asked me that question. Yes, I'm guilty.
5: Since you became a legal adult, have you ever made unwanted requests for a sexual...
0: Hawaii, I love you. Mahalo. Listen, stop.
5: ...or committed any verbal or physical harassment or assault of a sexual nature?
3: No, Senator.
5: Have you ever faced discipline or entered into a settlement relating to this kind of conduct?
3: No, Senator.
0: Just a waste of my time. Again, if you've got some information suggesting something like that happened, bring it out. I want it out there. But if you don't have that information, why would you do that with his wife and his kids sitting behind him, his grandkid? Just dumb. Then there's this.
6: So can I get your word under oath that within the next 30 days...
0: This is Dick Durbin from Illinois. He's out here questioning Todd Blanche now. And he wants Todd Blanche to meet with the 10 victims of Jeffrey Epstein for some reason.
6: You will personally sit down with these 10 victims and hear their case in terms of what needs to be done by the Department of Justice.
3: Chairman, I appreciate them being here today. I also have somebody from my office who's spent her entire career working on cases like Mr. Epstein's. She's in charge of our task force investigating human trafficking. She's available to talk to them.
6: She can sit right next to you when you meet with these survivors.
0: Dick, really mad. I mean, he's like getting angry. He's like, you can do it right next to you. Because, again, he thinks he has them somehow. I don't know what this is about.
3: I have never said I will not meet with survivors.
6: Will you meet with these 10 survivors? I'm asking you on the record.
3: If they have lawyers, as you know, I'm prohibited from meeting directly with them. I have met with counsel for survivors.
0: It's a little something that Dick Durbin didn't want us to know. If they have lawyers, he's prohibited from meeting with her or them.
3: Has many people in the Department of Justice, so over 30, but if they are represented by counsel, we will work with their counsel. If they don't have a lawyer, I will certainly make arrangements to make sure the right people at the Department of Justice meet
6: will
3: with
6: you get
3: them.
6: It
3: absolutely.
6: Done? Will you get it done within the next 30 days that each
3: I
6: of these survivors...
3: I will get it done today, if that's necessary. I mean, my point is, there's somebody here who can meet with them today, get their information, and arrange to meet with them.
6: I think
3: absolutely.
6: You ought to be in the room.
0: I mean, what's the question? And Dick Durbin needs him to be in the room. I think you ought to be in the room. Why? You know what I mean? Listen, if you're going to ask an engaging question and you're trying to really seek some answers and you're trying to really get somewhere with these questions, I don't have a problem. I don't care what side of the aisle you're on. But clearly, they just wanted some gotcha garbage that isn't working. What was he talking about? He says, I will have my people meet with them today. Will you be in the room? Why? Why do I have to be in the room in the next 30 days if they do the investigation, they find out that there are allegations that need to be investigated and taken further and maybe charges levied, then they will meet with me. If the Attorney General doesn't meet with everybody. The DOJ is a vast group of people doing a huge job. But Dick Durbin needs him to sit in the room for some reason. It's so dumb. And, of course, John Kennedy comes through. He makes it clear who somebody has to be before they get nominated. This isn't a secret.
2: Have you ever seen a president of the United States appoint an enemy to be attorney general?
3: I have not.
2: Usually they appoint their qualified friends, don't they?
3: Yes.
2: I mean, one president appointed his brother, right?
3: He did, Senator.
0: You know who that was, him? The president that appointed his brother?
1: Who?
0: Polo's older. You might know Polo. You and I weren't around yet, but we should know this.
7: I'm assuming JFK.
0: Yes. JFK nominated and appointed his brother, RFK, was the attorney general. Yes, he was.
2: And I can think of another president who appointed his former law partner. Is that right?
3: It is correct.
0: That may, in fact, be Holder. I'm not sure if Obama and Holder were law partners, but he was his wingman.
2: Okay.
0: But let me just interject this because I have to when I see Kennedy. Say, we've got to have him on again soon. That was so fun to have him on.
1: Yeah, it was.
0: There is a video or something that he posted on TikTok or Instagram or something, and he's like wearing full workout regalia, and he's got like a headband on, and his face is red from working out, and he's talking about getting my workout on, and he's got like a towel around his neck. The guy just cracks me up. He's got this wry humor that is so good and so funny. That I want to spend some more time with this guy. Let's get him back on the program.
2: Are you responsible for all the president's decisions?
3: No, Senator, I'm not.
2: I mean, does the president get up in the morning and give you a call first thing and say, Todd, tell me what I ought to do today?
3: He does not.
2: Okay. Does he ever ask your opinion on actions he should take?
3: Yes.
2: Do you tell him the truth?
3: Every time.
2: Have you ever disagreed with him?
3: Yes.
2: And have you ever disagreed with him and he did it anyway?
3: Yes.
2: And did you go call a press conference and announce that the president made a bad decision?
3: Absolutely not.
2: That's not what attorneys general do.
3: Correct.
2: Okay. Has he ever asked you to do anything illegal?
3: No.
2: Would you do it if he asked you?
3: Absolutely not.
2: Okay.
0: Kennedy's so good. He's just so good. He's just so good at it because he knows what he's doing, and he's very nicely and very Louisiana-like. Making the left look like a bunch of idiots because they were suggesting he lied for the president and he would do illegal things for the president and all that stuff. And Kennedy is just this very folksy, you know, Louisiana way, nails him like he does every time. Your thoughts about Todd Blanche as the Attorney General. 833-JOE-PAGS. 833-563-7247. JoePags.com. 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
9: Hi, good afternoon. On the southeast side, 37's northbound at South Cross. There's a crash blocking the right lane and the off-ramp. It's got you slow from Hot Wells. 37 southbound at New Braunfels. There's reports of a crash. We are seeing a bit of a slowdown from I-10. I-10 westbound at 1604. There's still a wreck on the frontage road. It's blocking the right lane. It's got you slow from UTSA Boulevard. Heads up on Mutex Boulevard. Both eastbound and westbound between Babcock and Regency Boulevard, there's debris on the roadway. 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
0: 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Let me go to the phone lines. I appreciate you taking the time. Dave is in Delaware. Dave, what's going on?
13: Hey, how are you doing today, Mr. Pag?
0: Living the dream, man. Talk to me.
13: All right, well, so you had said something about, like, you were talking about how, like, these people be basically, like, you consider, like, police, like, informants giving information, and you know, should it be justified for them to have to give their name up? See, I agree with all. I'd love to know their names, but I do have a disagreement. Putting the priority of let's say, it's a police informant, and they give that information up and you give that name out, how likely are you to get more information from that person?
0: Well, it's not like a police informant whatsoever. You're talking about somebody going straight to the police. That's law enforcement that would then enforce the law. This is a reporter that's not law enforcement. Hold on. This is a reporter that's not law enforcement getting classified information they know should not be released, and they're getting it from somebody who is committing a federal crime. That's a difference.
13: Oh,
0: that's a big
13: classified.
0: Difference. Yeah, classified.
13: Oh, you said classified. Oh, yeah, yeah, yeah. I mean, my whole perspective just got thrown out the window. So how are you doing this week?
0: Dave, I'm doing great. I appreciate you. He wants to know how I'm doing now, Sam. He's like, okay. I didn't hear the word classified. I mean, at the end of the day, that's exactly what we're talking about. I didn't hear you, Sam. Say it again.
1: He shifted real quick.
0: He did. He's like, oh, classified. I didn't know. Oh, I got you. Yeah, come on, Dave. We're not playing games. I was a journalist for a long time. I had all sorts of people getting me information. And if it was somebody that, hey, here's a federal crime on a report, I would talk to my inside sources at the police station and let them know. Not that I was working for them, but I didn't want people out here committing, you know, crimes either. 833-JOE-PAGS, joepags.com. Another big hour coming your way, including Dr. Jesse Lopez.
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20: at 6 o'clock at KTSA San Antonio, I'm Stacey Keene. Powerful storms prompting more than 24 high water rescues just west of San Antonio, and that number is only expected to go up.
21: That's County Road 329 in Uvalde County as water rushes over the roadway. Similar reports coming in for US 83 and Highway 90 as they cross the Nueces and Frio Rivers. David Flores saw a man struggling in a creek. He jumped in to help.
22: I'm coming. Coming towards you.
21: He eventually reached the exhausted man named Nathan.
22: All right, Nathan, hang on. You got to take a break.
21: Flores did help Nathan out. Both are safe. John Cruz, KTSA News.
20: We're currently under a flood warning for much of the area. If you have to be out driving and you see water on the roadway, remember, turn around and do not drown. The U.S. has launched a second wave of strikes against Iran today. In a post on X, U.S. Central Command says the strikes targeted Iranian military capabilities that are used to threaten vessels freely transitioning through the Strait of Hormuz. CENTCOM says the U.S. is holding Iran accountable at President Trump's direction. It comes after Trump said that he's not looking to negotiate with the Iranians right now. Your KTSA Stevens Roofing AccuWeather forecast. Partly to mostly cloudy and humid with a couple of showers. Heavy thunderstorms tonight as we drop to 74. Mostly cloudy with thunderstorms and flooding possible tomorrow at 86 for the high. Right now, cloudy skies 77 at San Antonio's Severe Weather Station. I'm Stacey Keene. 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
9: Hi, good afternoon. On the southeast side, 37 southbound at New Braunfels, there's reports of a crash. We're seeing a slowdown from I-10. I-10 westbound at 1604, there's still a crash on the frontage road. It's blocking the right lane. Again, it's frontage road. It's got you slowed from UTSA Boulevard. I-10 eastbound at La Cantera Parkway, there is road work at the on-ramp and the off-ramp. 35 northbound at Damsey, watch for a stalled car on the right shoulder. I'm Rebecca Parker, KTSA, Time Saver Traffic.
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0: Great radio stations everywhere, along with Sam and Polo. It is the Joe Pags Show. Thanks a lot for stopping by. It is a Wednesday at Dr. Jesse Lopez, bottom of this hour. We've got something about the military and the Department of War when it comes to the level of manliness men have in the military. We'll talk about that coming up. It's an interesting study. Interesting thing. A thing that Hegseth said, the Secretary of War, what Pete Hegseth had to say. But there is something, and Sam, thanks for reminding me about this. Summer Lee is a United States representative who's from Pittsburgh, Pennsylvania, and she is a stark raving racist. That one lady that hates the button just is out today. She's not even having it. She's like, you're button boy today. Bye. I'm not doing it. Bye, Felicia. So Summer Lee has decided that you have to have a doctor. If you're black, the doctor has to be black. I guess if you're Hispanic, doctor has to be Hispanic. If you're a woman, doctor has to be a woman. Summer Lee is a black woman. And again, a duly elected representative from Pittsburgh. What the hell's the matter with you, Pittsburgh? I have to know. Because is this person representative of what you want in Congress?
5: Let me just say, I have a black doctor, and I sought my black doctor out. In fact, black doctor...
0: I have a black doctor, and I sought my black doctor out, is what she said. She's about to say, in fact, this, that, and the other. She's going to talk about some other crap. But she says it as if that's somehow the right thing to do. Now, if you want to have a black doctor, and that's who you seek out, fine. But for you to stand on your pedestal, and by the way, I've never done that. I've had black doctors, white doctors, Hispanic doctors, doesn't matter to me. But if you want that, do that in your private life. Why are you a U.S. representative bragging about what a bigot and a racist you are? Because she's dumb enough to think that she's somehow lifting up black doctors instead of just saying, I'm picking somebody that has nothing to do with his or her medical expertise or experience. I'm going to start that over, I think, because I have to with this woman. With this woman, you have to start from the beginning. I have a doctor, a black doctor, and I sought the black doctor out.
5: I have a black doctor, and I sought my black doctor out. In fact, black doctors are in high demand because black patients know that culturally competent care can be the difference between care and cure or life and death.
0: What is she talking about? Black doctors. Let me just unpack that for a second to use a kid's words. Let me unpack that for a second. I have a black doctor because I sought the black doctor out. In fact, black doctors are in demand because black people, that goes on about some sort of cultural something or other. What? Black people and white people and people in between, the two shades, are all biologically just about the same. Now, do some things affect some communities more than others? Sure. It doesn't mean that a white doctor or Hispanic doctor or Asian doctor can't figure it out for a black person because they're all learning the same thing in medical school. There is no black medical school. There isn't. There is no black medical school. There's no Italian guy medical school. There's no, I mean, if it were, it would probably be a front. It'd be a no-show job. But no, at the end of the day, you don't have these individual learning establishments to learn to be a physician that are catering to people of one shade or the other. Let me continue with this idiot.
5: That's just what it is. Just really quickly, I don't know if some of my colleagues know some of the history of black care and mistreatment in the medical field. But for instance, gynecology procedures were developed from unanesthetized, non-consensual experiments performed on enslaved black women. Life-saving vaccines were developed using
0: Someone's cells. I'm sorry, enslaved black women? She's talking about enslaved black women. The Civil War ended in 1865. That's 161 years ago. So what she's talking about, and I'm sure horrible things were done by Democrats to slaves, what she's talking about hasn't happened for 160 years. And she's acting like it applies to 2026. That's why we need DEI. She's pushing for DEI by saying this ridiculous stuff.
5: Performed on enslaved black women. Life-saving vaccines were developed using stolen cells from Henrietta Lacks, a non-consenting black woman. Modern health care was built using black bodies without our consent. And when there is even the mere suggestion that
0: without our consent. Is she suggesting that her black body was used for some sort of medical research? Because she says without our consent, like it happened to her. She is not all black people. She's not slaves. I am not the mafia. I am not Mussolini, because I'm Italian. What she's saying doesn't make any sense to anybody who's got logic and rationale on their sides.
5: Invest in cures for diseases disproportionately affecting black people, or that there aren't enough black doctors. Republicans cry DEI and say it's unfair.
0: Well, no, it's not only unfair, it's racist. It's literally racist that you need more black doctors to provide care for black people. It's just not true. There's not a study on the planet that says black doctors know more about black patients than any other doctors. I had a doctor who was from Haiti. His name was Dr. Abelard. This was in Palm Beach County, Florida. My father loved him. My father was 100% Italian. I'm not. I'm more than 50, but I'm not 100. Still, we went to Dr. Abelard because we believed in what he had to say and what he did and the solutions he gave. Should we not have gone there? Or is this woman just stupid?
5: They say we should only rely on so-called objective standards for medical competence. But objective according to who? You cannot standardize test your way into empathy or taking people's pain seriously or cultural competency. MCAT scores don't translate to better care for black people automatically.
0: Yes, it does. It literally does. And what is this cultural competency she keeps talking about? Because I don't hear her saying black doctors can't care for white people. Do you hear her saying that? I don't. She's just saying black people need a black doctor. Are you listening to me right now or watching right now? Are you black? Do you need a black doctor? Sam, did Dr. Ben Carson only operate on the brains of black people?
1: No.
0: Right. That's true. He actually didn't.
5: Having all white male doctors is just as bad for the medical profession as having all white male congressmen is to our government.
0: You know, she didn't say having all black male congressmen would be bad. I don't know. This is somebody who's seated in Congress right now, who's a stark raving lunatic racist. Then she's got some black doctor, I only say that because that's all she's talking about, who talks about the importance of having more black doctors.
2: Diverse workforce and admissions to medical schools creates a better system for this country.
0: How so? How so, Dr. Roger A. Mitchell Jr.? How does that make a better system for this country? Why? In what way?
5: Thank you for that answer. It does beg the question, do Republicans want black patients to die?
0: Do Republicans want black patients? Now, she didn't say to die. She says, do Republicans want black patients to die? Somehow threw in, like, some southern strange Ebonics cadence on the word die. Let me have her say what she just said again, because she really said it. This is a sitting member of Congress.
2: Better system for this country.
5: Thank you for that answer. And it does beg the question, do Republicans want black patients to die?
0: Die. She got very black there in the die. I'm not sure why. And you'll notice that she's not talking about the history of mistreatment of black people. It's the history of the party that she represents, the Democrat Party.
5: Do we want women to die? Do we want trans kids to die?
0: Oh, she said die that time. She didn't say die that time. So somehow she thinks that Republicans want black people, trans kids, and women to die. And she says it and just gets away with it. It's very strange. She's literally the argument against DEI.
5: Because we know that a cultural competent education, that cultural competency and diversity in our education system, our medical system, saves lives.
0: Well, we don't know that. There is no study that says if you've got a more diverse medical field, that you've got better treatment. Just like there's no evidence that says if you've got more Black or Hispanic or Asian or women pilots makes for safer skies. It doesn't say that. There's nothing that says fewer white men makes for better times and better things. Nothing says that. It just blows my mind that the Democrat Party dares sit there as if they're the moral authority on anything when that's the party that enslaved everybody, that lynched everybody, that separated them at mountains and restaurants and school, that started the KKK. The Democrats did all of that. What about the big switch? What about the big switch? There was no big switch. Never happened. We do not have a history of a big switch. There was no convention where they said, you're now a Republican, I'm now a Democrat, we're now switching parties. Yes, the South is way more Republican now than it used to be. And it's way less racist than it ever used to be. That's what happens. You become more Republican, more conservative, more believer in the Constitution, and things become more equal, and you have less racism. The Democrat Party is who they always were. They're never going to stop. They're not. And Pittsburgh, I'm embarrassed for you. I have nothing against Pittsburgh. My favorite quarterback ever comes from Pittsburgh. But there's something wrong with you that this person is in elected office and she's somehow representing you. Now, do you want to call me and tell me that somehow having a Black doctor or a white doctor or an Asian doctor or a Hispanic doctor is somehow better than just having whoever the best doctor is? Because when the doctors go through their MCAT scores, when the doctors go and perform surgeries, I want them rated and graded on how good they do, how well they do. I want them graded on how they tested. I want them graded on how they treat the patients. I want them graded on the mortality of their patients if they're operating on them. I want to know that it's the best possible doctor. I don't care what your skin tone is. If my house is burning down, if you're a great firefighter, come and put the fire out. I'm not going to check your credentials or your race or your ethnicity or your ancestry or your religion at the door. I'm not going to do it. I'm going to grade you on it if you saved my family and my pets. If you put the fire out sooner than later. If you were able to carry out somebody who was incapacitated, couldn't get out themselves. That's how I'm going to rate you and grade you. I don't care what your race is. You're a racist idiot. 833-JOE-PAGS. 833-563-7247, joepags.com. Definitely want to hear from you because at some point we have to put a stop to it. Now, I believe it's on its last legs. She is the last of a dying breed. Brandon Gill is the person who, our friend Brandon Gill, District 26 Republican from Texas, he's the one who's chairing this committee. And he's chairing it and doing a great job knocking people like that down. These people are nuts. Yesterday, Ayanna Pressley from Massachusetts, oh yeah, Massachusetts, you're not off the hook. You keep on electing idiots too. She had something stupid to say, and Gill knocked her down as well. Now, here's the assumption that people like this Representative Lee and Pressley and others, this is the assumption they make. You're Black, and you're listening to them, and you agree with them. It's like the same dumb assumption made by those on the left who want open borders and free illegal immigration. They assume every Hispanic is for illegal immigration, when of course they're not. And I'm going to call them out at every turn. Because if I ever said something as stupid as, I will not go to a doctor or a male doctor, if I said that, and I said it because that makes doctors better that I'm choosing that race or that gender or that ethnicity, I should be called out. So I will call her out every single time and people like her when they do something so stupid. 833-JOE-PAGS, 833-563-7247, joepags.com. Got to remind you about Anthem Gold Group. Have you got with him yet? Have you called the number 888-444-2948? 3 8s, 3 4s, 2948. 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Right now, we're back after this.
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9: Hi, good afternoon. On the northeast side, 35 southbound between Ben Zingelman and before Frost Bank Center Drive, your frontage road is flooded. I-10 eastbound at FM 1518, you've got high water at the bottom of the ramp. Use caution there. I-10 eastbound between Greytown and Trainer Hill, again, the frontage road is blocked with high water. I-10 westbound at 1604, there's still a crash on the frontage road. It's blocking the right lane. You're slow from UTSA Boulevard. I'm Rebecca Parker, KTSA, Time Saver Traffic.
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0: I appreciate you hanging out. Thanks. It's the Joe Pags Show. Dr. Jesse Lopez in about 8 or 9 minutes. Don't miss a second of that. We do start with explosive diarrhea. Explosive diarrhea. I think you have to say it like that, right, Sam?
1: It is the law, yes.
0: I'm pretty sure that is the law. Let me go to the phone lines. A lot of people want to be heard on this racist representative. In fact, Scott says he's in Pennsylvania in that district. Talk to me, Scott.
2: Hi, Joe. I am in that district.
0: What the heck did you guys do? What did you guys do?
2: They took a part of Westmoreland County, which is more conservative.
0: Yeah.
2: I cannot give the exact times of this.
0: Okay.
2: They took a part of Westmoreland County out away from Allegheny County, and they connected it to, they turned her district. This is whatever year she became the representative.
0: So they gerrymandered it. They actually said it was a red district that they made blue?
2: Yes, part of a more red district. A red county was taken into that Allegheny. By that also taking part of the conservative base from the Westmoreland County, leaving all the large cities, larger cities and towns that were in it, that have a little more of a blue area, blue areas, to have a little more struggle. Now, they've maintained a conservative lean there.
0: Is it as embarrassing for you to have her represent you as I think it should be? That's got to be embarrassing.
2: Yes. Yes, it's terrible. Listening to this is, it's funny, of course, it makes good humor on the radio, but when it comes to real life issues, it's not funny anymore.
0: Scott, I couldn't agree with you more, and I did not know that they gerrymandered it. Thanks for the great information. I had no idea, because you've got these

0: against all that crap. Those of you in the Democrat Party are for all of that just by policy. And then you elect somebody like this, even if they gerrymandered it and they changed it from red to blue, you couldn't get somebody who was actually a normal person who would be a Democrat, more like a blue dog Democrat that's got some conservative values too. Instead, you've got a stark raving racist, and a poor guy like that has to be represented by it. It's very strange. Very strange. Let me go to Dan in Kansas City. Dan, what's going on?
1: Hey, Joe, what's up? I appreciate it. I've been listening to the radio here, and I am screaming at the top of my lungs saying, yes, yes, thank you, thank you. You're hitting it on the head. It's not the Jews, Hispanics, women, or any minority, even gays. They're not the ones we have to worry about. If you're laying on the operating table, it's a Democrat you have to really worry about, because if you're an old white guy laying there and you need a little bit more CPR, he's going to be the first one that says, I'm tired, I can't help this guy, let him go.
0: Yeah.
1: And that's what terrifies me the most in this world, and I'm 100% biased against him.
0: Well, listen, let me tell you this. Hey, Dan, good call. I got to hit a break here quickly, but I do want to comment on what you said. We just saw it. He's not making it up. We just saw it. I mean, people were getting fired from their medical jobs because they were celebrating the death of Charlie Kirk. There were people fired from their medical jobs saying, I will never operate on a MAGA, or if you're MAGA, I won't give you the anesthesia you need. If you're MAGA, I'll make sure that it hurts a little bit more for you, or maybe I'll leave, you know, some gauze or something inside your body. I mean, I'm not making it up. These people are nuts. And she's arguing that we need more people that are unqualified or underqualified simply because of the tone of their skin. And yes, I believe every black person, every Hispanic, every Asian, every fill in the blank, every white person can be great and can be bad at a job. I believe that. But I mean, just to say you have to have more of them just so we can fill a quota, it's like the airline saying by the end of whatever year, 40% will be of other than white male persuasion. Why? If 70% of those available are white males, you should hire them. They're the better flyers. Or if you get somebody who's qualified, maybe ignore their skin tone and ancestry. But saying we're going to put a quota on it, 40% have to be this or have to be that, is actually sick and dangerous, depending on the profession. 833-JOE-PAGS, 833-563-7247, joepags.com. Dr. Jesse, when we come back, do not touch that dial. Stay here.
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3: Hi, good afternoon. On the far east side, I-10 eastbound between Greytown and Trainer Hill, the frontage road is closed due to high water. Main lanes are open. I-10 westbound at 1604, you've got a wreck on the frontage road. It's blocking the right lane. Again, it's the frontage road. You are backed up a bit from UTSA Boulevard. I-10 upper level westbound between North Frio and after Culebra, there is road work up. Just the left lane is getting by. You should expect delays. 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I'm Rebecca Parker, KTSA, Time Saver Traffic.
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0: We had the story yesterday about Taco Bell somehow implicated in this explosive diarrhea thing. It's somehow involving the vegetables being used in the tacos. I made the point that if I go to Taco Bell, I expect that anyway. It's good taste in food, but it comes out differently. I'm not really sure why we had to go there, but what is the cause of this? As funny as it sounds, and it is, because I'm a child, and so is this guy, but he's a very good doctor as well. It's Dr. Jesse Lopez. Jesse, first of all, how you doing?
1: Doing great today. Thank you. Thanks for asking.
0: We have to talk about explosive diarrhea because I didn't even know this. Before we started, you said somebody trying to implicate the Trump administration did something to cause explosive diarrhea. Fill us in. And the medical, let's start with the medical terminology. What exactly is this and where is it coming from?
1: Well, cyclosporiasis has been around for a long time, but right now there's kind of a significant breakout across the country. And it's really due to a parasite that gets into the soil, contaminates the crops. It gets to your grocery store. You ingest it. It goes through some replicative processes, and then all of a sudden you have an infective oocyte within your intestine that actually gets taken up into your intestinal cell. And before you know it, you have loud, explosive diarrhea. And this can be pretty significant because it can actually last for a couple of weeks all the way up to a couple of months. So patients can get dehydrated. They can have electrolyte imbalances, fever, et cetera. So this is significant because there's been about 1,545 cases since July 13th, or as of July 13th, and about another 5,100 cases that they suspect.
0: Well, why did you add the word loud? You're the first person who said loud. We've heard explosive diarrhea. We assumed loud, but you had to throw that in there? What's the matter with you?
1: Well, I think it's very descriptive of the process with this that really separates it out from like your typical flu diarrhea or something like that.
0: Oh, I mean, nobody wants that.
1: Crappy situation, you know? Just
0: crappy. So why did you make me do that? Before we started, you said, can you add the echo? Yes, we're children, but he brings incredible information every time. Inspiration.health. Inspiration.health is his website. Go check out everything. Will you have a report on the explosive loud diarrhea on your website or not?
1: We definitely can, especially on how to treat your food. A lot of people have been asking, how can we cleanse our food? There have been a lot of recommendations, putting it in baking soda water, in vinegar, in water, but none of that really kills it. So obviously you cannot eat these kinds of foods like raw vegetables, salads, et cetera. Most of it comes in the bagged salads that you might take, lettuce, cilantro, basil, even snow peas.
0: Okay.
1: Those things, just maybe stay away from them for a while. But if you are going to eat them, you can actually use a Clorox solution, a natural, non-tainted Clorox solution that doesn't have any additives or odor enhancers added to it. And I use this before when I've done medical mission work, and you take about 1 teaspoon to a gallon of water, and that really gives you a nice solution for being able to clean your vegetables. You let it soak for about a minute to 2 minutes, and then you rinse them off thoroughly with clean water, and it does actually kill the parasites and the bacteria that might be present. Now, a lot of times you'll read on the internet.
0: Will it help the insecticides too?
1: I don't know about the insecticides, but certainly washing that will hopefully help with the insecticides, but it definitely will kill this particular parasite. And it's a very effective method, and if you rinse it well, it's not harmful. It really creates a hypochlorite solution that we call it. We're going to put an article on our website from Oklahoma State University that really tells you how to do this.
0: Good.
1: So it is probably the best entity, but one that's not talked about by the state and federal government.
0: Well, I don't want anybody to try something that won't work. I want to make sure I understand. 1 teaspoon to a gallon of water. You're literally saying a teaspoon of Clorox in a gallon of water?
1: Teaspoon, correct.
0: Okay.
1: Yes, that gives you about 65 parts per million.
0: Okay.
1: In terms of the solution. When they're doing it commercially, they'll use up to 200 up to 2,000 parts per mil.
0: Well, where did this come from? Where did this explosive diarrhea even start?
1: Well, this explosive diarrhea started at the DNC headquarters. No, just kidding.
0: Listen, you're not far off, brother. I mean, probably something there, too. But if I'm getting a bag of lettuce and you might get sick from it, is it from our country? Is it from another country? Where are we getting it?
1: Well, right now we don't know for sure, but we think it is local. There is a higher risk of it when it comes from outside the country. But this contamination occurs due to human fecal contamination. This is a human parasite only. It really doesn't affect cows. They can be actually a carrier, or livestock can.
0: Yeah.
1: But what happens is that there's fecal contamination through like leaking septic tanks or some overfill of some raw sewage treatment facilities. And what happens is it gets into the irrigation water. And when the irrigation water sprinkles the plants, then they get contaminated. And so when the oocytes get into the ground, that's when they start to spore. And then when they pick it and they send it and those spores are present and you eat them, that's what creates the infection.
0: And once you get the infection, what can you take to get rid of it?
1: So a lot of times it's self-limiting. So see if it's going to go away. But if it's not, then you need a prescription of Bactrim. You've heard of Bactrim DS that's been used for urinary tract infections. And that's really been the most studied antibiotic to date. Some individuals who are allergic to Bactrim could potentially benefit from Cipro. So there are a couple antibiotics that can work against this.
0: Inspiration.health, go to his website right now. He does telemedicine too. It's Dr. Jesse Lopez. You told me something earlier in the week that was startling to me, that for some reason, billions more dollars are being spent on buying more vaccines for COVID. Now, let's just be perfectly clear, by the science, by the research, not making anything up. This is all on your website, inspiration.health. We still, to this day, don't know how extensive the vaccine effects are, the adverse effects from these vaccines are. We know that VAERS shows that many people died. Many people got very sick. Still, to this day, people might be passing away because of some of these effects. In fact, Dr. McCullough, your friend and mine, says these should have been off the market a long time ago. So let me ask you something. Jesse, why on earth would the government spend a dime on getting more vaccines? What's this about?
1: This is a real headbanger, head scratcher.
0: Yes.
1: It's infuriating because recently the CDC just recently has agreed to purchase $1.55 billion worth of pediatric and adult COVID-19 vaccines from Pfizer and Moderna. $1.5 billion. And Joe, this is in spite of the fact that the CDC data shows that the daily decrease in the administration of the COVID-19 vaccines has gone down 95%, 95%, and still they're buying this. And the biggest question that I have, as does others, is when these contracts were procured with Pfizer and Moderna, were any of these vaccines earmarked for the Vaccines for Children program? Because typically when the federal government buys vaccines, they earmark it for that program.
0: Right.
1: And I know that you've had Aaron Seary on your show multiple times, a wonderful lawyer who works a lot with Informed Consent Action Network, as well as React 19, has recently sent a letter to Dr. Bhattacharya, who is the acting director of the CDC, as to what is going on here.
0: Yeah.
1: And how could you get these approved? Because the ACIP, which is the organization or the committee, the Advisory Committee on Immunization Practices that President Trump appointed, was stayed, basically effectively kicked off by a federal judge out of Massachusetts.
0: Imagine
1: after
0: that.
1: They were sued by the American Academy of Pediatrics, among others. So how did they even get the approval to get these bought and paid for? So we need some answers there first and foremost.
0: Well, I mean, without a doubt, I mean, I don't understand why we're buying it. You and I have talked about this a million times. There are many, many, many studies showing that hydroxychloroquine and ivermectin are very effective against COVID. Many studies show that the mortality rate for children when it comes to COVID is almost nothing. So I'm not really sure why any children would get it. We know that many countries stopped giving any vaccines to males 30 years old and younger. So, like you said, can we not find out why our money, our taxpayer dollars are being spent, $1.55 billion to buy a vaccine that most people don't need, and some would argue nobody needs them?
1: Well, yeah, and your point's very valid because the ACIP had passed several new policies, which was basically a change in the recommended vaccine schedule where many of the vaccines became a shared decision-making process between the patient, the physician, and the patient, the children's guardians.
0: Right.
1: So in other words, you didn't have to get the influenza vaccine for your child to be able to go to daycare. You could sit in and talk to your doctor and have a shared decision-making time together. And if you decided you didn't want to do that, then that's great. Your child could still go on to daycare. Well, those types of findings or those types of policies that the Trump ACIP had put into place, they were also halted. They were also stayed. So the recommendations for the COVID-19 not having to be given, the hepatitis B, as well as the influenza, all of that is gone now. So now they're back to pushing those for kids to be able to get into school, into daycare, et cetera, when we know that those are not necessary for those children. And they also had done some protective policies, for instance, mandating that Tamiflu is taken out of the flu vaccine, for example, or that babies at birth don't have to have the hepatitis B vaccine. All of those important decisions, which I have been a proponent for, have been put on hold because of this lawsuit and because of this judge, this federal judge out of Massachusetts. So this is really a significant situation, and we need more answers, and I hope we get them.
0: Jesse, are people still going and getting the vaccine? Like, when I go to the local, you know, CVS or whatever, there's still a sign that you can get your vaccine here. I've never seen anybody waiting in line there, thankfully, because we're smart in Texas. But are people still actively going to get this? I mean, I haven't heard anybody recommend that you go and get a vaccine other than a commercial for Pfizer or Moderna or somebody. Is there somebody still in the medical field, in your field, pushing for people to go and get the shot?
1: Oh, yeah, all the time, all the time. During the flu season from 25 to 26, there were 23.3 million COVID-19 vaccinations given in spite of the knowledge of all of the adverse effects that are out there. And that, you know, also is a head scratcher in terms of why did the federal government buy another $1.5 billion worth when these adverse effects have, you know, been very well documented. And then on top of that, we've had to fight the CDC for 2 years to get any information or the FDA. And on top of that, Senator Ron Johnson, with his hearings, found out that the FDA actually had done an appropriate Bayesian analysis that found that there was significant statistical safety signals that were hidden from the public and that whistleblowers who tried to come forth were silenced. So in spite of all that, people are still getting these vaccines, and we know that they every month I come on your show, there's a new study that shows an issue. I have plenty of studies lined up to talk about today we probably won't get to. We'll probably have to talk about next time.
0: Right.
1: But they're still doing it, and our federal government is still spending dollars.
0: Well, Jesse, I thought with Robert F. Kennedy Jr. At the helm, that, and he's somebody who is a skeptic. He's not against vaccines, but he certainly has a lot of questions about them. I thought that this would be out the window. I thought they would come out and say, okay, a lot of adverse effects were hidden. A lot of people were lying about people dying from something other than COVID when they actually died from COVID or from the vaccine. We're just going to stop this completely because we don't know what the hell it's doing to people, and the adverse effects far outweigh any benefit that could be out there. Why hasn't he done that?
1: I don't know. It's been radio silence. It seems like all of the attention has turned away from it, and all the things that we were promised in terms of make America healthy again have been ignored. And this goes all the way down the line. You know, I don't even know if there's a fight anymore to try to get appropriate appointees back to the ACIP. And there were learned physicians and PhD scientists that were on that. So what's up with that? What's going on with the potential persecution of Fauci for what he did to this country? I mean, it's just everything we were promised. It's radio silence right now.
0: Well, I mean, he got pardoned, and he shouldn't have. And I wonder if you can, I think either you and I talked about this, or it might have been somebody, it could have been an Aaron Siri. But what happened is he got pardoned federally. Now it would be up to individual states to sue him or to prosecute him, which they can, but I wish that they would. They're not doing it yet. Dr. Jesse Lopez, go to inspiration.health. It has telemedicine. All this research is up on his website as well. Inspiration.health is the website. Let's talk about these foreign nationals that you were telling me about the other day that came into an airport with, in their baggage, something really bad. What did they have with them?
1: Well, they had some goodies in their bag. These two gentlemen actually came back from a little trip from Brazzaville, Republic of Congo, where there was a major outbreak of a particular virus going on. And when they came through customs, they declared that they only had some scientific equipment in their little black briefcases. But when those briefcases were looked at, there were 117 vials of different viral samples. And can you guess which virus was in that sampling?
0: I don't have to guess because I know. Tell the people.
1: Monkeypox.
0: Stunning.
1: They deactivated monkeypox present.
0: So we got a bunch of monkeypox in the Congo, loaded them up on our briefcases and our baggage, and decided to fly into another country across the world with it. Jesse, is there a scientific reason why you would do that?
1: Zero. Why would you come through and not declare it if it was for a proper use? So to me, if you're coming through with these vials and you're not declaring it and you're not properly storing it and you're getting on a plane with other people, it seems to would have a nefarious agenda as far as I'm concerned. And what's really troubling, Joe, is that these two individuals actually work at the Rocky Mountain Laboratory Level 4 Biosafety Lab.
0: I mean, how safe is what they did? Not very. Let me ask you this, because I don't know anything from anything. You always inform me. If you deactivate monkeypox or anything else, can you reactivate it?
1: Theoretically, no, but I don't know all of the science on that. But certainly you could look at some of the genetic aspects of it, possibly manipulate those genetic aspects of it. Is this something that was intended to be, I don't know, you could hypothesize and say sold to someone else who could do something more sinister with it.
0: Right.
1: I think that that's a real problem. And Congress is apparently looking into this. They're looking into the House and Energy Committee. They're requesting the documents from the NIH concerning these researchers and their work and the approvals and the biosafety procedures, et cetera. But it's really interesting that the particular section that one of these scientists worked in was the National Institute of Allergy and Infectious Disease.
0: Wow.
1: Which is Dr. Fauci's old stomping ground, of course.
0: They are under arrest, right? They were charged, weren't they?
1: They were absolutely charged. They were absolutely under arrest, and then they bonded out. So these guys are free right now.
0: Scientists that know how to handle monkeypox are just roaming the streets.
1: Yeah, well, and from foreign countries. So if you're bringing something like that into this country, I would think that you would stay in custody or maybe perhaps deport them.
0: I would think that they wouldn't get to be out on bond. But maybe I'm nuts.
1: They committed a criminal offense. So I'm sure that must revoke something in terms of their ability to be here in this country.
0: Jesse, I'm almost out of time. Give me 30 seconds on this. I really wanted to ask you this today for everybody to listen to. If you decided to start pushing the shots, decided to start pushing different prescription drugs, is there a monetary benefit for you if you would have turned and said, forget science, give me the money? I'm guessing that they were trying to get you to push this stuff, right?
1: Yeah, absolutely, especially for pediatricians. I mean, pediatricians were incentivized during COVID, and they still may be today, to get a certain number of their patient population immunized with the different vaccinations, and this was true for the COVID-19 vaccine. Mm. We've presented evidence of that on this show where the physicians were paid quite well, could make as much as an extra $50,000, $100,000, $200,000, $300,000 a year just by pushing the vaccines.
0: Unbelievable. It's Dr. Jesse Lopez, inspiration.health. Do me a favor, steer clear of the explosive diarrhea, Jesse.
1: I'm going to do my best. I'm not going to Taco Bell.
0: My brother, we appreciate you. Go to inspiration.health. Go get all the knowledge. It's up there on the website, and we're back after this. Stay right here.
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4: Hi, good afternoon. On the far east side, I-10 eastbound between Greytown and Trainer Hill, the frontage road is closed due to high water. Main lanes are open. I-10 westbound at 1604, you've got a wreck on the frontage road. It's blocking the right lane. Again, it's the frontage road. You are backed up a bit from UTSA Boulevard. I-10 upper level westbound between North Frio and after Huebra, there is road work up. Just the left lane is getting by. You should expect delays. 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I'm Rebecca Parker, KTSA, Time Saver Traffic.
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0: 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He gets it done right every time. We had to have a little fun with the explosive diarrhea. I know it's serious, but come on. If you can't have a little fun, then what are you going to do? That's going to do it for this hour. Next hour, Lieutenant Colonel Jeffrey Atticott, the latest stuff out of Iran. What was the deal with the Iraqi prime minister sitting next to President Trump yesterday at the White House? Was that sending a signal to Iran? Short answer, yes. Atticott will explain exactly how. And got a lot more to get to next hour, too, including what Pete Hegseth wants to check in military men. Let's just say men on this one. Keep it here. Coming back.
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17: From ABC News. I'm Mike Dubusky. Disaster declarations are in place across Texas as that state once again deals with a round of severe storms. The ground there is already saturated from earlier rainfall, but Governor Greg Abbott says this will be worse.
18: The 4th of July floods last year had rainfall of 20.29 inches. The expected rainfall during this rainstorm is expected to be more than 30 inches.
17: The problem is especially impacting the Hill Country, where a deadly flash flood washed through a girls' summer camp last year. Meanwhile, it's the air across more than a dozen states in the upper Midwest and Northeast that's sparking health concerns. ABC's Matt Rivers says the air quality alerts are caused by the hundreds of wildfires burning in Canada.
19: Those wildfires are creating these hazy, almost apocalyptic-like images across the U.S. from Michigan to upstate New York. Officials are advising everyone to take extra precautions to brace for worsening conditions. It may only get hazier.
17: Three people were killed in Toledo, Ohio today from an apparent carbon monoxide poisoning, according to the city's mayor. Officials say it appears to have happened when a family pulled over to the side of the road to change a flat tire. They do not suspect foul play. Meanwhile, the search for survivors after a boat sank in the San Francisco Bay yesterday is being called off. Captain Jared Tosco, deputy commander of the U.S. Coast Guard.
20: I look at the probability of success of locating a survivor within the search area, given everything we've put forth and all the environmental conditions. My intention is to suspend active search operations at sunset this evening.
17: One person was declared deceased yesterday. 16 others were rescued after the boat capsized near Alcatraz Island. And officials from Kuwait and Bahrain are now reporting a new round of Iranian strikes following U.S. forces' renewed bombing of Iran today. You're listening to ABC News.
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22: Okay. 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